0: Of using social media to harass a woman he'd arrested. But it's unknown if that's going to lead to any criminal charges.
1: The Cherokee County Sheriff's Office says Charles Mills violated its unbecoming conduct policy. He was accused of using a fake Facebook page to antagonize an arrestee who publicly accused him of a warrantless search. Solicitor General Todd Hayes says that woman still faces two obstruction counts, but whether Mills is charged with a crime is up to law enforcement, not him.
2: I really don't think that that's an appropriate way to prosecute, is by looking at Facebook and saying, you know, what's the general population saying? Our job is to look at evidence and chase the evidence where it goes and do the right thing based on what that evidence shows.
1: The sheriff's office confirms it has asked the GBI to investigate. Veronica Waters, 95.5 WSB.
0: We got a WSB recall alert to let you know about. One flavor of a popular salad dressing brand could leave Georgians exposed to salmonella.
3: The FDA upgrades its recall of Salada's jalapeno avocado dressing, putting the recall at its highest level. Officials say the diced jalapenos in the dressing could be contaminated with salmonella. The peppers have been linked to a multi-state salmonella outbreak that the FDA is also investigating. The dressing was sold here in Georgia in 12.5-ounce bottles and 1-gallon jugs with expiration dates in October and November. No injuries have been reported. Shoppers can return the dressing to the store for a full refund. Austin Eller, 95.5 WSB.
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4: 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The first clinic runs from 4 to 7 at the Bill Atkinson Animal Welfare Center on Winder Highway in Lawrenceville. It's for Gwinnett residents with a limit of 3 pets per household. Another clinic is happening on the 17th. Rob Archer, 95.5 WSB.
0: It is 8:04, and that means it is now time for live team coverage of traffic and weather. We are checking in with Brianna Rose in the WSB 24-hour traffic center. Hey, Brianna, what's the latest on that red alert?
5: Not looking so good. I-675 southbound is still shut down at Forest Parkway exit 5 this evening. Authorities are still investigating a crash involving a police cruiser. If you're heading south, you might want to use Highway 42 or I-75 southbound to get around the closure. Give yourself some few extra minutes, especially as you approach exit 5. The alternates are backing up as well. Pack your patience. I'm Brianna Rose from the AMCO Transmissions 24-hour traffic center, Triple T Traffic, 95.5 WSB.
6: I'm WSB meteorologist Christina Edwards. Cloudy skies this evening, then becoming mostly clear overnight with lows dropping down to the mid-50s for tomorrow morning. Tomorrow afternoon, sunshine, highs in the upper 70s. Wednesday, mostly sunny, morning lows in the mid-50s, daytime highs near 80.
0: We got a reading of 66 degrees in Decatur, 71 in Dallas, and 71 right here in Midtown. 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
12: Shelley Winter Show, live, local, topical, and relevant. Got a lot to talk about in this next hour, so stick with me. Before I go into President Trump, as you know, he's stumps in Nebraska. He's there tonight. He was in Ohio this weekend, and different places. I think Mobile, Alabama, he was in this weekend, which is unheard of a month out from midterm elections, the president of the United States having to go into red states. I already talked about that. That's a problem. Right? It's a problem. According to an NBC News Telemundo survey, President Trump, just 27% approve of President Trump, 69% disapproved of the president. Nearly 6 in 10 Hispanic voters disapproved of Trump's handling of border security, and almost 7 in 10 disapproved of his handling both immigration and foreign policy. 3/4 of the respondents disapproved of his handling of the economy. These are registered voters, Hispanic voters. These are the voters that helped propel him in 2024. I told you that was going to be a problem. When Renee Good was shot and Alex Preachy was shot, I told you this was going to be a problem. But many of you said she was attacking him with the car. He shouldn't have had a gun. Remember all of that. I keep telling you, I can see these things before they happen. And I tell you what the response is going to be. And I tell you all the time. And you just yell at me. It's all right. You'll be made to learn. But at these rallies, this is what President Trump was saying at these rallies. And it's funny to me. I'm laughing. I think it's funny. He's being Trump, right? He's not telling you he's going. Well, listen, here's one of the things that he had to say this past weekend.
10: You know, you're waiting for some additional money to take care of some of the back, and I'm going to get that to you, Michael. Now, if Michael loses, I'm not sending it, okay?
12: He's playing, right? He's clearly talking about Michael Whatley in North Carolina. He's clearly playing, right? If Michael loses, I'm not sending you any money. We know he's joking. He's trying to make the point, get out and vote. But here's something else that he had to say this past weekend.
10: I just sent out nearly 1 million refund checks for $500 each, including a 70,000 to 70,000 families in Ohio. You'll be getting them within the next couple of days. This is money that the Democrats hid because they didn't want to pay it out. They didn't want to pay it out. They got caught. We caught them. You know where we caught them? In our great search for fraud, where we're doing unbelievably well. It's like shooting fish. That's shooting fish in a boat. But we caught them stealing. They stole from you. We're giving the money back. It's already in the mail.
12: So $500, right? Good money. Don't know where it came from. He said they stole it from you. I don't know where the money came from. Trent, do we have any idea where the money's coming from?
13: Apparently, it's maybe in those barrels of fish that he's shooting at.
12: We don't know. But I will say this. Getting a $500 check if you live in Ohio is a good thing. I don't know if it swings your vote anyway, but it is a good thing. But my question is, why Ohio? Why people that live in Ohio only? Because I gotta believe, right? And I'm not here to yell and scream and anything like that. I just gotta believe that those who are screaming, don't vote for the socialists and the commies, would say if only people in one state got $500, I think that, you know, there would be a problem on my side of the fence. But I'm sure if I got $500 in the mail right now from the federal government, I'd be ecstatic. It wouldn't swing my vote, though. Because it's only $500, but it wouldn't swing my vote. But I'm just wondering where we stand as Republicans, as small government Republicans, as not blowing up the deficit Republicans, as cut spending Republicans, what we feel about people getting $500 checks in Ohio, 70,000 people. I don't know if the checks only went out to Ohioans. But that's where he was, so he might have just been talking about the checks that came to people in Ohio. I don't know if that meant only checks went to Ohioans. So I'll check that. I could be wrong on that. But $500 checks, where did the money come from? And are you bribing people to vote for you? Is it any different than what Biden did? I don't know. I know we hated it then. Why would we like it now? But again, you know, it's don't vote for the commies. Don't vote for the socialists, though. But here's more sound, President Trump from this past weekend.
10: Bernie Marino calls me all the time. It's terrible. I said, will you stop calling me? He's always asking for money for the state. And John Houston, now that he's a senator, I've gotten to know him very well. He's a pain in the He's called me all the time. He always wants money. Now, you know, think of it. Like if an Amy Acton got in, I don't know anything about her. She's never going to call me. I'm never probably going to work the same way. You just can't. It's just human nature.
12: So basically what he's saying is that Bernie Moreno and John Husted, these guys are working for Ohioans, which is what they're supposed to do. Good. This is the message, right? And he's making a joke of the message, basically saying these guys are always calling me for money, right? Which is your job, right? Get money to your state. Get money to your district. Get money to your city. What, you know, whatever you can do, right? That's your job. We know that that's the job. Right. But he's making fun of them doing it. And I'm not sure if it plays the same way of just simply saying that they're doing their jobs. The whole point of me talking about this is to reiterate the point that the president is having to go into red states to campaign a month out from the election. That is concerning. And it should be very concerning to all of us Republicans. And conservatives out there. It's concerning. No one anticipated that this would be the case. When the president said earlier this summer that he was going to be on a campaign trail stumping for candidates.

0: elections. You win elections through addition, not through subtraction. When you have a group of people, the Hispanic community, and polling shows that 69% of them, 7 in 10% of them are unhappy, and they were part of this broad coalition, and they're now gone. They're gone. You can talk about how they're conservative and they're religious and all that. When it comes to money, that goes out the window. When it comes to money. Now, Democrats are yelling at them and saying, oh, you should have known that this is going to happen. No, they did not know this was going to happen. They heard the same thing I heard on a campaign trail in 2024. What they heard was getting rid of criminal, illegal immigrants. Not one Republican, Twitter person, not one podcaster, not a single one said the criminals would be those who snuck over here. Nobody said that. People only said that when it changed after the election. And I've heard it on Georgia Gang several times. Well, you know, by definition, they're all criminals because they snuck over here. But you didn't say that during the election because you knew you would lose. Now to bring it up and say, well, they're all criminals if they snuck over here. That's not what you said. That's not what you implied when you're running for office. And that's why you're losing Hispanics to the tune of 7 in 10. Not 4 in 10, not 3 in 10, 7 in 10. It's a lot of votes that may never come back. And now where's the coalition? These are the things that I talk about because I'm not afraid. I'm not afraid that you will say, oh, Shelley's a rhino, I'm never listening again. No, I'm here to tell you sometimes uncomfortable truths. Others meant not so much, but you'll always get that from me. 4487-20750, 1-800-WSB-TALK. We will be right back.
1: It is 8:15 in the EMCO Transmissions 24-hour traffic center. Still keeping an eye on I-675 southbound at Forest Parkway exit 5 this evening. Authorities are still investigating a crash involving a police cruiser, causing delays throughout Ellenwood and Forest Park. If you're heading south, you might want to use Highway 42 or I-75 southbound to get around the closure. 5 lanes are blocked. There's only 1 lane open. Give yourself some extra time, especially as you approach exit 5, where everyone is being directed off the interstate. I'm Brianna Rose, Triple Team Traffic, 95.5 WSB.
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2: Shelly Winter Show, live, local, topical, and relevant, my friends. There was a horrible, horrible, horrible mass shooting in Vienna, Georgia, this past weekend. Just horrible. It really was. Two people were killed, 35 injured in the shooting. No arrests have been made. Dozens more. It was a homecoming block party in Dooley County. Vienna, Georgia's in Dooley County. They said more than 1,000 people had gathered around Pine Street for the weekend festivities. Deputies were already at the scene monitoring the crowd when someone opened fire at 1:20 a.m. It's just a crazy thing, right? So imagine you have, like, people have this homecoming for the town, okay? I grew up in New York City. People do this all the time, right? I grew up in Harlem, New York. There were neighborhoods in Harlem to this day that have, you know, come back. People come back to the areas that they grew up in because people move. And there's literally thousands of people there. Because you have a bunch of people who moved away. You have a bunch of people who live there. You have multiple generations. And it's usually just such a good time. And unfortunately, at this event, the victims range from age 14 to 51. This was just random. Even if two people got into an altercation, how do you shoot with 1,000 people around and the deputies there? Like, how do you have no concern for your fellow man? Just none whatsoever. The deputies are standing right there and you start shooting. This is an issue. This is something that you know, there's no amount of policy that stops this from happening. It doesn't matter whether the governor's a Democrat or a female or a rich guy or white or black or Democrat, Republican. It doesn't matter. Nothing can stop something like this. When you're willing to shoot a weapon, with the deputies, the law enforcement standing right there amongst 1,000 people all celebrating, you're lower than the lowest of the low. They said the victims range, the injured, range in ages from 14 to 51. What can we do? And I will applaud Keisha Lance Bottoms, Rick Jackson, and Sanford Bishop for all putting out statements on this shooting. Keisha Lance Bottoms' statement, following reports of a shooting in Vienna, Georgia, a Democratic gubernatorial nominee, Keisha Lance Bottoms, released the following statement. "I am heartbroken by the tragedy in Vienna, the lives taken by senseless gun violence. It is devastating that Georgians are grieving victims of gun violence just days after the horrific mass shooting at Carroll and Creighton Park in Macon. My prayers are with all of the families who have been impacted and for the full recovery of those who were injured. I am grateful to the first responders in Dooley County and the GBI and who are working to keep the community safe. No family should have to endure this nightmare, and no community should have to live with the fear that a gathering of friends can turn into tragedy." Rick Jackson for governor, his statement: "This news coming out of Vienna is horrific. Please join us in keeping the victims and their loved ones in your prayers, as well as the entire community. Our prayers are with the survivors for a full recovery and with law enforcement and first responders working to find who did this and keep Dooley County safe." That's good comment. That's good statement. Sanford Bishop: "Homecoming is supposed to be about coming home to family, to old friends, to the neighborhoods that raised us. Early this morning in Vienna, our celebration of home became a scene of unspeakable grief. Two young men, just 20 and 23 years old, will not come home again. Dozens more lying in hospital beds, and their families are keeping watch, praying for every breath. Vivi and I join the people of Vienna and Dooley County in mourning. We lift up the families who lost sons, the wounded, and those who love them, and every person who ran toward danger to help a neighbor. I'm grateful to the Dooley County Sheriff's Office, the Georgia Bureau of Investigation, first responders, and doctors and nurses working through the night. Scripture tells us the Lord is nigh unto them that are of broken heart. Vienna's heart is broken today, but this community is strong and it is not alone. My office stands ready to help in every way we can, and we will continue to pray for healing, for justice, and for peace." Three comments made by three elected officials, candidates as well. Good stuff. What more can they do? What more can they do? And for those of you out there, it says thoughts and prayers. What do thoughts and prayers do? Thoughts and prayers a lot. When you have people who are willing to fire guns in a crowd of 1,000 people with law enforcement standing right there, there's nothing more you can do but offer thoughts and prayers. Nothing. You can scream and yell about this and that and the other. At the end of the day, thoughts and prayers is all normal, sane people can offer in insanity. God rest the dead and pray for the wounded. And thank you to first responders for being on the scene. Shelley Winter Show. We'll be right back.
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18: Good evening to you. It's 8:30. I'm Michelle Wright. The news is being brought to you by Solomon Brothers. Our top local story this hour, it was a crash that was involving a police car. It checked down a portion of I-675 in Clayton County. Authorities say the suspect, Phelan Thorpe, stole the police cruiser after officers went to a home on Thomasville Drive looking for him in connection to a robbery that happened on Saturday. Now, despite the highway being shut down for hours, it's now just reopened to one lane. We're going to get more in traffic in just a couple minutes. The suspect only suffered some minor injuries and nobody else was hurt. An Atlanta attorney is suing an Alabama city saying police set him up for a drug arrest. This story and report is new at 8:30.
19: It seems pretty clear to us that this was targeted.
20: That's attorney Mark Begno. His client, Terry Bailey, says a business meeting in Pritchard, Alabama was a trap. His lawsuit alleges a passenger planted drugs in his rental car. Begno says Bailey and his driver faced serious consequences.
19: You've got a lawyer who goes to a meeting who thinks it's on the up and up and ends up going to jail for trafficking serious drugs that carry a sentence of potential life in prison.
20: Their charges were later dropped. Former officer Emmanuel Dotch, accused of organizing the setup, has pleaded not guilty to federal charges. We reached out to the city attorney, but we didn't hear back. Rob Archer, 95.5 WSB.
18: We got some good news when it comes to prices at the pumps. We're seeing a bit of a relief. And as Gas Buddies Patrick DeHaan reports, a few factors are contributing to the price decrease, including the suspension of gas tax, not just here in Georgia, but in some other states as well. However, he says it'll likely be short-lived thanks to the limit on the strategic reserves.
21: The G7 has been pushed to release oil and refined products from strategic inventories. Once those releases are over, there's really no strategic reserve left for the G7 or the U.S. or any other country to draw on. And the bigger question is, will we continue to see the Strait of Hormuz being impacted? In addition, we've also seen Zelensky potentially talking about more Russian refinery attacks if Russia does not ease back as well.
18: According to AAA, the state average here in Georgia is coming in at $3.84 a gallon. Will a Cherokee County deputy ousted from his job for unbecoming conduct have to face criminal charges as well? Charles Mills was terminated after an internal investigation into allegations he made a fake Facebook page to harass a woman he'd arrested. Cherokee County Solicitor General Todd Hayes says he's aware that Mills was behind the account, but he can only bring charges based on a law enforcement investigation.
22: My office is not investigating that because we don't generally investigate things as a frontline investigative agency.
12: In the event that charges are brought forward, we'll review them at the appropriate time if the GBI determines that they're appropriate.
18: Meanwhile, the woman still faces two counts of obstruction stemming from last year's arrest. And Cherokee County was selected to host a big competition for first responders.
14: It's called the Police and Fire Games and has events like
16: Toughest Firefighter
14: and
16: Toughest Cop.
14: 600 participants this year, and Cherokee County Communications Director Erica Neldler says they'll host the event again in 2027, and they want everyone to come out and watch.
16: Anybody is welcome to come and attend and watch and enjoy the day. We had a lot of spectators in June.
14: Now, this year, Cherokee County did win Toughest Firefighter in the competition and took home 112 medals in all. Keith Cromwell, 95.5 WSB.
18: It's 8:33. That means it's time for live team coverage of traffic and weather. We are checking in now with Brianna Rose in the WSB 24-Hour Traffic Center. Hey there, Brianna. Good evening to you. What's going on out there?
17: Good evening to you, Michelle. Good evening, Metro Atlanta drivers. Taking a look at I-675 southbound, it's now a travel advisory due to a crash that's involving a police officer at Forest Parkway Exit 5. Authorities are investigating that crash involving a police cruiser. It's causing delays throughout Ellenwood and Forest Park. So if you're heading south, you might want to use Highway 42 or I-75 southbound to get around the backups. Give yourself a few extra minutes if you are traveling in that area. I'm Brianna Rose from the EMCO Transmissions 24-Hour Traffic Center, Triple Team Traffic, 95.5 WSB.
22: This is WSB meteorologist Christina Edwards. Cloudy skies for this evening, but becoming mostly clear for tomorrow morning with lows in the mid-50s. Tomorrow afternoon, sunshine, breezy at times, highs in the upper 70s. Close to 80 degrees on Wednesday afternoon with abundant sunshine.
18: We've got 70 degrees in Norcross, 70 degrees in Noonan, and 71 here in Midtown. More news head your way at 9 o'clock. Breaking news when it happens. I'm Michelle Wright, 95.5 WSB.
2: Coming up next, I'm going to take some calls. Also, got to talk about Outkast and Waffle House. One of the coolest collaborations I've seen in a very long time. Got to talk about it. We'll be right back.
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2: Shelley, what's the show? Live, local, topical, and relevant. Trent has found out for us where those checks went. Go ahead, Trent.
0: Yes, so we heard mentioned that Trump was sending out a million checks. It is 950,000 checks are being sent. The $500 is coming from the Affordable Care Act, the ACA. It's a refund itself, and it is going to 30 states that use the federalhealthcare.gov exchange.
2: So Georgia got nothing?
0: No. Georgia has nothing.
2: Georgia got nothing. All right, $500. Good for them. Good for them. Good for those who got it. I hope it helps. Good for the president. Always getting back money is a good thing. I don't care how much it is. So Outkast and Waffle House. One of the cool. Okay, collaborations. This is very cool. Okay, Outkast is as Atlanta as the Waffle House is Atlanta, and Waffle House is Georgia. Outkast is as Georgia as Waffle. I mean, this is just such a natural tie. It's such a great collaboration. So what they had was on Friday, thousands of people, literally the people started lining up downtown on Centennial Olympic Drive, that Waffle House that's across from Centennial Olympic Park. People started lining up to get these different t-shirts, hoodies. I saw a guy who purchased a mock menu that had Big Boy and Andre 3000 on it. They had a t-shirt that carried the phrase Gator Belts and Patty Melts, which is a play on the line from So Fresh and So Clean. Just a great, great idea, I think. And if I can, I'm going to try and get myself something just to kind of feel part of the crowd. But if you're from Atlanta, if you're from Georgia, it is something that you should definitely get. Go ahead, Trent.
0: Yeah, I had a friend. His name is Nick. He stood in that line for about 3 hours.
2: Okay.
0: So it was pretty meaningful for him. He got, I think it was a t-shirt or a hoodie of some kind. It was like a white hoodie kind of thing. So, I mean, he stood in there for 3 hours, and he definitely said it was worth it.
2: Yep, absolutely. From what I'm hearing, everybody that stood in line, it was definitely worth it. And it's so unique, and it's limited edition. So it's really cool thing for the state, for Atlanta, for Outkast, for the culture, for just everyone involved. Let's go to Mike in Alpharetta. Go ahead, Mike.
1: Yeah, hey, Shelley, how are you?
2: Hey, Mike.
1: Hey, you made a comment a few minutes ago about deportations.
2: Yes.
1: I think I heard you correctly. I know that there's a lot of talk in the media and social media and whatnot that Trump said he was only going to deport criminal illegal aliens. Is that what you also said a moment ago? I thought you did.
2: That's what I did. I did say when during the campaign trail, he had said he was going to deport criminal illegal immigrants. Get rid of the criminals and the violent criminals. Yep.
1: Okay. Just to clarify, though, he never, ever said he was only going to deport criminal illegal aliens. He never once said that with the word only emphasized.
2: Gotcha.
1: He was very clear that he was going to deport illegal aliens, that people that were here that came across illegally would be deported.
2: So
1: what's happened over the past 2 years is that liberals have now taken and falsely reframed.
2: So, okay, let's forget you and I. Mike, are you Hispanic?
1: No, I'm not.
2: Neither am I. So let's take us out of it, right? Let's take us totally out of it. What do you then say to the 7 in 10 Hispanics who disapprove of his handling of deportations? Because, as they said, they were under the impression it would be violent, criminal, illegal immigrants.
1: Well, again,
2: They have nothing to do with the liberals. They have nothing to do with the liberals. Because if they did, they wouldn't have voted for him in the first place, right? So let's take the liberal messaging out of it, and let's ask them, why do you think that 7 in 10 of them have flipped on the president around immigration?
1: No, let's not take the liberal messaging out of it and the media messaging out of it, because that obviously impacts people's perception 2 years after the fact.
2: Hold on, Mike. Let's play this out.
1: Let me finish.
2: I can't because I got limited time. So let's play this out. The same liberal media was there when Trump was running for office, correct?
1: same media was there when he was running for office. Absolutely.
2: Right. So when he said these things and the media said, you're racist for wanting to do this, the Hispanic voters that are now 7 in 10 saying they disapprove of the way he's handling it, they heard that messaging from the liberal media as well, correct?
1: Maybe they did, maybe they didn't. Oh, I don't know. What I know now is that you yourself just repeated something 20 minutes ago that he never said.
2: He did say. He said, I'm only going to deport
1: right. criminal illegals.
2: He said, I'm going to, very clear,
1: that he was going to run the largest mass deportation in U.S. history.
2: Of criminal illegal immigrants.
1: Okay, he never said that. He said, let's say, I'm wrong, illegal immigrants.
2: Perfect, Mike.
1: You're absolutely right. Nobody forgot. I stand corrected.
2: I'm totally incorrect. I put only in there because I'm a liberal media outlet. So I put
1: You put it in there.
2: Why?
1: Because
2: I'm influenced by.
1: I have no idea.
2: I made the mistake and I put only in there. I take only out. As a matter of fact, I retract the entire statement. And I'll just read that right now, as you and I are going back and forth, two non-Hispanics, by the way, are going back and
1: forth. Are you trying to say that the media cannot influence people's perceptions?
2: I can say this logically, that for 2 years of running, he lost in 20. In 2023 or 2022, 2023, he started running again. He did rallies all over the country. I do know for a fact that even if he said, every mass deportation, I'm getting rid of everybody. Hispanics heard the liberals. They heard him say that. And they heard the liberals say, he's racist. He's going to deport you. Don't vote for him. I know they said that. I know the liberals say that. The liberal media spun it the way they wanted to spin it, the way you're saying that they're spinning it after the fact. So the same Hispanics that voted for Trump, that Republicans cheered for, look at the Hispanic vote in Texas. He's got the record number of Hispanic voters. Now they've all turned on him based on the deportations. So you're saying that they cheered for him and voted for him. They ignored the liberals, which they heard because they heard.
1: I never said anything about them cheering for him and voting for him. You're the one that's saying
2: you're the one bringing those numbers.
1: Not me. What I'm saying to you
2: so
1: is...
2: So where do you think... So do you not believe that Hispanic voters...
1: Your point is that the media can't... You're trying to convince me
2: I'm not trying to convince you of that.
1: False narrative. And that's what they've done.
2: Sir, I'm not trying to convince you of anything. I'm trying to follow your logic.
1: Hold on, Mike.
2: You said the logic is the liberal media has turned Hispanics against Trump. That's what you said, correct?
1: I said the liberals and the media.
2: Right,
1: those
2: okay. The liberals and media have turned Hispanics against Trump. That's your contention.
1: No. Okay. I said liberals and the media have taken and falsely reframed what Trump said.
2: Right, so now I'm asking you now, what do you apply to 7 in 10 Hispanics turning on Trump and now looking at Democrats to vote for that voted for Trump leading up to 2024 when he said he was going to deport everybody? Why are they switching?
1: I already told you what I attribute that to.
2: To the liberals and the media.
1: I attribute it to a false narrative going around on social media.
2: So you don't think these Hispanics are seeing it for themselves?
1: Yes, I am, because you keep... What I'm saying is, you asked me what I attribute that to. It very well could be the fact that social media, liberals on social media, the mass media itself is now making false claims about Trump and what he did not say. He said something he never said. That's fine. I get that. You keep repeating this for two years.
2: I'm sorry to get mad.
1: A year and a half.
2: You keep saying the same thing.
1: Is that simple? What was it before that?
2: They were saying the same thing before he got elected.
1: They were saying the same thing before that.
2: The liberals weren't attacking Trump. The liberals called Trump a racist when he came down a golden staircase, right?
1: They were not saying
3: That you're talking about something different now. Hold on, Mike.
2: You're going to hold on. We're going to have this conversation. This is a ridiculous conversation. Let's have it. You think Hispanics? Oh, the Hispanics got swayed by the liberals. Please, but they didn't get swayed by the liberals the first or second time. Now they're swayed by the liberals. We'll be right back.
17: It is 8:47 in the EMCO Transmissions 24-hour traffic center. Taking a look at I-675 southbound. Looks like we've got a travel advisory there at Forest Parkway, exit 5. Five lanes are blocked. Authorities are investigating a crash involving a police cruiser, causing delays through Ellenwood and Forest Park. Use Highway 42 or I-75 southbound as an alternate. I'm Brianna Rose, Triple Team Traffic, 95.5 WSB.
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2: So really quickly, let's finish with Mike. Mike, I want to read something to you. Two-thirds of respondents to the NBC News Telemundo survey. More than 8 in 10 respondents said they support deporting all immigrants who entered the U.S. illegally and have committed serious crimes. But less than 4 in 10 favored deporting every migrant lacking permanent legal status. Why do you think that is?
1: That has nothing to do with my comment and what I thought about.
2: Okay, okay. You called to correct me from saying only. Okay, I stand corrected. Is that it?
1: Yes.
2: Okay, I stand corrected. No. My bad. My bad. That's what you called for. Okay, my bad. You're right. I shouldn't have said only. All I do know is leading into the midterms, my friend, more than 8 in 10 respondents, these are Hispanic respondents, said they support deporting all immigrants who entered the U.S. illegally and have committed serious crimes. That's what all of us heard. That's what we all heard. I don't know. Maybe we're wrong for hearing it. Maybe I was wrong for hearing it. But less than 4 in 10 favored deporting every migrant lacking permanent legal status. That's the difference. That's the difference. I can only tell you where we are now. I'm sorry I said only. Oop, my bad. Let's finish with the calls. Let's go to Adam. Hey, Adam in Lowburn. Go ahead, Adam.
14: Hey, Shelly, good to talk to you again. So I'm calling about Hassan Piker. So there's been a lot of what to do about media. I mean, he even got called out of the UN by Bibi himself. But the way I see it, I mean, I watch the guy stream, so I'm a little bit biased, but he's literally just liberal Mark Levin. And I think they're using him as a distraction to rile up the base.
2: Great call, Adam. Listen, you could say he's liberal Mark Levin. You could say he's liberal Tucker Carlson. Like, you could say he's liberal anybody. He's not even there to rile up the base. He's there just to make money. That's it. He's got a platform. He makes money. That's it.
14: Oh, yeah. And I think the Republicans
2: are making a huge pedestal to
14: rile up their base.
2: Absolutely. But it's not working because no one's really paying attention, and it's not working. Why? Because prices are so high. So no one's really caring about some guy named Hassan Piker. The polling shows it. Great call, Adam. Great call. Great call, Mike. Great call for you too, Mike. We'll be back tomorrow, 7 o'clock. Falcons are up 7-0. Braves come back to play tomorrow. Yankees are on as we speak. This is the best time in sports. I got baseball playoffs. I got football. I got college football. And the wifey wants to go out to the Chattanooga for the weekend. I got to put my foot down from now on. Ladies and gentlemen, know this in your heart. God loves you, and so do I. Peace.
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17: Good evening to you. It's 9 o'clock. I'm Michelle Wright. 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Our top local story this hour, a stolen police cruiser leads to a crash that shuts down a highway on the south side. The incident begins just after 5 this afternoon when Atlanta police were dispatched to a home on Thomasville Drive in connection to a report of a wanted person with a gun. When officers arrive, they find that suspect, Phelan Thorpe. He was wanted for a robbery in that mugging on West Peachtree Street that happened in broad daylight on Saturday. Now, police say Thorpe stole the marked police cruiser from in front of the house and ended up crashing into a tanker truck on I-675. That crash shut down the highway for hours. Thorpe suffered just minor injuries and was taken into custody without incident. We've got 70 degrees right now in Atlanta. Cloudy skies tonight, clear skies tonight, and cooler in the morning. WSB meteorologist Christina Edwards has our complete forecast on the way. Georgia Power is notifying customers impacted by a recent data breach.
23: The company says hackers accessed the personal information of roughly 300,000 customers through a breach in its online customer portal. In a statement, Georgia Power says once the suspicious activity was detected, they took immediate steps to stop the data exposure, and they don't have any evidence of any ongoing unauthorized access. Affected customers are being offered 1 year of free credit monitoring. Jonathan O'Brien, 95.5 WSB.
17: A suspect accused of making death threats against Georgia Congressman Mike Collins is now in custody after a multi-state investigation. This report is new at 9.
24: The Butts County Sheriff's Office started an investigation after receiving information of a death threat made on Instagram against Collins and his son-in-law. Sheriff Gary Long says Anthony Lantrell Bennett, a former resident of Hampton, was arrested near Buffalo Buffalo, New York. He's charged with two counts of felony terroristic threats. During the investigation, the suspect admitted sending the message. Investigators say the threat was connected to information in an online story that was not accurate or true. Collins is currently running against Georgia Senator John Ossoff. Bill Caiaccio, 95.5 WSB.
0: A Russian lab worker in an area of Siberia has reportedly died from the pneumonic plague. Lama Hassan reports the person, or the WHO and the State Department, are monitoring the situation.
4: There are reports of a young lab worker from the Anti-Plague Research Institute of Siberia. She died in a hospital in the Irkutsk region, which is in southern Siberia. We know that authorities there then enforced anti-epidemic measures, so quarantine measures were put in place. At least three hospitals in Irkutsk have confirmed to ABC News that they are under quarantine.
0: President Trump says the United States will offer help to Russia. Crisis counselors are available to help folks affected by the deadly mass shooting in Middle Georgia. The Substance Abuse and Mental Health Services Administration announcing today that Disaster Distress Helpline is providing immediate counseling for anybody who's experiencing emotional distress. Two people were killed and nearly three dozen were wounded in that shooting during a homecoming parade and block party on Saturday night. And fast food chain Chipotle is trying a new way to get folks to come in and check them out. They're playing their food, the London Vegetable Orchestra, a group of musicians who have figured out how to build and play instruments made entirely from veggies, recorded a song for Chipotle called From Ground to Sound, using the ingredients you would see at a typical Chipotle restaurant. The song was recorded at the iconic Abbey Road Studios in London. It is 9:03, live team coverage of traffic and weather's coming up next.
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0: It is 9:06, and that means it's time for live team coverage of traffic and weather. We're checking in now with Brianna Rose in the WSB 24-Hour Traffic Center. Good evening to you, Brianna. What's going on out there?
17: Good evening to you, Michelle. Good evening, Metro Atlanta drivers. Taking a look at Clayton County, we've got a travel advisory on I-675 southbound at Forest Parkway, exit 5. Five lanes are blocked. Authorities are investigating a crash involving a police cruiser, causing delays throughout Ellenwood and Forest Park. You might want to use Highway 42 or I-75 southbound as an alternate. Elsewhere in DeKalb County, we've got a stalled vehicle on I-25 southbound at the exit to North Lake Parkway that's taking out the left lane, causing delays throughout Tucker. I'm Brianna Rose from the AMCO Transmissions 24-Hour Traffic Center. Triple Team Traffic, 95.5 WSB.
1: I'm WSB meteorologist Christina Edwards. Cloudy skies this evening, then becoming mostly clear overnight with lows dropping down to the mid-50s for tomorrow morning. Tomorrow afternoon, sunshine, highs in the upper 70s. Wednesday, mostly sunny, morning lows in the mid-50s, daytime highs near 80.
0: We got 68 degrees in Johns Creek right now, 71 in Union City, and 70 here in Midtown. 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
2: The attacker, the co-pilot who attacked the captain, he underwent Islamist radical indoctrination.
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13: All right, thank you, Scott Shannon. Thanks to all of you for being with us. Happy Monday, if there is such a thing. 800-941-SEAN if you want to be a part of the program. 29 days. The single most important midterm election in our lifetime. I know what historical trends are. However, these are uncharted waters. The polling has been atrocious, which we'll get into in very great detail and specificity in the course of this program today. And I just think it is critical that everybody understand the stakes. They want to shred the Constitution. If you believe in law and order and you don't want to open up the prisons and eliminate prisons and eliminate bail and defund the police and defund the Department of War and eliminate the Senate and all this madness, then you can stop it. And these pollsters, they are trying to disincentivize. They're trying to deflate enthusiasm. There's never been a polling year that I have witnessed in my life where the polls have been this atrocious, off by 20 and 30 points in very key important primaries like in Wisconsin and Michigan in particular. I mean, the one poll in Michigan a couple of polls had El Sayed up by 20 points. He barely won by a point. Francesca Hong, Wisconsin, was up by as many as 30 in a poll, 20 in many polls or more, and she lost by 3,000 votes. So you don't know, period. Now, before we get to our business today, there's a lot of business to get to. White House is aware of a suspected plague outbreak in Russia, and they're monitoring the situation after a young lab worker was killed and some 200 others forced into quarantine. Anyway, Daria Shipilova, a 28-year-old researcher at an anti-plague research institute in Russia's eastern region, reportedly died after breaking a test tube containing the plague pathogen. Although Russian officials have refused to say whether or not she contracted the disease. Here we go again. God help us. Trump administration is aware of all this. They're monitoring all of this and assessing the situation. I mean, I'm getting more afraid of these. You know, this gain of function research has to stop. I mean, these bio labs have to stop. They're trying to weaponize, you know, bio weapons are real. You know, we've seen this in the past. And I'll never forget like sarin gas and all these other gases that have been used on people. We saw it in Iraq and Syria and elsewhere. But anyway, this individual was hospitalized with symptoms of severe pneumonia, placed on a ventilator, then died Thursday. Linda, your favorite disease, COVID, apparently is back in big support. I wonder when I had, you know, a little bit of laryngitis, you know, 2 weeks ago. I wonder if I might have. I don't know if I had it or not. I'm not testing myself again, ever. I'm just not doing it. Although I probably should, you know, if it's as bad as it was COVID 1.0, which was the alpha strain, I might test myself if people are dying from it. But now it's basically become a cold. I don't even think you need Paxlovid anymore. I really don't. That's my opinion. Well, I'm not telling you what to do, meaning this audience, I'm not a doctor. I'm not going to play one on radio. Anyway, this is sad that I have to report this news, that the next census that determines America's political representation, billions of dollars in federal funding, will take place after Donald Trump leaves the White House. But his administration is moving now to leave his mark on the count, and former Census Bureau officials and advocates are critical of the president and are cautioning that some of the changes being put into place now by the agency could be difficult for a future administration to reverse in time for the 2030 census count, particularly Trump's attempts to remove undocumented immigrants from the total count. Why would they be counted when they're not supposed to be here in the first place? And the fact that they are counted tells me that we've had nothing but institutionalized corruption. Based on those counts, congressional districts are manufactured. You know how many districts you'd likely lose in California alone? If in fact they didn't count Gavin Newsom's, you know, communist California, and all the illegals in that state, and all the benefits that we're now learning that they were hiding, that they've been giving illegals in that state. By the way, Europe is in a precipitous decline. We've been telling you that. And finally, somebody's standing up to Great Britain, and they should. The U.S. now has removed B-1 bombers from a U.S.

a strong national defense in terms of Europe tend to be the former Eastern Bloc countries, not Western Europe. Western Europe is, it's disintegrating before our eyes, with it Western civilization. And what do I mean by that? When you adopt radical socialism and radical climate alarmism to the tune that you're even allowing yourself to become dependent on, you know, quote, your arch rival, Russia, for so much of your energy needs. That's why Donald Trump gave Angela Merkel in his first term the white flag of surrender. She does this multi-billion dollar massive natural gas deal, energy deal with Vladimir Putin. I'm like, yeah, okay. And he can turn off the spigot anytime he wants, and that he's in control of the lifeblood of your economy. How stupid can you be? And Europe does have natural resources where they don't need to be as dependent, but I mean, they're just so stupid. It's unbelievable. So I'm glad America decided to do that in a big way. You know, we talked about this a little bit last week, and I'm going to bring it up now before I get into all the political news and the election in 29 days. So everybody's been talking, and it's all over social media, and it's become a big, big issue in terms of the Cornell 7. And I'm following this case because we have a history on this show of being patient, not rushing to judgment, and working behind the scenes to get facts and information that other people don't have before coming out with a strong opinion. The vast majority of Cornell University's sexual misconduct claims apparently don't end up being investigated. A mere 13% result in an accused student or staffer getting expelled or dismissed, according to a new report that came out. That analysis by USA Today. But it's an even bigger, it's a bigger issue than that. And I'm just telling everybody out there that it's too early to rush to judgment. Let me put it that way. There are things that bother me on both sides of the case. The fact that it happened, I find despicable. Let me start there. And by that, consensual or not consensual, the way that people conduct themselves, and this is one of the problems I have with institutions of higher learning now, and woke colleges now, and it just is frustrating to me. More kids graduate with zero life skills, and they end up going to college, spending 4 years hanging out at frat houses and sorority houses, and more time socializing, going to football games, and getting Adam shift-faced on weekends, and spending very little time in the classroom, or if they are in the classroom, the standards are not particularly high for them. You know, I'm mad that Kathy Hochul has appointed the, you know, get Trump Attorney General Letitia James to investigate this case when she has already come out with an opinion on this case. I find that really, really disturbing because she's commented publicly on what she already thinks happened without even having the facts of the case before her. And I urge all of you in this audience, look, we got Duke LaCrosse right. We got Richard Jewell right on this show when I was a local radio host. We got Michael Brown, Ferguson, Missouri, right. We got Freddie Gray in Baltimore right. We got UVA right. We knew that there would be eyewitness testimony down in the case Trayvon Martin and the George Zimmerman case. We got the Russia hoax right. We got FISA warrants right. We got Hillary's dirty disinformation Russian dossier right. We got Hillary's servers right, where so many in the media get things wrong again because they rush to judgment. I did notice the Cornell president says the university must do better on the handling of sexual assault allegations. And there's too many questions that I have here. And I'm going to quote Jonathan Turley. I happen to be very fond of Jonathan Turley because he's very smart. And he talked about the seven men drugged and gang raping the 20-year-old woman, as people are describing this. And he said that verdict in this case, that was said by AOC. And she's joined this chorus of other people pronouncing the guilt of these Cornell students. There's too many inconsistencies here. Not a single witness has testified under oath publicly. And not a single charge has been brought against any of these seven. However, if it's Letitia James with a bias, I can guarantee you that's probably not far behind. And he said, I want to be clear, Ocasio-Cortez says, I want to be clear
The culture of rape, sexual assault, pedophilia is protected in elite institutions across the U.S., including Cornell University. In the

0: instance, and it has to stop. Well, she seemed to like Cornell when they were protesting against Israel, etc. But we have been here before. You might recall the Duke lacrosse case. The reason I ended up getting that case right, I'm going to tell you exactly why. And the reason I got the Michael Brown case, Ferguson, Missouri case right. In the case of Duke lacrosse, I met with some of the families. I met with the parents. I met with some of the kids. I knew that there was exculpatory evidence coming. In the case of Michael Brown, I was told by so many different law enforcement sources that there were many, you know, witnesses, eyewitnesses that corroborated Officer Darren Wilson's story. That's how we got that right. And the same thing in Baltimore and Freddie Gray. You know, the problem starting out, and Jonathan Turley captured this, is the facts did not fit the allegations, and there was a total lack of forensic evidence to support the claim in, for example, Duke lacrosse. And then you might recall just a couple of years ago, I guess now, but the woman involved in the Duke lacrosse case admitted she had flat out lied. Remember, this idiot Nifong, you know, was disbarred from, and Magnum, who is still not prosecutor, for lying about the students, later went to jail for murder. But all the politicians, the pundits, and the professors there rushed to judgment. And they half ruined those kids' lives. They didn't care. And conflicts in the testimony in this, you know, as in the Cornell case, doesn't mean that there was no rape here. Indeed, there are, you know, there's a stranger case or a stronger case than Duke lacrosse. I think that Jonathan Turley is right on that. Now, here are the allegations that she was propositioned, this young woman, to have a threesome and was incapable of consenting. And she claimed she was pressured into snorting ketamine, which is a drug she'd never done before. And then she claims the two fraternity brothers began engaging in sexual acts with her without her consent, including forced oral sex and vaginal intercourse, et cetera, et cetera. She alleges that all of this happened again in another room, kissing and groping, et cetera. And the complaint alleged that there was a message sent at approximately 1:42 into the fraternity's Snapchat group, which is called Chi Phi Actives, in which active fraternity members are present and, you know, using a vernacular term that there was this opportunity. I won't use the street vernacular referring to Jane Doe. And she says that multiple others entered the room at that point and she hid her naked body under the covers. And one of the fraternity members poured a line of ketamine onto, you know, his private parts and commanded she snorted and all of this. I mean, there's a lot going on here. And then she, you know, then there's, you know, talk about, but I haven't seen it. It wasn't in the complaint, that other text messages went out to the guys saying, well, I didn't mind that part of it. I just wish it didn't get as big as it did. I don't know. And that's what I'm going to here to tell you. I don't know. And I'm urging people to withhold judgment until more facts are out there. I don't like it either way. I'll tell you that part. Listen, what have I always said? If you find your purpose in life, what God, the talent God gave you, that is the ultimate in life. 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
1: truth alive. Hannity is on right now.
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10: Chris Chandler here Tuesday starting at 5 on Atlanta's Morning News. 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

0: guy. What have I been saying about the polls this year? I say, don't trust them. I've never seen worse polling in my entire life. 29 days until the single most important midterm. You can shock the world. If everybody that listens to this radio show and watches my TV show, if you vote, you will make the difference. And that would shock the world. Wouldn't it be great to see angry liberals for a long time? Anyway, we'll get to your calls coming up. Also, why are they going after attorneys generals around the country? And much, much more.
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5: Good evening to you. It's 9:30. I'm Michelle Wright. Our top local story this hour. Georgia Power is reporting a data breach. Now, in a statement to WSB, the company confirms the personal information of at least 300,000 customers has been exposed. The breach was discovered following recent suspicious activity in the company's online customer portal. Georgia Power says it's working with law enforcement and there is no evidence of ongoing unauthorized access. They are in the process of notifying the affected customers. Days before his federal fraud and embezzlement trial was set to begin in Chicago, the former school superintendent of DeKalb County pleads guilty.
6: Sentencing is set for January for Devon Horton, who confesses to a scheme in which he was paid tens of thousands of dollars by three men after he, as school superintendent, steered district contracts to their companies. He also admits spending thousands on personal expenses with his district credit card and filing a false tax return. Horton's lawyer, Terry Campbell, sent me a statement telling me that Dr. Horton received funds from contractors he knew, and he knew that was wrong, and that he's accepted responsibility for his misconduct. Campbell says Horton's dedicated his professional life to bettering students' education, and he'll be a positive force in his community when the case is behind him. Veronica Waters, 95.5 WSB.
5: Meanwhile, DeKalb County Schools have officially named Horton's replacement.
7: Dr. Norman Sauce can officially drop the interim in front of his superintendent title. He is appointed to the role effective immediately after a 4-1 vote with one abstention. There was some opposition on the board over the election process, with Sauce as the sole finalist for the role. Board member Tiffany Hogan is the only one to vote against Sauce.
8: I will not support the direct appointment of Dr. Sauce as the permanent superintendent without a fair, competitive, and transparent process.
7: Sauce steps into the permanent position after serving as interim superintendent for about a year. Jordan Brown, 95.5 WSB.
5: Former pastor and American Idol contestant Caleb Flynn was sentenced to life behind bars in an Ohio court for the murder of his wife after his mistress testified against him.
9: That was something that was very telling during the trial. She went on, testified, and said that Caleb Flynn did it. He murdered his wife. There was other evidence that put out, like ChatGPT messages, records of them deleting messages. Well, in it also, he wrote hateful comments to Ashley, directed to his wife. And then we just heard moments ago that he apologized for the hateful comments, but again, did not take any accountability for the actual murder.
5: Melissa Adan reports Flynn appeared on American Idol back in 2013. And Georgia is one of more than 30 states named in a recall of Gatorade products. The FDA says PepsiCo is recalling about 122,000 cases of Gatorade because the product contains undeclared dyes. The recall affects cases with 28-ounce bottles of Gatorade Lemon Lime, Lemon Lime Zero, Orange, and Orange Zero. It could be causing a mild rash or allergic reaction, mainly for people who are allergic to aspirin. It's 9:32. Live team coverage of traffic and weather's next.
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5: It is 9:37, and that means it's time for live team coverage of traffic and weather. We're checking in with Brianna Rose in the WSB 24-hour traffic center. Good evening to you, Brianna. What's going on out there?
16: Good evening to you, Michelle. Good evening, Metro Atlanta drivers. Better news in Clayton County on I-675 southbound at Forest Parkway exit 5. All lanes are back open. The accident is off to the shoulder. Traffic is moving pretty smooth throughout that stretch. Elsewhere in Clayton County on I-75 southbound near SR 138, two right lanes are blocked there due to a crash. Over in DeKalb County, we've got a stalled vehicle on I-285 southbound at the exit to Northlake Parkway, knocking out one left lane. Elsewhere in Fulton County, a stalled vehicle on I-285 northbound near SR 139 and MLK Jr. Drive is taking out the right lane, causing delays throughout that southwest Atlanta stretch. I'm Brianna Rose from the AMCO Transmission 24-Hour Traffic Center, Triple Team Traffic, 95.5 WSB.
17: This is WSB meteorologist Christina Edwards. Cloudy skies for this evening, but becoming mostly clear for tomorrow morning with lows in the mid-50s. Tomorrow afternoon, sunshine, breezy at times, highs in the upper 70s. Close to 80 degrees on Wednesday afternoon with abundant sunshine.
5: 70 degrees in Midtown. 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
0: All right, 25 to the top of the hour this Monday, 800-941. Sean is our number. You want to be a part of the program. Look, everybody needs a home security system. You just do. You don't want a system, a traditional security system, that will tell you that a break-in occurred.
19: Mr. and Mrs. Linda, your home has been broken into.
0: 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And you know what? Protect your home. It should be your oasis. Donald Trump, now we'll get into this more at the top of the next hour. He's saying polls don't account for one thing. They don't. Now, there are people that would like to disincentivize, deflate your optimism, your belief that somehow we can defy historical trends and win this midterm election. I am telling you, we can win this midterm election. I don't know how to say it any other way. But for that to happen, it's going to take everybody to get out and vote. Now, if you voted in 2024 and you don't want these radicals getting in power with their insane agenda, well, you're going to have to do your part. It's not going to happen automatically. And then otherwise, we're going to be undoing the damage. I'm not going away. You know, look, I had 4 years of Biden-Harris-Mayorkas. It sucked. We're still cleaning up the mess that they left this country. But with that said, you know, you don't leave the fight, but you can prevent a disaster from happening. And the way you prevent it is doing your part. That's all I'm asking you to do. And if everybody votes, you can do it. There's not one Republican that is supporting this insane, you know, DSA agenda. Not a single one. I don't know one Republican that wants to eliminate the Senate. Not one Republican that doesn't want you to choose presidents. Not one Republican that wants to pack the courts. I don't know one that voted, well, maybe two, voted against the largest tax cut in American history. But every Republican doesn't think we're an undertaxed nation. They think we're overtaxed, rightly so. There's not one Republican that wants amnesty for illegals and to abolish borders and abolish ICE and to end all deportation. Not one. There's not one Republican that wants to defund the Department of War. Not a single one. There's not one Republican that wants to eliminate cash bail, abolish prisons, and abolish the police. There's not one Republican that believes in the very definition of socialism, which is public ownership of corporations. Not one Republican wants a wealth tax or feels that they have a right to punish success and to remove liberty and freedom and a meritocracy where you take your God-given talents as high as you want to take them. Not one. They don't want a wealth tax, and they don't want a phony promise of cradle to grave, womb to the tomb. Everything's going to be covered by government. Not one. And I'm just telling you, this is what the Democrats are pushing. You know, if you do that, then, you know, we're going to forget the fact that Hispanic and African-American poverty now is at an all-time low, and that incomes for the lowest 25% rose to the highest level ever in this term of Donald Trump. Median income rose to its highest level ever, 87,600, over 80 records in the stock market that have been set, you know, or the fact that the president literally closed the border and with it designated a lot of these Latin American cartels as terrorist groups, and then had the Fentanyl Act that he signed into law, the HALT Fentanyl Act, or that we've had the lowest murder rate last year than we ever had in the history of this country. And it's going even lower this year. And that includes murder lowest rate, violent crime lowest rates, rapes down to its lowest rate, and going down even more this year from last year's records. 10 out of the 10 most wanted FBI fugitives caught, getting rid of DEI insanity in the country. You know, all of this is going to come to a screeching halt. Democrats are only going to focus on impeachment, impeachment. I hate Trump. I hate Trump more than you hate Trump. There's going to be a contest. I don't know what these people are going to do in 2.5 years when Trump isn't around to hate anymore. I guess they'll still just keep hating him anyway, blaming him anyway. The largest domestic oil and gas production we hit last year, and we're hitting new highs this year. Millions of acres open for oil, gas, and coal, not only exploration, but production. The president, you know, looking to build peace. We don't have a nuclear-armed Iran that we'll hand off to our kids and our grandkids. The largest deregulation movement in the history of the country. You know, the president now working on, again, not only the largest tax cuts in history, no tax on tips, no tax on overtime, no tax on Social Security. That's, you know, promises made, promises kept. You know, J.D. Vance told me last week, $19 trillion in committed monies for manufacturing in the country. I mean, this is real and this is happening. Who do you want in power? You know, because that's on the ballot in 29 days. It's all happening in 29 days. And we'll end up getting the government we deserve. And you'll say, well, I don't deserve it, Hannity. I'm going out and vote. Well, try to, you know, get your friends, your neighbors, your family, your coworkers. And maybe not everybody's happy with everything that the president's done. That's possible. Maybe everybody's not happy with everything your congressman or congresswoman has done. That's legitimate. I have plenty of criticisms for plenty of Republican congressmen and senators. However, none of them are supporting this insanity. And you don't let these polls impact you at all. By the way, a little Republican infighting. Ted Cruz, I noticed, firing back at J.D. Vance for suggesting he's already gearing up for a 2028 bid, blasting the VP as insecure. Vance, you know, my experience, people engage in political bomb throwing when they're feeling insecure. Do I think Ted Cruz is maybe gearing up? Maybe. I don't know for sure, but I would not be surprised. But we'll see what happens. Anyway, I noticed that the Secretary of War, Pete Hegseth, has ordered commanders to set aside a day this month for troops to register, request absentee ballots, and to vote, which, by the way, we should go out of our way to help these military men and women that are serving abroad to vote as much as we can. They're serving our country. They have as much as at stake in this as anybody. Pollster Lee Carter says polls say Democrats could swamp Republicans. She says, as a pollster, I have a question. You know, and she cites the headlines. A blue wave is coming. A blue tsunami is coming. Democrats may want to stop ordering yard signs and start ordering life jackets. I get it. But and she says, yeah, there are plenty of polls that are good for Democrats. But most of these polls, to be very, very blunt, are not people that have ever polled anything involving Donald Trump well, ever, in the last three presidential election cycles. And, you know, if you look at President Trump's approval rating, okay, you could say, like most presidents at this point in their term, they struggle a little bit. I don't think that it doesn't matter. I don't think MAGA voters are going anywhere. I think the question is, will they be motivated enough and understand the moment? This is an inflection point for the country. This, you know, what do you want to hear on election night or the next day or the next or early in the morning when you hear the words Fox News can project? How do you want that sentence to end? Because it could end, you know, one of, I guess, three ways. One is the Democrats have taken control of the House and Senate. It could end with the Democrats have taken over one House and not the other. Not, you know, the Republicans will maintain control of the Senate, or Republicans have shocked the world. You know, Democrats, by the way, are so desperate. You know, they've now poured over $3 million because the campaign of this guy, Troy Jackson, is just disintegrating. Notice Abdul El Sayed is on with Martha McCallum. We'll have Martha on tonight. And this guy's just slick is what I see. Just slick. You can't justify who El Sayed is. I'm going to get into this later today. I'll tell you more about it tonight on the show. But, you know, I think some races are going to be hard to win. I think Steve Hilton has an uphill fight in California because so many people have left California. I'm beginning to wonder if, you know, some of the people in a state like Texas aren't influenced by the fact that so many Californians have packed up and they've gone to Texas. Remember, we were chronicling for a long time the cost of a U-Haul. If you take it to California to Texas, you know, the average price at the time we were doing the story was about $2,500 one way to Texas. But if you took a U-Haul from Texas to California, you are basically doing U-Haul a favor. And you can get it for like $300 or $400 in the other direction because so many people were only coming one way. And so it's better that U-Haul gets some money for the drive back. And that's why it was so cheap. Pretty amazing. Now you got this radical left. And, you know, they're all now trying to change. You got Telefrico. You know, this guy can't make up his mind. He's been trying to run away from six genders and God is non-binary and biological men playing women's sports. There's a New York Post article that Telefrico held a New York City fundraiser hosted by leaders of a group that supports gender surgery and transition drugs for minors. I'm reading directly from the New York Post. Weeks after insisting that he opposes these controversial practices. Anyway, September 8th, Fox News interview, the Democratic state legislator facing Republican Texas attorney Ken Paxton in this important race in Texas. And the 37-year-old claimed he's been consistent on the issue, even though we have played him on both sides of the issues. Then he goes to this fundraiser in later September. This was, what was the date of this? The date was September 29th. I mean, just last week. And the reception's host included Morgan Cox. I don't know who the hell that is, who sits on the HRC board of directors. That's the name of this group. And anyway, and another guy who serves as their foundation board of directors and former U.S. ambassador to Spain, who sits on both these boards. Anyway, they are the nation's largest LGBTQ political lobbying group. And in a guide published by their foundation, the organization notes that puberty blocking drugs can be given to adolescents and that some trans youth may benefit from gender affirming surgery, which is rarely an option under the age of 17. This is insane. I mean, if you can't buy a beer at 17, you ought not be able to do this operation at 17. It's really that simple. It's not that difficult. Not that hard. But this is now what we're living through. Look, the Democrats cannot be honest and run any longer on the DSA platform. And the reason is the polling is not showing that it's doing well. All right. So where did they get their marching orders from? That's where they got them from, AOC. What did AOC tell them? That no, that's woke 1.0 crazy. I didn't believe what I was saying. Now, if you believe that, then you're believing the big lie. You know, she was telling the truth in the beginning. You know, Bernie Sanders, oh, nobody wants to defund the police. It's right on the DSA website. He knows it's on the website. At some point, it's going to be scrubbed from that website. It's only a matter of when. I thought it probably would have happened by now. So, okay, then you see all these candidates from Abdul El Sayed. Oh, Hassan Piker is some, what does he call him, Linda? Some podcaster, some blogger. What is he? What Jason?
20: Some streamer from California.
0: The streamer from California.
20: Let's stop talking about streamer, this guy.
0: The streamer from California was invited on the campaign trail by Abdul El Sayed himself, according to Hassan Piker. Now, either you believe that or you don't believe that. I mean, it's just, and then Telerico is trying to say he doesn't believe in six genders anyway. I guess my math was wrong, you know, but he makes all of these decisions on biblical grounds. Well, the Bible says God created man and woman. It doesn't talk anything about six genders or that God is non-binary. Okay, well, excuse me. It does say in the Bible, although he says he's a Christian that hates Christians on top of every other weird position he has. You know, look, people in Texas, you better wake up because Democrats are pouring hundreds of millions of dollars to fill the airwaves with garbage in Texas, just like they're trying to help El Sayed and just like they're trying to help every other radical in the country. All right, I don't know where the time flies by. 800-941-SHAWN if you want to be a part of the program. All right, you're not going to believe this. Let's say if your phone rings and it's your bank or you think it's your bank, they know your name, your address, the last four digits of your Social Security number, and you think, oh, well, it must be my bank. They have all that information. If you think that, you're making a big mistake. Chances are it's not your bank. Chances are it's a scammer that bought your information probably for about $2 from a data broker or one of these people search sites. 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
4: Good evening to you. It's 10 o'clock. I'm Michelle Wright. 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Our top local story this hour, a suspect wanted in connection to a mugging in broad daylight in Midtown is captured after a crash involving a police cruiser. I-675 was shut down for a couple hours today after an APD cruiser was crashed into a tanker truck. Now, that cruiser had been stolen about an hour earlier after Atlanta police responded to a home on Thomasville Drive on reports that there was a suspect who was wanted in connection to a robbery on West Peachtree Street during the day on Saturday was in that location with a gun. When officers arrived, they found Phelan Thorpe. Then they say he jumped into the cruiser and took off and ended up crashing into the truck on the highway. He suffered minor injuries and was taken into custody. Nobody else was injured in that accident. We've got 70 degrees right now in Midtown. Cloudy skies for the rest of the evening. Temps will be in the 50s by morning. WSB meteorologist Christina Edwards has our complete forecast on the way. Georgia Power is reporting a data breach that's impacting some 300,000 customers.
5: The company says hackers were able to obtain the information through its online portal. A message to impacted customers says the criminals gained access to things like your name, address, and last four digits of your social security number. In a statement, Georgia Power says it remains committed to protecting customer information. Impacted customers are being offered free credit monitoring. They don't believe there's any ongoing threat. Jonathan O'Brien, 95.5 WSB.
4: An Atlanta lawyer and his driver are taking an Alabama city to court over whether or what they say was a planned drug setup.
6: Terry Bailey says he traveled to Pritchard, Alabama to help a client buy a strip club. Instead, police searched his rental car and arrested him and his driver on drug charges. Their attorney, Mark Begno, says they later learned how the arrest was arranged.
7: This was a plant and a setup, and we're able to present that information to federal authorities who, it turns out, were already investigating the city of Pritchard Police Department.
6: The charges against both men were dropped. Former officer Emmanuel Dodge has pleaded not guilty to federal charges related to the alleged scheme. We reached out to the city attorney, but we didn't hear back. Rob Archer, 95.5 WSB.
4: A Cherokee County deputy is out of a job after accusations of using social media to harass a woman he'd arrested, but it's unknown if that's going to lead to any criminal charges.
8: The Cherokee County Sheriff's Office says Charles Mills violated its unbecoming conduct policy. He was accused of using a fake Facebook page to antagonize an arrestee who publicly accused him of a warrantless search. Solicitor General Todd Hayes says that woman still faces two obstruction counts, but whether Mills is charged with a crime is up to law enforcement, not him.
9: I really don't think that that's an appropriate way to prosecute, is by looking at Facebook and saying, you know, what's the general population saying? Our job is to look at evidence and chase the evidence where it goes and do the right thing based on what that evidence shows.
8: The sheriff's office confirms it has asked the GBI to investigate. Veronica Waters, 95.5 WSB.
4: And $10 million is going to be available to support housing needs for low-income Georgians. It's part of the Georgia Department of Community Affairs Home Investment Program, which supports local efforts to increase the opportunity for home ownership. It's 10:03. Live team coverage of traffic and weather's up next.
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4: It is 10:06, and that means it's time for live team coverage of traffic and weather. We're checking in now with Brianna Rose in the WSB 24-hour traffic center. Good evening to you, Brianna. What's going on out there?
20: Good evening to you, Michelle. Good evening, Metro Atlanta drivers. Starting in Fulton County, looks like we've got a crash on I-25 southbound near Cascade Road, taking out two right lanes, causing delays throughout that southwest Atlanta stretch. Elsewhere in Fulton County, on I-25 northbound near SR-14 and Old National Highway, a crash is taking out two left lanes. I'm Brianna Rose. From the EMCO Transmission 24-Hour Traffic Center, Triple Team Traffic, 95.5 WSB.
21: I'm WSB meteorologist Christina Edwards. Cloudy skies this evening, then becoming mostly clear overnight with lows dropping down to the mid-50s for tomorrow morning. Tomorrow afternoon, sunshine, highs in the upper 70s. Wednesday, mostly sunny, morning lows in the mid-50s, daytime highs near 80.
4: 66 degrees right now in Snellville, 70 in Fayetteville, and 69 here in Midtown. 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
0: All right, thanks, Scott Shannon. Hour two, Sean Hannity Show, toll-free. It's 800-941-SEAN if you want to be a part of the program. So we're 29 days till the all-important midterm elections. We've had the worst polling in the primaries I've ever seen in my lifetime. Francesca Hong was supposed to win by as many as 30 points, anywhere between 20 and 30 points. El Sayed up to 20 points. In the case of Francesca Hong, she lost by 3,000 votes. And Abdul El Sayed barely hung on by a point in his race in Michigan. We are following the following states: Michigan, Texas, Ohio, Kansas, Minnesota is now in play, Iowa, Alaska, Maine, New Hampshire, North Carolina, Georgia, and we're following it all. Now, the polling has been atrocious, and what I've been telling people, all of those of you listening, is don't pay attention to the polls because you can't trust them. Anyway, with that said, I mean, we have Robert Cahaley of Trafalgar. You have Matt Towery, Insider Advantage. You have John McLaughlin, McLaughlin and Associates. Rasmussen, to a certain extent, have done a pretty good job of nailing Donald Trump polling. The rest of them, they've been atrocious. What they usually do is at this time, you know, 29 days out of an election, you're going to read every bad poll you can possibly read. And I think the reason is they want to deflate people's incentive. They either like to create over-exuberance and a false sense of confidence, or they want to deflate people's motivation. What's the point of voting? This race is gone. Just look at the polls. Well, you can't say that in this year, frankly, or any year. So, but with that said, it is a good idea to look at what Republicans, what the president should be messaging in these last 29 days. Anyway, Matt Towery of Insider Advantage is with us. John McLaughlin is with us. By the way, Matt has a new book out, The Honoring of Ignorance. We have a link on Hannity.com. Welcome both of you to the program. Thanks for being with us.
1: Thank you, Sean.
3: You.
0: Matt, anything I'm saying about the polling in this cycle and in past cycles that's wrong?
3: No. I mean, one of the things is John doesn't get enough credit because he's also the president's pollster. So sometimes we don't include him because people will say, oh, well, he's biased. Well, he's not biased. He's just accurate. But that's why he's the president's pollster. We've done a pretty good job, and I think we're going to do a good job this year. I want to point out something that's going on, though, Sean. We are seeing these polls, an avalanche of polls, showing Democrats are crushing Republicans all over the place, and now the governor's races look like they're all going Democratic. There are a couple of things. First of all, most of these polls are always off and skewed to the side of the Democrats. We know that by large percentage points. The second thing we're seeing, and I'd be interested to see if John's getting the same thing, we're seeing the highest voter intensity, the most enthusiastic voters among seniors, and I've not seen that in a long time at this level. They're voting Republican. The least enthusiastic are young people who are supposedly going to go in there and, you know, tear everything apart and put the Democrats in the office. So when you start re-weighting for that, and by the way, independent voters who are going Democrat this year a little more, they're not enthusiastic about voting either. So if you re-weight these polls based on who's actually going to come to the polls themselves and vote, you're going to see the Republicans being a lot closer than these polls are showing. I mean, we're following House districts, like a little House district in Florida, HD 60, and Georgia Senate 48. These are 50-50 races, and we're going to sit there and see what the party does. How do they turn people out for their races? Because it's that local level that also drives the Senate races and the gubernatorial races.
0: Let's get your broad overview, John McLaughlin.
1: Sean, I think you hit the nail on the head when you said that, you know, in a way that these manufactured polls by the mainstream media, they try to suppress our vote. So, like, when I see the Real Clear Politics average, I end up looking for Insider Advantage. I look for Matt's surveys. I look for Robert's surveys. I look for the other ones. I mean, there's a poll that came out yesterday, you know, at CBS News. They did with YouGov. YouGov, they don't even print, like, who they voted for president 24. They have 2,166 adults. Adults. They could be illegal immigrants. They're not even registered voters. They don't even screen for likely voters. They, you know, so they basically, normally YouGov, when they print an online survey, has only, the last time they printed it, was only 38% Trump voters. We got 50. We got 50%. And you've seen, like, the New York Times, they'll have when they printed the Trump voters, they had in Texas, they had the Trump voters up 7 over Harris voters as a demographic. Trump won the state by 14. So you're seeing the same thing that we saw when they had the Hillary lock and the Biden blue wave. And that race was only decided by 44,000 votes in 3 states. And then the 2024 election was supposed to be Kamala Harris. So, you know, fortunately for me, Donald Trump's made me look good all these years with his polling. He's got good advice from a lot of good people. But, you know, he won, and he won decisively last election in spite of the polls. I mean, they were trying to suppress our vote. You get this now where they're trying to, basically try to stop contributions to Republicans by saying they're down and say, and they're directing money to, when you look at the map of these closed states, I don't think we're going to lose Alaska, like Matt said. I don't think we're going to lose Iowa or Ohio, or and the Republicans are pulling money out of North Carolina and Georgia, which is unheard of. I did the polling in North Carolina three times in a row for Donald Trump. We won it three times in a row. I go back to having worked for Senator Helms, Senator Faircloth in that state. We should not be pulling out of North Carolina. We should not be pulling out of Georgia. I worked for Doug Collins there, Governor Deal. I mean, but right now they are to try to save some states that should be reliably red.

0: election, and you got 29 days to go, and people are getting focused, and we're seeing the difference.
1: Matt Towery, let's go through the states that we're talking about: Michigan, Texas, Ohio, Kansas, Minnesota, Iowa, Alaska, Maine, New Hampshire, North Carolina, and Georgia. What do you see?
2: Well, to John's point, Michigan is basically a tied race now. Now, just think about this. 3 weeks to the midterm convention out in Dallas, all these polls had down 6, 7, 8 points. Now, all of a sudden, the good polls have it basically tied. So, in other words, they're all compressing and the Republicans are coming up. Ohio is the same way. Obviously, we were the ones who had the poll out in Minnesota. That's going to be a new frontier for us. We haven't had that in quite some time.
1: Same with New Hampshire, right, Matt?
2: Matt,
1: I think we're losing Matt. All right, let's go to John. John, I'll let you run through the races, and what do you see?
0: I agree with Matt that the Republicans, as they focus on these races, the Republicans are pulling from what the media polls had us behind to like dead even or within the margin of error, and you got 29 days to go. As the Republicans contrast with what the Democrats stand for, raising taxes, that's the leading affordability issue. They're going to raise taxes, they're increase spending, they're increase waste, they're going to have the government eliminate all private health insurance, take over your health care, massive tax increases for that. They're going to have open borders again. As the Republicans contrast with these Democrats, and look at Tallarico in Texas, the guy's a creeper when it comes to sex offender, transgender issues. The focus right now should be creating that contrast, and that'll win it for the Republicans.
1: All right, back to Matt Towery. I think we got Matt back. You can finish your analysis, Matt.
2: Well, I mean, basically, I'm just saying all these races. In fact, what I've said is almost every state's a battleground state this year. It's states you didn't think would be for Democrats or for Republicans. It's going every which way. But I do want to say one thing. You know, John mentioned the fact that GOP pulling out money from some states they shouldn't be pulling out. Let me give you two quick things, okay? Who said this? A mighty American consumer is crashing through inflation during and bringing growth. And then who said this? U.S. unemployment is below 5% at historic rates not seen since the 1960s. Do you think that was Donald Trump bragging? No, that's Yahoo News and the Wall Street Journal in the last few days. I want to know why the Republicans don't have an ad up telling people this, because they're getting nothing. But in my book, The Honoring of Ignorance, I talk about this mirage machine that's created. And so they've created this idea that because gas prices are up, somehow everything is terrible in this country. People are spending like no tomorrow. They have more money in their pocket. And I put a challenge to the Republican Party and the MAGA group and people who run this stuff. Get some ads out there right now so these independents realize how the economy really is, instead of listening every night to the mirage machine trying to depress them and make them think that everything's going negative.
1: Do you think, Matt, that the ads that are being run are the wrong ads?
2: No, I mean, look, every Senate race and every gubernatorial race has to run their own local ads. But look, the president's strategy is we're running on the president's record. Well, we're going to run on the president's record. They need to put that record out, not from Donald Trump. They all think he's just bragging. They need to put out what the enemy is writing, the Wall Street Journal, Yahoo, CNBC, places you would never expect, because people don't read this stuff, they don't see it, and they're being brainwashed. And you need some of that independent vote to come up for these Republicans to win. It's time to do it right this minute, because, you know, mailing the votes are already out. Ballots are already out in Florida. Next week in Georgia, I believe they start early voting. There's not a lot of time left. And these races are not only eminently winnable, they are winnable. They just got to get the message across.
1: Quick break. Right back. More with our pollsters, Matt Towery and John McLaughlin, on the other side. Then your call's coming up this Monday. It's toll free. It's 800-941-SEAN if you want to be a part of the program as we continue.
3: Are you sick of winning yet? 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
16: Chris Chandler here Tuesday starting at 5 on Atlanta's Morning News. 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
0: All right, final moments. Our pollsters, I'm not trusting most of them this year. They've been atrocious this year. But we have Matt Towery, Insider Advantage, John McLaughlin, McLaughlin and Associates with us. What's the messaging or the key messaging, John McLaughlin, your polling is showing works the best for a Republican?
14: What works the best is creating the contrast where, and this is what I'm concerned about. 2 months ago, in our we got these polls on our website, McLaughlinOnline.com. We were losing the generic ballot by two points. And if you asked, are you going to support a free market Republican or a capitalist Republican or a big government socialist Democrat? All of a sudden, the Republican went up 13 points. Well, last month, it closed to within 7 points, 47-40. This month, it's closed where the Republicans ahead, but 45-41. The Republicans have missed an opportunity with the midterm convention to actually create a scorecard and get the Democrats back on defense. In fact, when you look at unpopular leaders, I mean, Chuck Schumer, he was 46 unfavorable last month, 29 favorable this month nationwide. He's 32 and 42. I mean, a little push, Donald Trump could push him over 50%. This guy is going to be the leader of the Democrats in the Senate. I know in my home state of New York, Schumer has a 65% unfavorable rating. And in New York, where they have a socialist mayor who wants to, he controls Kathy Hochul. She endorsed him, created him. Hochul now is going to give him all the tax increases he wants on November 4th. He wants to raise property taxes, income taxes, lower the threshold for the death tax. He wants a corporate tax surcharge. They're going to get that. Plus, he's going to have a bonus for all New York City residents when he releases thousands of criminals when he shuts down Rikers Island. In New York State, Blakeman's within a few points of Kathy Hochul precisely because they know what socialism does. The outer boroughs and the city are afraid of their mayor, of what he's going to do if Hochul gets reelected. That's why Blakeman's close right now. And don't even get me started on the anti-Semitism. But this is what they're bringing to the rest of the country. This is what El Sayed is. This is what Tallarico is. This is what all the Democrats will be doing in Congress if they're successful, take over the House and Senate.
0: All right. Exit question, and I need quick answers from both of you. Matt Towery, who will have control of the House and Senate if you have to predict? Here we are 29 days before this midterm.
17: I don't like predicting, as you know. I'm going to say this. I'm going to say that if right now I were.
0: Are you going to punt? Don't punt.
17: I'm not going to punt. I'm going to say the Senate will stay with the Republicans. The House is very problematic, but that's for other reasons. But I do think that the Republicans have to get it one notch up to make sure they get the Senate.
0: Last word, John McLaughlin, predictions.
14: I believe the next 29 days will keep the Senate, and there's over 70 House races in contest, right? And, being contested. There's 17 seats that are pure toss-ups. We have the possibility to hold the House. And those Senate races, and particularly some governor's upsets, could actually secure the House for us. So I think we'll win the Senate. And the question is, how close we'll be to hold the House.
0: Well, I can tell you that there are enough people in this radio audience and my TV audience that if they all vote, no exceptions allowed, if everybody votes, there are enough votes here to turn this election on a dime in all 50 states. Appreciate it, Matt Towery, John McLaughlin. Thank you both. Now, you've heard me talking about the Sig Sauer P365. 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
19: Good evening to you. It's 10:30. I'm Michelle Wright. 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Our top local story this hour, a man accused of threatening to kill Georgia Congressman and U.S. Senate candidate Mike Collins is in custody.
20: After a multi-state investigation, including the FBI, Anthony Lantrell Bennett, a former resident of Hampton, is arrested in upstate New York. He's charged with two counts of terroristic threats. The Butts County Sheriff's Office began investigating a death threat made on Instagram against Collins and his son-in-law. During the investigation, the suspect admits sending the threatening message. Investigators find out the threat was connected to information in an online story that was not true. Collins faces incumbent Senator John Ossoff. Bill Caiaccio, 95.5 WSB.
19: We're seeing a bit of a relief at the gas pump, and Gas Buddies' Patrick DeHaan says a few factors are contributing to the price decrease, including the suspension of gas taxes. But he says it'll likely be short-lived thanks to the limit on the strategic reserves.
21: The G7 has been pushed to release oil and refined products from strategic inventories. Once those releases are over, there's really no strategic reserve left for the G7 or the U.S. or any other country to draw on. And the bigger question is, will we continue to see the Strait of Hormuz being impacted? In addition, we've also seen Zelensky potentially talking about more Russian refinery attacks if Russia does not ease back as well.
19: According to AAA, the state average is coming in at $3.84 a gallon. A Russian researcher studying plague has died following a lab accident. Lama Hassan reports Russia's infectious disease agency is giving just a few details, saying only that the researcher was diagnosed with pneumonia of an unknown cause.
22: We just don't have the full picture from the Russians at the moment. But we do know that some of Russia's neighbors, they're taking this infection seriously. We know that so far, as a precaution, the three neighboring countries, so that's Kazakhstan, Kyrgyzstan, as well as Uzbekistan, they've all stepped up their border controls. They say that they put into place preventative measures that include sanitary quarantine control at checkpoints across the border.
19: President Trump says he's aware of the situation and the U.S. will offer help to Russia. Dunwoody High School Stadium is getting a major upgrade.
23: Thanks to donations from Dunwoody High School families and a sizable contribution from Dunwoody alum Ryan Seacrest, the stadium expansion is moving ahead. Dunwoody High School Association President Steve Fortenberry says this is a great step forward for the school.
24: Over 800 families have donated toward this, so it was truly a grassroots effort.
23: The expansion will mean that the school can host varsity football games on campus for the first time. The stadium is expected to open next year. Jonathan O'Brien, 95.5 WSB.
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19: It is 10:36, and that means it's time for live team coverage of traffic and weather. We're checking in now with Brianna Rose in the WSB 24-hour traffic center. Good evening to you, Brianna. What's going on out there?
31: Good evening to you, Michelle. Good evening, Metro Atlanta. Taking a look at a few trouble spots around the perimeter. I-285 northbound near SR 139 and MLK Jr. Drive. Construction is counting for three lanes, causing delays throughout that southwest Atlanta stretch. Over on Georgia 400 northbound near I-285. Construction is taking out the right lane in Fulton County, causing delays in that area. Over in Clayton County, I-75 southbound near SR 138. Two right lanes are blocked due to construction. I'm Brianna Rose from the AMCO Transmission 24-Hour Traffic Center, Triple Team Traffic, 95.5 WSB.
32: I'm WSB meteorologist Christina Edwards. The clouds thinning out for Tuesday with morning lows in the mid-50s. Sunshine through the afternoon, high 78.
19: 68 degrees in Woodstock right now, 70 degrees in Stockbridge, and 69 here in Midtown. 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I'm Michelle Wright, 95.5 WSB.
0: Now, this being the 25th anniversary year of 9/11, we continue to honor the cost of service, the enduring legacy of those that gave everything for our liberty, for our freedom. 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Hey, Linda, guess who I will be interviewing for my podcast immediately after this program today?
33: Who?
0: You don't know, do you?
33: I do not. Nobody tells me anything. I'm always the last to know.
0: I talk to you all the time. We talk. We talk this
33: week.
0: Clearly
33: not, because I don't know nothing about today.
0: Rom Rombo Deadfish Emmanuel. By the way, do you think he knows I call him that?
33: Yes, I do.
0: You do think he knows that?
33: Well, considering the fact that you screamed it down on a very large, huge convention center hallway, Rombo, as loud as you possibly could. Yeah, I think he has some idea. Yeah.
0: Now, he was on Meet the Press yesterday. I'm not sure if you saw any of it. And he's now saying that he's going to support Abdul El-Sayed. Now, he's saying that on the one hand. On the other hand, he's saying a lot of negative things about Democrats. which, you know, I will question him about. I'll question him about, you know, his time as mayor. He was mayor for 8 years in Chicago. But, you know, he's out there, you know, talking about the Democratic Party as if, you know, they're a mess, and they are a mess. And, you know, he said that the Democratic brand is crap, and it shouldn't just be about fighting Donald Trump. He's saying that the brand is weak. He's saying it's a bad idea to go after impeaching Donald Trump. He says the Democratic Socialists are non-Democrats. I'm like, okay, then why are you supporting Abdul El-Sayed? Because that's what he said also. Listen.
4: Well, let me ask you this, because given El-Sayed's position, given how you're saying how complex this issue is, will you endorse Abdul El-Sayed?
6: Yeah, it's
4: El-Sayed?
6: A complex issue.
4: Will you endorse Abdul El-Sayed? Do you support him, given that position?
6: Yeah. We have massive disagreements. I support the Democratic Party. I support the Democratic candidate. I'll be going to Michigan again. I've been there repeatedly to help the gubernatorial candidate. I support the Democratic Party position because it happens to come up, as Supreme Court Justice Alito said. He's thinking about retiring. And I'm not playing around anymore with what they did under President Obama on the Supreme Court, or what the Supreme Court did giving President Trump a get-out-of-jail card as it relates to all the corruption, which is why you're seeing this.
4: But just to be
6: clear, the Supreme Court, I just said it.
4: Do you support Abdul El-Sayed?
6: My support's not important. I said yes.
0: Now, okay, just to let Ram Rambo know, give him a little preview of today's coming attractions, if he's listening, that this is Mike Rogers, who's running in Michigan against Abdul El-Sayed. You know, he is a guy that's criticizing breast cancer research, you know, on top of football, on top of every other dumb thing that he says, and on top of his best friend, Hassan Piker. Listen.
9: Breast cancer is the second leading cause of cancer death in women. 1 in 8 women will be diagnosed with this disease during their lives. But Abdul El-Sayed blasted breast cancer patient advocates, saying increased funding for breast cancer research was disturbing because it benefited women with social power and privilege. What is wrong with Abdul El-Sayed? As a cancer survivor, Mike Rogers will stand with Michigan women.
0: Okay, well, this is going to be interesting. If that's the more moderate wing of the Democratic Party, then you know that this party is gone. All right, let's get to our busy phones. Eric in my free state of Florida. Eric, hi, how are you? Glad you called, sir.
10: Thank you, Sean, for taking the call. Congratulations on your 30-year anniversary. You've done a wonderful job over the last 30 years. I'd like to talk a little bit about Medicare for All.
0: By the way, thank you.
10: Oh, you're welcome.
0: Yeah, well, Medicare for All, yeah, which, you know, is going to cost trillions of dollars we can't afford.
10: Exactly. There are 5 bullet points that really have to be presented in unison anytime we talk about that. Medicare for All is going to cost $5 trillion, like you just said. And number 2 is the amount of spending is going to fuel inflation like crazy. Number 3, we're going to have huge taxes in order to pay for this. And number 4, it's terribly unfair to seniors who worked for 47 years from 18 to age 65 in order to earn Medicare benefits. And finally, the most important bullet point is Kristen Logan. She needs to become a household name. She's a Canadian cancer patient who waited 6 months to get an MRI scan while the Canadian government sent her pamphlets on how to kill herself. So Kristen is spelled with a K. I hope everyone becomes familiar, and maybe you could invite her on your show someday.
0: No, it's a great idea. I am familiar with the case, but that's not the only one. I mean, why do so many Canadians flock to America when they need care and they have a single payer plan? You know, why do the National Health Services in Great Britain, why is it such an unmitigated disaster? Because it doesn't work. And remember, as part of Medicare for All, they also want to get rid of private health insurance. So you wouldn't even be allowed to, you know, have concierge care if you can afford it. But if they have their way, you wouldn't be able to afford anything because we'd all have the same amount of money because they would confiscate everyone's wealth. Aaron is in Michigan. Aaron, well, what a race you got going on there. Glad you called, sir.
11: Yeah, how you doing, Sean?
0: I'm good. What's going on?
11: Nothing. Hey, let me, first off, thank you for taking my call, and thank you for being a warrior for telling the truth in this world, because there's not enough of that going on.
0: Well, you give me that opportunity every day. I'm never taking it for granted, and I feel more gratitude and appreciation than I've ever felt in my life. I realize how blessed and lucky and fortunate that I am. I was on with Steve Ducey today. We were talking about finishing 30 years of Fox. Can you believe I've been on Fox for 30 years? It feels like 30 minutes. It's gone by so fast.
11: It's awesome. It's absolutely awesome. I want to talk about Mr. El-Sayed today, and I
0: yes, sir.
11: I live in the Detroit area, and you know, all due respect to your pollsters, they are completely wrong. of what's going on in this state. Everyone around the country doesn't understand is the Arab community in Michigan is not new. So a lot of the communities around the country are more of like they've never been exposed to it. We've had an Arab community for 50 years here, right? Dearborn, you know, is the hub of the Arab community.
0: Yeah, my understanding it's about 2% of the population. Am I wrong on that?
11: I believe that you're right, and it's concentrated in a couple different areas in Wayne County. And you know what I wanted to talk about was in Wayne County, in Michigan. In order to win a general election in Michigan, you have to win Wayne County. It's Detroit. You have to win Detroit.
0: Wayne County is Detroit. That's correct. Even though Detroit lost at one point half their population. By the way, just as long as we're talking about it, remember Abdul El-Sayed wouldn't comment on Ali, the Supreme Leader Khamenei's death, because a lot of people in Dearborn are sad. I'm like, if they're sad, they're supporting the number one state sponsor of terror responsible for killing untold thousands of Americans. Okay, sure. Sounds great.
11: It's terrible. Plus, he had almost a no comment on the terrorist attack on the Jewish center that was in the suburbs of Detroit. You know, a couple of months ago, the guy that tried to drive in the door and, you know, kill a bunch of children, right? He didn't really have anything negative to say about that either. You know, he kind of just avoided the question when somebody asked him about it. The problem that's going on in Michigan for Mr. El-Sayed is the fact that the Arab community and the black community do not get along here. Not even close, right? It's not a matter of, you know, is he going to be able to get enough votes? I don't think he's going to be able to get enough votes because you look at Wayne County, he lost the primary in Wayne County where Dearborn was at by 7 points. You know, the black community is not.
0: I don't see Haley Stevens voters being enthusiastic about Abdul El-Sayed. I just don't.
11: Not at all. And like I said, Sean, the black community here in Michigan is not a big fan of the Arab community. Plus, we have a situation going on right now that's probably not really getting in the national news, where a black woman was kind of assaulted and robbed during broad daylight by a large group of Arab men, right? And they hurled a bunch of racial insults at her and stole her stuff. She was in a car accident, and you know, this group kind of descended on her in the middle of the day in one of the border areas of Detroit and Dearborn. And now the black community and the Arab community are at this high tension level because there's protesting going on. You know, these groups are showing up in Dearborn, the Dearborn communities and the Dearborn neighborhoods, you know, and these guys are showing up armed, you know, wearing bulletproof vests, but it's not getting any national play because.
0: Well, if anyone gets any videos of this and you want to send it to me, I will give it national play. How's that?
11: Oh, I will definitely.
0: Linda, correct me if I'm wrong. Remember that happened 1 year? And you had Black Panthers showing up at the polling place, I believe, in Pennsylvania. I think it was in Philly, wasn't it?
33: Oh, yeah. Oh. They were out and they were loud and they had weapons.
0: Oh, yeah. That was a big deal. If anyone gets any videos of any shenanigans anywhere, any place, please send it to us. We'll take a look at it, okay?
11: Yeah, there's definitely a couple of YouTube videos out there on it, Sean. So I will I'll shoot you the links over. But, you know.
0: But just remember to, I mean, everyone's got to be careful. I've got to be so careful these days. Because AI can generate anything.
11: Oh, absolutely.
0: I mean, the vetting process that I have to go through on videos, Linda, I mean, the stuff that we have to vet these days, the things that we took for granted for decades, now I have to ask, is this real or is this artificial intelligence? You don't always know.
11: Yeah, absolutely. Absolutely. So I think that the national polling is skewed way off. I don't believe that the polling is. They're not polling down in Detroit. You know that.
0: Hey, polling has been a. Look at the polling in with Haley Stevens. She was supposed to lose by 20 points. She barely lost by a point. Aaron, I'm going to roll though, man. Appreciate it. Thanks for the heads up. All right, quick break. Right back. More of your calls coming up. Toll free. It's 800-941-SHAWN this Monday. If you want to be a part of the program.
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0: All right, on this Monday, let's get back to our busy phones. It's toll-free 800-941-SHAWN. Dave is in Virginia. Dave, how are you? Glad you called. Happy Monday, if there is such a thing.
44: Same to you, Mr. Hannity. Thank you for taking my call. May I call you Sean?
0: Yeah, of course. What's going on?
44: So I've been thinking about sacrifice, okay? Sacrifice. And in the past, some of our leaders during times of crisis and preventing a rogue state from getting a nuclear weapon is certainly, to me, a time of crisis. I ask myself, what would we be willing to sacrifice if we knew that there was going to be an attack either on the United States or our allies? What would we be willing to sacrifice to prevent that? And I'm curious as to what we would.
0: Well, I think what you're probably referring to, I may be guessing, if I am, tell me I'm wrong, is, you know, not having a nuclear armed Iran. I don't think the president had a choice. And, you know, did we sacrifice a period with higher gas prices? Yeah, but the overall economy is, if you look at demographically, especially minorities, we have the lowest poverty rate in history, the largest median income ever in history. We have GDP projected growth. Well, it just was revised upward for the second quarter. We expect third quarter GDP to go up to as high as 5+%, according to the Atlanta Fed. The economy is moving. Manufacturing is coming back. It's making it into the economic bloodstream. But I think Matt Towery was right. Is there's an untold story here that we got to tell. We'll give you the last word.
44: So if I had the president's ear, I would ask him to ask the oil companies to make the sacrifice, particularly in this last quarter, to reduce prices, to have them ask them to sacrifice. And, you know, I don't know how many people like oil companies, but they could be real heroes if they, in this last quarter, particularly, because I don't think they're going to like it if the what I consider to be anarchists, take control. So that's it for me.
0: All right, Dave, I think it's a good admonition. And, Donald Trump's not gotten the credit for controlling the borders, the largest tax cut. Yeah. And defanging, you know, the number one state sponsor of terror and taking and removing that threat for the entire world. It's frustrating. 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And don't forget to, and you're going to sleep better than you ever have. It makes a difference. It really does. Sleep makes such a big difference. Health, wellness, fitness, nutrition, longevity. Anyway, quick break. We'll come right back. More on the other side as we continue.
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1: Chris Chandler here Tuesday starting at 5 on Atlanta's Morning News. Clark Howard on why people who pay their bills electronically are in the most debt. 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
8: Good evening to you. It's 11 o'clock. I'm Michelle Wright. Our top local story this hour. A stolen police cruiser leads to a crash that shuts down the highway on the south side. The incident begins just after 5 this afternoon when Atlanta police were dispatched to a house on Thomasville Drive in connection to the report of a wanted person with a gun. Now, when officers arrive, they find the suspect, Phelan Thorpe, who was wanted for a robbery and simple battery for a mugging that happened Saturday in Midtown. Police say Thorpe stole the marked police cruiser from in front of the home and ended up crashing it into a tanker truck on I-675. That crash shut down the highway for hours. Thorpe suffered only minor non-life-threatening injuries and was taken into custody without incident. Nobody else was injured in that crash. We've got 68 degrees currently in Midtown.
11: This is WSB meteorologist Christina Edwards tracking sunshine and the return of fall-like temperatures as morning lows drop into the 50s this week.
8: Christina's complete forecast is on the way. Georgia Power is notifying its customers that some of them have been impacted by a recent data breach.
12: The company says hackers accessed the personal information of roughly 300,000 customers through a breach in its online customer portal. In a statement, Georgia Power says once the suspicious activity was detected, they took immediate steps to stop the data exposure, and they don't have any evidence of any ongoing unauthorized access. Affected customers are being offered 1 year of free credit monitoring. Jonathan O'Brien, 95.5 WSB.
8: A Russian lab worker in an area of Siberia has reportedly died from the pneumonic plague. Lama Hassan reports the WHO and the State Department are monitoring this situation.
13: There are reports of a young lab worker from the Anti-Plague Research Institute of Siberia. She died in a hospital in the Irkutsk region, which is in southern Siberia. We know that authorities there then enforced anti-epidemic measures, so quarantine measures were put in place. At least three hospitals in Irkutsk have confirmed to ABC News that they are under quarantine.
8: President Trump says the U.S. will offer help to Russia. DeKalb County School Board appoints its next superintendent. Interim Superintendent Dr. Norman Soss is approved in a 4-1 vote with one abstention. Dr. Soss says this is the start of a new chapter.
14: The future of DeKalb is bright. It's boundless. And it begins right now.
8: Soss's appointment comes as former Superintendent Devon Horton appears in court for a change of plea hearing in his federal case in Illinois. Actually, he ended up pleading guilty in that case. He will be sentenced in a few months. Cherokee County will again host a major competition for first responders. This year's event brought nearly 600 firefighters, EMTs, police officers, and sheriff's deputies to the county. Cherokee County's Communications Director Erica Nettler says they'll do it again next year.
15: We'll be hosting, the toughest firefighter, which had record-breaking registration this year. We'll be hosting the toughest cop. And then there's other fun events that they get to do, but we're also looking to put in some new options this year.
8: The police and fire games bring an influx of visitors to area businesses where events will be held all over the county next year. Krista Pike remains unconscious and on a ventilator after Tennessee's failed attempt to execute her. In a court filing, her attorneys say that Pike was intubated and on a ventilator Thursday night at a Nashville area hospital. They say she's critically ill as doctors are working to clear the execution drug from her system. And fast food chain Chipotle is trying a new way to get folks to come in and check them out by playing their food. The London Vegetable Orchestra, a group of musicians who have figured out how to build and play instruments made entirely from veggies, recorded a song for Chipotle called From the Ground to Sound. It's using ingredients you would see at a typical Chipotle restaurant. The song was recorded at Abbey Road Studios in London. It's 11:03. Live team coverage of traffic and weather's on the way next.
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8: It is 11:06, and that means it's time for live team coverage of traffic and weather. We're checking in now with Devin Byers in the WSB 24-hour traffic center. Good evening to you, Devin. What's going on those roads out there?
28: Hey there, Michelle. I'm still keeping my eye on lots of construction hotspots all around the city tonight. Heading west out of the city, I'm watching busy brake lights, I-20 westbound at Holmes Drive, where construction's knocking out two left lanes and causing that slowdown getting toward the perimeter. Elsewhere in Cobb County, I'm watching more bumper-to-bumper traffic where roadworks blocking multiple lanes heading I-75 northbound. From the AMCO Transmissions 24-hour traffic center, Triple Team Traffic, 95.5 WSB.
11: I'm WSB meteorologist Christina Upward. Sunny skies for Tuesday, breezy and staying relatively cool with a high around 78. Lows on Wednesday morning in the mid-50s. Wednesday and Thursday afternoon, sunny skies, highs in the upper 70s to low 80s. Rain showers return this weekend.
8: 65 degrees in Sewanee right now, 67 and some fog in Sandy Springs, and 69 right here in Midtown. 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I'm Michelle Wright, 95.5 WSB.
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0: All right, news roundup and information overload hour. If you want to be a part of the program, it's 800-941-SEAN. If you would like to join us, I mean, it's hard for good people to wrap their minds around madness, but, you know, it is true. The radical left wants to take over. The radical left has their stated agenda. They want to defund, dismantle, defund police departments, abolish prisons, and every other insane idea on top of it. We have been warning you that this is what is on the ballot in just 29 short days. What we're beginning to see, and it's not just this election cycle, we've seen it now in past cycles, is the big money Democrats have been putting a fortune into attorneys general races, and they're doing so for one reason. They want to control the criminal justice system. And I've always said, if you pay attention to what the Democratic Party has done historically, they've never been as transparent as they're being now and putting up their stated reality and their stated agenda. That's kind of been the direction they've been moving now for decades. But they would hide a little bit more of what they really believed. But now they're being a little bit more bold, and that means abolish prisons, abolish police, no bail, et cetera, et cetera. I don't know what our towns and cities will be like if we ever do something this stupid. I mean, we get glimpses of it when you have, you know, these blue state, blue city mayors and leaders and attorneys generals that are absolutely so soft on crime, it makes it more dangerous. If I see one more interview, one more angel family, I saw one this morning, I wanted to cry watching it. I'm just so sick and tired of seeing this. And we have laws on the books for a reason, and we need good attorneys generals that believe in the Constitution and the rule of law and enforcing the laws of the land. Now, Bob Fioretti is going to join us in a second. He's the candidate for attorney general in Illinois. It's going to be a hard state for anybody with common sense to win. Bob Fioretti, thank you, sir, for being with us. What's going on? Glad you could join us.
2: Yeah, thank you for having me on the show. It's going good. I'd have to tell you, I am running, and I'm running up and down. This is a big state. At the end of the state, I believe you're almost closer to New Orleans than you are to the city of Chicago, so you can envision how big this state is. And Chicago's a great city, and we do have a great state, a lot of good people, but a lot of them are moving out because of high crime, high property taxes, a governor who wants to run for president instead on a very leftist, radical agenda. And here we are, the citizens are stuck, and those that are stuck here don't want to move, but we keep hearing more and more people leaving the state because of this weekend alone in the city of Chicago, we had 18 people shot, 2 fatally, and overall, we've had over 1,500 people shot in the city of Chicago this year alone, and 337 homicides. Those numbers kill people from coming in from the suburbs participate in things here in the city of Chicago. I hear it all the time, and it's not encouraging for people who want to work here or people who want to live here, and it becomes a problem.
0: Well, I'll give you an example. I'm gonna do a podcast with Rahm Emanuel later. He was the mayor in Chicago in your state from 2011 to 2019. He was mayor for that long a period of time. If you look at all homicides when he was mayor, it was 4,375, 3,808 by gunshot, 567 by other means. The total number of people shot, 23,917. Now, during a number of those years, Barack Obama was president. Barack Obama's from Chicago. And I'm just curious, how come they can never fix it? And it was not, it's not like something that he did inherit a problem. But then the problem got exponentially worse by the fifth year that he was the mayor of Chicago. And, I've been scrolling the names of people in your state that have been shot and killed. You can predict almost with pinpoint accuracy how many people will be shot and killed in Chicago every weekend. And we don't know their names, and we don't seem to really care. And nobody ever seems to pay attention, and the problem never gets resolved.
2: Well, Sean, I served 4 years as an alderman under Rahm, 4 years under Daley, 4 years under Rahm. And I have to tell you, whenever I brought up the issue of those that are, the violence in the streets of the city of Chicago and those that were being killed, my colleagues on the council, all other 49 of them, would say, Bob, you're the only one that can speak out. I said, well, what are you doing sitting in this chair? I heard it more often than not. I would go to black churches primarily on the south and west sides, and I'd say, you know who has the guns. You know who's creating the violence in our communities. And about anywhere from a 25% to a third, their heads would go up and down. They know who it, but the question is, they're so entrenched on what happens that everybody is benefiting from it. And people, in the suburbs, we have 135 municipalities here in Cook County alone, and a lot of the suburban people think, oh, it's no big deal. Don't worry about it. It doesn't affect me. Well, the problem is they all pay. It's about for somebody being in a emergency room with a gunshot wound. It's about $50,000 for the first half hour. So everybody pays here in the state of Illinois. And until they realize it, and then they have to get moving on what's happening. We can stop it if we had a strong attorney general. This whole cashless bail thing, the abolished prisons, the no police, actually started here when George Soros forced the money into an elected Kim Fox, the attorney general of this state. If we would have had a strong attorney general instead of the weak ones that we had, this all could have stopped. And it's time to start looking back on what happened here. But we need somebody who can stand up against the violence that we see. And my race is in particular because the attorney general is more powerful than the governor. He controls, he can

0: believe only in one thing, on how to run. Let's stop Trump, and they're going to get elected. Well, they're in for a surprise, and I'm going to tell you that.
1: Oh, I hope so. If people want to get in touch with you, Bob, how do they do it?
0: BobForIllinois.com, which is my website. 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And I'm going to continue the fight that we've had and continue making sure that the people of this city and state are adequately represented, and the people are out there knowing that we have safe streets, that we have strong communities, and that we have thriving businesses. And the only way to do that now is by electing me as their attorney general. And go to BobForIllinois.com. And Sean, I want to appreciate being on your show.
1: I don't like what's happening with this targeting of attorneys generals. There's the method to their madness. They want the chaos, knowing that they will gain power in the process. Bob, appreciate it. Thank you, sir. We're going to watch it closely and hope for a miracle in Illinois. 800-941-SEAN is our number. You want to be a part of the program. Alabama, Tommy, next. Sean Hannity Show. What's up, Tommy? How are you?
2: Hey, Sean. I followed you for a long time. You talked to me about Obama before he even got into office, and it really piqued my interest in politics. But I grew up in...
1: By the way, was there anything I was wrong about Obama?
2: You were so dead on right. I mean, it was... you are a fortune teller.
1: I'm a fortune teller in 29 days. And if these lunatics get in office, it's not going to be good. I'm down. I'm not going anywhere. You know, win, lose, or draw, I'm fighting. I'm going to stay in the fight. However, there's a lot at stake that we can prevent a lot of misery. And, you know, we could stop the shredding of our Constitution if we take this seriously enough. But anyway, go ahead.
2: Absolutely. Well, I grew up in the 60s, and communism was enemy number one, because it wasn't too far removed from World War II, and I was born in 1955. But what people need to understand is these polls are so flawed and so skewed. We've seen this in the underperforming of Democrats in a lot of these recent elections, as much as like 20 points and one for the governor of, I forgot which that one was, but they're designed to discourage conservatives and Christians and Republican voters, not so they won't get out and vote. And the number one issue of winning and losing is people getting out to vote. If just 50% of the Christians listening to this program and telling other Christians to vote, that their vote means something, we will win. That's the
1: If everybody, I can promise you this mathematically, because in midterms, historically, you're looking at 20-25% lower turnout. If everybody that voted in 24 shows up and votes, if everybody in this radio audience shows up and votes, we're not going to lose. We will shock the world. And you can't listen to these polls. You're absolutely right. They wreak havoc on people's psychology heading into important elections. It's done by design. Don't believe them and assume that your vote will be the deciding vote for your elections.
2: Absolutely. Well, you know,
1: it's the best I can do, but I'm trying to get people motivated to do it.
2: Absolutely. It's a shame that young people have no idea the horrors of communism. They weren't taught civics in school, and they've just been brainwashed basically by the mainstream media, Hollywood, et cetera. But if they only knew what we fought for and go back and look at communist China with Mao and Stalin and the Soviet Union, they killed over 150 million of their own citizens, many who helped them get into power. And as soon as they got into power, they got rid of all the intellectuals and all the lefties and the artsy people, and those are the people that are supporting Mondami and El Sayed and people like this that will turn around, and once they take power, they'll be the first they'll be targeted. That's why
1: I'm telling people, you know, and I think you just told them in a very firm way. Tommy, appreciate it, man. Thank you. All right, quick break, right back. More of your calls coming up. Here's our toll-free number. It's 800-941-SEAN if you want to be a part of the program.
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1: Chris Chandler here, Tuesday starting at 5 on Atlanta's Morning News. 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
14: 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Glad you called.
15: Hey, John, how are you?
14: I'm good. What's going on?
15: Yes, I am in the free state of Florida. I left California 4 years ago. Couldn't take it no more. So my beautiful house, and I moved to Florida for common sense. I try to inform people as much as I possibly can. This is not time for emotional voting. It is time for you to take a stand and do not sell out our country. You want to spite your nose or cut your nose to spite your face because you have an issue with the Iran. I don't call it a war. I call it a butt kicking and a wake up call for Iran. And at the end of the day, it should have been done a long time ago. I stand with my president 1000%. I am an African American woman who has voted for Trump all three times, and I wish I could vote for him again.
14: Well, in a way you can, because his agenda, if Democrats get control of either the House or Senate, or God forbid both houses, it is going to stop a large part of his agenda. He'll fight them. He'll fight hard. We'll fight with him. We're not, you know, I'm not saying that if I lose elections like Democrats, oh, I'm leaving the country. No, I'm going to stand at my ground and I'm going to fight, but it'll be much, much harder, and progress will stop. And it'll be never-ending investigations, and it'll be the strongest push towards communism, socialism, statism, whatever ism you want to put a name on it, it's going to happen. And we can prevent it. You still have time. This election is in 29 days. What do you want to hear when the words Fox News projects comes out of Brett or Martha's mouth? 800-941-SHAWN if you want to be a part of the program. Look, I want to talk directly to hardworking business owners listening right now, or, you know, anybody that has a problem with the IRS. You get that scary letter. It causes anxiety. It's from the IRS. Uh-oh. You know, you took risk. You're working hard. You're creating jobs. 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
17: ABC News, I'm Dave Packer. The U.S. closely tracking a fatal case of suspected pneumonic plague linked to a research facility in Russia.
18: Officials in Russia say people who came in contact with the infected lab worker are now being observed. That group reportedly includes dozens of people. The good news is authorities say those people have shown no symptoms and no other infections have been reported.
17: ABC's Karen Waugh campaigning for incumbent Senator Pete Ricketts. President Trump in Nebraska tonight announcing an executive order intended to lower fuel costs. Tax-free so-called red dye diesel, normally limited to farm use, will now be available to fuel trucks and other on-road vehicles. At Cornell University, 20 student organizations holding a protest today calling for sexual assault prevention as the university deals with fallout over its handling of gang rape allegations against 7 fraternity members from a 2024 incident. 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
30: It's 11:34 in the AMCO Transmissions 24-hour traffic center. I'm keeping my eye on some very busy cone zones all around the city tonight. Up in Cobb County, I'm seeing some extremely busy brake lights, 75 northbound near Barrett Parkway, where construction is knocking out multiple lanes and slowing that ride north through Kennesaw tonight. Now looking down in Henry County, you'll hit heavy jam 75 southbound just before 675 merge due to more road work taking out two right lanes for the night. Devin Byers, Triple Team Traffic, 95.5 WSB.
0: Upwards, cloudy skies this evening, then becoming mostly clear overnight with lows dropping down to the mid-50s for tomorrow morning. Tomorrow afternoon, sunshine, highs in the upper 70s. Wednesday, mostly sunny, morning lows in the mid-50s, daytime highs near 80.

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1: At 25 now till the top of the hour, 800-941-SEAN if you want to be a part of the program. We now are nearly at the third anniversary, October 7, 2023. And Israel that day lost, based on their population size versus ours, the equivalent of 40,000 Americans in a day. And why Israel comes under criticism, I will never understand. The rise of anti-Semitism worldwide, in the halls of Congress, college campuses, you know, on the airwaves among some people. It's disgusting. Anyway, and it's just unfortunate. Israeli firefighter, a guy by the name of Danny, faced a nightmare no parent should ever endure, because as these terrorists were attacking his community, his daughter and son-in-law were trapped inside their home as the home was burning during this horrific attack. There's nothing he could do to save them. And Danny had dedicated his life to rescuing others. He's a firefighter. Yet in the midst of an unimaginable grief, he stepped forward to help evacuate survivors and care for his shattered community. And even to this day, 3 years later, he's helping to rebuild. And this story just reminds us that behind every headline is a family, a mother, a father, a son, a daughter, whose life mattered to all of them. And this is, you know, our fight. It's a fight against radical Islamic terrorists that want death to Israel, death to America. And that's why it was so critical that Donald Trump stop Iran from ever getting a nuclear weapon. Anyway, the need for humanitarian assistance is so great. That's why we are so proud of our partnership with the International Fellowship of Christians and Jews. They're providing all the humanitarian assistance, food, water, shelter, clothing, medications. They have mobile medical clinics for the elderly. Thousands and thousands of Israelis have been displaced, bombed out of their homes by Iran or their proxies. And of course, they have their Flags for Fellowship now coming up. And churches and synagogues and schools and communities are standing against radical Islamists and standing with Israel in their fight for survival. Anyway, please go to their website. It's joinfof.org, joinfof.org. Whatever you can do to help this incredible effort, humanitarian effort, is so greatly needed and much, much appreciated. We talked about this a little bit at the top of this hour, and it's, I don't know why there is a target on the back of attorneys generals all around, local and state, people running for office, and you have all of these millions and tens of millions of dollars being poured into these races. This is not a new phenomenon. This has been happening a lot. And, you know, years ago, I got to meet somebody that has remained a friend to this day. He's a great guy and ran for attorney general of the state of North Carolina, only lost by like 12,000 votes. Ugh. And he's been the attorney general for Winston-Salem for how many years, Jim O'Neill, have you been now the attorney general there?
2: Well, I've been the district attorney here in Winston-Salem for
1: DA.
2: Years, yep. And I've been in the office for about 30 years.
1: I mean, he's so loved in the community, so massive controversy has broken out. And you would think, that, well, what's the controversy, Hannity? What did Mr. O'Neill do? Nothing. He got the endorsement of a sheriff in the area, and the sheriff's name is Bob, I believe it's Kimbrough. Is that how you say his last name?
2: Yes, sir. Bobby Kimbrough. Sheriff Bobby Kimbrough.
1: Okay. Bobby Kimbrough is an African-American. He's a Democrat, and he's worked with and knows Jim O'Neill, knows him to be fair, knows that he believes also in law and order, but also, you know, he's somebody that, look, every prosecutor, every DA, they have what's called prosecutorial discretion. And when he made this comment, it's like all of a sudden the Democrats in North Carolina lost their minds, because he knows the person. And Jim O'Neill's not running as a Republican, as a conservative, as a liberal, as a Democrat. No, he's running because he wants to keep his community in Winston-Salem, North Carolina, safe and secure, the streets safe and secure. Law and order is a prerequisite for the pursuit of happiness. So, well, what's been going on there? I read that this has like become a massive issue, and Democrats are thinking about kicking him out of the party because he's endorsing you because you've done a great job.
2: Yeah. So first of all, thanks for having me on, Sean. And there's probably 1,000 law enforcement officers that are not responding to calls right now that are listening in on this interview, because I promised them that I would thank you for always having the backs of law enforcement. When the times were tough and the chips were down and people were calling for defund the police, you stood by them. You never wavered in your support. And you were,
1: I never will. I never will.
2: But you were one of the few people that had the platform and had the voice, and you stood up for them. And I can't tell you, talk about these firemen and people forget about these guys and the women that go out and do these tough jobs day in and day out, and people just expect it. But you hold them in a different regard, a different light, and I'm so grateful to you. They are so grateful that you've always had their back.
1: So we've got this DSA group, the Democratic Socialists of America, and they have their platform. And they want to abolish prisons and abolish police and abolish bail. If that happens, does that not make our cities and our towns like Winston-Salem less safe, less secure? Doesn't it make it more dangerous for every law-abiding person in these cities, in these towns? Because that's what's happening.
2: Well, it would be total chaos. And it's sort of like people forget this moment and this movement once upon a time that was called defund the police. And when you were talking about defund the police, you're talking about the people that keep you safe. And the first thing that anybody that's critical of law enforcement does when their house is getting broken into in the middle of the night is they call 911. Which always amazes me that you want to defund the very people that are coming to your rescue when people are trying to break into your home at night. It's really an insane approach. And here in Winston-Salem, as you mentioned, I'm a Republican. The sheriff here is a Democrat. And we work together because criminal investigations and prosecutions require trust and communication. Now, we don't have to agree on every political issue, but the one issue we have to agree on is that people have to be safe. We have to keep people safe. And here in Winston-Salem, you know, our homicides are down 49%. Our robberies are down 22%. And it's amazing to me that a man would stand up and say, I want to work with a guy who knows how to keep people safe, who knows how to keep this community safe where I grew up. And he is being excoriated for that. And he is being trashed online and in the newspaper. And it's sick. It's really sickening.
1: Is there anything we could do to help the sheriff out? Because all he's done is put his life on the line for the people in Winston-Salem to make them more safe and more secure and work with you. I mean, because you guys are working on things like, well, is this somebody that deserves a severe, you know, sentence because they're incorrigible and they're repeat offenders? Or is this somebody that maybe with the right amount of, you know, care can be rehabilitated? Because I know both things are important to you. And my understanding is both things are important to the sheriff.
2: Absolutely. You know, we know how to be merciful. And we also know when we have to drop the hammer. We had here recently in Winston-Salem, the largest fentanyl bust in the state of North Carolina ever in history, made by his office and my office together. The largest fentanyl bust. And you know, and your listeners know, that the smallest drop of fentanyl can basically wipe out an entire office building. These are the kind of cases that he and I work together. We recently had a lady here in Winston-Salem we charged who was involved in the mosque killing and what was soon to be the temple killing out in California. But it was also planned here in Winston-Salem. When that started, the sheriff picked up the phone and called me and said, we got to move, we got to go quick, and we got to do something because we got a problem. That's what people expect out of their sheriff and out of their DA. They don't care what party affiliation they are. What they care about is, are you working together? Are you doing things to keep us safe? Are you doing things to keep our children safe? Winston-Salem is a safe place to live. It's a great place to live. And it's the kind of place that people come and move in to other from other places, you know, whether they're from up north, as you and I started out originally, and we moved to better places. That's what's going on here in Winston-Salem. And we're working together. He doesn't deserve to be excoriated and abused the way he has because he's supporting the better candidate.
1: Well, I mean, that's the sad part of it, because you're working towards a common goal. And the common goal is law and order and safety and security and justice also. But what's bothering me the most is that DAs like yourself, attorneys generals around the country, there's an inundation of money to harm and to hurt and to get people that believe in justice and law and order to cause them to lose so that it's kind of a backdoor way of implementing the DSA agenda. That part bothers me the most.
2: And it should bother all of your listeners, too. The fact that we're coming into an election season here next month, less than 30 days to go. And you hear that, people are not fired up to get to the polls. If people don't get fired up to the polls and go to the polls, our world is going to change in ways that people are going to regret sitting home and not going to the ballot boxes in November. People need to get motivated. People need to get energized, and they need to get out there because the impacts are going to be real and elections are going to have consequences.
1: You know, this is one of the rare examples of people that may be part of different parties. And you have the sheriff, a Democrat, you're a Republican, and working together for the good of the community, as evidenced by those incredible statistics you mentioned, 49% decrease in homicide and all these other crimes. Jim, we appreciate you. We're glad. It's just refreshing to see this. And it just stood out to me as like, wow, this is a rare example of bipartisanship for the benefit of people. And I just wish both of you the best of luck. And I know this is an important race that you're in.
2: Yes, sir. It sure is. 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
1: 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Big time, AJ, Houston, Texas. What's going on, baby? How are you?
27: Big time, Sean Hannity. How you doing, baby?
1: I'm good. What's going on? I miss you. I miss you.
27: Oh, man, I'm just baking and baking, working and going on and getting ready to get fired up for this election. And everybody need to get ready. I'm going to be on there. I'm going to be on my fingertips typing like a bad habit. Get everybody out.
1: I need you to lead the effort in the great state of Texas. God bless Texas, against this weirdo telefreako.
27: I know, right? Hey, what's this I hear, Letitia James? You know, by the way, we gonna shake and bake Texas. So don't worry about it, Sean. We gonna shake and bake it, and it's gonna be a landslide again.
1: Well, if you listen to the corrupt media, oh no, they think this is a lock. Telefrico's gonna win. God help Texas if this idiot wins.
27: Oh, that's another. I think we smarter than that. We better be, Sean. That's all I got to say.
1: It's not, I don't know people in Texas that believe in six genders or welcome out at the border or biological men playing women's sports and a vegan campaign in a cattle state and no oil in an oil state. This guy and biological men, women's sport, all this madness. That's not Texas to me.
27: How did he even get on the ballot with that thought of Texas? That ain't Texas. Come on, man.
1: It was either him or Jasmine Crockett. I was fine with either.
27: Oh, my God. And Letitia James getting ready to do this college thing. She's attorney.
1: Oh, the Cornell thing. Well, I think she's a little biased, don't you?
27: I think so too, Sean. And I think that's the wrong person for that job. I really do. To even be against, you know, to try to look in on something like what happened there. And I'm like, what's going on? We had people fighting at the colleges, messing up homecomings and doing all kinds of stuff. What is that about?
1: You know, you're asking the wrong guy. I don't know. I have a lot of answers to a lot of stuff big time. Not this time. I don't know. I'm just worried that there's too much crazy in this country right now. There's too much insanity. And by the way, you're seeing it up close and personal in Texas with, you know, six gender Talafrico.
27: That's all right. Like Paul Harvey used to say, it's coming to, and you ain't seen the rest of the story. We gonna win. Right. Come on.
1: We can you know, this is the coolest part of where we are today. We're 29 days out of this election big time. We can shock the world. Can you imagine if you hear the words, Fox News can now project that the Republicans will maintain the control of the House and of the U.S. Senate? Can you, they're gonna freak out. They're going to bubble and fizz like Alka-Seltzer in water. They're all going to want to move to Ireland and live with Rosie. Big time. I got to roll, man. We love you. I'm counting on you. Beat Talafrico. All right, that's going to wrap things up for today. We got a great Hannity tonight, 9 Eastern on the Fox News Channel. Rahm Rambo Deadfish Emanuel looks like he wants to run for president for the Democrats in 28. We will have him on tonight. Martha McCallum spent time with Abdul El Sayed. We'll play the highlights and get her personal reaction to that interview. Sarah Carter gave us special access to these drug dens around the country. She is drug czar is going to. We'll have all of that. The Cornell 7. We have Nancy Grace is going to weigh in on that. Reince Priebus, Emily Campagna. Set your DVR. Hannity tonight, 9 Eastern. Got a great show. Set your DVR. We'll see you then. We'll be back here tomorrow. Thank you for making this show possible.
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30: From ABC News, I'm Dave Packer. 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
8: A Justice for Survivors protest calling for sexual assault prevention.
9: We are Cornell. We say enough is enough, and we demand justice for Jane Doe.
8: Among their demands, that Cornell expel or revoke all of the alleged assaulters. This is new records reviewed by ABC News reveal some of the fraternity brothers later accused of sexual assault at Cornell attempted to contain the allegations in the weeks following the incident. The U.S. has moved over a dozen B-1 bombers from an air base in the U.K. where they had been based for attacks against Iran. A source telling ABC News the redeployment was not planned. ABC Chief Global Affairs Correspondent Martha Raddatz.
10: The departure of those bombers comes 1 week after several British nationals were arrested outside RAF Fairford on suspicion of terrorism. They were released on bail, but questions remain about whether they were surveilling the base.
8: The Wall Street Journal reporting the concern of a complex drone attack ordered by Iran's IRGC is what prompted it. Concerns remain for other European bases as well. Former pastor and American Idol contestant Caleb Flynn was sentenced to life behind bars in an Ohio court. Flynn, who appeared as a contestant on American Idol in 2013, was convicted of murdering his wife Ashley and staging the scene to look like a home invasion. Judge Jeannie Pritt handing down her sentence.
11: Your actions, Mr. Flynn, were abhorrent. The layers of deceit, manipulation, and cruelty that you have shown are quite honestly impossible to fathom.
8: His wife has posted online, televangelist Jim Baker has died. He was with then-wife Tammy Faye Baker when they hosted the PTL Club in the 80s, and he served time for fraud and conspiracy in the 90s. Baker was 86. You're listening to ABC News.
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1: It's 1206 in the Loud Security System's 24-hour traffic center. Now that the roads are nice and dry tonight, construction is back and busy all around town. On the west side of the perimeter, I'm seeing mild delays, 285 southbound just after Cascade Road, where construction's knocking out at least one lane for the night. Also on the west side, you'll hit more road work, 285 northbound now near MLK Jr. Drive, exit 9, sitting in two left lanes, but it's looking like those delays are very minimal for now. Devin Byers, Triple Team Traffic, 95.5 WSB.
2: I'm WSB meteorologist Christina Edwards. Cloudy skies this evening, then becoming mostly clear overnight with lows dropping down to the mid-50s for tomorrow morning. Tomorrow afternoon, sunshine, highs in the upper 70s. Wednesday, mostly sunny, morning lows in the mid-50s, daytime highs near 80.

0: From the heartland of America and the gateway to the West, good morning, good evening, wherever you may be, across the nation, around the world. I'm George Norrie, and this is Coast to Coast AM. Emerging artist bumper music for you for the first couple hours tonight, and later on tonight, we go into space with space historian Robert Zimmerman. Here's what's happening. Iran's top diplomat insisted that there would be no military solution to the United States' war against the Islamic Republic, with talks on ending the conflict apparently at an impasse. A campaign of heavy bombardment failed to bring a decisive close to the war launched by the U.S. and Israel in late February, and Washington, D.C. in recent weeks has dialed back military operations in favor of economic pressure. The main point of contention remains Iran's attempt to blockade the Strait of Hormuz, a vital conduit for Gulf oil and gas, where a UK maritime agency reported another tanker was struck by an unknown projectile. With more on today's activities, here's our Tom Danheiser.
1: Well, the U.S.-Iran war is escalating as U.S. President Donald Trump warns Tehran decision is imminent, saying it will be the easier way or the hard way. Meanwhile, Iran refuses to reopen the strategic Strait of Hormuz. Iran's top negotiator says the era of wasting time and dictating demands is over, and the United States must fulfill seven conditions agreed on in the June Islamabad deal. Senior Trump administration officials met at Camp David on Friday to discuss the war with Iran and escalating conflict between the Iran-backed Houthi militia and the Saudi-backed Yemeni government army. President Trump said at a rally Friday night that if the U.S. were to end the war immediately, it would still take Iran years to rebuild the damage to its infrastructure. Meanwhile, the head of Yemen's government, Badi Rashad al-Amin, has announced the start of a military operation to retake the remaining territory held by the Houthis in the country. The Iran-backed Houthi forces launched a missile and drone attack targeting an Arami facility in Riyadh. Concurrently, the UK Maritime Trade Operations reported a crude oil tanker was attacked off the coast of Oman, marking the third ship targeted in the area in 2 days. George?
0: Tom will have reports all week long on the war in Iran. Mysterious underground corridors have been discovered at a site in Turkey believed to be the resting place to Noah's Ark. The discovery came after a U.S. expert, Dr. Khosrow Bakard, a veteran scientist who previously worked for the Department of Defense, brought his high-tech subsurface scanner to the very famous formation in Turkey. We'll check into that. Could be an amazing story. The legendary illusionist Harry Houdini died exactly 100 years ago this month. In life, he went to great lengths to debunk mediums, but before he passed, he made a secret pact to send a coded message from beyond the grave. Fast forward to now. Scientists at the University of Arizona continue their work on the soul phone to communicate with the other side, and researchers like Dr. Gary Schwartz, who was Cheryl Jones's guest a few weeks ago, claimed that Houdini himself is actively helping them build it. Here to tell us more is Sandra Champlain, the host of Shades of the Afterlife on the Paranormal Podcast Network. Hi, Sandra.
2: Hey, George. Hey, Tom. Well, the great Harry Houdini was passionate about exposing fraudulent mediums, but in his heart, he desperately wanted to know if the afterlife was real. So before his death, he promised his wife, Bess, he would try to reach her from beyond the grave using their secret code, which was Rosabelle Believe. Now, Rosabelle was their favorite song the wife used to sing in vaudeville. So after his death on Halloween 1926, Bess offered a $10,000 reward to anyone who could prove contact with her husband. But unfortunately, it never came to pass. So today, 100 years later, at the University of Arizona, Dr. Gary Schwartz and his team are rigorously testing the soul switch, part of the plans to someday have a soul phone that we can all use to communicate with our deceased loved ones. The switch uses highly sensitive quantum and optical technology, asks direct questions, and a spirit can actually interact with the equipment sensors to trigger a highly accurate yes or no response on a computer screen. Confirmed by independently tested mediums, Dr. Schwartz works with a group called Post-Material Collaborators that he's nicknamed the A-Team. It consists of Albert Einstein, Apollo 14 astronaut Edgar Mitchell, musician Michael Jackson, and yes, Harry Houdini. Now, stage two of the soul switch is currently in beta testing, which includes asking the A-Team complex questions to prove their high-level consciousness. Anyone who's interested in finding out more, Dr. Schwartz just released a new book called The Soul Phone Experiments. So although Houdini may not have gotten his proof during his earthly life, he seems to be making a huge difference for mankind from the afterlife. Thank you, George.
0: Sandra, I'd love my departed ones, but I don't want any collect calls from the other side. How about that?
2: I'll be very expensive.
0: All right. Thank you. Sandra Champlain, host of Shades of the Afterlife in the Paranormal Podcast Network. Well, we all know what's going on at the gasoline pumps. In a moment, we'll check in with David Bloom, author of Alcohol Can Be a Gas, to find out his thoughts on how long these prices are going to stay where they are. He's next on Coast to Coast AM. You probably remember the Venus flytrap, that strange little plant that snaps shut on insects. Now imagine that same plant turned into a supplement. That's Carnivora. I'm talking with the president of Carnivora, Deborah Alau. So how do you go from a plant to something people take daily?
3: That's a great question. Through extraction, we take the active compounds from the Venus flytrap and create a pure, undiluted extract available in both capsule and liquid form.
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0: Which is why people are using it for a range of concerns. 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

0: Well, welcome back on a Sunday. George Norrie with you. This is Coast to Coast AM. David Bloom with us, pioneering alternative energy expert, ecological biologist, organic farmer, and author specializing in renewable fuels and sustainable agriculture. His decades of work include developing very innovative ecological systems, working with NASA, and creating and starring in a 10-part PBS series, Alcohol as Fuel. His book is Alcohol Can Be a Gas. And here he is back on Coast to Coast. Mr. Bloom, always a pleasure.
1: Oh, well, it's always great being on with you, George.
0: What's new with you?
1: Oh, my. There's so much going on. I mean, we're all talking about fuel at this point.

0: made the point of snatching the leaders of Venezuela after claiming that they were importing cocaine to the U.S., even though the DEA said only 1% of cocaine came from Venezuela. So we have a lot of stuff going on, and what brings them all together? Including Cuba in this, all these things, all these countries have one thing in common. They have oil that we would like, and that includes Iran. One of the rationale for going into Iran was that we wanted their oil. So looking at the oil from Canada, Greenland, Venezuela, Cuba, it all makes a pattern. And then you look at our strategic oil reserve that's been getting emptied right and left, to the point where the salt caverns where that oil is stored are getting ready to collapse because somehow that oil is being sold to somebody and it's not in our reserve anymore. So we have a perfect storm of oil-related news. And with all those concerns, you have to wonder what the world is thinking about the availability of oil.
1: And all Iran had to do, though, David, was say, we're not going to enrich uranium, and they would have been out of the woods. Why didn't they do that?
0: You know, they did that, George, and the treaty that was put together by previous presidents, they were following all the guidelines that were agreed to. And they haven't enriched uranium beyond 60%. You know, to make a bomb, you have to get up to 90%. So, you know, it's a great scare tactic to say, oh, we have to invade Iran to stop them from getting the bomb. It's like, we have to invade and take the leadership of Venezuela to stop cocaine from coming to America. We always have an excuse. And there's no rational excuse for our being in Iran other than, which has been severely, exhaustively proven, that we want their oil.
1: I got to tell you, though, David, I mean, there's no question Iran funds terrorism across this planet.
0: You bet. I totally agree with you, George. They fund Hezbollah, which is... a lot of these groups, you know, you kind of think they're like freedom fighters, you know, in rags, don't have shoes on. It's not like that. Iran, you know, funds Hezbollah to the tune of over $1 billion a year. And the Houthis, they get $2 billion a year. They are incredibly well-equipped military organizations. So, yes, Iran is doing that, but look why. The Houthis, of course, can control the strait that is very much like Hormuz off of Yemen. And of course, there's the declared goal of Iran to get rid of Israel, which, you know,
1: that's a big problem.
0: It is a big problem that they think that they have the right to do that, you know. So they have armies, you know, for instance, Hamas in Palestine, Hezbollah in Lebanon above Israel. And so this is an outright, determined government to attack one of our allies. And, you know, that's a war. And in a war, people get hurt.
1: Tommy tells me, David, out in Los Angeles, that he paid just $6 plus for gasoline. I'm paying about $4 in St. Louis. Why is it so high in one state and not the other?
0: Well, some of it is taxes. You know, in California, we have lots of taxes we put on, but it's expensive everywhere right now, George. Basically, you're looking at the price of fuel adding about $800 to a family's budget on average across the country. And in most cases, you know, more than half the population, if they get hit by an expense of $400 or more, they can't afford to handle it. We're talking about, you know, people in the United States –

0: having to choose between buying gas to go to work or having dinner. And it's not just here. I'm talking to people in New Zealand, I mean, in Australia, who are having the same problem, that to buy enough gas to go to work, because, you know, we don't live so close to our jobs, you know, we commute, et cetera. They're having the same problem with not enough food to eat and pay gas to get to work. This is something a lot of people who are listening to the show tonight are going, shaking their heads, going, oh my God, that's exactly my situation.
1: You're absolutely right, David. I was on Instagram a couple of days ago looking at some of my kids' stuff, and up popped an ad for these little payday loans. And it said, we can get you $300 immediately. And I'm thinking to myself, $300 immediately? What's that going to do? But you're right. There are a lot of people out there that $300, that's a lot of money.
0: Well, it's all their savings. I mean, the average family in America, you know, the 50% of the families in America have less than $500 in the bank. Now, we're looking at $860, you know, the demand from the price of gasoline now. And so, you know, you're looking at people draining their bank account and then going to their credit cards and maxing them out just to be able to afford food and the cost of gasoline. And they'll have to pay it all back at high 21% interest someday. And who benefits from that?
1: Did that high squeak come from you? It didn't come from us.
0: No, I'm sorry. It was my phone, which, has this funny ringtone.
1: Yeah. I thought something was going on technically back there.
0: No. So the thing is, George, you know, the average person is just getting hammered right now with this whole oil situation. And it's driving up the prices of everything because energy is involved in every single product that's out there. So, you know, one of the things you and I talked about last time I was on was right at the start of the Iran war. And what we talked about was whether or not people would be able to afford the change in the price of gas with a war going on. And lo and behold, you know, it's happened. But the other thing that we talked about in that show was that I predicted, because it was right after the start of it, that we had a terrible possibility of Iran, instead of just fighting with the U.S., taking out all kinds of oil facilities around the Middle East. And I predicted that would happen. And yes, about 30 of those.
1: Shut that thing off, David, would you?
0: I just turned it off. Right, my apologies, guys.
1: Live radio, folks. This is live radio.
0: Yeah. So anyway, the thing about what's going on in Iran at this point is that they have taken out about 20 to 30 U.S. military facilities and allied facilities around the Middle East. And what I projected at the time was that would be the start of it. But if they really felt threatened, they have enough missiles to take out all the oil refineries all around the Middle East with all of our allies. And if that happens, if you think gas is expensive now,
1: oh my
0: triple
1: God,
0: that. Yeah. Triple that.
1: What are the odds of regime change in Iran? Positive regime change?
0: Well, that's a hard question to answer because the U.S. has taken out at two different times, the majority of the leadership of that country by bombing, you know, precision bombing meetings that have 20, 30 people in them. But they seem to be decentralized enough where that's not affecting their going forward. So will we see a regime change in Iran? Don't count on it for quite a long time. It's not going to come from the population. because the government has been doing incredible amounts of repression of any resistance within Iran. So that's not going to happen. And I don't, you know, I'll tell you what, George, something happened just today, which is one of the things we do with our technological advancement is we try to look where there are missile batteries, like maybe on the back of a truck, you know, or whatever, and we can focus on those and bomb them. But today, two missiles came up out of a tunnel. And I got to tell you, they are experts at dealing, digging tunnels all over the countries that surround it. So there was no way to predict these two missiles by looking at a, you know, at a normal launching station. So this is a new and devastating situation in Iran where we cannot predict where the missiles will originate, so we can't shoot them down.
1: And they could have tunnels all over the place, right?
0: They do. Oh, they have extensive tunnels. I mean, you know, what Hezbollah and Hamas do, these are, now remember, these are proxy armies paid for by Iran. They always, without fail, will dig a tunnel underneath a hospital, and they store their weapons there. So then, when Israel and the United States go to destroy the weapons, they're faced with, how do we bomb a hospital and get good PR out of that? You know, so it's the Iranians are working the media angle of this in a really clever way.
1: It's fascinating. David, how do people get your book, Alcohol Can Be a Gas?
0: Well, it's really simple. You can go on my website, Alcohol Can Be a Gas, or permaculture.com. And nowadays, the book is half the price of what it used to be because we're looking, we are doing it electronically now instead of that 8-pound book that showed people exactly how to make their own fuel and save themselves a fortune. And, you know, that's as valid today as it's ever been.
1: That's so right. We'll be back in hold on for a second, David. We'll be back to chat more with you in a moment. Here's our first emerging artist for the night, Eric Knight from Los Angeles, California. The name of the song, Out of This World.
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5: ABC News, I'm Dave Packer. Monday at Cornell University. A student protest calling for sexual assault prevention as the university deals with the fallout over its handling of gang rape allegations against seven fraternity members from a 2024 incident. The U.S. has moved a dozen B-1 bombers from an air base in the U.K. where they'd been based for attacks against Iran. A source telling ABC News the redeployment was not planned. ABC Chief Global Affairs Correspondent Martha Raddatz.
6: The departure of those bombers comes 1 week after several British nationals were arrested outside RAF Fairford on suspicion of terrorism. They were released on bail, but questions remain about whether they were surveilling the base.
5: His wife has posted online that televangelist Jim Baker has died. He, with then-wife Tammy Faye Baker, hosted the PTL Club in the 1980s. Baker was 86. This is ABC News.
7: Chris Chandler here, and later starting at 5 on Atlanta's Morning News, Clark Howard on why people who pay their bills electronically are in the most debt. And it's the last week of our Grand for Groceries contest due here on 95.5 WSB.
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19: It's 12:35 in the Loud Security Systems 24-hour traffic center. Not so good news in Fulton County tonight. I'm spotting a crash 7585 southbound near University Avenue. Exit 244 where two right lanes are blocked for that crash cleanup. But luckily, I'm not seeing any major delays there, just a couple getting to that exit. Also in Fulton County, you'll hit some minor jams. I-20 westbound near Holmes Drive where construction's knocking out two left lanes getting toward the perimeter there. Devin Byers, Triple Team Traffic, 95.5 WSB.
20: I'm WSB meteorologist Christina Edwards. Cloudy skies this evening, then becoming mostly clear overnight with lows dropping down to the mid-50s for tomorrow morning. Tomorrow afternoon, sunshine, highs in the upper 70s. Wednesday, mostly sunny, morning lows in the mid-50s, daytime highs near 80.

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1: 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You heard Sandra Champlain in our news segment. 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
1: And welcome back, George Norrie, along with David Bloom. David, you were telling us about your electronic book, and we hit the commercial, so I'll let you wrap that up.
7: Oh, well, sure. The book is a Kindle book right now. You can download it that way. 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
1: Once the Strait of Hormuz officially opens up without any fear of retaliation and bombings, how soon do you think it'll take for the gasoline prices to come back down to a more manageable level?
7: Well, I think that...
1: if at all.
7: That's the point. Looking at what's going on in fuel in the world today, I don't see them coming back down very much. What we're seeing around the world is demand of everything is going up as population goes up. So let's talk about farming, for instance, and fertilizer. You know, when farmers 10 years ago were farming, fertilizer was no big deal. I mean, it was like 5% of the cost of growing a crop. Today, it is 35% of the cost of growing a crop. Wow. This is a huge difference. And farmers in the Midwest can't afford it. And, you know, bankruptcies are triple what they've ever been before. So farmers are getting hammered by this. And, you know, I have a way of going about this, which is, taking something that's an ecological problem and making it into something good. So if you flush a toilet between the Appalachians and the Rockies, that all goes downhill until it gets to the Mississippi. It runs out into the Gulf of Mexico, and all that nutrient is just sitting there waiting for something to use it. And what's using it is sargassum algae. The stuff that used to be in the Bermuda Triangle is now all over the Caribbean. And it absorbs all those nutrients and reproduces like crazy. So it's piling up on beaches all around the southern U.S., all the way across the ocean in Liberia, where they're asking me to do something about it. But it is wonderful stuff, because what it has is all the nutrients that have run off. It's absorbed them all. And now we can make alcohol with it. And when we make the alcohol by fermenting it, the liquids that is left over is beautiful fertilizer to use for growing crops. After all, those plants sucked up fertilizer. When we make alcohol and ferment it and distill off the alcohol, that's only from the sugars, the fertilizer is left over. So now we're looking at the alcohol plants we're talking about making fertilizer for Midwest farmers.
1: David, you were mentioning earlier about our strategic petroleum reserve. How long is it intended to last, generally?
7: Well, normally it was first instituted by Jimmy Carter back a long time ago, because we had a big, crisis. Arab oil embargo. And so we were not supposed to ever be subjected to that again. So we went to huge salt caverns and started filling them up with enough oil so that if we ever had a cutoff again, we'd have our own supply to buffer, prices in America, so we wouldn't be subjected to the international price. So we've been draining our strategic reserve from 700 million barrels. We're already down to 230 million barrels, and no one really knows where this oil is being sold to. It's certainly not being used to keep our prices low. So, that there's a real question about what are the ethics of selling oil from our reserve to others when it's not being used to keep the price of our fuel reasonable. Now, this war in Iran shouldn't affect the price of gasoline in America at all, because America produces 95% of its oil itself. We have shale oil. We have all that stuff. So the loss of Iran should only affect our prices by 5%. But here I am in California, I'm looking at double the price that we used to pay. And the only thing cheaper is alcohol. Alcohol is only $3 a gallon, but gasoline is $6 a gallon now. But see, the whole point is, you know, there was one comment. Someone said, the oil companies are gouging the Americans because there's no reason for the price of oil to go up. And our president said, "Oh, if they're gouging, we better get them to stop doing that." You know, but here we are. We're paying an outrageous amount for our gasoline, and there's no economic reason why we should be.
1: It's crazy times. You're doing some consulting with islands. Tell me about that.
7: Oh, well, that's a lot of fun. You know, I'm in the Caribbean right now talking to an island where they spend $1 billion a year importing food and $1 billion a year importing gasoline. So, you know, this is a backbreaker for their economy. So we're going in and talking about how we, again, I was working with sargassum here, where that's a free input. It piles up on the beaches, et cetera. So when we go ahead and make fertilizer and alcohol from it, we're also talking about getting food security on these islands. In other words, looking at their agriculture and making it basically self-sufficient so that they grow their own food and they don't have to import it from overseas. And this is, you know, my being an ecologist, but also an energy expert, here we are doing that kind of thing. But there's something else going on. I'm working with a town in Texas, and they are looking at huge electric bills to run their sewage treatment plant. And of course, they're treating the sewage like it's waste. And I look at it as it's a resource. So what we're talking about doing there, and we're working on the feasibility of it now, is instead of using electricity to stir a bunch of air up into the sewage to be able to dispose of it in a river, instead, we're going to put it in a methane digester, which eats up all that organic matter and makes natural gas, the same natural gas that we use for everything else. But the liquid that's left over goes into an engineered marsh, and the plants in the marsh make starch, which we can then make into alcohol to run all the city vehicles. And we're getting a lot of play with this because it makes so much sense.
8: Great idea.
7: The byproduct is perfectly good fertilizer from the leaves of the plants we grow in the marsh. We juice them, and we can send that right back out for fertilizer for farms.
1: David, throughout the country, citizens are upset over the data centers possibly propping up all over the place in their community. Is that justified?
7: Well, you know, they're big draw on electricity. And so the question is, how does that electricity get to these places? There's some really cool ways of making electricity now, and it gets back to alcohol again. So, you know, we've all heard about fuel cells where you can put in something into the front end of the fuel cell and out comes electricity. Well, you haven't seen much of that because it's really difficult to do with oil. But there's a very specific fuel cell, a direct ethanol fuel cell, where you go ahead and put in ethanol at one end and out comes electricity on the other end at 97% efficiency.
1: Wow.
7: Now, an internal combustion engine running a generator is only about 30% efficient, with a whole lot of the value of fuel going out as exhaust or waste heat, you know. And so this new technology, which is doesn't work with oil, but it does work with the nice, simple, straightforward, you know, substance that alcohol is works perfectly well. And so now, instead of massive battery banks to back up a data center, you can have tanks of alcohol as your battery. And then when you need power, you just run that alcohol through the fuel cell and have all the power you want. Now, this is a big deal because where I live in California, we had a gigantic lithium ion battery facility, the biggest in the world, to store electricity for, you know, downloading. And one of the batteries, which was about as big as a pickup truck, cracked open and lit on fire.
1: Wow.
7: And the entire facility exploded because lithium ion batteries, when they hit air, explode like a bomb. And so
1: that's why planes don't want them in their luggage compartments, right?
7: Absolutely. They're totally exposed. Now, we can make other kinds of batteries. Yeah, with some of the stuff that I'm working with. For instance, we get a lot of potassium out of that sargassum, you know. Now, you can make a potassium ion battery, which is perfectly safe, non-toxic and will not explode. So there are some good technologies on the way that integrate with alcohol production, with ecological designs, with surplus algae, and that these things are not science fiction. We can do them today.
1: If these data centers would go to the residents and say, we're putting in ethanol fuel cells, which will not drain on your electricity, would they be more acceptable to accept the data centers?
7: Well, I don't know all the impacts of data centers, but in terms of clean energy, yes, it would eliminate, say, the use of fuel oil burning or whatever these guys are doing to come up with the power for the data centers. But yes, it would be a clean alternative, and it could be locally produced. You know, basically, agriculture in the area can produce the crops that make the alcohol and the byproducts. I mean, really, our corn in the United States all goes to an alcohol plant first. The starch is pulled out of the corn, which is about two-thirds. It makes the alcohol. The protein and all that other stuff at the end goes to feed our animals, you know, our various livestock. So, you know, basically by pulling the starch out first, we end up with a better animal feed. And the corn ethanol plants in the Midwest are economic drivers for all kinds of industry in the area. So it's a good example of the ecological answer is the thing that really drives a thriving economy.
1: We'll take calls next hour with David Bloom. The lines are open, so jump aboard. David, Tom was telling me you have a personal request to put out. What is that?
7: Oh, well, you know, I work all over the world, George, you know, and I'm...
1: Yes, you do.
7: I'm leaving the farm and working as a consultant around the world, but I have some limitations because, you know, all this time I've worn out my kidneys. So
1: no way. You okay?
7: I'm okay. But, you know, at some point I'm going to need a kidney. And, you know, if people hear about someone who's on a deathbed but has their directive to, you know, donate their organs, I'd sure like to hear from them because I really want to keep doing this work for the next 20 years. And I would love it if somebody would want to help me do that.
1: So you need a donated kidney?
7: I do indeed.
1: Do we know what kind of match you need?
7: Oh, that's all figured out with the doctors. They test it and they know what it is. And luckily, I'm a common blood type, so that's not too difficult.
1: Well, hopefully one of our listeners, when they're to that point where they can donate one of two, if they're still kicking, of course, would do that. And if they're not, they would will it to you. And how do they get to you? Through your website?
7: That's right. Thank you.
1: You let us know how that progresses. How bad is your one kidney?
7: Oh, well, you know, I'll be able to keep going for a while, George, no doubt about it. But, you know, I'd like to be going for the next 20 years of hard work around the world.
1: Well, I got to tell you, David, of over 24 years of doing this program, it's the first time we've ever asked for a kidney. I hope we find you one, my friend.
7: Oh, thank you so much, George.
1: Maybe we'll take one from Tom. What do you know?
7: I think Tom might object to that.
1: This is fantastic, though. The war in Iran, in your opinion, yes or no? Is it going to end soon?
7: I don't think so. I think Iran has dug in, and they are not going to back off. I think it was a bad idea for us to go in there. I mean, I have no love of the way Iran treats people at all, but I think we stuck our foot in there and now we're in the swamp and I don't think there's any way to win. I think we need to back out and take care of our own country.
1: All right, here's our next emerging artist, the Jeremy Guest Project from Waynesville, Georgia. The name of the song is Explode.
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13: From ABC News, I'm Dave Packer. The U.S. has moved a dozen B-1 bombers from an airbase in the U.K. where they had been based for attacks against Iran. A source telling ABC News the redeployment was not planned. ABC's Martha Raddatz.
14: We know this was a new and different threat that led to the removal of our warplanes from the UK. The Wall Street Journal reporting the concern of a complex drone attack ordered by Iran's IRGC is what prompted it, and concerns remain for other European bases as well.
13: The move comes after five men were arrested last week near the base on suspicion of preparing a terrorist attack and explosives offenses. President Trump trying to motivate his base to come out in November, campaigning for incumbent Senator Pete Ricketts in Deep Red, Nebraska. Trump announcing an executive order intended to lower fuel costs.
15: For many years, farm vehicles, construction equipment, and other off-road vehicles have used what is known as red dye diesel. You know what that is? I don't know what the hell it is, but whatever it is, it's supposed to be very good.
13: What it is no-tax fuel. The order makes it legal for use on highways. The FBI has arrested a 34-year-old Southern California real estate agent at LAX in Los Angeles on charges of spying for the Chinese government. The FBI alleges that she conducted surveillance on the president of Taiwan Sun in Seattle. United States Attorney for the Central District of California, Bill Ausali.
16: It was not.
17: It could be a form of harassment. It could be a form of espionage, intelligence gathering. I mean, there's many purposes that China has for why they do these things.
13: In the investigation into rape allegations at Cornell University, the local DA says campus police sent him only a 6-page summary. Documents reviewed by ABC News show his office declined to look at anything else police gathered. Thomas Jeffra, lawyer for Jane Doe.
16: It was not an appropriate investigation. It was not complete. It was stick your head in the sand and don't look to find a crime.
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32: It's 106 in the Loud Security System's 24-hour traffic center. I have some better news in Fulton County tonight. The earlier crash cleanup, 7585 southbound at University Avenue, just cleared. All lanes are now open, and that traffic is back to moving smooth. On the west side of the perimeter, however, I'm seeing mild delays, 285 southbound just after Cascade Road, exit 7, where construction knocking out 2 right lanes and causing a quick tap of the brakes getting toward Langford Parkway. Devin Byers, Double Team Traffic, 95.5 WSB.
33: I'm WSB meteorologist Christina Edwards. Cloudy skies this evening, then becoming mostly clear overnight with lows dropping down to the mid-50s for tomorrow morning. Tomorrow afternoon, sunshine, highs in the upper 70s. Wednesday, mostly sunny, morning lows in the mid-50s, daytime highs near 80.
4: 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I'm George Norrie, and this is Coast to Coast AM. Welcome to affiliate KBLU AM 560 in Yuma, Arizona. Great to have you in the Coast to Coast family. When we take calls, folks, you guys in Yuma, make some calls. Later tonight, the Ice Age. Here's what's happening. President Donald Trump has cleared the way for the Fort Hood terrorists to face an army firing squad nearly 17 years after a deadly rampage. Nadal Malik Hassan, a former army officer, killed 13 people, wounded 32 others in that 2009 attack at Fort Hood, Texas, shouting Allah Akbar as he opened fire. Vice President J.D. Vance said Iran is continuing a 49-year-old pattern of acts of terrorism as the U.S. reviews flight security after the Fly Dubai terrorist attack and takes precautions at overseas bases following the RAF Fairford threat. Here's more with Tom Danheiser. Tommy?
0: Well, George, an international investigation is underway after a Fly Dubai flight FZ-1073 from Dubai to Tel Aviv was forced to make an emergency landing in Saudi Arabia on September 30th following an in-cockpit attack by its co-pilot. According to an Israel official, the Omani co-pilot who allegedly attempted to hijack the Fly Dubai flight to Israel told interrogators the United Arab Emirates last week that he planned the attack even before he was employed by the Emirati airline more than a year ago, his intent being to crash the Fly Dubai jet into Israel's Ben Gurion airport. Multiple sources familiar with the investigation said the co-pilot, identified as Omani national Hammam al-Hammami, had flown to Israel in the past. Meanwhile, the price of Brent crude oil, the international standard, hovered Monday around $100 a barrel as Yemen's Saudi-backed government and Iran's Houthi allies battled over control of the Bab el-Mandeb Strait and amid conflicting reports about a vital Saudi pipeline being hit in a fresh strike. Maritime intelligence firm Kepler said over the weekend that Middle East oil exports from nations other than Iran surpassed pre-war levels in September despite ongoing Iranian threats to the Strait of Hormuz. Iran's top negotiator and parliament speaker has said the Strait of Hormuz is going to remain closed until the United States accepts Tehran's 7-day plan to reopen the waterway. A tanker crossing the Strait of Hormuz was struck by an unknown projectile Friday, with hostile action in the critical waterway being highly likely. The U.S. and international partners reaffirmed Friday their commitment to measures targeting Iran's nuclear and ballistic missile programs, including efforts to prevent prohibitors, transfers, and support. George?
4: Thank you, Tom, for the update. Jim Baker, the televangelist who built a multi-million dollar evangelical broadcasting empire before a scandal and fraud conviction led to his public downfall, has died. He was 86 years old. His wife, Lori, announced his death on his official Instagram account. She did not elaborate on where he died or disclose the cause of death. Back on October 5th, 2011, 15 years ago, Steve Jobs, the Apple founder and former chief executive who invented and master marketed ever sleeker gadgets that transformed everyday technology, died in Palo Alto, California at the age of 56 years old. Many firms are now warning their customers not to use external AI agents with the firm's websites or apps, and in some cases, actually taking steps to block the agents entirely. Let's check in with our expert, Lauren Weinstein, to explain why this has become such a concern. Lauren?
1: Yeah, this is really getting to be quite a mess because the big tech AI companies really desperately want as many individuals and businesses as possible to hand over their detailed personal information to AI agents running on these massive AI systems, since their billionaire CEOs are desperate to find ways to somehow recover the now trillions of dollars being spent and soon to be spent building those very widely hated data centers despised by Americans all over the country on a bipartisan basis. Personally, I refuse to voluntarily use AI agents, and I have no intention of ever voluntarily using one, but there's an important distinction to make. AI tools and agents running inside a given firm's environment, for example, as branded customer service systems that customers typically have no practical way to not interact with, will usually be powered by AI from the big tech AI firms. But importantly, those AI agents will normally be customized by the companies contracting for those AI services. Crucially, at least in the U.S., errors or other problems caused by those customized AI agents being deployed in that way will apparently typically be the responsibility of those firms. retailers, financial institutions, or whatever, choosing to deploy them. Normally not the responsibility of ordinary customers doing business with those firms. But when individuals voluntarily choose on their own to use the general purpose AI agents from Google or like Meta's Muse or OpenAI's Dots, the situation is typically reversed. The big tech AI firms usually note in their terms of service that any errors or problems caused by a person's choice to use those AI agents is completely that person's responsibility, including potentially financial losses. And we're now seeing many companies proactively warning their customers about using those external AI agents. In some cases, they're sending out messages explicitly advising people not to share their login IDs, passwords, or other personal information with those external agents. They're reminding customers that their use of those external AI agents means that the customers themselves will be responsible for the situation if those agents run amok, as they're known frequently to do. There are already numerous security and privacy concerns being raised about Meta's new Muse AI agent. Amazon has reportedly taken steps to block it entirely. Apple has reportedly announced that it's taking actions to make it more difficult for AI agents to be granted full disk access on Apple devices due to security and privacy concerns. OpenAI's new Dots AI agent, in fact, embarrassingly failed in a public demo just a few days ago. It seems bizarrely nightmarish at best to give these AI agent systems access to your login accounts, financial data, personal and business email, and so much more. This would be the case even if these AI agents worked perfectly, which is obviously galaxies away from the idiotic, moronic, error-prone, and hallucinatory behavior we seem to see from them so much of the time. Of course, it's a matter of individual choice whether or not one wants to voluntarily buy into the big tech corporate AI hype and risk your personal and business lives with these AI agents. But I do know a fair bit about how these AI agent systems work internally, and as I mentioned earlier, I personally won't voluntarily use them. And frankly, I trust them about as far as I could throw a data center with my bare hands. In other words, not at all.
4: I'm in your camp. Thanks, Lorne. I appreciate it. We talk a lot about the Big Bang Theory of the universe, how it started, how it may have started. But what about what happened before that all happened? Let's check in with Seth Shostak, the senior astronomer from the SETI Institute, Search for Extraterrestrial Intelligence. Seth, what happened before?
2: Yeah, well, it's a good question. I'm not sure I have a great answer for you, but here's an answer in any case. My niece likes to ask me questions, mostly about astronomy, and here's one of her favorites. Uncle Seth, what came before the Big Bang? Well, it's kind of your question, really. Well, frankly, I usually chicken out with my answer, saying something like, well, the Big Bang was the starting point for time, so before doesn't have any meaning. She's never particularly satisfied with this answer. Sounds like a cop-out to her. And to be honest, it kind of sounds like a cop-out to me, too. But I figured it was sort of true. After all, the universe, including time, was created in the Big Bang. So I believe this was a question science was never going to answer. There was no before. Well, maybe I was wrong. And being honest with myself, I'm frequently wrong. There's a story in the news this week about how computer code designed to understand what happens when black holes collide could also allow us to rewind the clock 14 billion years and tell us what happened just before the Big Bang. And the way to do that is to solve Einstein's equations of general relativity at the start of the universe. Now, that's a tough problem. You're not going to solve it with some scrap paper and a number two pencil, but you might be able to do it numerically using a computer to come up with the answer. A team of scientists in England think they can do exactly that. Mind you, things were really complicated as the Big Bang began. The whole universe was smaller than a pinhead, a lot smaller, actually, and temperatures were hotter than the inside of a hydrogen bomb explosion. So answering

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0: And welcome back to Coast. George Norrie with you. Jacob Cooper with us, a licensed clinical social worker, certified hypnotherapist, international speaker, author, returning to Coast AM as a special guest tonight. A profound childhood near-death experience inspired his work bridging psychotherapy and spiritual awareness. He's author of Life After Breath and The Wisdom of Jacob's Ladder. He explores consciousness, soul evolution, grief, spiritual awakening through his clinical practice and regression therapy. Jacob, welcome back. It's been about a year. Good to have you on the show.
1: So good to be here with you, George, again, and all of our Coast to Coast listeners. Yeah, thank you.
0: Tell us about this childhood near-death experience. What happened?
1: Yeah, you know, I'm celebrating right now my 33rd anniversary of my NDE. So I can't believe it was 33 years ago, which may be just 3 years old. Yeah, a three-year-old child. September of 1993 was when I had this experience. I had a condition called pertussis, otherwise known as whooping coughs. For at the time, you know, infants, children, even adults, it was, you know, could lead to certainly deaths. As you know, it was very detrimental, certainly to one's health. But I, as a result of having this condition of whooping cough, I lost, you know, my human breath, and I completely suffocated as a result of this. My body and brain just completely shut down. But when my body flatlined, there was an awareness of love that continued, and I was able to cross over to the other side, or the heavenly realm, or, you know, whatever you want to concretize it or label it as. And I was able to have a beautiful reunion with my angels, my spirit guides, my soul family, my soul pod. I was aware of previous lifetimes and the life review and you name it. And it was absolutely profound. And it's something that certainly has changed the absolute trajectory of how I live my life in so many ways. And I'm now grateful for that experience. But certainly as a child, coming out of it, it certainly complicated my trajectory, to say the very least.
0: But at 3 years old, do you remember this?
1: Absolutely. You know, and I mean, I think there's a lot of misunderstandings about infants or kids. Oftentimes we just look at them as these blank vessels, as if the, you know, this body is just creating who they are. But I view an infant or a child or anyone who comes to this world as a certain level of a consciousness. And there's a spiritual being having these human experiences. But also through my study in psychology, infants and children are able

0: to have memories before the age of five. Most people say five is when, you know, that cutoff is, but they're able to have memories. They may just have a hard time with the verbalization of those experiences.
1: My memory goes back to when I was a year and a half. I remember the night my mother went to the hospital to give birth to my sister Gail. I told her what she was wearing, the coat she was wearing, the door she went out. She couldn't believe it, but I was right to the T. A year and a half.
0: Yeah. You know, I think profound events have a neurological imprint in ourselves, whether that's something trauma or something beautiful, like your mother, you know, having another child and witnessing that. I think profound events does have an imprint on ourselves for sure.
1: Jacob, we go live during the holidays. It's very important to me to do that for several reasons. One, of course, is we've got a lot of people out there that don't have family. They're lonely, and I don't want them to go through the holidays without having something to turn into. And this show has become family to many of those people. How does that handle the grief part of that? Is that effective?
0: What you're doing certainly is. You know, grief, you know, I think to me requires a witness. It requires a community. It requires people to really hear and listen to you. Not everyone wants to become public with their feelings. But certainly when we're able to have a universality behind our experience and join the community, recognize perhaps the pain is there, but suffering, you know, is optional, and we could see ourselves in other people. So that is that collective energy that you're creating, George, is incredibly healing, because so many people do suffer in isolation and loneliness, and that group energy and that degree of support is essential. And I'm grateful for what you're creating here at Coast to Coast for many viewers to develop that shared community.
1: Jacob, explain to us what grief is, actually.
0: Yeah, that's a good question. You know, when I think of grief, I think of it in many ways. It's something that it's a response that we have to a particular ending. Now, that ending could be a death of a loved one. That ending could be, you know, an ending of a relationship, an ending of a job, an ending of an era. But it's a psychological, emotional, and physical response to that particular ending. And oftentimes I view that grief is where love has nowhere to go, because on a physical basis, I say this, I do believe on an energetic basis, you know, love continues, but we're used to that relationship, that dynamic continued. And all of a sudden it's one-sided. It's not two-sided. And, you know, it becomes difficult for people to live at that physically, psychologically, emotionally inside of them. You know, we're used to picking up that phone and, now, all of a sudden, physically, you know, we don't have a receiver for that text message or that phone call. So it could become very stifling for people and very difficult in many ways.
1: Why does grief seem to hurt, physically hurt?
0: Yeah, that's a good one. I do believe that the body does keep the score. And I do believe that there's a mind-body relationship. You know, it's a response many ways to trauma or something very overwhelming. But, you know, the body in many ways is a reflection of what's going on in the mind, and we're holding on to something that's very heavy, difficult for us to process. That affects the body. The good news is we have so many tools that hopefully we could get into today and that's out there that could help people to ground themselves, to ground their body. That's so essential, because I do believe grief is an assault, not just on us psychologically, but it can have a big impact on our nervous system. And it's just our body and mind's, you know, response to a you know, very big event and difficult event that's hard to wrap our, you know, mind around in many ways.
1: We have many callers who have gone through grief situations, Jacob. One of them is an individual who has called a couple times who has lost his wife, and he's having a really difficult time getting by this. How do you what are some of the techniques to overcome grief when it's in there so much and it just burns away at you?
0: Yeah, that's a good one. You know, the first I would say is, you know, it's important to find someone, if you can, to bear witness of your grief. When you think about it, when we're infants, we have things in our brain called mirror neurons. And when you have a mother or a father who is responding to your sadness and you feel that, you become grounded. So I think it's important to find someone that will not try to rush your grief, but that they will be there to hold space for your grief and to bear witness. And that really calms the nervous system. Now, sometimes people don't have those people to turn to. And that could be difficult. And also you're not stuck in that regard. I do believe that when we're able to perhaps write what we're feeling, what we're experiencing, maybe writing a letter to that loved one that we may be missing. Certainly rituals are very, helpful for us to have connections. So, if your loved one loved to go to a certain restaurant or going fishing, honoring that, doing things that they can't do in many ways in this physical world and doing it with them. So I think people find meaning through their continued connection, their continued bond and their own way to their loved one. But I do think it's important to be compassionate to yourself, to be gentle to yourself, and to learn how to perhaps, say no when others are trying to move you forward. I don't believe we move on, in our grief. We move forward with our loved ones. As long as you love someone, you'll have grief. I think grief is the receipt of the love that we experienced in many ways. The price for the love, the receipt, the tax for the love that we experienced.
1: What has been some of the longest periods of grief you've gone through in witnessing?
0: Yeah, I mean, I think when we talk about grief, there's certainly acute grief, which, the American Psychological Association will generally say that it's something that's very intense, an intense grief that really paralyzes you and overtakes your full identity, that lasts for over a year. But I say that people, when they have a loved one that cross over will grieve through a lifetime. When people ask, how long will you grieve? I say, well, how long will they be physically dead for? And that doesn't have to be morose. The grief that we experience could be able to allow us to transform our pain into meaning and connection and understanding that the flat line of our loved one's physical body does not mean the flat line of our love that we experience together in this life.
1: Stay with us with Jacob Cooper. 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We'll talk about that as well. He's also the author of Life After Breath and the psychotherapy and spiritual awareness about that book. We'll be back in a moment with more on Coast to Coast AM.
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10: ABC News, I'm Dave Packer. During a political rally in Nebraska Monday night, President Trump saying higher costs in the U.S. is a small price to pay for a non-nuclear Iran, which could take out a city. Then,
11: let them take out Los Angeles. Let them take out San Diego.
10: Reacting, California Governor Gavin Newsom said Trump was deranged and dangerous. The FBI has arrested a 34-year-old Southern California real estate agent at LAX in Los Angeles on charges of spying for the Chinese government. The FBI alleges she conducted surveillance on the president of Taiwan Sun in Seattle. At Cornell University, demonstrations Monday night as the fallout grows from the alleged gang rape at a fraternity. This comes as phone calls and records suggest some fraternity brothers tried to contain the allegations. Flu activity is on the rise, catching doctors and hospitals by surprise. With winter level illnesses at rates at the start of October, experts say it's now the time to get your flu vaccine. This is ABC News.
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18: It's 1:34 in the Loud Security Systems 24-hour traffic center. I'm keeping my eye on some slow cone zones all around the city tonight. Up in Cobb County, you'll hit some busy brake lights, 75 northbound near Barrett Parkway, exit 269, where construction's knocking out two left lanes and slowing that ride north through Kennesaw tonight. Now looking down in Henry County, I'm seeing some mild jams, 75 southbound before the 675 merge due to more road work taking out two right lanes for the night. Devin Byers, Triple Team Traffic, 95.5 WSB.
19: I'm WSB meteorologist Christina Edwards. Cloudy skies this evening, then becoming mostly clear overnight with lows dropping down to the mid-50s for tomorrow morning. Tomorrow afternoon, sunshine, highs in the upper 70s. Wednesday, mostly sunny, morning lows in the mid-50s, daytime highs near 80.

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0: And welcome back, George Norrie, along with Jacob Cooper. His website, again, is linked up at coasttocoastam.com. Jacob, you have talked about DBT, which is dialectical behavior therapy. What is that?
1: DBT is really was started by an individual named Marcia Linehan, who herself, she had a difficult time regulating emotions and was diagnosed with borderline personality disorder. But DBT really is about, it's rooted in many ways in how to regulate big emotions. But it really, a big part of it is being able to have, you know, two truths that could coexist. That's a big element of it. And that's rooted in dialects, where two opposite truths can coexist. In many ways, we live in a world of binary realities where one truth, you know, is real. But DBT leans into the yes and, that two things can coexist. So when it comes to, you know, let's say grief, you know, you could say, you know, yes, you know, I'm feeling horrible today, and you know, I'll allow myself to honor those feelings, or I won't push myself. Or yes, I know my loved one is physically gone, and also I can open myself perhaps to a possibility one day of our continuation. So it's very flexible, and it keeps things very open. It doesn't say yes, but, which excludes something. It says yes, and, which allows us to include two truths to coexist in our reality, in our framework. And that's very good to develop nuance and not so much black and white thinking when it comes to something very difficult in our lives.
0: Is it healthy to grieve?
1: Absolutely. It is certainly healthy to grieve. I think it's many ways it's unhealthy when we don't allow ourselves to grieve. When we stifle our feelings and our emotions, that leads to dis-ease. And oftentimes people develop heart issues. They have a lot of issues sleeping. Brain fog is a big part of it. You know, there's been studies for people, let's say with grief or trauma, those who experience grief and are able to discuss their experience and verbalize it, they tend to do far better. And those who tend to hold on to the level of their experiences and not externalize it or not verbalize it, that certainly can lead itself to a lot of physical conditions and psychological conditions. So it's very important to allow ourselves to, I always say, and I always believe, in order to heal, you have to allow yourselves to feel. And, you know, mourning in many ways is that outer representation of what we're holding on to in our own grief.
0: Why do we grieve more for some people than others? It changes. It depends on who that person was.
1: You know, it's interesting. I always, you know, sometimes people compare losses and there's going to be a lot of judgment. I always believe that, your loss is your own worst loss, you know, and it's not to judge. But it's interesting. Grief is complicated. You know, sometimes when someone passes who we think will grieve very difficult, it won't hit us, and then perhaps another time. And sometimes it doesn't. It's not a reflection that you didn't love someone. Certainly, I do believe the harder you grieve in many ways, you know, that is a reflection of love, and perhaps not. I think the most important thing is each person has a different way of grieving, as every relationship is unique. And when there's a unique relationship, there's a unique way to grieve. And so when I work with someone, you know, although I understand the general framework, you know, laid out by Elizabeth Kubler-Ross and the five stages of grief, which later added a sixth stage by David Kessler, I always look at that person as the first grief, the first person that's dealing with grief that I've ever seen. Because each person has a unique way of processing loss. And, you know, that's to be honored. Every person has agency within their own grief. And my job is to really meet them where they're at, not where I'm at, you know.
0: the biblical Jacob had a dream of a ladder to heaven.
1: Yeah.
0: You have
1: a
0: book called The Wisdom of Jacob's Ladder. Tell us about that.
1: Yeah. You know, it's, you know, somewhat symbolic or allegorical for biblical Jacob. My near-death experience occurred, you know, by a ladder in a playground. So there's a lot of symbology and allegory to my NDE. But biblical Jacob almost had his own proverbial near-death experience in Genesis, where he was running from his life, from his brother Esau, and he slept on a bed of rocks, which I don't think most chiropractors today would approve of. But he was able to see the angels going up and down the ladder. Now, the angels didn't just go to the very top. They came here to the very bottom of this ladder, which was very much in synergy with my near-death experience, where I saw the other side. Yes, it felt like a million miles away, but also felt, you know, the heavenly realm felt right here. And so spirit is with us, you know, at our very, at the bottoms of our very feet. And I do believe transformation is the same way. You know, we don't ascend by stifling our emotions or stifling what's going on. We transcend through facing them. And I do believe what we run away from pursues us. What we face transforms us. So it's very important for people, whatever you're dealing with, to be honest, to be able to meet yourself exactly where you're at. That's where transformation begins. But the ladder, you know, starts with the ladder at the very ground, and then it goes upwards to heaven. I think that's the same thing with our life. It's about the current rung that we're at, and honoring that and understanding that's where we ascend and transform from honoring that place in the ladder.
0: Jacob, what are your thoughts on those who have passed on and their ability to communicate after death?
1: Yeah, that's, you know, that's a term called ADC, called, you know, after death communication. I certainly do believe that. I experienced that firsthand in my near-death experience where I was trying to communicate. Now, the language is a little bit different because we live in a world that's, you know, very different. It's a third dimensional reality versus a five dimensional, but it's very much telepathic, if you will. And, you know, you can't hide what you're thinking. Everything is transparent on the other side, but our loved ones are constantly trying to communicate message to us. The beautiful thing is, you know, now with technology, there's a lot of creative ways for them to listen to us. I'll give an example. Just this evening, I was watching the movie Pearl Harbor, and something told me to connect to watch that movie. And I was thinking of my friend who passed away very deeply. And towards the end, I was thinking him very strongly. And all of a sudden, you know, when they were mentioning the people involved, his exact name came up on the screen. And that's just a way, that's just kind of like a wink from spirit, you know, that they're bearing witness of us. They're with us and they're always connected to us. And they're always trying to, you know, show us that they're here. But sometimes that could be a little bit difficult when we're in grief, in our deep emotions in many ways.
0: The grieving period for me seems to wallow and go away. I had a couple friends that passed away over the last several years. Mm-hmm. But it tends to come back a little bit, Jacob, when you start thinking of them a little bit. Is that normal?
1: Well, absolutely. Yeah. I do believe the quality of our reality is a quality of our focus. And there's almost this magneticism of the thoughts that we have. And absolutely. It's hard to say if we're thinking of them, is that, you know, our thoughts, are we sensing their presence? It could be a little bit of both. But certainly when we do think of our loved ones, that could bring up a lot of feelings that we have. And like I said, grief does not necessarily have to be morose. A lot of grief, you know, when you're able to go through a lot of the raw, you know, physical, human and deep psychological pain, it could lead to a lot of meaning, which, you know, there's very little meaning to found in how they die, but a lot of meaning to be discovered in who they are, how they lived and their impact on you. And that's a beautiful aspect of grief that many people do. But I would strongly caution on not bypassing, you know, those stages of grief to get to meaning. And I think when a lot of people lose a loved one, they immediately want to go to the sixth stage and start a foundation. All those things are very noble, but what often happens is they break down a year or two later because they didn't acknowledge and allow themselves to honor, you know, their raw feelings and their raw emotions. So I think it's important to be able to meet yourself where you're at, while, you know, at the same time being able to generate hope past the pain, if that, you know, suits your timeline.
0: How ill do people get if they cannot overcome grief? And they just keep it.
1: Yeah, you know, that could lead to a lot of complications. You know, certainly physically, it could lead to a lot of physical complications. It could really affect, you know, how we think, how we process. You know, the brain is on constant overload and fight or flight, and that could be very exhausting on our systems and our adrenal glands. So, you know, I would say for people, it's important to find outlets. You know, and like I said, grief is when there's love that's nowhere to go. We're used to when we have that loved one to pick up that phone and for our love to have an address and a receiver at the other end. And all of a sudden we're holding on to these things. What I would suggest for people who may be feeling that degree of an assault on their system or too overwhelmed is to lean into breath work, grounding techniques. If you live by nature, get out in the woods, you know, in the forest and nature, that produces a lot of negative ions, which helps ground ourselves, getting into your senses, focusing on what you could, you know, taste, touch, feel, hear, smell, picking up the phone and speaking to someone who could just bear witness. I think what's the biggest thing is for someone to bear witness to what we're experiencing without any judgment or rushing us. And I think the beautiful thing that you're doing here, George, is creating a community. And it's very hard for a lot of people to grieve because many people look at it as a disease, as if there's something wrong with you. There's nothing wrong with you if you're grieving. And I want to make that very clear. It's just a natural reaction, and it's an expression of the love that you had for someone. But the hard part is the world keeps on spinning and your world has just stopped, and you lose a loved one, they give you 3 days and you go back to work. And so it's a very hard, you just have to, like we're told, to just kind of bury that and move on. But you know, grief doesn't work that way. It's not it's about really honoring what's there, not about moving on from it.
0: Are there different stages of grieving?
1: Yes, absolutely. The stages of grief were really devised in a mainstream level by Dr. Elizabeth Kubler-Ross, who I'm sure many of your viewers have listened to. Interestingly enough, Elizabeth Kubler-Ross also studied near-death experiences, as well as called deathbed visions with people in hospice who are able to, or having these experiences connecting to the other side and their loved ones. But Elizabeth Kubler-Ross established 5 stages of grief, there's been some pushback, but, that point, and the pushback has been in the linear portrayal of these stages, how you go from 1 to 5. And in reality, people have agency over grief. They could go from 1 to 5 to 3 to 2 interchangeably. But I think they were groundbreaking because they were able, you know, for the first time to give a household name and to concretize someone's experiences and, you know, to really allow a greater degree of understanding and diagnosis of what people are going through.
0: What is the best recommendation you can give people with regards to near-death experiences, grief? What are some tips?
1: I think it's congruent with the wisdom of Jacob's ladder to meet yourself where you're at and to honor that place. If you're seeking a connection to a higher spiritual basis and understanding where your loved ones are, I think it's important to honor that. But I do think it's important to not bypass the human part. And that's why I say yes and. I think yes, it's important, significantly important to honor the human part. And also, you know, if that fits your, you know, narrative, to open yourself up to a possibility of continuity. But I want to be very clear that you don't have to open yourself up to a continuity of your loved one and their journey, to continue your own. You could find meaning in how they lived. You could find meaning in who they are, and that allows you, I guess, permission to move on. I do think that grief and death is transformative for our loved ones as it is for ourselves. And oftentimes people, when they are experiencing grief, they develop a deeper relationship with death, if that makes sense. They're able to, maybe for the first time, look at death in a new way. And fear of death does not change, you know, death itself, but it does take away from the life that we live. I mean, so far, you know, no, death is something that's undefeated. But I think if we're able to look at it in a way that reminds us of the fragility of life, and how, you know, nothing is promised or guaranteed in this reality, perhaps that could lift people to change their values and live with a renewed sense of freedom, purpose, and to live, you know, not as much as fear and trepidation in their own lives.
0: I split my time between Los Angeles and St. Louis, and I spend my time in St. Louis primarily during the holidays to be with my family. And they always know that on Thanksgiving or Christmas Eve or Christmas night or New Year's Eve or New Year's night, if it falls on a work day, that the dad's got to go to work. Dad's got to do his show.
1: And right.
0: They understand that, and they support me doing that emotionally. And that's important to me.
1: Oh, yeah. I'm so glad you have that support. I know many people have a hard time with loved ones during the holidays as well, too. I know, you know, we live in this world that just wants, it's very trendy, wants to move on to the next thing. And oftentimes people come from a good place. They want to see the very best of you. But sometimes You know, people will just say, hey, you know what? Just get over it, move on. You're here with family, enjoy yourself. And I think what's important is to create boundaries, you know, when that does happen, and to really honor what's going on inside of you. I think when we're stifling what's going on inside of us, we're not honoring, that's when things tend to fester up and lead to a lot of issues. And so I think it's important to surround yourself with family members who will just, you know, let you be as you are. And if you feel it may be too difficult, developing some degree of an exit plan where you have your car parked and you give yourself that 1 hour rule, perhaps, and if it comes too overwhelming, you know, it's okay to go back home and to honor that, you know, because certainly the holidays could evoke a great deal of memories in many different ways of our loved ones. And we think of that empty chair, and it could be very difficult in many ways.
0: Where do we get your books, Jacob?
1: My books can be found on Amazon, you know, Life After Breath and the Wisdom of Jacob's Ladder. It's available in paperback, Kindle, as well as audiobooks. So people could find that, you know, through Amazon.
0: When we come back in a moment with Jacob Cooper, we're going to take phone calls talking about near-death experiences and grief. Jump aboard.
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8: From ABC News, I'm Dave Packer. Monday at Cornell University. A Justice for Survivors protest calling for sexual assault prevention.
9: We at Cornell, we say enough is enough, and we demand justice for Jane Doe.
8: Among their demands, at Cornell expel or revoke all of the alleged assaulters. This is new records reviewed by ABC News reveal some of the fraternity brothers later accused of sexual assault at Cornell attempted to contain the allegations in the weeks following the incident. The U.S. has moved over a dozen B-1 bombers from an air base in the U.K. where they had been based for attacks against Iran. A source telling ABC News the redeployment was not planned. ABC Chief Global Affairs Correspondent Martha Raddatz.
10: The departure of those bombers comes 1 week after several British nationals were arrested outside RAF Fairford on suspicion of terrorism. They were released on bail, but questions remain about whether they were surveilling the base.
8: The Wall Street Journal reporting the concern of a complex drone attack ordered by Iran's IRGC is what prompted it. Concerns remain for other European bases as well. Former pastor and American Idol contestant Caleb Flynn was sentenced to life behind bars in an Ohio court. Flynn, who appeared as a contestant on American Idol in 2013, was convicted of murdering his wife, Ashley, and staging the scene to look like a home invasion. Judge Jeannie Pritt handing down her sentence.
11: Your actions, Mr. Flynn, were abhorrent. The layers of deceit, manipulation, and cruelty that you have shown are quite honestly impossible to fathom.
8: His wife has posted online, televangelist Jim Baker has died. He was with then-wife Tammy Faye Baker when they hosted the PTL Club in the 80s, and he served time for fraud and conspiracy in the 90s. Baker was 86. You're listening to ABC News.
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25: It's 2:05 in the Loud Security System's 24-hour traffic center. It's a pretty peaceful and quiet night out in the roads. All I'm spotting are a couple cone zones around town. On the west side of the perimeter, you'll hit some right lane road work heading 285 northbound at Paces Ferry Road, but luckily I'm not seeing any delays there. Also on the west side, it'll be a quick tap of the brakes, 285 southbound near Cascade Road, exit 7, where construction is set up in two right lanes for the night. Devin Byers, Triple Team Traffic, 95.5 WSB.
26: I'm WSB meteorologist Christina Edwards. The clouds thinning out for Tuesday with morning lows in the mid-50s, sunshine through the afternoon, high 78.

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1: We'll take your calls this hour with Jacob Cooper as we talk about grief and near-death experiences when we come back on Coast to Coast AM. 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

0: And welcome back, George Norrie, along with Jacob Cooper and your calls this hour. Jacob, could you give us a story of grief that was one of the most intriguing ones you've gone through in your career?
1: Yeah, you know, I think what came to me, not so much in my career, but something that I saw in 2012 in South Africa, there was an individual who was taking care of elephants, and somehow the elephants got word that this individual passed away, and the elephants traveled a lot of miles to go right in front of this man's house, and they just mourned for 2 days there, where they didn't eat anything. They were in solitude, and honoring this man's life. And that just blew me away, where it just shows me that all sentient beings have grief, that grief is not an illness. It's innate in all of ourselves, and it's something to honor. So that particular story definitely floored me. But within my clients, what really blows me away is the meaning that they're able to certainly have with their loved ones, whether that's creating foundations or something. You know, I'd say a big person understands that there are no small things. And so what we identify on the surface value is something small. They find their own ways to honor their loved ones, and that action creates a big continued connection beyond the veil. So, but I would say, you know, when people are able to transform, you know, their tragedies into meaning, that always touches me in many levels.
0: Are there different kinds of grief, Jacob, from people who die to somebody who might lose a job or something like that?
1: Yes, absolutely. There's grief of, you know, let's say you lost a job or leaving a job. You're missing, you know, that point, you know, you're mourning the ending of that point. But a loved one, I'm sure too, or a relationship or an era or friendship. And sometimes

0: things are complicated, where perhaps, you know, they ended abruptly or the relationship was complicated. So complicated grief does happen when the dynamic was complicated or, you know, how it ended was very abrupt. And at the same time, you know, a lot of people will pass judgment on people. They're like, oh, you know, that person wasn't good to you anyway. I don't know why you're grieving them. And again, I think the important thing is to honor where you're at and your feelings, because it could be very detrimental when we dishonor what's going on inside. And so I think it's important to allow grief to unfold where it transforms from perhaps pain into meaning and transformation.
1: What is the difference between grief and sadness, if there is any?
0: Yeah, I mean, sadness, I do believe is an aspect of grief. It falls under the umbrella of grief. I always say, I always heard someone say that if you have 500 tears to cry, don't cry 250 when you're missing someone. Cry all of them. Cause when you're able to cry and release the emotions, you know, that's very healthy. That's a release, but certainly sadness is a part of it. But also joy could be a part of grief. You know, there's agency. I think when you look at the laws of nature, you can understand the laws of grief. You know, for many, when there's the darkness, the earth is tilting on its axis. The sun is still shining, but we're seeing darkness. And I think the important thing with grief for people to understand is you will eventually find those glimmers of light, just as the sun rises every day through the earth tilting on its axis. You'll find those beautiful moments, those beautiful memories within timing. But I think it's important to not to rush to those, you know, timelines, and to honor exactly where you're at. But certainly sadness is a part of grief, as also, you know, love and meaning and the memories that we have of that individual, that is a part of grief too.
1: If we live long enough, just about every human is going to go through some form of grief, aren't they?
0: Death is the only thing that's undefeated, you know. I mean, I've tried my best in my own near-death experience, but I guess physical death is undefeated, but the death of the soul can never happen. But I always say, you know, I believe in the saying, how long will you grieve them? Well, how long will you love them for? You know, on the other side of love is grief. And, you know, that doesn't have to be a morose thing. You know, it could allow you to transform your life, your value system. And grief oftentimes allows us to develop a greater sense of compassion for people and empathy and understanding. And certainly when you ask me how, you know, clients' grief that has affected you, I would say my own personal life, you know, grief has certainly affected me to really understand on a deeper level when clients come to me through their situations. And when I see someone, I always imagine that a family member that I love is seeing that person. And how would you want that family member to feel when they're in your hands? You know,
1: is a grieving person, Jacob, a depressed person?
0: They certainly can be, but, it's not all inclusive. I think everyone, you know, is unique. I think there are some people when they lose a loved one, they'll talk to everyone about it. They'll go around, you know, in their lives like nothing ever happened. And some people will be in solace for a while. I'll really clarify that there's a big dichotomy of grieving and mourning. Grieving is that inner experience that we have, and mourning is the outer expression of it. And so if we're able to express our grief in many different ways, and I think it's important that we're all wired unique, the dynamics that we have with our loved ones are unique, and to find our own unique channels that will allow us to develop a sense of connection and release, you know, during that time.
1: Let's go to the phones. We'll go to first-time caller Julie in Houston, Texas. Hi, Julie.
2: Hi.
1: Good to have you with us. Go ahead.
2: Thank you. Thank you, George and Jacob. I really enjoyed this conversation. I lost my brother, and he was my only sibling, and we were young kids. He was hit by a car, and I don't know if back in the day where parents didn't really acknowledge things, or maybe it was just my own family. But I wonder, first of all, at least in my experience, I believe that part of my grief is missing what could have happened.

0: anything in life. It's subjective. And so I think what, you know, we all know, people have gone through really difficult situations, but they've been able to find meaning and perhaps a silver lining. So I would say pain and grief is inevitable and suffering is optional, but pain does not have to always be there presently in our lives. And eventually, within time, I've found when you're able to properly process your grief and, you know, be able to honor where you're at, the pain, I promise, will become less. I do believe time can help, but I do believe more importantly, properly processing, our loss is important. But more importantly, very, very sorry for your loss. That's the second part of your question. I think it's important to find, you know, people, I would say, who could bear witness to our loss. And it's difficult, sometimes when people around us cannot do that. I think a big transformational piece about grief is to understand perhaps maybe the people who we were around who weren't emotionally available for us during our loss, to understand maybe perhaps their framework and when they were coming from. And that leads to a greater deal of understanding in their situations. I do believe in most situations, people are doing the very best they can within this difficult puzzle that we're all being dealt with in many ways.
1: And grieving counseling, Jacob, should be not only for the person doing the actual grieving, but for the person who lives with them, maybe, to understand why they grieve.
0: Yes, that's very important, is to be able to find and to be with people who are emotionally available, who do not try to force you to feel something else. You want to be with people who are able to honor exactly where you're at, not to bypass that point.
1: What about the person who doesn't grieve? Is there something wrong with them?
0: There's nothing wrong, you know, with the person who doesn't grieve. I think there certainly could be problems that perhaps manifest from not allowing yourself to feel. I do believe in order to heal, you need to feel. But I want to preface that everyone in their own unique way processes life differently. It may happen after a loss, you feel absolutely nothing. And maybe perhaps down the road, it does come. I mean, grief does come in waves and sometimes tsunamis, but I do believe the river of grief transforms, you know, loss into perhaps meaning. But, I think everyone in their own unique way can find meaning in grief. I say, for people who are trying to find meaning of their loved one, I'd say as long as you walk this planet Earth, there's meaning to be found. It's not to, belittle the earth time that we have or the experiences that we have with our loved ones.
1: Let's go to John in Wisconsin. Welcome. Hi, John.
2: Hello, George. Hello, Jacob. Several brief comments, please. I recently went through a deep grief process, and because of my own disability, I isolated myself, became very depressed, and it started to affect my mental health. Eventually, my doctor encouraged me to attend a support group at a local church, which I did. Those wonderful people helped me pull out of my grief and give me confidence. Shortly after that, I reached out to my old high school sweetheart who I had not talked to in 53 years. She's single. I'm single. We're doing great together. I want to encourage everybody to listen to Jacob's wisdom, follow his work, and carry on. And George, thank you for taking my call.
1: Thank you, John. Good point. What do you think, Jacob?
0: That's beautiful. I am a big believer in universality and connecting to others. And I have seen profound impacts from people sharing their experiences with those who have the presence, to bear witness of it. And it's a beautiful call. And I'm so glad he was able to find that. You know, I do want to preface that a support group, you know, is an obligation. It's a sanctuary. You don't have to go to heal, but if you feel like the outside world is tired of your pain, a group is the one place where you never have to apologize for missing your love. So everyone processes grief differently. Some people feel more comfortable in groups, and that's great. And some people, prefer to kind of handle it independently.

0: independently, but certainly through the power of the group, there could be a collective healing and processing of your loss.
1: Is there a guide in how long one should grieve? What is appropriate? What is not?
0: Certainly, the American Psychological Association highlights that, acute grief is around a year. But I say, well, what happens if you're grieving a year and a day, a year and a week? What about that year? So, I think it's a general framework. I mean, mostly these diagnoses are for insurance companies, if anything else. I want to preface that grief is not a disease. It's a reflection of love. And so, and someone asks, is there a timetable for grief? I'd say, is there a timetable for the amount of love that you have for your loved one? When there is love, there is grief. And so that's what I would really want to process, would really want to reiterate to people.
1: East of the Rockies, Dustin in Georgia is with us. Hi, Dustin.
2: Hey, awesome to catch you guys, and glad I was able to get on the phone. I'm trying to condense this story real quick. It's a near-death experience and grief, or really kind of overcoming a grief all in the same package. So in 2022, my best friend, pretty much brother, committed suicide, and talk about pain and grief coming all in one. That was something else, to put it lightly. And our favorite band growing up has always been Pantera. Well, in 2024, Pantera came through Alpharetta, so his sister and I decided, let's go see Pantera. Coming right up, they came through just after his 1 year death anniversary. Well, that evening, somehow or another, between me sneaking up towards the stage level and I guess towards the end of the show, all of a sudden, all I know is I wake up in the hospital the next morning.
1: Oh my!
2: But between then and me waking up, all I can really say is, at some point, I went from just kind of a sleeping in a dream to, and just kind of like a nothingness. And then I hear just this, my brother had a really specific laugh. So I kind of hear this, you DA, how'd you end up here? I turn around and there he is. I mean, it's real as could be, but I kind of all of a sudden gathered, well, this is real, but I'm not where I need to be. So I run over to give him a hug, and he stops me and he says, brother, we're not ready for you yet. So tell Ellie, I said, hey, and then I wake up. Well, when I wake up, Ellie is standing there. That's his sister. She was standing right there next to me in the hospital room, and she is just following. And she looks at me and she goes, Mickey just talked through you before you came up. Well, anyways, so all that said, it was, took me about a week or two to really sort of process everything and come back around to, my head or brain being coherent again. But it was through that I was able to process my grief and pain and suffering of losing him, and the fact that just from my experience and all I can really think to put it is, I was finally in the acceptance of the fact that, he's gone more or less. It just took me having to go through something terrible to accept it, the grief and the pain.
1: But you did it on your own. And how many people can do that, Jacob?
0: I've seen it. It is possible, certainly for people to do that. But I do believe if we were meant to go through life on our own and handle everything on our own, what would be the point of having 6 billion inhabitants or something like that, more than that on the planet? And so I do believe we're meant to really share our experiences, to have that connection. We're neurologically wired for that. So some people, I think that's great that you could have an ability to find meaning and process your experiences without a support group or therapist. I think that's beautiful. And I think it's important to honor that. And for those who are getting stuck and feeling that nudge to join a group, I think that's a beautiful opportunity as well, too. But we tend to do much better with also when we're able to connect our experience and relay those to others with non-judgment.
1: Jacob, probably one of the toughest things to grieve is when a parent loses a child.
0: Yeah, that's you know, for certain. And I know, and I want to be clear, you know, there's a lot of comparative losses in grief. And I always say, what's the worst loss? Your loss is the worst loss, you know, no matter what it is, even if whatever, you know, if it's minor or major in your mind, it's, you know, in your own world, your own losses, your is the worst loss. But yes, for sure. And definitely for mothers, that could be hard, as well, because there's that biological part of you that lived in you, you know, that's no longer physically there. But the good thing is there's a lot of resources and organizations out there for people to process loss. I know I'm a frequent presenter with organizations, and I just got back from a retreat where we had over 1,000, and we don't call them bereaved parents. We call them shining light parents, because their light that they have in their loved one's life continues. So I'd recommend looking up a place called Helping Parents Heal if you're a parent and you're wanting support with your loss of your child.
1: We're going to come back in a moment and take final calls with Jacob Cooper as we talk about grief and near-death experiences right here on Coast to Coast AM.
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9: ABC News, I'm Dave Packer. Monday at Cornell University. A student protest calling for sexual assault prevention as the university deals with the fallout over its handling of gang rape allegations against seven fraternity members from a 2024 incident. The U.S. has moved a dozen B-1 bombers from an air base in the U.K. where they'd been based for attacks against Iran. A source telling ABC News the redeployment was not planned. ABC Chief Global Affairs Correspondent Martha Raddatz.
10: The departure of those bombers comes 1 week after several British nationals were arrested outside RAF Fairford on suspicion of terrorism. They were released on bail, but questions remain about whether they were surveilling the base.
9: His wife has posted online that televangelist Jim Baker has died. He, with then-wife Tammy Faye Baker, hosted the PTL Club in the 1980s. Baker was 86. This is ABC News.
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7: It's 2:35 in the Loud Security Systems 24-hour traffic center. I'm keeping my eye on quite a few cone zones all around the city tonight. Look into Cobb County, you'll hit some busy brake lights, 75 northbound just after Barrett Parkway, where construction's knocking out two left lanes and causing that quick tap of the brakes through Kennesaw tonight. Now looking down in Henry County, I'm seeing some mild jams, 75 southbound before the 675 merge, where roadwork is taking out two right lanes for the night. Devin Byers, Triple Team Traffic, 95.5 WSB.
23: I'm WSB meteorologist Christina Edwards. The clouds thinning out for Tuesday with morning lows in the mid-50s. Sunshine through the afternoon, high 78.
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25: Next hour, we're going live to the United Kingdom to talk with Ralph Ellis about ice ages and strange things. 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October 30th, which is a Friday night, will be our traditional ghost-to-ghost night, and Tom is looking for some stories from you.
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0: And welcome back, George Norrie, along with Jacob Cooper in your final calls this segment. Jacob, what sensitivity should people have to understand someone who's in a grieving process?
1: Very good question. I think the sensitivities that people should have is to meet them where they're at, not where you're at, and understand that their grief is not a disease and it shouldn't be held against them. You shouldn't try to get them to move forward. You should just allow them to process the loss and how they're feeling, however that unfolds, without interference, and just holding space for them. And like I said, bearing witness without any judgment. It's very healthy for people to be able to relay what they're feeling without any judgment and to be met with empathy. That's how we're raised as young infants, and those same mirror neurons that need that healthy brain to receive where they're at, and that emotional reaction. When we smile and the mother smiles, we feel good. When we're feeling upset and the mother has that emotion, we feel that connection. So I think it's being able to connect to people where they're at and enter their state.
0: Back to the calls. Let's go to Billy in Glendale, California, on the wildcard line. Hello, Billy.
2: Hey, how you doing, George, brother? Hey, how you doing, Jacob, brother? I got a comment and then a question.
0: Okay.
2: My comment is that this episode is actually reminding me of the Thug Life, Tupac, and Nate Dogg song, How Long Will They Mourn Me? And now my question is, in 2006, my ex-girlfriend Jenny lost her left eye in a car accident, and it also made her go into a near-death experience. She ended up getting professional help, but the professional help seemed to actually make her worse. And then she ended our relationship. Years later, I ended up in another romantic relationship with my now ex-girlfriend, Lisa, who is still mourning a whole slew of people who have passed over the last 6 years. She never wanted my help, and she refuses to get help. Both of them are habitual drinkers, and now I'm mourning the loss of the relationship of both of them. How would I be able to help either one of them, or what should I do?
1: Yeah, I know you're coming from a wonderful place, because when we see people that we love, we don't want them to experience suffering and pain. And at the same time, we have to allow them to really sort this out independently. We could provide suggestions, but I know at the end of the day, there's free will in this life, and each person, you know, determines their own decision. But it's very hard to see someone unfolding in front of you and going through, a destination where you just know where it could lead to. And it's just very hard to bear witness of. I think what's important is just to remind ourselves that we control what we can't control, you know, the difference between the two. But yeah, it's very hard, and we're mourning, you know, and grieving, you know, that particular loss in the relationship and seeing them go. But I would just suggest, you know, them to get help. But the more that it's forced, the more that they'll likely dig their feet into the ground and resist, if that makes sense.
0: They will fight back, won't they?
1: They'll fight back. Yeah. Yep. What you resist persists, I think. But yeah, they'll dig their heels heavily. And it's hard, you know, because we just want to wrap our arms around those who are going through difficult times. And at the same time, there's free will in this life, and we can't take that away from people.
0: Let's go to our minister friend, Denver, in Jackson, Mississippi. Hi, Denver.
3: Thank you, George, for this opportunity to speak on Coast again. I'd like to send a shout-out to my friend Yvonne in North Carolina, Ruth in Maryland, my good friend Cornelius in Alexander. Thank you for encouraging me to call in. I'm an ordained minister, and I'm also a veteran of the Air Force and the Army. I would like to tell people how to deal with grief, how to prepare for it. First, you got to understand that our days are already set. According to Job 14:5, our days are already determined. We can't change that. It's already predestined. And another thing, we need to learn to pray. See, prayer gives us power and understanding and develop a relationship with Jesus, because Jesus teaches how to deal with anything that happened in this world we have no control of. We are spiritual beings having a physical experience. We got to leave here one day, and we got to prepare for that. And I'd like for your comments about that.
1: Yeah, I think everyone has their own path up to the mountain, their own way they connect. For some, it's a belief in a higher power. For some, you know, they do not have that, and that's okay. I think everyone's at different levels of trying to figure out this puzzle, and I think you do it what works with yourself. I think everyone's differently wired, and you kind of figure out what works for you. We all have different needs. We're all differently wired, and some particular turning into religion or spirituality helps, and some maybe that's not where they're at it. They're wrong. But certainly there is a lot of evidence that would point that a belief in a hereafter or higher power can certainly help with grief, but although it's not a requirement to navigate our grief, nor does it immunize one from one's grief. I think there's great danger in emotional bypassing our, you know, emotions and not honoring what we feel.
0: West of the Rockies, Jeb's with us in Arizona. Welcome to the show. Hi, Jeb.
4: Hi, George and Jacob. How are you guys doing this evening?
0: Good, sir. Thank you. I hope you are, too.
4: I'm doing well. I have a question for Jacob. I believe I've had a past life experience. How can I get in touch with that now?
1: With that now at this present moment, that may be difficult. I do offer hypnosis sessions, which I know hypnosis has a lot of stigma to it, but all hypnosis does is intentional relaxation, and I do help clients go back in their recesses of their minds and their memories to visit that. You know, so perhaps if you want to go deeper in it, you could contact myself or a fellow past life regression practitioner that could help you to go deeper into it. But certainly meditation, if finances are an issue, guided meditations could help us essentially to get into the energy of past life. Our brains, you know, really need to go into a deeper state of relaxation, and hypnosis can do that, although it's not the only way. People at times could have spontaneous memories. But I would say, you know, the quieter we become, the more that we could hear, if that makes sense. And trying to, like, get quiet.
0: It's great advice, Jacob. Let's go to Jeb in Arizona, who we just had him. Jeb, is you satisfied with that answer? Oh, he's hung up. Let's go to Janice in Kansas City, Missouri. Hello, Janice.
5: Hi. George and Jacob.
0: Hi.
5: Okay. I have a twofold question. I lost my mother and my husband 12 years ago, 12 days apart.
0: Oh, my.
5: And I'm highly religious, believe me. But what I can't understand is I've never been able to grieve, because I've had one thing hit me after another. And then on top of it, I started thinking about this little girl that was related to me. And she was 4 years old, the same as I was at the time. And I found out when I heard my mother and my cousin talking that she and her brother had leukemia. And I started crying. And I remember her looking at me and saying, "What's wrong?" And I said, "I heard you were going to die." And she said, "It's okay. Don't worry about it. I know." I don't know why I started thinking about that.
0: What would possess her, Jacob?
1: Yeah, I think a lot of times people are intuitive and pick up on things. I think the important thing is to not judge ourselves in our grief and to understand, you know, that I'm personally very sorry on a human level for your loss. And I think sometimes when we have that, we go into survival mode and, you know, life doesn't give us room to breathe. Our brain, you know, could hit a wall, but, delayed grief is not broken grief. It's waiting for you. You haven't missed your chance to mourn them. It will simply be there when things finally get a little bit quiet. And I think grief really requires a certain bandwidth and energy and a presence. And I think it's important to honor those feelings. And I can assure you, at a certain point in time, when we're experiencing pain, there will come a point in time where instead of a tear or a lack of feeling that we have, perhaps we could have a smile when we think of our loved ones.
0: Jacob, is grief different if it's prolonged illness as opposed to something sudden?
1: That's a good question. Yeah, I think there's a dichotomy of clinical grief and just regular normalized grief. And I think clinical grief is more of a paralysis where it just overtakes your whole thought, sense of identity, and it makes life very hard to move forward. There's just this shock to the system that people, you know, get into paralysis. And I think that's where, you know, getting help, being able to process the loss, sometimes medication does help. But I do believe what we face can transform us. And if we're able to face that together one step at a time, it's helpful. But I think, you know, that's more of a traumatic grief that happens when, you know, we're just so shell-shocked and it overtakes our whole system. And I think the important thing is you don't have to do it alone. And there's so many support systems and resources. And it doesn't make you weak to ask for help. It actually makes you stronger inside to lean on help.
0: Let's go to Ruth in Maryland. Hello, Ruthie. Go ahead.
6: Oh, hi, George and Jacob. Thank you for taking my call. And Jacob, I just recently lost my niece, and we were very close. She was 2 years older than me, so we were like sisters. And she was the only one in my family that didn't think I was a weirdo for listening to Coast. She's listened to Coast too. So anyway, I did what you suggested earlier. I wrote out a card that I never got to send to her, and I wanted to know, what do we do with these letters or cards that we write to the people? Should we just keep them? Should we burn them? Should we bury them? Should we take them to the cemetery, put them in a bottle and throw them in the water? What should we do with them, Jake?
1: I don't believe in shoulds in grief, in many ways. I believe in honoring what seems right for you. And I'm very sorry for your loss, but I'm glad that you were able to have that moment and we're able to process those feelings. As I mentioned before, there's a lot more damage from not addressing what's inside than there's a lot more healing from addressing what's inside, just as there's a lot more post-traumatic growth than there is post-traumatic stress. So I think what you did was great. We're able to really understand that the pain doesn't define your story. The loss doesn't define your story. You have an ability to define this story in the relationship. And the death of a loved one does not mean the death of love and the death of the relationship. It just transforms. But I would say to really think about it and honor what makes sense to you and will allow you to feel a sense of continuity. I don't believe in closure when it comes to grief. I do believe it unfolds and expands, and love expands within our grief within time. And the relationship expands.
0: Not grieving doesn't mean you don't have feelings, right?
1: Yeah, there's people who grieve in thought, people who think about, so it's not always just in the feeling realm. People process life differently. Some people, they think about their loved ones. So it's not always just in the realm of feeling. But I think if that thought could lead to a feeling, I think there's a greater release that could transpire, although it's not required. You know, people process, you know, every relationship is different. Everyone processes life different. And I think it's important to honor how you process life.
0: Does a man grieve differently than a woman, vice versa?
1: Perhaps. I know, you know, certainly there's a lot of social learned behaviors and roles when it relates to emotions. I think there's a lot of belief systems. And there's an acronym that I call BS for belief systems that say, you know, you're a man, you have to be strong, don't feel. And if you're a woman, feel, you know, so there's a lot of social learning, you know, to it, but also there's temperament. But I think men, you know, and women both have emotions. We're both emotional, psychological beings. We all have the capacity to feel. Every sentient beings could feel and grieve. And so some of that is, you know, gender roles and stereotypes that we've inherited. And I think it's okay to overcome that. I go through a lot of my clients who think if they're crying, that's a weakness. And, you know, that's a story that they've been told. And when they recognize in my office that they're crying, that they feel, you know, a release and they feel strong after, they recognize that tears are just a release that's needed. No differently than going to the bathroom.
0: All right, we'll be back in a moment with a new topic talking about ice ages. Jacob Cooper, thank you very much. His website is linked up at coasttocoastam.com.
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14: From ABC News, I'm Dave Packer. The U.S. has moved a dozen B-1 bombers from an airbase in the U.K. where they had been based for attacks against Iran. A source telling ABC News the redeployment was not planned. ABC's Martha Raddatz.
15: We know this was a new and different threat that led to the removal of our warplanes from the UK. The Wall Street Journal reporting the concern of a complex drone attack ordered by Iran's IRGC is what prompted it, and concerns remain for other European bases as well.
14: The move comes after five men were arrested last week near the base on suspicion of preparing a terrorist attack and explosives offenses. President Trump trying to motivate his base to come out in November, campaigning for incumbent Senator Pete Ricketts in deep red Nebraska. Trump announcing an executive order intended to lower fuel costs.
16: For many years, farm vehicles, construction equipment, and other off-road vehicles have used what is known as red dye diesel. Do you know what that is? I don't know what the hell it is, but whatever it is, it's supposed to be very good.
14: What it is no-tax fuel. The order makes it legal for use on highways. The FBI has arrested a 34-year-old Southern California real estate agent at LAX in Los Angeles on charges of spying for the Chinese government. The FBI alleges that she conducted surveillance on the president of Taiwan's son in Seattle. United States Attorney for the Central District of California, Bill Ausali.
17: It was not.
18: It could be a form of harassment. It could be a form of espionage, intelligence gathering. I mean, there's many purposes that China has for why they do these things.
14: In the investigation into rape allegations at Cornell University, the local DA says campus police sent him only a 6-page summary. Documents reviewed by ABC News show his office declined to look at anything else police gathered. Thomas Jeffra, lawyer for Jane Doe.
17: It was not an appropriate investigation. It was not complete. It was stick your head in the sand and don't look to find a crime.
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27: It's 3:05 in the Loud Security Systems 24-hour traffic center. It's a pretty peaceful and quiet night out on the roads. All I'm spotting are a couple cone zones around town. On the west side of the perimeter, you'll hit some right lane road work heading 285 northbound at Paces Ferry Road, but luckily I'm not seeing any major delays there. Also on the west side, it'll be a quick tap of the brakes, 285 southbound near Cascade Road, exit 7, where construction is set up in two right lanes for the night. Devin Byers, Triple Team Traffic, 95.5 WSB.
28: I'm WSB meteorologist Christina Upward. Sunny skies for Tuesday, breezy and staying relatively cool with a high around 78, lows on Wednesday morning in the mid-50s. Wednesday and Thursday afternoon, sunny skies, highs in the upper 70s to low 80s. Rain showers return this weekend. 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
1: Up next, we're going live to the United Kingdom to talk with Ralph Ellis, who's back after a three-year hiatus as we talk about ice ages and ancient mysteries right here on Coast to Coast AM. You know, if it can happen to the FBI, friends, it can happen to you. 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

0: Welcome back. George Norrie with author Ralph Ellis has spent more than 50 years investigating the historical foundations of biblical text, and his extensive research has led to authoring 14-plus books exploring the Old and New Testaments, as well as the ancient mysteries of Stonehenge and Giza. Ellis has spent also 4 decades studying Earth's climate cycles, an interesting development during his career as an airline captain. Ralph, welcome to the show. Good to have you with us again. Unmute yourself, Ralph. You're not there.
1: Sorry, I was told to mute. There we go. You should be back on. Good to be with you again.
0: How are things in the United Kingdom?
1: Not so bad. We had a very nice summer, so nice and warm this summer, which is good. Everything's going well, I think, at present.
0: As a pilot, did you follow that Dubai plane episode from a week ago?
1: Yes. Despite the conspiracy theories, I think it is pretty much as told. A lot of the things that people were saying are simply not true. You know, masks do not deploy just because you're going in a descent. So, you know, there were many mistakes people were making.
0: Tragic, but I'm glad everybody was okay there. How'd you get involved in studying ice ages?
1: Well, just because it became a big topic in the early 2000s, you know, people talking about global warming and so on. And part of that discussion went on to ice ages. And it transpired that we don't know, or did not know at that time, how ice ages are controlled. You know, what are the mechanisms that give us an ice age and then an interglacial? We are in a warm interglacial at present. And I thought that was a bit odd that in the 21st century, we didn't know how these things worked. So I did a big study into it.
0: And what did you consider here? What did you come up with?
1: Well, the difference I came out with.
0: Well, I've lost you again, Ralph.
1: The difference I came out with was that CO2 was not the primary feedback agent. So everyone is talking about CO2 that can do everything at present, including creating interglacial warming. And my research came out saying it was probably dust, dust from deserts. Now, the big change I had in my paper, my peer-reviewed paper, is the deserts were CO2 deserts. It's not widely known, it's certainly not widely told on the MSM, that CO2 is plant food. It's the most important gas in the atmosphere. Without CO2, all life on Earth will die. And that nearly happened during the last ice age. So CO2 came down to about 190 parts per million. It's about half of what we have now. And at altitude, at higher altitude, say in northern China on the Gobi Plateau, CO2 got so low that all the plant life died. So we had CO2 deserts, you know. We're all familiar with precipitation deserts. If you have no water, you get a desert. Same happens if you don't have enough CO2 in the atmosphere. All life on Earth dies and we get a desert. And that caused dust. And that dust got onto the northern ice sheets, made them dark. And because they were dark, they absorbed more sunlight and they all melted. So it's a very simple scenario and it's borne out by the data. Every interglacial we've had, every warm period we've had, is preceded by dust. Loads and loads, 10,000 years of dust.
0: Well, Ralph, tell us a little bit, though, about ice ages themselves. How long do they last?
1: Going back to lots of people don't know exactly what we have here. We've had about 1 million years of big ice ages. Before that, we had small ice ages. The big ice ages, they normally last for about 100,000 years. So you get 90,000, 95,000 years of cold conditions, and then you get an interglacial, which is only about 5 or 10,000 years. It's very short. And we happen to be in a warm interglacial at present. So the big threat we have really is another ice age coming up. We're due another ice age in the next 1,000 years or so. So never mind the warming. What about the cooling? You know, we are due another ice age. Although in my paper, the next ice age is going to be very mild. Because, of course, these is controlled by orbital cycles, the Earth going around the Sun and the tilt angle of the Earth and so on. And these causes cycles in the amount of sunlight hitting the northern latitudes. It's called the Milankovitch cycle. And that changes quite a lot. I mean, it changes, let's call it 20%. So you can have a 20% difference in the amount of sunlight up in the Arctic, in, you know, northern Canada, northern Siberia. That can change the daily weather and the climate by a considerable amount. But those cycles are different every time. They're not all the same. So sometimes you get a very strong ice age, and sometimes it's fairly mild. And the one we're coming up to in the next 1,000 years is fairly mild, which is good for us. It means that we're going to keep fairly warm conditions.
0: How do we know we're in an ice age, Ralph? How do we know that it's happening?
1: Well, we have proxies that we use that give us temperature in the past. So the normal one we use is ice cores. So they core down into the ice sheets, and they can pull out the temperature from that and the CO2 concentrations and other atmospheric changes as well. They do that in the north, in the Arctic, and they can go back 120,000 years, I think, is the maximum in Greenland. But if you core Antarctica, because Antarctica is much more stable, you can go back 1 million years. That's about as much as you can do. And that's where we get all of these temperatures and CO2 concentrations from.
0: Are ice ages important to us?
1: Yeah, well, they've certainly controlled the climate in the past, and they certainly will if we're looking into the far future. So if we're looking centuries and

0: carbon dust on the ice sheets and they will melt. So we do have a method of overcoming the next ice age.
1: Ralph, are you familiar with the geography of the United States?
0: Yeah, pretty much.
1: When a major ice age hits, how far down does it come, would you say, into the country?
0: About as far as New York, that sort of way. And in Britain, it's about as far as Birmingham, say, so halfway down England. So that's how far the ice sheets came down. So it was fairly cold in those regions. But do remember, strange oddity of the ice ages, if you're in the tropics, you might not notice a difference. So in the tropics, the temperatures only drop to, you know, 2 degrees maybe. So you wouldn't really notice there was an ice age. But if you're up in the north, of course, it would be pretty cold. I think the Arctic temperatures dropped about 12 degrees, something of that nature. So it was much, much colder. But if you were up in, you know, just below the ice sheets, just below New York, what's that sort of Washington way, I suppose. During the summer, when we had one of these orbital cycle maximums, it would actually be quite warm. The sun would be just as strong as it is now, even though there were ice sheets, you know, only 100 miles further north than you are. The sun would actually be quite strong. And the ice was maintained because it's bright white. Because it's white, it reflects all of the insulation away. The sunlight gets reflected away, and it maintains the ice sheet, even though it's fairly warm, not very much further south. It makes a big difference. You know, if you go outside in strong sunlight on a nice day and you touch a white car, it will feel just a little bit warm. If you go and touch a black car, be very careful because you might burn your fingers.
1: That's
0: the
1: point.
0: Difference. Yeah, that's the difference in the amount of sunlight that's absorbed when you have a dark color. And it is that that controls the melting of the ice sheets when we have an interglacial. It's the dark color caused by dust that gets on the ice sheets.
1: During an ice age, Ralph, how high up does the ice get? How is a skyscraper tall?
0: Yeah, it's about 3 kilometers deep. So what's 3 kilometers is about 9,000-10,000 feet.
1: Wow.
0: Yeah, there's a lot of ice. And it's so much ice, of course, it actually presses the ground down and the ground actually sinks because it's got so much weight of ice sitting on top of it. Which is why we have what's known as the isostatic rebound, they call it. It means that after the ice sheets have dissipated, they've all gone away, of course. We don't have the American ice sheet anymore. That land is now rising. So you will find up in Canada, and same in Scotland as well, you will find beaches, and they're obviously beaches because they have sand and pebbles and all the rest of it, that are now tens of meters above the sea level. Because they had these beaches after the ice dissipated, but then the ground continues moving upwards. And so you get these raised beaches. So if you look at, even now, I mean, it's still happening now, if you look at the sea levels in Scandinavia, at, you know, the major ports around Norway and Sweden, the sea level is still dropping. But of course, it's not the sea level dropping, it's actually the land is still rising, it's still going up in the north. And that has a knock-on effect for the south. So if you're down in London, say, or down in Florida, the ground is still gently sinking. Not by much, I don't know exact figures. It's probably about 1 millimeter every 10, 20 years or something, but it's still sinking by a little bit, because the land is readjusting after all of that heavy ice has disappeared.
1: Have we been

0: Yeah, have we been lucky that we don't have ice ages during our lifespan right now?
1: Oh, yes. It would have destroyed all of the northern regions where Western civilization has sprung up. But as I said, if you were down in the tropics, you wouldn't really notice the difference. So all of civilization would have had to have come into being further south. If you were down in France or down into North Africa, you'd have been okay, and you could have had a civilization down there. Same in America. If you'd been down in the Carolinas, for instance,
0: right?
1: You probably
0: Canada would be wiped out, though, right?
1: It would completely wiped out. You'd be under 3 kilometers of ice. What's 3 kilometers? 10,000 foot of ice. So the world would be quite different. And the weather systems would be different as well, with that big dramatic difference between the ice coming a long way south and the tropics being still quite warm. You would probably get actually many more hurricanes and cyclones and things of that nature because of the temperature differential between the two. So things would have been very different. So we're quite lucky in a way. We've been in this interglacial for, you know, let's call it 12,000 years. And we're going to be, in my reckoning, in an interglacial for the next 50,000 years. It's going to be a really long interglacial, this one. But it is coincident, of course, that, you know, the first temples, you've probably been discussing this on your show, the first temples and the first signs of civilization occurred at Göbekli Tepe.
0: That's right.
1: At exactly the same time as the ice sheets dissipated. It is coincident. And you might find that there is a correlation there, you know, that conditions were much more conducive to people forming a civilization.
0: How long did it take to accumulate that 9,000 feet of ice?
1: About 90,000 years.
0: So, oh, my gosh.
1: Quite a long time. Yeah, these ice ages are very long in duration, 100,000 years, which we can't sort of imagine sometimes, you know, the world going around 100,000 times around the sun, slowly every year, accumulating more and more ice.
0: It just doesn't melt away in the summer, I guess. It just keeps accumulating.
1: Yeah, it's too white. This is always the danger. Bright white ice can reflect about 95% of the incident sunlight. So no heating gets into the ice. And so there's nothing that can get rid of it. And the possibility is, and this has happened in the past with the Earth, that the ice just continues going all the way down to the tropics. And you end up with a big snowball. And it's very difficult to get rid of it. So we were very lucky that the CO2 got so low that dust was formed by CO2 deserts. And that dust got onto the ice sheets and melted them. Because otherwise, you know, the whole of the biosphere, the whole of the Earth would be in danger. So these are the main differences I had with my paper, is that during the ice ages, low CO2 caused warming, which of course is the opposite of what we're being told at present. So during the ice ages, it was low CO2 that caused warming. And the other thing that needs emphasizing is that CO2 got so low that all life on Earth nearly died. So, you know, when your EPA in America was trying to brand CO2 as a poison, that was complete idiocy. CO2 is the most essential gas in the atmosphere. It is the stuff of life. Plants grow because of CO2. Without CO2, all of the plants will die, and without plants, all of the animals will die. So we need CO2. And the death zone during the last ice age came down to 2,000 foot, which is not very much, you know, only 2,000. Above 2,000 foot, all normal plants would dead because there was not enough CO2.
0: A normal skyscraper, Ralph, is how tall?
1: Yeah, about 1,000 foot, so not very much more.
0: So clearly, they would be all buried. We'll be back in a moment with Ralph Ellis. I'll tell you what, let's take your phone calls and get your interest on this as we talk about ice ages. The lines are open.
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6: ABC News, I'm Dave Packer. The U.S. closely tracking a fatal case of suspected pneumonic plague linked to a research facility in Russia.
7: Officials in Russia say people who came in contact with the infected lab worker are now being observed. That group reportedly includes dozens of people. The good news is authorities say those people have shown no symptoms and no other infections have been reported.
6: ABC's Karen Waugh campaigning for incumbent Senator Pete Ricketts. President Trump in Nebraska tonight announcing an executive order intended to lower fuel costs. Tax-free so-called red dye diesel, normally limited to farm use, will now be available to fuel trucks and other on-road vehicles. At Cornell University, 20 student organizations holding a protest today calling for sexual assault prevention as the university deals with fallout over its handling of gang rape allegations against 7 fraternity members from a 2024 incident. 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
18: It's 3:34 in the Loud Security System's 24-hour traffic center. It's a pretty peaceful and quiet night out on the roads. All I'm spotting are a couple cone zones around town. On the west side of the perimeter, you'll hit some construction on 285, both north and southbound at Atlanta Road, where two right lanes are knocked out in both directions. Also on the west side, I'm seeing more road work and two left lanes on 285, once again, both north and southbound, but near MLK Jr. Drive, exit 9. Devin Byers, Triple Team Traffic, 95.5 WSB.
19: I'm WSB meteorologist Christina Edwards. The clouds thinning out for Tuesday with morning lows in the mid-50s. Sunshine through the afternoon, high 78.
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1: 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Tommy?
2: 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Lex has got everything laid out for you, and he has a little clip from one of our very first shows with Daniel Brinkley. You'll see our new background. It's a lot of fun, so check it out.
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4: Whether it's physical activity, obesity, diet, smoking, low on hormones, stress, sleep disorders, or your age can be supported by reducing inflammation and aiding the body to heal itself appropriately. 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

0: And welcome back. George Norrie's with you. Let's go back live to the United Kingdom. Ralph Ellis is there. Ralph, why can't climatologists agree on any of this?
1: I think they've been captured by the CO2 lobby. It's a truism now that you won't get anything published if you don't include CO2 causing global warming. It's necessary for every grant application if you're doing a study. And this clouds the whole of the industry, really. But myself being independent, I came straight in and I just looked at the information. And I could not see how CO2 really was involved in this. As I said before, you know, when CO2 is low, the world warms into an interglacial. When CO2 is high, the world cools into an ice age. You know, the very opposite of what would happen if CO2 was a very powerful feedback agent. And so I looked at this with fresh eyes, and that's why I think I've solved this mystery and other scientists have not. So, yeah, my paper is called Modulation of Ice Ages via Dust and Albedo. And it's quite successful. It's had 45,000 downloads. So it's more successful than most scientific papers.
0: What would happen to the people living in the northern region? At what point would they all have to flee and go south?
1: Fairly quickly. An ice age builds very, very quickly. So from an interglacial going down into a depth of an ice age is only about 5,000 years. So, I mean, that's a blink of an eye in you know, geological terms. But even in human terms, you know, that's only, you know, from the building of the pyramids up until now, you would all have to move south to at least, you know, in Europe, you'd have to move to southern France or below. And in America, you'd have to go to Washington and below. Otherwise, you'd be zapped by the ice sheets coming down. And they build fairly quickly. It's always been my assertion that ice sheets spread out very quickly and then build in depth. Whereas I've had some climate scientists seem to think that ice sheets push along the ground like some sort of Disney Ice Age movie or something, and you get these big cliffs of ice running across the ground. That's not how it happens. They spread out very quickly and then they grow in depth.
0: You're fascinated by the pyramids. Tell me why.
1: Yeah, well, because it's another of these great mysteries, isn't it? You know, I just like looking into mysteries with different eyes. And what I came out with was very different to, I think, everybody else that's talked about these subjects. I was looking at the mathematics. So the Great Pyramid, as we know, is a pi pyramid. It's based on the constant of pi. And we still use those measurements today. I don't know if people in America know this, but, you know, the circumference of the Great Pyramid is 1,760 cubits. Now, that should ring a bell to most people because the imperial mile that you still use in America is 1,760 yards. You're still using the same system that was created to build the pyramids. Why such a strange figure, 1,760? Well, because it's a multiple of pi. It's a 40 times multiple of the pi fractional. And that's why if you look down at the shorter ones, I don't know if you use the shorter measurements, but we used to have the furlong, which is 220 yards. That's 10 times pi.
0: Wasn't pi 3.14, if I can remember that?
1: Yeah, but they're going on fractions because remember in the past they used fractions in Egypt. They didn't have decimals.
0: Right.
1: So they used 22 over 7, which is the closest fraction you can get to pi. And it's from the number 22 that all of this was derived. So a furlong is 10 times 22. A chain is 1 times, so it's 22. And a rod, which is a really odd unit of measure, 5.5 yards, that was common in Britain. We used the 5.5 yard rod, that is a quarter of pi. It's a quarter of 22. So that's where the system came from. The imperial system is a pi-based system. And it's the same system that they were using to make the Great Pyramid. So, you know, I found all of that very interesting. And I went through the rest of the pyramids and found they were using Pythagoras. So the second pyramid is a 3-4-5 Pythagorean triangle. The Red Pyramid is a 20-21-29 Pythagorean triangle. Now, these are Pythagorean triangles are where all sides of the triangle are whole numbers, and there are not many of them. So to end up with a pyramid with Pythagorean numbers means that they must have understood that sort of mathematics back in that era. So never mind Pythagoras, you know, the Greek Pythagoras from, you know, the 3rd century BC or whatever. They understood all of this way back in the Egyptian era, making the pyramids.
0: There's a pyramid called the Bent Pyramid as well. I want you to explain what that is. It's kind of like steps, isn't it?
1: Well, not steps. No, that's the step pyramid. But the Bent Pyramid has two angles. So it has a steep angle and then a shallower angle. And why does it have that? You know, if you look at a standard classical explanation, they will say, oh, they were getting cracks in the structure, so they had to reduce the angle to make it more secure. That's not true. It's mathematical. What they've done is they've put a copy of the Red Pyramid, which is right next door to the Bent Pyramid. They're right next door to each other. They've put a copy of it on top of the Bent Pyramid. So the top of the Bent Pyramid is an exact copy of the Red Pyramid that's next door. It has the same dimensions, and it's done in a ratio of 10 to 5.5. And obviously that sounds a bit odd, but the 5.5 is one rod, of course. So if you measure the top of the Bent Pyramid in rods, you will find that it comes out to 20, 21, 29, which is the Pythagorean numbers. So we know that it was designed in. It wasn't accidental. It wasn't a function of the pyramid collapsing. It was designed in from the very beginning, because the top of the Bent Pyramid, measured in rods, is the Pythagorean triangle. 20, 21, 29, when measured in rods. So all of these pyramids were mathematical. They were encoding the knowledge of the age in the pyramids they were building.
0: How did they know this stuff? Ralph, how did they know this?
1: Well, they had this information back in that era. Then you have to guesstimate how they had this information. You either go down the sort of Graham Hancock route, which is there was a previous technical civilization, which is a possibility, but there's not much evidence for it. You know, if we drill into the ground, we don't find old cities and old railway lines and old buildings and whatever when we drill down into the ground. So there's not much evidence for a previous technical civilization. The only other explanation I can see is there was an ancient visitation. So I'm not saying it was aliens, but it was aliens, I think, is the famous phrase, isn't it, from right. Giorgio? yes, that's the other scenario, is 2001 A Space Odyssey. And anyone who is into that film, came out in, when was that? 1967 it came out.
0: So right. He was like years ahead of himself, wasn't he?
1: Greatly so, yes. 50 years ago. And I like it when they were going off on the spaceship to Jupiter. Dave, who's one of the astronauts there, was using an iPad in 1967.
0: That's right. It's great. Where did Stanley Kubrick get that kind of information to come up with that stuff?
1: He was ahead of his time, but the film itself is about an ancient visitation. So it's about, an alien species that comes down and sees that man is suffering, is not going to survive. And so it does a bit of education, teaches man how to survive, and then disappears back off again and doesn't come back. So this is the divine watchmaker type of god or deity. Someone who will create something, but then is not interested in how it develops. Doesn't interfere too much. They make the watch. They see that it functions, and then they leave the watch to do its job. So non-interference, having made an intervention, they don't come back again. That's the whole essence of 2001, A Space Odyssey.
0: Let's go to some of the calls for you. They're lining up. Let's go to Thomas in La Jolla, California to start. Go ahead, Tom.
2: Hi, George. George, I thank you and Tom Danheiser for accepting my call. Ralph, this is a very, very fascinating conversation. I appreciate your research that you're bringing to the table. I wanted to ask, okay, I want to focus on a specific area of planet Earth, which is the Himalayas, okay, between India and China. And there's a lot of glacier in the Himalayas. And so I'm curious, I'm trying to visualize this, and maybe you could help me out on this. Did the ice sheet, the ice shelf, come down from the Arctic over Siberia, the Gobi, Tibet, and then the Himalayas, and then the glaciers that are left are like, now that the ice sheet has melted, it hasn't melted in the Himalayas. And so I was wondering if you could talk about that. And
1: Yes.
2: Yeah.
1: So the Himalaya ice sheet is merely because it's so high and so cold there that it forms its own separate ice sheet. So it's completely separate to the northern ice sheets. There was a Himalayan ice sheet which just sat on the Himalaya. And some people say there was a paper on this back in the 1960s, 1970s, is why we've had a cooling period for the last, 10 million years or so, maybe more, is because of the rise of the Himalaya, which forms an ice sheet right almost down to the tropics, and so has a great cooling effect on the total climate, because you've got this huge great wedge of ice stuck near the tropics, which is reflecting away all of the heat. And that may have been cooling the Earth for the last, whatever it is, 20 or so million years. And strangely enough, that connects in with the pyramids as well, because I have another book called K2 Quest of the Gods, which looks at the cartography of the pyramids. And if you take the shaft angles from the Great Pyramid, there's little, what they call air shafts within the Great Pyramid. If you take the angles of those shafts and use them as coordinates, it points to a pyramid that is in the Himalaya. It's not widely known that there is a copy of the Great Pyramid sitting up in the Himalaya. And the coordinates from the Great Pyramid point exactly at that pyramid. It's a natural pyramid, of course. It's a big mountain, but it looks exactly the same as the Great Pyramid. So it's a square-based pyramid, all white, of course, because it's covered in snow. It's aligned with the cardinal points, north, south, east, and west. And it has a causeway coming out of the bottom at 14 degrees, exactly the same as the Great Pyramid has. So it's a copy of the Great Pyramid, or rather the Great Pyramid is a copy of that mountain, sitting up in the Himalaya. So that's where my climate science and my my megalithic research all sort of coalesces into one.
0: When did you decide to look into Stonehenge?
1: That was one of the first things I did, actually, before I even started my revisionary theology. I started that back in 1996, I suppose, when there was a lot of interest at that time coming up to the millennium in the megaliths and the pyramids. And I started, of course, with Avebury and Stonehenge because they're very close to where I am.
0: We're going to take a short break here, Ralph, and we'll be back with more questions for you in just a moment on Coast to Coast AM.
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1: Wouldn't it be great if they made insulated garage doors? 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
5: From ABC News, I'm Dave Packer. Monday at Cornell University. A Justice for Survivors protest calling for sexual assault prevention.
6: We are Cornell. We say enough is enough, and we demand justice for Jane Doe.
5: Among their demands, that Cornell expel or revoke all of the alleged assaulters. This is new records reviewed by ABC News reveal some of the fraternity brothers later accused of sexual assault at Cornell attempted to contain the allegations in the weeks following the incident. The U.S. has moved over a dozen B-1 bombers from an air base in the UK where they had been based for attacks against Iran. A source telling ABC News the redeployment was not planned. ABC Chief Global Affairs Correspondent Martha Raddatz.
7: The departure of those bombers comes 1 week after several British nationals were arrested outside RAF Fairford on suspicion of terrorism. They were released on bail, but questions remain about whether they were surveilling the base.
5: The Wall Street Journal reporting the concern of a complex drone attack ordered by Iran's IRGC is what prompted it. Concerns remain for other European bases as well. Former pastor and American Idol contestant Caleb Flynn was sentenced to life behind bars in an Ohio court. Flynn, who appeared as a contestant on American Idol in 2013, was convicted of murdering his wife, Ashley, and staging the scene to look like a home invasion. Judge Jeannie Pritt handing down her sentence.
8: Your actions, Mr. Flynn, were abhorrent. The layers of deceit, manipulation, and cruelty that you have shown are quite honestly impossible to fathom.
5: His wife has posted online televangelist Jim Baker has died. He was with then-wife Tammy Faye Baker when they hosted the PTL Club in the 80s, and he served time for fraud and conspiracy in the 90s. Baker was 86. You're listening to ABC News.
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24: It's 4:05 in the Loud Security Systems 24-hour traffic center. A lot of fog and a lot of construction. Let's take it up to Cobb, 75 northbound Chastain Road, two left lanes occupied. All along the west side perimeter, 285 north and south near MLK Jr. Drive and Atlanta Road. And we've got you down south as well, 75 south as you approach 675. Two right lanes occupied with crews. Please watch your speed in all those GDOT work zones, especially with all this fog out there. Crash Clark, Triple Team Traffic, 95.5 WSB.
25: I'm WSB meteorologist Christina Edwards. The clouds thinning out for Tuesday with morning lows in the mid-50s. Sunshine through the afternoon, high 78.

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1: We're talking about ice ages. Ralph Ellis with us live in the United Kingdom. And when we come back, we'll take your calls on Coast to Coast AM. 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

0: Ancient Mysteries and the Ice Age. Ralph Ellis with us. Tom, you have a text and tweet for Ralph. What do you have?
1: Yeah, Ralph, Jamie in Alaska would like to know what's less offensive to the Earth. And by offensive, I think she means devastating. Global warming or global cooling?
0: Interesting question, Ralph.
2: Yeah, cooling kills more than warming does. If you look at the stats, it's something like 10 times as many people die during a cold spell than they do during a warm spell. And remember, when we get warming, they call this polar amplification. The temperatures down in the tropics don't change very much. It's only the temperatures up in the high latitudes, the Arctic and so on, that change. So if we have a warm period, the tropics remain very much the same, but the amount of agricultural land and so on we get expands considerably, as now you can go up into Canada and northern Siberia and have agriculture up there as well. So warming is good. Cold is bad.
0: Even though this ice age is 5,000 years away, are we going to have remnants of it along the way that will affect us?
2: Well, the next one is about 1,000 years away, so it's actually quite close in historical terms. But as I say, it's going to be a mild one, so we're not going to plunge straight back into a complete ice age. We're almost at the bottom of the orbital cycles that cause these ice ages, so it's not going to be a very cold one this time. The orbital cycles, just very quickly, that cause this are precession, which is the wobble of the Earth, obliquity, which is the leaning angle of the Earth, and eccentricity, which is how circular the orbit of the Earth around the Sun is. And if you get all of those cycles and mix them together, you end up with these changes in the amount of sunlight that's hitting the northern latitudes. And these changes have a cycle of 22,000 years. That's the cycle between, you know, warm in the north and cold in the north. So that's the primary function that causes ice ages. Many of those orbital maximums don't cause an interglacial. And that was always the problem. We only get an interglacial every 5 or 6 of these orbital cycles. And that's what I had to work out within my paper. And the reason is because once you get ice in the north, it's bright white, it can reflect all of the sunlight. And it doesn't matter if we have warming in the north, because all of that sunlight is reflected away back into space. And that's why we only have an interglacial every 100,000 years or so, every 5 or so of these orbital cycles. That's always been a bit of a mystery, and it is fully solved within my paper.
0: All right, let's go back to the phones. Cornelius in Louisiana to get us started. Hello there, Mr. White.
3: Hey there, George and Ralph Ellis. I love you when you have them British people come on, that accent and everything, George. And I wanted to tell you, Richard's listening and he tried to get through, boy. But you know, George, you care about us so much, and I heard what you're going to do for Richard. They stole his radio, so I'm so glad you're going to get his radio for him. He's having a tough time, so pray for Richard in Kansas City, Missouri. Now I'm going to go on with what I got to say, Mr. Ellis. In Louisiana, they're trying to force this CO2 into the ground, and we have underwater aquifers and stuff. Once it hits those aquifers, it's going to turn our water that we drink into acid. So I don't know if you've heard about this carbon sequestration. And my dad was a biologist, Cornelius Lawson White. You can look him up, Robinson Family Funeral Home. I want to thank the Coast audience for, man, they've been sending some nice comments about my dad that's been passed. He would have been 98 now. But he always believed we needed more trees and stuff, because you're right. They take in the CO2 and then produce oxygen. Of course, we give out CO2. Animals and humans give out CO2. But there's no climate change and stuff. The sun which I call it the S-U-N, is controlled by the S-O-N. And that's where we get our climate, is from the sun. So I just want to know, do you think that that they're trying to just scare the public with this CO2 and climate change? Thank you, George. God bless America, and God bless you, George.
0: What do you think about that, Ralph? Or is it all about money?
2: Some good points there, actually, which need addressing, because they're not addressed in the mainstream media. They're trying to sequester CO2 and pump it into the ground, which is what he was talking about. Now, I think that's a bad idea, not just because of getting into the water table. They're going to put it a long way down, so it should be away from the water table. But they've not explained how they will prevent a well blowout. As you know, with oil and gas wells, they can sometimes blow out if something goes wrong.
0: Right.
2: And the gas in this case is released. Now, if you release a lot of CO2, it will kill hundreds of thousands of people all around that well, depending on where that well is. CO2 normally mixes with the atmosphere, but if it comes out in a great rush, it hugs the ground because it's heavier than air, and it spreads out all across the land like a sort of miasma, a fog spreading across the land, and it just kills everything in its path. If you want to know what it does, look up Lake Nyos disaster, which is over in Africa. This was a natural blowout of CO2, and it killed 1,000 people and all of the animals in that region. Because the CO2 spread out, it went across several villages, and it killed everybody in those villages. It just asphyxiates you. So that's the real danger, I think, with this carbon sequestration. How can they make these wells totally secure so you never have a blowout? I mean, look at the blowout they had in the Gulf of Mexico with the oil and that something Horizon oil rig that blew up. Imagine if that was a CO2 rig and it spread CO2 all out across, you know, wherever it was, Louisiana, sort of Carolinas, whatever, wherever it is. That's the main danger. With trees, people say, oh, we'll do this with trees. Buy a tree. That's offsetting your carbon. I don't agree with that really either, because trees will suck in CO2, of course, and make them into lignin, into wood. But of course, what happens at the end

0: RCP 8.5, they were saying anything up to 5 degrees of warming for the extra CO2. I go along with people like Dr. John Christie from, he's the chief climate scientist of Alabama, who says it's actually only 1 degree for a doubling of CO2. So instead of this big scare story, which you're being given every 2 minutes, it's probably actually not that much of a problem. 1 degree of warming, this is in centigrade, so 2 degrees in Fahrenheit, for a doubling of CO2 is not actually much of a problem. And so I think a lot of the information we're getting is simply a scare story.
1: Let's go to Bill, truck driving in Oregon. Hello, Billy, go ahead.
2: Hey, George. Hey, Ralph. Hey, just real quick, George, you mentioned Stanley Kubrick, and how did he know, like, what he knows? There's been a long-standing parapolitical conspiracy theory. I imagine you know about it, but don't put any stock in it, but that he worked for the CIA. And that's how he got a lot of his knowledge to make his stories and whatnot. But my question is about, because, you know, I live near the Cascade, and then there's the Sierra Nevada in California, right? Like Mount Shasta is in California, but Mount Shasta is part of the Cascade Range, all right? So if you look at the tragedy in the Himalayas, relative to the Himalayas is a range called the Karakoram Mountain, all right? And there's the Karakoram Anomaly, where not only are the ice sheets stable, they're actually expanding, apparently. I was wondering if you had any opinion on that. And also, I wanted to ask about this pneumonic plague that may have got released from a lab in Russia. We know that that's in Siberia is a good place to study that based on rodents and everything, and the Eurasian steppe. But there is a variant of that from Madagascar called pneumonic plague. Can you hear me?
1: Yeah, but let's go with some of his thoughts, Ralph. Go ahead.
0: Yeah, I'll just look at the Karakoram to start with. Whether ice sheets, glaciers, whether they expand or contract is not necessarily dependent on warming. It's on the balance between the amount of melting at the bottom and the amount of snowfall you get at the top. So if you have warming, it is quite possible that you'll get extra snowfall during the summer in what is northern India with the monsoon there. And therefore, you end up with more snow and bigger glaciers. And yes, when I was up in the Karakoram, I actually climbed up into the Karakoram, because that's where the natural pyramid is that the Great Pyramid is based upon. It's up in the Karakoram. And many of the glaciers up there were indeed actually expanding. Some were decreasing, some were expanding. So it depends on the difference between the amount of snowfall and the amount of melting at the bottom. That's what controls glaciers. But do remember, when they say glaciers are retreating, well, they've been retreating ever since the Little Ice Age in the early 18th century, 17th century. Of course, if you're comparing, because most of our data comes from the last, you know, call it 200, 250 years. If you're comparing to 250 years ago, you're comparing with the Little Ice Age. And so, of course, you will note that glaciers are retreating, because the Little Ice Age was quite cold, of course.
1: Do other planets, Ralph, have ice ages like Mars?
0: Yeah, they all have climatic cycles. It depends on the obliquity of the planet and the precession of it. So the wobble of the planet and the leaning angle of the planet, that's what causes the changes in this climate. And it just so happens we have a fairly large leaning angle. It's about 23 degrees at present, maximum 24, minimum of about 22. It changes by about 3 degrees, the leaning angle of the Earth.

0: That's what causes these changes in the climate over thousands of years. And I think Mars is fairly similar. Venus is not. It has a completely different, it has a very dense CO2 atmosphere and doesn't really have the climatic changes that we have. We're fairly lucky in a way in that the moon revolves around the Earth and that stabilizes the Earth so that the leaning angle, the obliquity angle of the Earth doesn't get too excessive. So the moon has a great stabilization effect on the orbit of the Earth, which is handy. But yeah, of course, if you're dependent on the sun for your climate, which we are, all warmth comes from the sun initially, then the orbit of the planet will make a great deal of difference to the climate of the era.
1: Mayat's with us in New York. Go ahead, Mayat.
2: Yes, thank you so much, George.
1: Sure.
2: And first, I want to send condolences to Ruth. She had sometimes spoken very highly of her niece, and her niece was very interesting of her character and understanding of the shamanic path and understanding. And there's a homeopathy remedy, you know, the little tissue salt that helps with grief. When I last tried to talk with Ruth, it reminded me of my first day in summer camp one year and a hornet's nest at the front, which the counselors got some professionals to move it because you don't want to disturb them. But anyway, two questions. First of all, Tommy is a genius, has caliber a genius, because I couldn't remember his name. George, you probably do. But the late Robert Felix, who I believe went back to Artville days, used to be a regular guest. And I hope he's not late. I don't know that he's not.
1: He's gone. He's dead.
2: Okay, but he had a book that was very interesting. I believe
1: it was called Not by Fire, but by Ice.
2: Exactly, and he said, you know, about these end-time prophecies of fire next time, but he said it's a coming ice age. So, Ralph, I'd like to know your thoughts about that. And the second question is, when they go to Antarctica and where there are big glaciers and they drill down and bring up a core, how is it? Give us a layperson sense of how they're able to tell how far the ice goes back and other findings. And I'll listen over the air if you have my two questions.
0: Yeah, down in Antarctica, they've had various drilling operations. The Russians started this a long time ago with their ice cores. The most recent one is the EPICA, which is the European ice core drilling. And they found a very deep part of the ice. You've got to find the deepest you can. And they drill down it, take out the cores of the ice. And it's still in layers. It was laid down in layers. And it remains in squashed, very thin layers within the ice core. And so you can count, basically, the ice layers going back thousands of years, hundreds of thousands of years. And while you're doing that counting, going through the layers in the ice core, you can measure each layer for its temperature. They do that with differential isotopes of oxygen, and that will give you an idea of the temperature. They can measure CO2, they can measure dust, they can measure all sorts of things as they go back. And those records are pretty secure. That's good data. You know, it's not disputed, any of that data. It's good data. And it's backed up by the lowest plateau in China, which is an area of dust, the very dust I was talking about, and it laid itself down across China.
1: And that is an amazing story, Ralph. We're going to come back and wrap things up with you in just a moment on Coast to Coast AM.
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0: This is the Bloomberg Black Business Beat. While the debate over how to rein in AI rages on, the flow of money into the space doesn't seem to be letting up. David Hall is managing partner at venture capital fund Revolution's Rise of the Rest seed fund. Speaking on stage recently at a Bloomberg event, he said that we're at the very beginning of what he thinks will be an evolving spend on AI.
1: When you see how Fortune 1000 companies, today they're allocating budget to explore AI. When they start allocating budget to exploit AI, that's when you're going to start to see these second wave of businesses form that I think will be really interesting.
0: David Hall speaking at a recent Bloomberg event. In his day-to-day, he works with entrepreneurs. And he shared the advice he gives them on getting ahead in a world dominated by AI.
1: Go figure out what, you know, Delta Airlines and Pepsi are doing and really drive hard on how they're thinking about what's coming next and go build that.
0: I'm Bloomberg's Justin Milliner on the Black Business Beat.
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19: It's 4:36 in the Loud Security Systems 24-hour traffic center, trying to wrap up a lot of overnight construction. Let's take it to the west side perimeter. Crews still very active, 285 north and southbound near MLK Jr. Drive. Also on 285 north and south near Atlanta Road. I drove in about an hour ago and saw all those flashing lights. Still got some crews down in Henry and Clayton County, 75 south before I-675. And watch out if you're coming in on the West Expressway, getting reports of GDOT work on I-20 eastbound near Riverside. Hopefully they get all this wrapped up by 5 o'clock. Crash Clark, Triple Team Traffic, 95.5 WSB.
20: I'm WSB meteorologist Christina Edwards. The clouds thinning out for Tuesday with morning lows in the mid-50s. Sunshine through the afternoon, high 78.
9: 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And then Yvonne Smith joins us to talk about alien abductions on Coast to Coast. 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

0: And welcome back, George Norrie, along with Ralph Ellis, as we were talking about the incredible things that are happening on this planet. Ralph, if you had to pick one aspect that's happening on planet Earth that could hurt mankind, what would that be?
1: How controversial do you want me to be?
0: As much as you want.
1: Okay, the rise of Islam. Islam is not a religion. It's a protection racket, the same as Al Capone's. You have to submit to Islam. You must never criticize Islam. You must pay the jizya tax, which is the protection money tax. That's what it calls it in the Quran. And if you don't, they send the boys around, just like they did to Charlie Hebdo with AK-47s, and they put you to death. Islam is a protection racket. Always has been since the 7th century. So that's 1400 years ago. That's how it's conquered so many lands. Remember, Islam came out of Arabia, and it conquered all of the Christian Byzantine Empire. So all of North Africa, all of Anatolia, you know, Turkey, all of Syria and the Near East, all of that was Christian at the time, Christian and Judaic. And Islam conquered the whole lot within about 70 years.
0: What's your take on the Iranian war right now?
1: The Iranian war is necessary. Remember, Trump said he was going to do this 47 years ago. This is nothing new. Ever since the Iranian embassy siege, of course. And Iran has been sponsoring terrorism ever since. I don't know if you've looked at the tracker on this, but since 2001, there have been 50,000 deadly Islamic attacks, terror attacks, since 2001. It is the biggest threat to civilization that there is at present. So Iran had to be denuclearized. Trump understood that. Lots of people did. Some people don't for some reason, because they are pledged to use a nuke as soon as they get one. So they are eschatologists. Eschatology is a belief in the end times. And to create the end times, you must have a nuclear war. So a lot of the Shia in Iran, they wanted a nuclear war, because only then would the Mahdi, who was the 12th Imam, only then can he come out of his well. He's been hiding in this well for more than 1,000 years. I mean, it all sounds a bit odd, this, but yeah, this priest has been sitting down a well for over 1,000 years in northern Iran. And he cannot come out of his well until they have a nuclear war with Israel and destroy Israel in some huge, great Armageddon.
0: Let's hope he waits for a long time. Let's take some
1: prior calls. Yeah, but this is the problem. They want to use the nuke straight away, so there is no defense against Iraq.
0: Maybe we should have been more aggressive, huh?
1: Well, it had to be done. If you look at past presidents, every past president has said that Iran needs to be dealt with, but has never done anything about it. And finally, we've got to a position where something has been done about it. They had to be denuclearized. It was just
0: that was a necessity, no doubt. Let's go to Aaron in California. Yes. Go ahead, Aaron. Yes.
2: Hey, George. Thanks so much, Tommy and George and Ralph Ellis. I am so excited to be able to talk to you about this subject, which is so dear to my heart. My question is, what do you think about the AMOC shutting down, the Atlantic Meridional Overturning Circulation? And I looked it up, when's the last time, and it was 12,000 years ago. And that was what Art Bell and Whitley Strieber wrote about the day after tomorrow. It became the day after tomorrow in the movie, but it was the coming global superstorm. So my question is do you think that the salinity and everything, as far as the fresh water and the density and everything, is how does that relate to the ice age? Because Europe will freeze if the current is shutting down, as according to even today, that is what's going on.
1: Yeah, I don't believe the AMOC will actually reduce. The AMOC is the Gulf Stream that runs up to northwestern Europe, bringing warmth to northwestern Europe. I don't believe it's going to shut down. The reasons why I don't think it will is because during the Holocene maximum, which is only 8,000 years ago, the temperatures in the north were up to 5-6 degrees centigrade warmer than they are now. What's that? It's about 10 degrees Fahrenheit warmer than they are now. It was much warmer than now during the Holocene maximum just 8,000 years ago. And the AMOC did not shut down at that point. Now, if it can survive 10 degrees Fahrenheit, it's going to survive what we have now. Remember that the climate, this is the other thing they tend to say, is, oh, it's warming and it'll be the end of the biosphere. Everything will die. You've heard the chants by, you know, Greta the Gremlin. No, that's not true. 8,000 years ago, it was much warmer than it is now, and the Sahara Desert turned green and fertile. There was rivers and lakes and hippopotamuses and God knows what running across what is now the Sahara Desert. So warming does not necessarily mean that the biosphere is going to be in trouble or end. It's not going to signify the, you know, the end of life on Earth. It was much warmer during the Holocene maximum 8,000 years ago. It was much warmer during the Jurassic era when we had dinosaurs.
0: That's right.
1: Remember, during the dinosaur era, CO2 was 2,000 parts per million, much more than we have now. And life was fine. You know, we had big dinosaurs. Dinosaurs were only big because of extra CO2. More CO2 means bigger plants, means bigger herbivores, means bigger carnivores. And that's why we had the dinosaur era. So CO2 is good. Low CO2 is bad.
0: And we didn't have factories pumping it out either.
1: No. Well, there's lots of places where CO2 can come from. And of course, one of the places it can come from is volcanic activity. If you get volcanoes that are chewing up the old tectonic plates, all of the CO2 that's stored in that tectonic plate can now come back out again. Yeah, with the volcano. So that's one area that you can get extra CO2. CO2 is a greenhouse gas, but the trouble is its effectiveness has died off. So the effectiveness of CO2 up until the pre-industrial era, so up until 300 parts per million, was about 30 degrees centigrade. It was quite a lot. That's what, about 60 degrees Fahrenheit. But from 300 to 400 parts per million, the effectiveness is only about 2 or 3 degrees Fahrenheit. So the effectiveness of CO2 has dropped off considerably. It's inversely logarithmic, basically, in mathematical terms. So the effects of CO2 now, going into the future, are very slight. They're not the same as it was, you know, back in the day when we went from 0 parts per million effectively sort of up to 300 parts per million. That had a great effect on temperature. But from now on, CO2 is not the major, major feedback agent. There are many people who think the major feedback agent now is albedo. That's the albedo of the Earth. That's the brightness of the Earth, the reflectivity of the Earth, and that's caused by clouds. Obviously, they're bright white and nice and reflective, and ice sheets, which again are nice and bright white and reflective. And that is one of the biggest feedback agents that affect the climate, not necessarily CO2.
0: Let's go to Steve in Indiana, east of the Rockies. Hi, Stephen.
3: Yeah, you guys were talking about Kubrick earlier. You need to do a show on him. Get a guest on that can talk about him. But, Ralph, how dare you to talk about Greta like that? The more you talk, the more I love you, man. You have to definitely get back on the show again for a longer segment. I mean, you're great. But my question is, how does the greedy mafia treats you back in Britain, you know, with your controversial thoughts?
1: Yeah, it's a problem. Basically, people get cancelled. You look at people like Peter Ridd over in Australia, and he got dismissed from, he was a professor at the James Cook University. He got dismissed because he was saying things that they didn't like about the Great Barrier Reef, like that the Great Barrier Reef is not under threat. So he got the sack and started court action and whatever. And in the meantime, of course, the Great Barrier Reef has recovered and is at its highest ever levels at present. So he was perfectly right. He was correct, but he's still sacked. They didn't give him his job back. They didn't apologize. So this is the problem. They will actually cancel you. We had a very famous botanist, David Bellamy in Britain, used to be on the BBC all the time. He was the nation's favorite. And then he said that he didn't believe in global warming and he thought that wind turbines were not very good. And bam, he just disappeared.
0: They got sacked him.
1: Yeah, complete cancellation. So that's the problem. If you are in academia, your job is under threat if you go against the consensus on global warming. Same happened to Judith Curry. She was kicked out. Bell, what was his Christian name? Paul Bell? I forget. But there's been several scientists who have been kicked out of academia because they disagreed with global warming. It's a very tough and strong mafia, you know, this climate scam. And they will cancel you. And that's why there is a consensus. There is a consensus because nobody dares go against the consensus, basically.
0: Let's go to Mike in Fairbanks, Alaska. Hello, Michael. Go ahead.
4: Oh, hello, Mr. Norrie and Mr. Ellis. Good morning to you guys, and happy birthday to, quote, the United States. Hey, George, I got a question for you. Do you know Steve Summers?
0: Do I know him? No, I do not.
4: Oh, it's the Steve Summers show. It's overnightdrive.com. It's a truck driver show. It's 5 hours on every night, and they always talk about you, but I just wanted to say hi to them. They got a great crew, and they really like you, George.
0: All right, okay. Thank you.
4: Okay, hey, being a prospector and a gold miner, I'm going to get rid of a secret here, Mr. Ellis. Cirque glaciers, you probably know, are like bank deposits of minerals and woolly mammoth tusks. I know a man who has a claim inside one, and it's full of, he doesn't even go for the gold. He goes for the woolly mammoth tusks. There's so many of them down towards bedrock. But I think glaciers are fantastic. They destroy and they create. They destroy by wiping out gold veins and topographic areas. And when they're miles thick, the waterfalls just destroy the land. Not destroy it, but carve out the weak spots like creeks, faults, and everything. Those are your creeks. And also the erratics, like I think Noah's Ark's drogue stones. Do you guys know what drogue stones are?
0: Yes.
4: I think they were erratics, Mr. Ellis, and that's what Noah used on that. And the glaciers, a miner told me, if you have blue clay on your claim, it has not been wiped out by a glacier. You still have your minerals there.
0: All right, we only got a minute left, Michael and Ralph, so I want to get your take. Where do people get your books, Ralph?
1: Yeah, mostly from Amazon. So I've got 14 books. The books we've been discussing at present on the pyramids and so on is Thoth, Architect of the Universe, and K2, Quest of the Gods. The rest of the books are mostly on revisionary theology. The seminal book, I suppose, is Jesus, the King of Edessa. And then one we've not talked about, perhaps we should talk about this in the future, is my take on Arthurian legend. Which I say came back from the East with the Knights Templar, and that is called the Grail Cipher. That's an interesting take. It's a new study on Arthurian legends, so that's a good one.
0: And your website, so yeah, we've got linked up at coasttocoastam.com. Ralph Ellis is his name. He's also got a book called Shards of Illumination 2, Breaking Through More Disinformation. Fascinating subject as well, and we'll get him back again to talk about some other of his future works. For Dan Galante, Tom Danheiser, Sue Trikas, Lex Lonehood, John Ladasur, Alec Fernandez, Tim Banal, Mary Berry, George Knapp, and Richard Serrett. I'm George Norrie, somewhere out there on Coast to Coast AM. We'll see you on our next edition. Until then, be safe, everyone.

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10: Good morning. It's 5 o'clock. I'm Chris Chandler. This is Atlanta's morning news for Tuesday. Thank you for waking up with us. Our top local stories.
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10: These stories are coming up in less than 90 seconds. First, let's get traffic and weather. Here's Smilin' Mart McKay.
13: Active construction zone of the west side means a slowdown, leaving Langford Parkway heading north on the interloop toward I-20. Crews have been working in two left lanes on the interloop, 285 northbound at Cascade Road, exit 7. Plan on a couple of extra minutes heading north toward the West Freeway. Next report at 510 from the Loud Security Systems 24-hour traffic center. Triple Team Traffic, 95.5 WSB.
14: Foggy conditions this morning. We have visibility down to about half a mile, especially if you travel over the Chattahoochee River. We will see the sun come up and mostly sunny skies for today. Breezy, feeling like fall with a high around 78 for today. Lows tonight will drop down to the mid to upper 50s. Right now, 62 degrees in Woodstock. It's 65 in Norcross, 64 in Stockbridge. Meteorologist Christina Edwards, 95.5 WSB.
10: It's 5:01, our top local story this morning. The Atlanta City Council giving the green light to provide millions of dollars for water infrastructure improvements. WSB's Rob Archer says most of the allocated money will be used to extend agreements with contractors doing previously scheduled upgrades.
15: The money supports everything from planning water projects to providing equipment for the crews doing the work. The three-measure package includes funding for engineering, design, and construction management. It also moves $2 million from reserves into a fund for vehicles and heavy equipment. Council members approved the package for Atlanta's Department of Watershed Management. Rob Archer, 95.5 WSB.
10: The approved expenditures come despite several members of the council's Utilities Committee recently grilling watershed management leadership for a massive number of unpaid water bills across the city. The agency has since rolled out a new plan to more aggressively go after delinquent customers, assess late fees, and potentially shut off services to those who don't pay. It's 5:02. With more news now, here are Austin Eller and Cheryl Castro.
12: One leader with the North Gwinnett County City is pushing for the removal of the city's flock cameras. Sugar Hill City Councilman Gary Perkle says he believes the council should have the final say on the matter.
16: There
3: over a dozen that were put in the city limits by Gwinnett County. But the city put in two, but it was not announced to the city council that they went in. Either the city manager or the chief marshal put them up on their own.
11: Perkles proposed an ordinance to remove those cameras and establish a rule requiring the city council to approve any new cameras if officials try to install more in the future. A final vote is expected next week.
12: Police continue to investigate this morning after a man wanted for a violent mugging in Midtown steals an Atlanta police cruiser before crashing it into a tanker truck, an I-675. Atlanta police say Phelan Thorpe stole the car after officers were called to a home on Thomasville Drive.
11: The crash shut down the interstate for hours. Thorpe suffered non-life-threatening injuries. He's accused of assaulting and robbing a woman in broad daylight near the Midtown MARTA station.
12: A man is arrested after a multi-state investigation into death threats made against Georgia Congressman Mike Collins. The Butts County Sheriff's Office says former Hampton resident Anthony Latrell Bennett has been arrested near Buffalo, New York.
11: The man reportedly admitted to sending the death threat over Instagram, targeting Collins as well as his son-in-law. Collins is currently running for Senate against Georgia Senator John Ossoff.
12: Georgia Power alerts thousands of customers impacted by a recent data breach.
16: The company says hackers accessed the personal information of roughly 300,000 customers through a breach in its online customer portal. In a statement, Georgia Power says once the suspicious activity was detected, they took immediate steps to stop the data exposure, and they don't have any evidence of any ongoing unauthorized access. Affected customers are being offered 1 year of free credit monitoring. Jonathan O'Brien, 95.5 WSB.
11: It's 5:04 on Atlanta. Attorney files suit against a city in southern Alabama, claiming police there set him up for a drug arrest. Terry Bailey's lawsuit argues drugs were planted in his rental car before police in the city of Pritchard carried out a search.
12: Bailey's attorney Mark Begno says a now former officer with the city has pleaded not guilty to federal charges tied to the alleged setup.
17: You have a lot of corruption, and you have a law enforcement officer, Emmanuel Dutch, with the city of Pritchard Police Department that is doing a lot of things that are, something out of a movie.
12: And charges were later dropped against Bailey and his driver. WSB has reached out to the city for comment.
11: The former DeKalb County School Superintendent pleads guilty to federal charges tied to a kickback scheme at his former district in Chicago.
18: With his guilty plea to wire fraud in count one, Devon Horton admits being part of a scheme with three other men in which he got kickbacks for awarding their company's contracts from his Illinois school district. In his embezzlement count, he admits spending at least $5,000 on his district credit card for his own benefit, including meals, gift cards, and personal vehicle expenses. And he admits to tax evasion by underreporting income. Though its sentencing recommendation is not in yet, the government says Horton taking responsibility for his actions would make him eligible for a range of about 7 to 9 years in prison. Veronica Waters, 95.5 WSB.
12: And faculty members at Cornell University are preparing for a no-confidence vote against the university administration. It's over the handling of an alleged gang rape that happened at a fraternity house 2 years ago.
11: The vote doesn't require the university to act, but it can pressure leadership to consider making permanent changes. A former student filed a civil lawsuit last month against the school and fraternity members, claiming several men made her do drugs before several of them assaulted her.
12: President Trump says the U.S. is ready to help Russia after a lab worker in Siberia dies from possible exposure to the plague. The president says he has not talked to Russian President Vladimir Putin about the situation.
11: Russian officials said at first a woman at an anti-plague research institute died from an unspecified form of the disease. Then they later said the woman died from pneumonia. Some people say nearly 200 people are being quarantined due to possible exposure.
12: South Fulton police asked for the public's help finding a suspect wanted for stealing $10,000 worth of copper wire. The agency says the person was seen stealing the wire along Wallace and Enon roads.
11: The suspect took off in a Dodge Charger headed toward Camp Creek Parkway. Anyone with information on that crime is asked to contact the agency. It's 5:06.
10: 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And when we continue in just 3 minutes, big move. Coming at Hartsfield-Jackson Airport. Also, lingering construction delays on I-285. That's from the Traffic Center. And meteorologist Christina Edwards with our exclusive five-day forecast. Looks like fall is coming back toward the end. It's 5:06 now. Good morning.
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10: 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So make sure you play some point this week. 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Coming up in less than 90 seconds, looks like Seacrest Stadium is a go. We'll get traffic in our five-day forecast before we get to that. Here's Smiling Mark McKay.
13: Delays west side perimeter as construction goes away out of the two left lanes. Chris, 285 northbound, the inner loop right at the Cascade Road exit. That's exit 7. So if you're rolling up out of East Point College Park, 285 northbound passing Camp Creek Parkway, you will encounter delays. Stick with it because I-285 looks to be all free of construction barrels, just trying to work out this slow traffic. You could always head 160 east to the downtown connector. Ashley Frasca has you covered in the city.
31: That's a pretty smooth ride through the heart of downtown Atlanta. 7585 northbound, no brake lights getting into Midtown. Traffic brought to you by the Georgia Lottery. Hey, Georgia, remember you can play Georgia Lottery games from almost anywhere on any device. 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Next report at 520 from the Loud Security Systems 24-hour traffic center. Triple team traffic, 95.5 WSB.
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26: Foggy for this morning. In fact, visibility is down to about half a mile throughout Lawrenceville and into the Conyers and Villa Rica area. So drive carefully this morning, but the fog will lift away after about 7 o'clock this morning. Breezy as we go into the afternoon. The northeast wind gusting 20 miles per hour. That's going to help to ventilate our area. So not only does the fog lift away, but we're looking at a high of 78, cooling down to the mid-50s for tonight. Tomorrow and Thursday, highs in the upper 70s to low 80s. Friday, partly cloudy, staying dry with highs in the low 80s as well. Let's talk about this weekend. So far, we're monitoring the Gulf for any tropical development. It's too soon to know exactly when and where this tropical system could go, but it could bring some rain showers, heavy at times, for the metro area this weekend. It hasn't developed yet, so the details are still potential to be determined. Stay tuned with us here at 95.5 WSB as we go through the week ahead. Right now, 63 degrees in Fayetteville, 62 in Mableton, 62 in Alpharetta. Meteorologist Christina Edwards, 95.5 WSB.
10: Well, good morning. We are underway for Tuesday, October 6th. I'm Chris Chandler. This is Atlanta's Morning News. Guess how much money Elon Musk has made so far this year, and it's only October. The answer coming in our money update, first of the morning at 5:17 in about 4 minutes. Let's get more news now. It's 5:13.
11: A new report's out detailing how well Georgia high school students understand personal finance.
3: Georgia students earned a B this year, according to grades just released from the 2026 National Report Card on state efforts to improve financial literacy in high schools.
4: A B is doing well. The good news is that by 2028, so very soon, Georgia, we project that they will be at an A.
3: Beth Bean with the National Endowment for Financial Education says 10 states got an A this year. Students are learning everything from borrowing, saving, interest rates, as well as cryptocurrency, AI, and scams. Sabrina Cupid, 95.5 WSB.
5: And new from overnight, this Grace televangelist Jim Baker has died. Baker and his first wife, Tammy Faye, built an empire around the successful TV show The PTL Club before sex scandal and financial crimes.
11: Now, he served about 5 years in prison for mail and wire fraud and previously told ABC News' Nightline he regretted his actions.
6: I feel we've made a mistake, and We're very sorry about it.
11: Baker went on to start a new TV show after his release from prison. He was 86.
5: A former pastor and American Idol contestant, Caleb Flynn, gets life in prison without parole after being convicted in Ohio for the murder of his wife. Prosecutors say Flynn staged the crime scene to make it look like someone who had broken into their home and fatally shot the mother of two.
11: The judge calls Flynn's actions impossible to fathom as she hands down his sentence.
7: You used your faith to manipulate the lives of others. And the court finds that deeply disturbing.
11: Flynn has denied killing his wife, saying he'll continue to fight for his innocence.
5: It's 5:14. Hartsfield-Jackson Airport gears up for a big move amid a massive construction project.
8: Airport officials say the 11th module for its Concourse D widening project is set to happen overnight tonight into tomorrow morning. During the move, the 217-foot long and more than 1,000-ton piece of modular concourse will be moved from the construction yard a mile and a quarter away to its place in the terminal. Officials say the overnight move continues the progress of widening the concourse, which is set to be completed by the fall of next year. Michelle Wright, 95.5 WSB.
11: It's 5:15. Construction's officially moving ahead on a major expansion of Dunwoody High School's football stadium, named after the family of one of its most famous alums. Seacrest Stadium is expected to open for football games next August.
9: We just hit our goal of $1.5 million, so we're excited about that and what that means for the community and the ability to build a stadium.
5: Steve Fortenberry with the Dunwoody High School Community Association says the money will allow the schools to add 2,000 seats, new bathrooms, a concession stand, and a press box. Ryan Seacrest, a Dunwoody High alum, and his family made a sizable donation to the funding campaign.
11: The Supreme Court kicks off its new term, hearing arguments over whether local governments can hold oil companies responsible for the effects of climate change. Chris Winter with the University of Colorado Boulder says the plaintiffs argue the oil companies hid the environmental risks of fossil fuels.
14: They've said that the oil companies have this pattern of deceptive practices that went on for decades, in an effort to basically convince the public that they shouldn't be concerned about the effects of climate change.
5: And the plaintiffs want ExxonMobil and Suncor Energy to foot the bill for increased spending to combat the effects of climate change. A decision on the matter will likely come next year.
11: A growing outbreak of measles in Pennsylvania climbs past a concerning marker.
15: Measles cases in Pennsylvania have now topped 1,000, making it one of the worst outbreaks in recent memory. Just under 200 people have been hospitalized with the illness.
5: Mike DeBus reports five people have died in the state. Three of the deaths were in unvaccinated adults. The two others were infants too young to receive a vaccine. So far this year, 21 cases of measles have been confirmed in Georgia.
11: A new national report shows last school year set the record for the most banned books in public schools. Nonprofit organization PEN America finds almost 12,000 book bans across the country.
5: That number includes over 7,300 unique titles, with Stephen King leading the way as the most banned author. Now, Texas topped the list with more than 8,100 book bans. A study finds there were 33 bans here in Georgia. It's 5:17.
10: Coming up at 5:21, we'll get traffic and weather. Let's check your money next. Here's Bloomberg's Dan Schwartzman.
0: The Children's Place, which also owns a Gymboree clothing brand, is in some trouble. With sales taking a tumble and seeing a slower-than-expected rollout of its e-commerce business, the kids' apparel company is getting operational assistance from an outside consulting group while also receiving a $40 million injection from a Saudi Arabian investor. The AI boom is giving tech billionaires their best year to date. The Bloomberg Billionaires Index shows that the roughly 200 tech fortunes among the world's 500 richest people gained a combined $845 billion through the end of September. That's the most ever for the first 9 months of a year. Elon Musk, the world's richest person, added $310 billion to his fortune this year through the end of September, or roughly 40% of the index's total increase. Despite the war in Iran, high gas prices, interest rates, and negative consumer sentiment, the Nasdaq ended with a new record closing high after investors bought up technology and AI-related shares.
10: Stock futures, after that record close yesterday, are up again this morning. Metro Atlanta gas prices continue to fall, down another 2 cents overnight to $3.88 a gallon for regular. That's the AAA average. We're now, after a couple weeks of precipitous increases, we're now roughly at the level we were 1 month ago here in Metro Atlanta. We'll continue in 4 minutes with the new trend when it comes to drinking in Georgia. Let's see if that I-285 West Side rides improving from the traffic center and the weather for the middle part of the week, too. It's 518 now.
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7: 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This is Atlanta's morning news. The series moves to Atlanta. Braves, Dodgers, first pitch about 6 o'clock tonight. Let's get live team coverage of traffic and weather back to the west side perimeter. Here's Mark McKay.
8: We got a live look at where crews are breaking down their work. Police still holding the left lane behind the work crews, picking up those barrels on 285 northbound, the Interloop Cascade Road. Big delays have since dissipated. We're rolling out of the northern suburbs now, less than 10 minutes, 85 South, 316, 285. No concerns leaving coming into Alpharetta, Roswell, Sandy Springs. That's Georgia 400. Watching Cobb Cherokee, Ashley Frasca.
9: Doing okay. Rolling out of Kennesaw this morning on 75 southbound, and you won't encounter any brake lights just yet between Holly Springs and Woodstock on 575. 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Triple team traffic, 95.5 WSB.
10: A foggy start this morning, but sunshine returns breezy through the afternoon with a high of 78, lows tonight in the mid-50s. Right now, 59 degrees in Social Circle, 61 in Winder, it's 59 in Dallas. Meteorologist Christina Edwards, 95.5 WSB.
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11: A national first responder competition is returning to Cherokee County.
12: Nearly 600 firefighters, EMTs, and police officers participated in the Police and Fire Games this year, coming from six states and all over Georgia. They competed in events like Toughest Firefighter and Toughest Police Officer, and the games are coming back in 2027. Cherokee County Communications Director Erica Neldler says the games bring a big benefit to businesses.
13: Our sales tax dollars benefit when people come in, as well as our hotel motel tax.
12: Now, the events are open to the public. Everyone is encouraged to come out and watch. 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
14: The family of Nolan Wells calls for a federal investigation into his death after a grand jury determined no criminal charges are warranted in the case, which has been ruled an accidental drowning. The 18-year-old's mother, Christine Wells Wansley, says she believes the investigation is full of inconsistencies.
15: As a mother, I cannot believe that. I cannot take that ruling seriously.

0: and I cannot move on with my life.
1: His body was recovered in July off the coast of Mississippi. A private autopsy and official state autopsy both find Wells' cause of death to be undetermined.
2: Well, Georgians are shifting from beer to hard alcohol. That's according to a new report from the National Institute on Alcohol Abuse and Alcoholism, which finds per capita hard alcohol intake is up 37% since 2010.
1: Beer intake falls by 26% in that same time frame. Wine intake is also down about 8%. Overall drinking habits fall by about 3% since 2010. It's 525.
3: Strange trend there, I would say. Here's WSB consumer expert Clark Howard next.
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3: 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Coming up at 5:30, 4 weeks to the day now until midterm election day. 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
3: It's 5:30. Good morning. I'm Chris Chandler. This is Atlanta's Morning News. Thank you for waking up with us and our top local stories.
2: A man's arrested for a death threat against a Georgia congressman running for Senate.
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3: These stories coming up in less than 90 seconds. First, traffic and weather. Let's start with Smilin' Mart McKay.
20: Westside perimeter has really loosened up nicely as all the construction has gone away on 285 northbound between Highway 166 and I-20. Inner loop is clear, so is the outer loop, leaving Cobb County if you have to make the airport trip. Use that Westside perimeter with confidence early. Next report at 540 from the Loud Security Systems 24-hour Traffic Center. Triple Team Traffic, 95.5 WSB.
21: We're dealing with fog this morning. Visibility is down to about 1 mile all across the metro area. The fog will lift away later this morning and becoming mostly sunny, breezy, feeling like fall with a high of 78, lows tonight in the mid to upper 50s. Right now, 62 degrees in Woodstock, 61 in Conyers. It is 63 in Lawrenceville. Meteorologist Christina Edwards, 95.5 WSB.
3: 5:31 now, our top local story. Suspect accused of making a death threat against Georgia Congressman and senatorial candidate Mike Collins is in custody this morning. WSB's Bill Caiaccio says the case involved a multi-state investigation.
22: The Butts County Sheriff's Office started an investigation after receiving information of a death threat made on Instagram against Collins and his son-in-law. Sheriff Gary Long says Anthony Lantrell Bennett, a former resident of Hampton, was arrested near Buffalo, New York. He's charged with two counts of felony terroristic threats. During the investigation, the suspect admitted sending the message. Investigators say the threat was connected to information in an online story that was not accurate or true. Collins is currently running against Georgia Senator John Ossoff. Bill Caiaccio, 95.5 WSB.
3: Collins has served in the U.S. House since 2023, representing the 10th Congressional District. Recent polling shows Collins trailing his Democratic opponent John Ossoff by 10 points with 4 weeks from today, midterm election day. It's 5:32. With more news, here are Austin Eller and Cheryl Castro.
1: A new proposal would get rid of one Gwinnett County City's flock cameras, with the city council expected to make a final decision next week.
23: Sugar Hill City Councilman Gary Perkle wants flock cameras removed.
24: We don't have a police department. We don't need cameras.
23: Councilman Perkle is proposing an ordinance to take down the cameras.
24: I don't like the idea in general of the collection, surveillance, of tracking citizens.
23: Perkle says he wants elected officials to have a say in camera installation, which he says didn't happen here. But even if Sugar Hill does remove their two cameras, Gwinnett still has 12 cameras in the city limits. Keith Cromwell, 95.5 WSB.
2: Well, attention Georgia Power customers. The utility reports a data breach potentially exposing personal information from at least 300,000 customers. The breach was discovered following recent suspicious activity in the company's online customer portal.
1: Yeah, Georgia Power says it's working with law enforcement, and there is no evidence the ongoing authorized access there. It is in the process of notifying those affected customers.
2: A stolen police cruiser leads to a crash that temporarily shuts down a highway on the south side.
25: The incident began just after 5 Monday afternoon when Atlanta police were dispatched to a home on Thomasville Drive in connection to a report of a wanted person with a gun. When officers arrived, they find the suspect, Phelan Thorpe, who was wanted for robbery and simple battery for a mugging Saturday in Midtown. Police say Thorpe stole the marked police cruisers from in front of the house and ended up crashing it into a tanker truck on I-675. That crash shut down the highway for hours. Thorpe suffered only minor non-life-threatening injuries and was taken into custody without incident. Michelle Wright, 95.5 WSB.
1: Atlanta City Council members approved more than $40 million for water infrastructure and equipment. The three-measure package funds engineering, design, and construction management for water projects.
2: Now, it also includes $2 million for vehicles and heavy equipment. Council members say the measures will help support the Atlanta Department of Watershed Management.
1: It's 5:34. President Trump signs an executive order aimed at lowering fuel costs by temporarily allowing road use of so-called red dye diesel. It's normally sold without state or federal highway taxes for use in off-road equipment like tractors or excavators.
26: This order will also drive down the cost of all goods, including grocery prices, very substantially, and it's an honor to do it. And we're not going to need it long. I hope we're not going to need it long because your prices are plummeting.
2: Diesel fuel prices have spiked in the aftermath of the conflict with Iran.
1: Anger over Cornell University's handling of gang rape allegations involving seven fraternity members in 2024 turns violent.
27: Vandals smashing the glass doors of the administration building and sending a message in spray paint saying in part, rapists are protected.
28: No justice, no
27: The case is now in the hands of the state attorney general's office, which has already reached out to Jane Doe's attorney.
2: Aaron Katursky reports the fraternity members named in Jane Doe's civil lawsuit deny any wrongdoing. 20 student groups host a protest at Cornell University calling for sexual assault prevention.
1: Well, sentencing is now set for January for Devon Horton, the former DeKalb County school superintendent, changes his plea to guilty on wire fraud, embezzlement, and tax evasion charges in Illinois.
2: Horton now admits to a scheme in which he was paid tens of thousands of dollars by three men after he, as a school superintendent in Illinois, steered district contracts to their companies. He also admits spending thousands on personal expenses with his district credit card and filing a false tax return.
1: An Atlanta-based attorney is taking an Alabama city to court. He claims police framed him with planted drugs.
0: It seems pretty clear to us that this was targeted.
4: That's attorney Mark Begno. His client, Terry Bailey, says a business meeting in Pritchard, Alabama, was a trap. His lawsuit alleges a passenger planted drugs in his rental car. Begno says Bailey and his driver faced serious consequences.
0: You've got a lawyer who goes to a meeting who thinks it's on the up and up and ends up going to jail for trafficking serious drugs that carry a sentence of a potential life in prison.
4: Their charges were later dropped. Former officer Emmanuel Dotch, accused of organizing the setup, has pleaded not guilty to federal charges. We reached out to the city attorney, but we didn't hear back. Rob Archer, 95.5 WSB.
2: It's 5:36.
3: 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Our exclusive 5-day forecast to feature the return of more autumn-like weather. And then Georgia young people and their money. Are the grown-ups doing a good enough job teaching them what to do with it and not? Stay with us. I'm Chris Chandler. 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
3: Here we are, 540s. Atlanta's morning news continues after traffic and our five-day forecast in about 90 seconds. Why the U.S. military is still very much on alert in Great Britain this morning. Here's Smiley Mark McKay now.
11: Chris, we're going to start with I-20 and the ride in from Covington, Conyers into DeKalb County. Clear so far. No, nothing to hold you up as you approach I-285 and continue on toward East Atlanta. Delay and trouble-free so far out of the western suburbs as we keep close watch on I-20 eastbound, leaving Douglasville, Lithia Springs, passing Six Flags over Georgia. Helping you up from the southern burbs, Ashley Frasca.
12: Looking to be moving pretty well out of McDonough this morning on 75 northbound, getting out of Henry County into Clayton County. Same story leaving Fairburn on 85 northbound and the downtown connector. Speed limit for now in both directions. 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Triple team traffic, 95.5 WSB.
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29: Foggy conditions all across the metro area, and you'll notice the fog will be especially thick if you travel over the Chattahoochee River. So keep an eye out for that. Sunrise is around 7:30, and the fog will lift away shortly afterwards. Plenty of sunshine to enjoy today. Breezy as well. The east wind gusting 20 miles per hour. So today's high is 78. Definitely feeling like fall this afternoon. Lows tonight will drop down to the mid-50s, and beautiful weather will continue for Wednesday and Thursday of this week with highs in the upper 70s to low 80s. Friday, partly cloudy, staying dry with a high around 82. Let's talk about this weekend. Rain, showers, and thunderstorms will return. This is due to a tropical system that hasn't formed just yet. It may form later on this week, but we'll have to keep an eye on it. Depending on where it goes, it may bring some heavier rain for us this weekend. Right now, it is a dry 62 degrees in Villarrica, 62 in Noonan, 64 in McDonough. Meteorologist Christina Edwards, 95.5 WSB.
3: Thank you, Christina. Good morning. It's Tuesday, October the 6th, 2026. I'm Chris Chandler. This is Atlanta's Morning News. What follows a record day on Wall Street? That's a story on our money update in less than 4 minutes now. It's 5:43.
2: Dunwoody High School reaches its goal to move ahead with a major stadium expansion.
13: The expansion means for the first time, Dunwoody High School will be able to host varsity football games on campus.
14: We've had this dream for a long time.
13: Dunwoody High School Association President Steve Fortenberry says over 800 families contributed to their recent effort to raise $1.5 million for the project.
14: From $5 donations to much higher. So that's been exciting, too, to see the number of families involved in this fundraising effort.
13: The stadium will officially open for football games at Dunwoody High School next August. Jonathan O'Brien, 95.5. WSB.
1: A milestone will be marked overnight in the Atlanta Airport's Concourse D widening project. Hartsfield-Jackson will move a 217-foot-long, more than 1,000-ton structure from the construction yard to the concourse.
2: Crews will eventually integrate it into the existing building. Airport officials say the overnight module move marks continued progress as construction activity nears $1 million a day. The project is expected to be complete by fall of next year.
1: Georgia earns a B grade in the 2026 National Report Card on Financial Literacy in High Schools. Beth Bean with the National Endowment for Financial Education explains what the grade is based on.
15: Students are learning about borrowing, saving, debt, credit, interest rates, loans.
2: Right now, Georgia high school students are required to take a half-year course in economics as a graduation requirement. About half of the course is focused on personal finance. Georgia's class of 2028 and beyond will be required to complete a standalone half-credit course in financial literacy, and that's expected to raise the state's grade to an A.
1: The Atlanta City Council votes to eliminate admission fees during designated open swim hours at city-run pools. The measure covers both indoor and outdoor pools managed by the Parks and Recreation Department.
2: Now, Atlanta already offers free swimming at certain times. Monday's vote puts that access into city law.
1: It's 5:44. Former pastor and American Idol contestant Caleb Flynn is sentenced to life behind bars in an Ohio court. Flynn is found guilty of murdering his wife, Ashley, and making the scene look like a home invasion. Testimony from Flynn's former mistress was key in the case.
16: She said that Caleb Flynn did it. He murdered his wife. There was other evidence that put out, like ChatGPT messages, records of them deleting messages. Well, in it also, he wrote hateful comments to Ashley, directed to his wife.
2: Melissa Adan reports Flynn later apologized for the hateful comments, but did not take accountability for the actual murder.
1: The Pentagon says it'll be execution by firing squad for Nidal Hassan. He's the former Army psychiatrist sentenced to death for the 2009 mass shooting at Fort Hood, Texas. It would mark the first U.S. military execution in more than six decades.
2: The Pentagon says Defense Secretary Pete Hegseth recommended the execution, which was then approved by President Trump. No word on when it will take place. The Fort Hood attack killed 13 people and injured 32 others.
1: Vigilance is high for U.S. service members stationed in Europe after an alleged terror plot was foiled at a Royal Air Force base in the U.K. The Pentagon has pulled B-1 bombers from the base.
19: One of the things that they're going to need is additional time, because as you fly back and forth, you're going to need additional time to reset the mission. So there might be just a slight capability drop-off, but when you talk to officials, they stress that, no, these aircraft can fly long distances, and this is what they're designed for.
2: Luis Martinez reports the move follows the arrest of six men accused of plotting an attack on the base. The U.K. says there are strong indications Iran was involved, but Iran denies that.
1: Well, some Republican senators are pushing back on plans by Defense Secretary Pete Hegseth to cut generals and admirals by 20%. Senate leaders say they got little or no advance notice and are questioning whether these cuts would hurt military readiness. Some also want to know whether experienced officers are being pushed out for political or ideological reasons.
2: Now, Hegseth says the cuts are about accountability and reducing bureaucracy. The Pentagon denies race or sex or factors in promotions. The dispute comes as Congress works to fund the Pentagon and fill several top military vacancies. It's 5:46.
3: Coming up at 5:51, we'll update the latest weather and we'll get you to work or school on time. 5:47 now. How about a money update? Here's Bloomberg's Dan Schwartzman.
4: Beverage giant Constellation Brands will be reporting second quarter and fiscal 2027 financial results on Tuesday after markets close. Beer sales are expected to have increased slightly over the key summer period, though volatility in that market is likely to continue. That's according to Citi. The producer of popular beers such as Modelo and Corona saw a decline in sales of over 3% year over year in its previous quarter. The Nasdaq with a new record closing high despite consumer sentiment being low after investors bought up technology and AI-related shares. In order to skirt President Trump's tariffs on imported prescription medications, the German chemical giant and drug maker Bayer is investing $2.2 billion in a new factory in Ohio to make meds that treat cancer and kidney and cardiovascular diseases. CalPERS, the nation's largest public employee pension fund, plans to build out its private credit portfolio by placing more money into funds that specialize in green or brown field energy projects.
3: After that record NASDAQ day yesterday, stock futures across the board are up this morning. AAA's Metro Atlanta gas price averaged down another 2 cents overnight. That gas tax suspension doing its work. We'll continue in 3 minutes on Atlanta's Morning News. You'll hear traffic and weather, and then we've got news of beverages this morning. New Coke flavors and a big Gatorade recall that we'll tell you about. It's 5:48 now. 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
3: 551, this is Atlanta's Morning News. How long are you going to live? Guess I should say, how long are we going to live? We have a brand new number of average life expectancy in this country, which you'll hear in about 90 seconds. After traffic and weather. In fact, we spent a lot of our life in the traffic. How much this morning? Here's Smiling Mark McKay.
11: Here we go. And we already have a slowdown out of Lawrenceville that we're tracking on Highway 316 westbound. We'll check with Lawrenceville police to see if they're working a crash near Riverside Parkway. We're certainly seeing that slow zone develop as you try to get to Sugarloaf. Once you reach I-85, still less than 10 minutes, 85 South 316 to 285, says Traffic Trooper Bob. You're delay and trouble free out of Cobb, Cherokee, Bartow County for now on 75. And 575. How about 400, Ashley Frasca?
29: Off to a good start from Pilgrim Mill on 400 southbound, rolling through Forsyth County, trying to head into North Fulton and Alpharetta. 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Next report at 6 from the Loud Security Systems 24-hour traffic center, Triple Team Traffic, 95.5 WSB.
24: Foggy conditions this morning, but the fog will lift away as we get closer to lunchtime. Mostly sunny, breezy, with a high of 78, lows tonight in the mid-50s. It is currently 65 degrees in Noonan, 62 in Villarica, 61 in Hiram. Meteorologist Christina Edwards, 95.5 WSB.
3: Reminder, this is the last week of our Grand for Groceries contest. You'll have the 5 chances a day to win $1,000 today, tomorrow, Thursday, and Friday, but no more after that. So make sure you play. Do it today. Do it this morning. In fact, I'll give you the keyword, just as always, at 8:11. Super easy to win a Grand for Groceries. We'll play later on this morning. 5:53 now.
1: WSB recall alert. More than 120,000 cases of Gatorade are being voluntarily recalled due to undeclared food dyes. They're sold in 37 states, including Georgia.
25: The FDA says the recall includes the orange and the lemon-lime flavors of Gatorade, including the zero-calorie versions. It's classified as a Class 2 recall.
2: Mike Dubusky reports the FDA says that means the recalled Gatorade may cause temporary or medically reversible adverse health consequences.
1: On the first day of its new term, the U.S. Supreme Court declines to hear an appeal from convicted Charleston, South Carolina church shooter Dylan Roof.
26: Roof was found guilty of opening fire on a group of African-American parishioners at Mother Emanuel AME Church back in 2015, killing 9. He argued that his conviction and death sentence should be overturned because of alleged judicial bias during the case.
2: Mark Mayfield Guild reports lower courts previously rejected those claims, and Roof remains on federal death row as his appeals continue.
1: Atlanta-based Coca-Cola gears up to introduce several new flavors and types of beverages.
5: New offerings rolling out next year include Coca-Cola Cherry Lime and Coca-Cola Strawberry Float. Core Power Banana is coming back, and a new version of Strawberry is being added to the protein shake lineup. The Powerade line will see the additions of Watermelon and Lemon Lime Zero Sugar. Topo Chico is rolling out new offerings this month and next year. And this month, the company will test some prebiotic versions of Zero Sugar Coke and Sprite and its Fresca label. I'm Bloomberg's Gina Cervetti for 95.5 WSB.
2: Well, life expectancy is almost back to pre-COVID pandemic levels. The World Health Organization's new report shows the average person lived 73.3 years in 2023. Life expectancy was 73.4 years just prior to the pandemic in 2019.
1: And chronic diseases accounted for about three quarters of deaths in 2023. That is much higher than the 58% back in 2000. Cardiovascular diseases remain the leading cause of death. It's 5:55.
3: I'm still stuck on that they still make Fresca. Who knew they still made Fresca?
1: Not in our machines here.
3: No, I had no idea. Coming up at 6 o'clock here in about 4 minutes on Atlanta's Morning News, you will hear our top stories, and the lead story has to do with water in Atlanta, unpaid bills, infrastructure that needs some improvement, all that and more coming up. 5:56 now.
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14: 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Don't. Especially with God's help, you can climb the next mountain with no loss of enthusiasm. 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
3: Hey, good morning. It's 6 o'clock. I'm Chris Chandler. This is Atlanta's Morning News. Thank you for waking up with us. Our top local stories.
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3: These stories coming in less than 90 seconds. First, though, let's hear traffic and weather. Here's Smiling Mark McKay.
11: Traffic Jeff gave us the info as to what's slowing things down out of Lawrenceville this morning. It's a left lane breakdown on Highway 316 westbound, just past Riverside Parkway. Things are stacking up trying to get to I-85. You always have Duluth Highway, Highway 120 to work your way west. Next report at 610 from the Loud Security Systems 24-hour traffic center. Triple Team Traffic 95.5 WSB.
24: Foggy conditions at the moment with visibility down to about 1 mile across the metro area, but the fog will lift away in the next hour or so, and we'll enjoy sunny skies today. Breezy, feeling like fall with a high of 78. Lows tonight will fall into the mid-50s. It's currently 63 degrees in Woodstock, 63 in Chambly, 64 in Snellville. Meteorologist Christina Edwards, 95.5 WSB.
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20: This is one of the worst financial situations I've seen since I've been on council.
3: Just weeks after Atlanta watershed management leaders get a grilling from a city council committee over nearly $250 million in unpaid water bills, the full council approves millions for water infrastructure work. WSB's Rob Archer reports the money will cover the cost of design work, heavy equipment, and other needs.
21: City Council approves a three-part package totaling more than $40 million for water infrastructure and equipment needs. One measure moves $20 million from reserves into engineering, design, and construction management. Another provides $2 million for vehicles and heavy equipment. The package also extends agreements with consultant teams that help manage the city's water projects. Rob Archer, 95.5 WSB.
3: In March 2025, city officials announced a 20-year plan to make significant upgrades to the city's aging water infrastructure. Estimate then it would cost $2 billion to get the work done. Atlanta's got more than 4,000 miles of pipes running below its surface. It's 6:02, and with more news, here are Austin Eller and Cheryl Castro.
1: 300,000 Georgia Power customers are being warned they could be impacted by a massive data breach.
22: The company says hackers were able to obtain the information through its online portal. A message to impacted customers says the criminals gained access to things like your name, address, and last four digits of your social security number. In a statement, Georgia Power says it remains committed to protecting customer information. Impacted customers are being offered free credit monitoring. They don't believe there's any ongoing threat. Jonathan O'Brien, 95.5 WSB.
2: A man wanted for a broad daylight mugging near the Midtown MARTA station is now in custody after allegedly stealing an Atlanta police cruiser, then crashing into a tanker truck on I-675. Police say Phelan Thorpe suffered minor injuries in that crash.
1: Police responded to a home on Thomasville Drive after getting a call about a wanted man. That's where Thorpe was able to steal the car. He is charged in the assault and robbery of a woman near the intersection of 10th and West Peachtree Streets.
2: A city councilman in 1 North Gwinnett County City proposes an ordinance to remove all of the city's flock cameras. Sugar Hill City Councilman Gary Perkle says the proposal would only impact the two cameras the city installed on its own, not the others installed by Gwinnett County Police.
23: So I am trying to remove them, but also reserve the right, if there were ever any there or if any ever come back, that it must be the city council that makes that decision.
1: Perkle says the existing cameras were installed without the city council being notified. A final vote is expected at next week's meeting.
2: A man accused of sending death threats to Georgia Congressman and U.S. Senate candidate Mike Collins is now behind bars in New York. The Butts County Sheriff's Office launched the investigation after learning the threat had been made on Instagram against Collins and his son-in-law.
1: Former Hampton resident Anthony Latrell Bennett was tracked down in upstate New York and arrested. During the investigation, he admits to sending the threat. Collins is currently running against incumbent Senator John Ossoff.
2: It's 6:04. Members of Cornell University's Faculty Senate are gearing up for a vote of no confidence against the university's administration for its handling of a 2024 alleged gang rape on campus. The vote would put pressure on university leadership to take action.
1: It comes after an overnight rally where students and community leaders expressed anger at the school. A former student filed a civil lawsuit last month claiming fraternity members made her do drugs before several of them assaulted her.
2: President Trump says the U.S. is ready to help Russia after a lab worker in Siberia dies from possible exposure to the plague. President says he has not talked to Russian President Vladimir Putin about the situation.
1: Russian officials say at first a woman at an anti-plague research institute died from an unspecified form of the disease. Then later they said the woman died from pneumonia. Now some reports say nearly 200 people are being quarantined due to possible exposure.
2: The former school superintendent of DeKalb County Schools pleads guilty just days before his federal fraud and embezzlement trial was set to start in Chicago.
0: Sentencing is set for January for Devon Horton, who confessed to a scheme in which he was paid tens of thousands of dollars by three men after he, as school superintendent, steered district contracts to their companies. He also admits spending thousands on personal expenses with his district credit card and filing a false tax return. Horton's lawyer, Terry Campbell, sent me a statement telling me that Dr. Horton received funds from contractors he knew, and he knew that was wrong, and that he's accepted responsibility for his misconduct. Campbell says Horton's dedicated his professional life to bettering students' education, and he'll be a positive force in his community when the case is behind him. Veronica Waters, 95.5 WSB.
1: Police in the city of South Fulton want the public's help tracking down a suspect wanted in a $10,000 copper wire theft. Investigators say the person was spotted stealing the wire near Wallace and Enon Roads.
2: That person was last seen driving off in a Dodge Charger toward Camp Creek Parkway. Anyone with info should call South Fulton Police.
1: An Atlanta-based attorney files a lawsuit against a city near Mobile, Alabama, alleging that police there framed him on drug charges. The suit from Terry Bailey argues the drugs were planted in his rental car, leading to his arrest by police in the city of Pritchard.
2: Now, Bailey's attorney, Mark Bagno, says now former Pritchard police officer Emmanuel Dodge has been arrested by the feds for ties to the alleged scheme.
5: The arrest that they've made and what the FBI and the federal attorney's office have made public is Dodge's involvement and his, you know, kind of commanding his subordinates to do this illegal stop and this illegal search.
2: Charges against Bailey and his driver have been dropped. WSB's reached out to the city attorney but has not received a response. This portion of Atlanta's Morning News is sponsored by Ragsdale Heating, Air, Plumbing, and Electrical. It's 6:06.
3: And when we continue in just 3 minutes here on Atlanta's Morning News, you will hear traffic and then you'll hear weather. And one of the original televangelists has passed away. When's the last time you heard this name? Coming up, it is 6:07 now. Stay with us.
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2: This is the last week for our Grand for Groceries contest here on WSB. Five chances to win today through Friday. That is it then. The first chance to win the grand today is coming at 8:11. Just as always, set yourself a reminder. If you need to, tie a string around your big toe, whatever you need to do, because you're running out of chances to win that $1,000. This is Atlanta's Morning News for Tuesday. It is 6:11 now, and why it's mission accomplished in Dunwoody this morning. Coming up in 90 seconds after traffic and weather, got a jam of not the breakfast variety in Lawrenceville right now. Here's Mark McKnight.
6: Not tasty at all. It's slowing you up. Highway 316. Traffic Cooper told us it's a breakdown. Left lane. Maybe police are with it by now. Either way, there's only a right lane open, so it is a travel advisory out of Lawrenceville, 316 westbound. All that accident is is past Riverside Parkway, so things are stacking up back at Duluth Highway, Highway 120. You can exit there. Do whatever you need to do to work to Sugarloaf Parkway. Get you back on 316. 85 starting to slow approaching Pleasant Hill Road. Not a brake light in sight so far on 400 between Alpharetta and Sandy Springs. Latest on 75-5, 75 from Ashley Frasca.
7: No early crowds getting past Highway 92 through Woodstock on 575 South and 75 South. You're rolling okay down to Delk Road, but a heads up for a rollover crash if you're traveling up towards Calhoun, blocking lanes on 75 northbound up near exit 317. 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Next report at 620 from the Loud Security Systems 24-hour traffic center. Triple team traffic, 95.5 WSB.
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9: Fog has knocked our visibility down to about 1 mile across the metro area, and even lower if you're crossing over the Chattahoochee River. So just keep an eye out for that. Dial down the speeds, but otherwise the fog will lift away, especially after sunrise, which is around 7:30 this morning. Temperatures will rise to a high of 78, staying breezy and fall-like today. The east wind gusting 20 20 miles per hour. And temperatures tonight will drop down into the mid-50s. Tomorrow and Thursday, enjoy sunny skies and highs in the upper 70s to low 80s. And still dry for Friday night as well. Partly cloudy, highs in the low 80s. It is Saturday and Sunday when we will be monitoring what comes in from the Gulf. We could have a tropical system that could bring some heavier rain as well as some gusty winds. However, the feature in the Gulf hasn't formed yet, so there's still a lot of details that are up in the air. I'll have that information for you as we go further into the week. Right now, it is 65 degrees in Waleska, 60 in Decatur, 64 in Snellville. Meteorologist Christina Edwards, 95.5 WSB.
2: Well, good morning, Chris Chandler here. This is Atlanta's Morning News for Tuesday, October the 6th. Cattle and cocoa and soybeans coming on the Money Update in less than 4 minutes at 6:17. Let's get more news first, 6:13 now.
10: The Atlanta Airport plans a big step forward under a huge construction project.
11: As part of the next phase of the Concourse D widening project at Hartsfield-Jackson International, the next part of construction is the overnight move of another modular section. The 217-foot-long, 1,000-plus-ton piece of terminal will be moved 1.25 miles from the modular construction yard at the airport to the area where it will be integrated into the existing building. The Department of Aviation says about $1 million in construction work will be completed each day between now and the fall of next year when the project should be completed. Michelle Wright, 95.5 WSB.
12: Senate Democratic leader Chuck Schumer is demanding answers from Atlanta-based Flock Safety over its nationwide network of license plate cameras.
13: Schumer wants the company to delete personal data unrelated to crimes and disclose whether federal agencies have accessed its database. The company says it welcomes the opportunity to provide policymakers with information about its technology and how it's used by law enforcement. The push comes on growing concerns over AI-powered surveillance. Democrats have introduced a bill to restrict federal use of Flock cameras, while Republican Senator Josh Hawley is working on legislation targeting the company. On Bloomberg's Courtney Donahoe for 95.5 WSB.
10: Well, a major renovation of Dunwoody High School's football stadium is one step closer to reality, and it'll come with a well-known name. Seacrest Stadium is named after Dunwoody High School alum Ryan Seacrest and his family, who made a major donation for the renovation.
14: Currently, we have about 1,000 seats. This will bring our total capacity to a little over 3,000 seats. There will be a fully functional press box. We'll have a restroom area there, concession stands, a ticket booth.
12: Steve Forenberry, president of the Dunwoody High School Community Association, says this will allow the school to host varsity football games on campus. It's expected to be ready next August.
10: A new report shows Georgia high school students have a decent understanding of personal finance.
15: Georgia got a B this year, but Beth Bean with the National Endowment for Financial Education says by 2028, we'll see an A here in Georgia. Almost 500,000 Georgia high school students in our state are not only learning about loans and interest rates.
16: Adding in AI, cryptocurrency, prediction markets, scams and fraud. Betting apps are really popular. So making sure students are really knowing what's happening in the very complicated financial landscape that we're in.
15: When the first report card was issued in 2013, only 3 states earned an A grade. This year, there were 10 states. Sabrina Cupid, 95.5 WSB.
12: New from overnight, religious TV programming pioneer Jim Baker has died. Baker was also subject to one of the biggest scandals of the 1980s.
17: It was as polished as any TV talk show of the era.
18: The PTL Television Network presents Jim and Tammy.
17: Jim and Tammy Faye Baker sat atop an evangelistic empire valued in the hundreds of millions. Then,
19: I feel we've made a mistake.
17: Scandal.
10: Jim Ryan reports Baker admitted to an affair with a church clerk and then also spent 5 years in prison for fraud. Baker was 86. It's 6:16.
2: 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Check if your money's next, though. It's 6:17, and here's Bloomberg's Dan Schwartzman this morning.
20: A new record closing high for the NASDAQ despite oil prices and consumer sentiment after investors bought up technology and AI-related shares. The largest privately owned company in the U.S., beef packer Cargill's fiscal first quarter earnings fell by more than half as the company was pressured by higher costs for cattle and cocoa, despite also benefiting from stronger results in soybeans. For the quarter ended August 31st, Cargill had net income of $927 million. That's down from $1.94 billion a year ago, according to accounts seen Monday by Bloomberg. Earnings were also impacted by higher cattle prices, which have recently eased. AstraZeneca says it has what it needs to keep growing beyond 2030 without a major acquisition. That's according to its CEO. There has been recent speculation about a potential tie-up with rival Bristol-Myers acquire Squibb, which would have created one of the world's largest pharmaceutical companies. The pharma giant shares, though, have fallen 15% since the start of the year.
2: A record high close for the NASDAQ on Monday. Stock futures are up this Tuesday morning before the 9:30 opening bell. Metro Atlanta gas prices, well, AAA says the average is down another 2 cents this morning to $3.88 a gallon. This morning is one reason prices are still so stubbornly high. Ukraine says it has now put out of commission more than half of Russia's oil refining capacity. The defense ministry there says that recent attacks on refineries, including in Moscow itself, have disabled 51% of Russia's refining capacity. Of course, we can't confirm that from here. That is the claim. But every expert that we have spoken to, and it's not something you'd automatically think about, you know, with everything going on in Iran, but every expert we have spoken to tells us the situation between Russia and Ukraine is also responsible for a big part of the giant hike we've seen in the gas prices. We'll continue in 2 minutes with Atlanta's morning news, kind of the Olympics for first responders right here in Metro Atlanta, plus traffic and weather. It's 6:18.
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1: Well, 6:21, live team coverage of traffic and weather's Atlanta's morning news continues, starting with a crash rolling into Midtown Atlanta, not far from here. Here's Mark McKay.
2: Not at all, Chris. 85 southbound, just south of 400, we see on the jam cam car hit hard into the interior wall. Police protecting that HOV express lane. We're hearing Atlanta Fire Rescue also being dispatched to this crash. Again, right now, only a left lane is knocked out at 85 south, south of 400. You want to exit at the Buford Spring connector, you could take that south into Midtown. Maybe you need an alternate this morning out of Lawrenceville because of the slow traffic. Ashley Frasca.
3: Flashing lights find a stalled vehicle that's been in the left lane on Highway 316 westbound at Riverside Parkway. Pretty easy out of Lawrenceville to just use Highway 120 Duluth Highway instead to get to I-85. And speaking of, 85 South, slowly starting to fill up before and after Pleasant Hill. 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When you need the strong arm, they'll be there with no cost until they win. Next report at 6:30 from the Loud Security Systems 24-hour traffic center. Triple team traffic. 95.5 WSB.
4: Fog rolling in this morning, but the fog will lift away shortly after sunrise. Plenty of sunshine to enjoy today. High 78, lows tonight in the mid-50s. Right now it's 63 degrees in Douglasville, 59 in Cumming, 62 in Gainesville. Meteorologist Christina Edwards, 95.5 WSB.
1: Interesting, and is this you? Coming up at 6:25, Clark Howard's figured out why people who mostly use electronic payments for their bills are actually in the most debt. It's 6:22.
5: The Supreme Court kicks off its new term, hearing arguments over whether local governments can hold oil companies responsible for the effects of climate change. Chris Winter with the University of Colorado Boulder says the plaintiffs argue the oil companies hid the environmental risks of fossil fuels.
6: They've said that the oil companies have this pattern of deceptive practices that went on for decades. In an effort to basically convince the public that they shouldn't be concerned about the effects of climate change.
7: The plaintiffs want ExxonMobil and Suncor Energy to foot the bill for increased spending to combat the effects of climate change. A decision on the matter will likely come next year.
5: Cherokee County is again selected to host a national competition for first responders.
8: It's called the Police and Fire Games and has events like
9: Toughest Firefighter
8: and
9: Toughest Cop.
8: 600 participants this year, and Cherokee County Communications Director Erica Neldler says they'll host the event again in 2027, and they want everyone to come out and watch.
9: Anybody is welcome to come and attend and watch and enjoy the day. We had a lot of spectators in June.
8: Now, this year, Cherokee County did win Toughest Firefighter in the competition and took home 112 medals in all. Keith Cromwell, 95.5 WSB.
7: A growing outbreak of measles in Pennsylvania climbs past a concerning marker.
10: Measles cases in Pennsylvania have now topped 1,000, making it one of the worst outbreaks in recent memory. Just under 200 people have been hospitalized with the illness.
5: Mike DeBusky reports 5 people have died in that state. 3 of the deaths were in unvaccinated adults. The 2 others were infants too young to receive a vaccine. So far this year, 21 cases of measles have been confirmed here in Georgia.
7: Former pastor and American Idol contestant Caleb Flynn gets life in prison without parole after being convicted in Ohio for the murder of his wife. Prosecutors say Flynn staged the crime scene to make it look like someone had broken into their home and fatally shot the mother of two.
5: The judge calls Flynn's actions impossible to fathom as she hands down his sentence.
11: You used your faith to manipulate the lives of others, and the court finds that deeply disturbing.
5: Flynn has denied killing his wife, saying he will continue to fight for his innocence.
7: The National League Division Series moves to Truist Park today as the Braves continue their postseason push. The best-of-5 series between the Braves and Dodgers is tied up 1-1.
5: Yeah, Truist Park will also host Game 4 of the series tomorrow. If a 5th game is needed, the matchup heads back to California. The series will determine which team heads to the National League Championship Series. It's 6:25.
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12: The first generation that came up when people stopped using cash and used plastic for everything and now tap to pay are the first generation that have things upside down. In fact, what's stunning is a new survey shows that half of people approximately in their 30s and 40s owe more on credit cards than they have saved for the future. And that's because the relationship you have with money is so

0: different when you're not carrying physical money. When you're just using your phone to tap or you're using a piece of plastic, it doesn't feel real. You don't feel the spending. You've got to train yourself. That's real money. And speaking of real money, if you're not saving for the future, today's the first day to start.
1: Thank you, Clark. Atlanta's Morning News continues at 6:30. And our top story, with just 4 weeks left to go, 4 weeks from today, in fact, until midterm election day, the campaign has come down to death threat against one of the candidates. Stay with us. 6:26 now.
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1: Good morning. It's 6:30. I'm Chris Chandler. Atlanta's Morning News continues. Thank you for starting Tuesday with us. Our top local stories.
19: A death threat toward one Georgia Senate candidate results in an arrest.
6: Small businesses overwhelmed by debt could soon have another option to keep the doors open.
1: These stories are coming in less than 90 seconds. First, we'll get traffic and we will get weather. Here's Mark McKay.
8: Just don't want you to get caught in the big jam. Heading into Midtown Atlanta from Buckhead and Brookhaven this morning, live on the Jam Cam, I still see an HOV lane knocked out with a crash. Hero unit on the right shoulder as well in the slowdown. 85 southbound south of Georgia 400, now impacting both 400 and I-85 at the merge point and putting some extra extra pressure on the Buford Spring Connector 13 South. You can also use Piedmont or Peachtree to work your way south out of Buckhead and Brookhaven and avoid the big delays on I-85 in Northeast Atlanta. Next report at 6:40 from the Loud Security Systems 24-hour traffic center. Triple Team Traffic 95.5 WSB.
4: Fog is dense at times across the metro area, knocking our visibility down to about half a mile in the Kennesaw region. But the fog will lift away later on this morning, becoming beautiful, mostly sunny with a high of 78, breezy, feeling like fall for this afternoon, and temperatures will fall to the mid-50s for tomorrow morning. Right now, it's 64 degrees in Duluth, 63 in Cartersville, 64 in Bremen. Meteorologist Christina Edwards, 95.5 WSB.
16: 6:31 now, our top local story. Multiple law enforcement agencies joined forces to identify and arrest a man, accuse him of making death threats directed at Georgia Congressman and senatorial candidate Mike Collins.
17: After a multi-state investigation, including the FBI, Anthony Lantrell Bennett, a former resident of Hampton, is arrested in upstate New York. He's charged with two counts of terroristic threats. The Butts County Sheriff's Office began investigating a death threat made on Instagram against Collins and his son-in-law. During the investigation, the suspect admits sending the threatening message. Investigators find out the threat was connected to information in an online story that was not true. Collins faces incumbent Senator John Ossoff. Bill Caiacci, 95.5 WSB.
16: The threat to Collins, police say, made no mention of his wife or their three children. Collins represents Georgia's 10th congressional district, but is hoping to unseat Ossoff in the midterm next month. Upon word of the arrest, Ossoff released a statement condemning all threats of violence. 6:32 now, and with more news, here are Austin Eller and Cheryl Castro.
6: One Metro Atlanta city considers taking down its controversial flock cameras.
20: Sugar Hill has two flock cameras installed, but City Councilmember Gary Perkle wants them removed.
21: It was not announced to the City Council that they went in. The City Manager or the Chief Marshal put them up on their own.
20: Perkle wants Council to be the ones who decide whether to use flock cameras.
21: Because we're representative of the people, you know, and if the people don't like our decision, they can vote us out.
20: A final decision on the ordinance is scheduled for next week. Keith Cromwell, 95.5 WSB.
19: A suspect is behind bars this morning as the Georgia State Patrol investigates a crash involving a stolen police cruiser.
22: I-675 was shut down for a couple hours after an APD cruiser crashed into a tanker truck. Now, that cruiser had been stolen about an hour earlier after Atlanta police responded to a home on Thomasville Drive on reports the suspect wanted in connection to a robbery on West Peachtree Street during the day on Saturday was at that home with a gun. When officers arrive, they find Phelan Thorpe. They then say he jumped into the cruiser and took off and ended up crashing it into a tanker truck on the highway. He suffered minor injuries and was taken into custody. Nobody else was injured. Michelle Wright, 95.5 WSB.
6: Attention Georgia Power customers. The utility reports a data breach potentially exposing personal information from at least 300,000 customers. The breach was discovered following recent suspicious activity in the company's online customer portal.
19: Georgia Power says it's working with law enforcement and there is no evidence of ongoing unauthorized access. It's in the process of notifying affected customers.
6: Atlanta City Council members approved more than $40 million for water infrastructure and equipment. The three-measure package funds engineering, design, and construction management for water projects.
19: It also includes $2 million for vehicles and heavy equipment. Council members say the measures will help support the Atlanta Department of Watershed Management.
6: At 6:34, a former White House COVID response coordinator says he suspects more is going on than the Russians are letting on when it comes to a Russian pneumonic plague incident that killed one worker in an anti-plague lab.
23: The lab that she was working in is a lab that's supposed to be a civilian lab, but it has a long history of having military biological weapons research.
19: Dr. Ashish Jha says the response has not been in line with a simple lab accident as 200 people are under quarantine. The U.S. says it's closely monitoring the incident along with the Atlanta-based CDC.
6: Anger over Cornell University's handling of gang rape allegations involving seven fraternity members in 2024 turns violent.
24: Vandals smashing the glass doors of the administration building and sending a message in spray paint saying in part, rapists are protected. The case is now in the hands of the state attorney general's office, which has already reached out to Jane Doe's attorney.
19: Aaron Katursky reports the fraternity members named in Jane Doe's civil lawsuit deny any wrongdoing. 20 student groups host a protest at Cornell University calling for sexual assault prevention.
6: President Trump signs an executive order to ease limits on the tax-free use of red dye diesel. The diesel is normally sold without state or federal highway taxes for use in off-road equipment like tractors or excavators.
25: To officially waive the off-road requirement and allow
0: anyone to purchase tax-free red dye diesel for any reason.
19: He says the decision will save millions for farmers and drive down the cost of all goods with just 4 weeks to go until the midterm elections.
6: Well, sentencing is now set for January for Devon Horton. The former DeKalb County School Superintendent changes his plea to guilty on wire fraud, embezzlement, and tax evasion charges in Illinois.
19: Horton now admits to a scheme in which he was paid tens of thousands of dollars by three men after he, as a school superintendent in Illinois, steered district contracts to their companies. He also admits spending thousands on personal expenses with his district credit card and filing a false tax return. It's 6:36.
16: 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When we continue in just 3 minutes from now, Buckhead and Brookhaven. Delays trying to get out of both of them. That'll be our top triple team traffic story. Meteorologist Christina Edwards with the exclusive five-day forecast that will cover the rest of the week. It's another foggy morning. If you're just about to head out, heads up there. And what could be a help for Metro Atlanta small businesses looking to keep their doors open in these times. It's 6:36 now.
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5: Updated traffic as often as you need every time you listen.
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29: AOC or John Ossoff? Who spends more on their hair and makeup? It's Senator Ossoff. He spent almost $3,000 this year to glam himself up. That's more than any D.C. politician, even the women. Hard to believe, but Senator Ossoff spends more powdering his nose than your family spends on 4 months of groceries. No wonder Ossoff thought Georgians could afford his $2,000 tax increase. Behind the Ossoff makeup is a lot of taxes. Senator Ossoff voted to gut the child tax credit. He voted to tax overtime and tips. He even voted for higher taxes on Social Security recipients earning under $75,000. A $2,000 tax increase? No wonder Ossoff doesn't care about you. He wants to become a Democrat celebrity. That pretty boy has an ugly record. SLF PAC paid for and is responsible for the content of this advertising. Not authorized by any candidate or candidates committee. www.slfpac.org.
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16: 6:40, this is Atlanta's Morning News, The End. This week is the end of our Grand for Groceries contest. So play one day this week. You'll have the regular five chances to win each day through Friday, but then that is it. Your first keyword today is coming at 8:11. Just as always, it is super easy to play, and I'm sure you know by how, so make sure you give it a shot this week. The Grand for Groceries contest coming to an end at the end of this week. Let's get live team coverage of traffic and weather. The weather to be our five-day forecast. The traffic to start with a couple B's. Here's Mark McKay.
1: It is miserable trying to get out of Buckhead, Brookhaven. Now we have new trouble just popped up on the jam cam. Spotted at 85 southbound, south of North Druid Hills Road, exit 89. New crash that knocks out the left center lane. The original crash now rocks out two left lanes. 85 southbound, south of 400 before the 75 on-ramp. Yes, those delays are building back on 400 out of Sydney Marcus Boulevard. If you get the Beaufort Spring Connector, that is all jammed up. Peachtree Piedmont may also help you around that big jam in northeast Atlanta. Let's get you around the city on 285 with Ashley Frasca.
2: Building volume, but certainly no major brake lights. Passing Memorial Drive on the outer loop headed 285 northbound up towards Tucker. 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
4: Sunrise is 45 minutes away, and it'll take a few hours to lift this fog, but once it evaporates, we are looking at sunny skies and breezy conditions today. The afternoon high is 78, dropping down to the mid-50s this time tomorrow morning. Tomorrow and Thursday, a mix of sun and clouds, pleasant with highs in the upper 70s to low 80s, and staying dry on Friday, partly cloudy with highs in the low 80s as well. Monitoring this weekend, scattered rain showers, breezy conditions, potentially both Saturday and Sunday. It's thanks to a tropical system that hasn't formed just yet, but it may form later on this week, and it could make its way up into the southeast. So all that to say, I'll continue to monitor it for you, but stay tuned here to 95.5 WSB for updates. Right now, it's a dry 58 degrees in East Cobb, 63 in Snellville, 63 degrees in Conyers. Meteorologist Christina Edwards, 95.5 WSB.
16: Well, to expand on an old saying, the very rich getting very much richer. Coming up on our money update in 4 minutes at 6:47. Guess who's at the tippity top of that list? It is Tuesday, October the 6th. You're listening to Atlanta's Morning News. Good morning. It's 6:43.
19: A bill awaiting the president's signature could offer small businesses in Atlanta and around the country a faster, less expensive way to deal with debt and keep their doors open. Congress passes the measure expanding access to a simplified bankruptcy process.
6: It would allow qualifying businesses with up to $7.5 million in debt to use that option. The idea is to help owners work out a repayment plan while staying in business.
19: An Atlanta lawyer and his driver are suing a city in Alabama over what they say was a setup for drug charges.
8: Terry Bailey says he traveled to Pritchard, Alabama to help a client buy a strip club. Instead, police searched his rental car and arrested him and his driver on drug charges. Their attorney, Mark Begno, says they later learned how the arrest was arranged.
10: This was a plant and a setup, and we're able to present that information to federal authorities who, it turns out, were already investigating the city of Pritchard Police Department.
8: The charges against both men were dropped. Former officer Emmanuel Dodge has pleaded not guilty to federal charges related to the alleged scheme. We reached out to the city attorney, but we didn't hear back. Rob Archer, 95.5 WSB.
6: At 6:44, Georgia high school students score a B grade when it comes to financial literacy. That's according to a new annual report. The National Endowment for Financial Education's Beth Bean says she expects our state to improve to an A grade when requirements for the class of 2028 change.
11: We really want states to have students take a standalone course that has 60 hours of personal finance. That is, the data shows that that's the best way that students learn.
19: Right now, high school students in Georgia must take a half-year course in economics as a graduation requirement. About half of the course is focused on personal finance.
6: Free swimming in city pools wins approval in the Atlanta City Council. Council members vote to approve a measure removing admission fees during designated open swim hours at city-run indoor and outdoor pools.
19: City's already offered free swim sessions. The new measure makes that policy part of Atlanta. Atlantis code with access tied to scheduled open swim hours.
6: Dunwoody High School Stadium is getting a major upgrade with a local celebrity's backing.
12: Thanks to donations from Dunwoody High School families and a sizable contribution from Dunwoody alum Ryan Seacrest, the stadium expansion is moving ahead. Dunwoody High School Association President Steve Fortenberry says this is a great step forward for the school.
13: Over 800 families have donated toward this, so it was truly a grassroots effort.
12: The expansion will mean that the school can host varsity football games on campus for the first time. The stadium is expected to open next year. Jonathan O'Brien, 95.5 WSB.
19: Well, it'll be life in prison for former Ohio pastor and American Idol contestant Caleb Flynn. Flynn is convicted of murdering his wife Ashley and tampering with evidence.
14: We saw Caleb Flynn. He was emotional. Then he started crying when he was reading a letter dedicated to both his daughters who are 10 and 12 years old. But in it all, he still maintained that he did not kill his wife.
6: Melissa Adan reports Flynn claims an intruder killed his wife during a home invasion. His former mistress testified against him, saying Flynn sent her messages that he wanted to kill his wife.
19: The Pentagon says it'll be execution by firing squad for Nidal Hassan. He's the former Army psychiatrist sentenced to death for the 2009 mass shooting at Fort Hood, Texas. It would mark the first U.S. military execution in more than six decades.
6: The Pentagon says a defense secretary, Pete Hegseth, recommended the execution, which was approved by President Trump. No word on when that execution will take place. The Fort Hood attack killed 13 people and injured 32 others. It's 6:46.
16: Well, coming up at 6:50, we'll update the latest weather and get you to work or school on time. Check if your money's next. Here's Bloomberg's Dan Schwartzman.
15: The Children's Place, which also owns a Gymboree clothing brand, is in some trouble. With sales taking a tumble and seeing a slower-than-expected rollout of its e-commerce business, the kids' apparel company is getting operational assistance from an outside consulting group, while also receiving a $40 million injection from a Saudi Arabian investor. The AI boom is giving tech billionaires their best year to date. The Bloomberg Billionaires Index shows that the roughly 200 tech fortunes among the world's 500 richest people gained a combined $845 billion through the end of September. That's the most ever for the first 9 months of a year. Elon Musk, the world's richest person, added $310 billion to his fortune this year through the end of September, or roughly 40% of the index's total increase. Despite the war in Iran, high gas prices, interest rates, and negative consumer sentiment, the Nasdaq ended with a new record closing high after investors bought up technology and AI-related shares.
16: Stock futures are up ahead of the opening bell this morning. Saw this stat in the New York Times this morning. He's certainly not as rich as the people you just heard about. But LeBron James has just signed an endorsement deal with Polymarket that's worth about $15 million a year. $15 million a year. He's expected to earn this season $3.9 million for playing basketball. In other words, one of the greatest basketball players ever will make nearly four times as much promoting a prediction market as he actually does play in the hoops. We'll continue in 2 minutes on Atlanta's Morning News, traffic, weather, and a recall of Gatorade to tell you about. It's 6:48. That's a great time to get a guaranteed offer on your home from Mark Spain Real Estate at markspain.com.
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16: 6:50, this is Atlanta's Morning News. I'm Chris Chandler. They are not for everybody, but cats may be the secret to more happiness. A new scientific now analysis finds that countries with more cats per person had higher levels of happiness. One possible explanation, these scientists say, is that cats provide social and emotional benefits that increase happiness across an entire country. On the other hand, researchers find that higher exposure to Toxoplasma gondii, which is a parasite spread by cats, leads to lower levels of happiness. Mixed bag. 6:51, let's check traffic and weather still. Buckhead in Brookhaven. Here's Martin McKay.
1: Just gone from bad to worse, Chris. Traffic red alert. All lanes are now shut down. 85 southbound, south of Georgia 400. To deal with the injured people involved in this crash and to completely get it off to the right, nothing's moving now out of Buckhead, Brookhaven on 400 approaching Sydney Marcus Boulevard. And adding insult to injury, crash left center lane, 85 southbound past North Druid Hills. Exit 89 means using Peachtree, Piedmont, or even North Druid Hills to work your way south into Midtown Atlanta to avoid that big I-85 and now developing 400 jam. Watching the brake light battle develop on I-20, Ashley Frasca.
2: Crowds beginning to form around Lee Road for that ride getting out of Douglas County this morning. I-20 eastbound, you're on and off the brake pedal the entire way to the west side of I-285. And getting a little crowded too in East Atlanta. I-20 westbound headed around Boulevard trying to ramp onto the downtown connector. 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Next report at 7 from the Loud Security Systems 24-hour traffic center. Triple Team Traffic 95.5 WSB.
4: Fog has reduced visibility down to about half a mile across the metro area, especially if you're crossing over the Chattahoochee River. But the fog will lift away later on this morning, becoming mostly sunny, breezy, and a high of 78. Comfortably cool for tonight, lows in the mid-50s. Right now, it's 61 degrees in Decatur, 63 in Conyers, 59 in Winder. Meteorologist Christina Edwards, 95.5 WSB.
16: In 2 minutes, Clark Howard on the links. Walmart and Amazon are both going to these days to deliver your packages more quickly. It's 6:53.
6: WSB recall alert. PepsiCo is recalling 122,000 cases of Gatorade sold here in Georgia and 36 other states due to undeclared food dyes.
0: It's classified as a Class 2 recall, meaning, according to the FDA, the product may cause temporary or medically reversible adverse health consequences.
19: Mike Dubusky reports the FDA says the recall includes the orange and the lemon-lime flavors of Gatorade, including the zero-calorie versions.
6: The recall of U.S. bombers due to a threat at a Royal Air Force base in the U.K. means they will require additional response times in the event of developments in the Middle East.
3: It's going to be longer flight times for these strategic bombers in case they are needed again. B-1 bombers have been used. They've flown from their bases in Texas and from South Dakota to carry out missions inside the Middle East over the last year. What you end up with is a much longer flight distance, more multiple refuelings.
19: Louis Martinez reports the move follows the arrest of 6 men accused of plotting an attack on the base. The U.K. says there are strong indications Iran was involved, but Iran denies that.
6: Supreme Court justices reject an appeal from Dylan Roof, the man convicted in a deadly church shooting in Charleston.
7: He argued that his conviction and death sentence should be overturned because of alleged judicial bias during the case. Lower courts previously rejected those claims, and Roof remains on federal death row as his appeals continue.
19: Mark Mayfield reports Roof was found guilty of opening fire on a group of African-American parishioners at Mother Emanuel AME Church back in 2015, killing 9 people. It's 6:54.
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16: All right, thank you, Clark. You're listening to Atlanta's Morning News for Tuesday. I'm Chris Chandler, and if you're just coming in here, we'll have our top stories for you in about 4 minutes at 7 o'clock. And among them, yet one more Metro Atlanta community is weighing into the debate on banning some flock cameras. Very hot subject these days. We'll continue with traffic and weather as well. I'm Chris Chandler. Good morning to you. It's 6:56 now.
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16: Good morning. It's 7 o'clock. I'm Chris Chandler, and this is Atlanta's morning news for Tuesday. Thank you for starting the day with us. Our top local stories.
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6: When it comes to financial literacy, Georgia high school students are doing okay, but there's room for improvement.
16: These stories are coming in less than 90 seconds. First, let's hear traffic and weather. Here's Smiling Mark McKay.
8: Big delays out of Buckhead, Brookhaven this morning. Here's where the jam begins on 400 south of Lenox Road, getting worse on I-85. Now seeing the heavy brake lights past Claremont Road, exit 91. Along the way, you'll see a four-car crash in the left center lane, 85 southbound past North Druid Hills Road. But you'll be in that bumper-to-bumper traffic trying to get down into Midtown. The original crash, which had all lanes shut down, has been moved to the shoulder, 85 southbound near the MARTA overpass. That, of course, has put the pressure on Buford Spring Connector. That is all jammed up. That two-lane stretch heading into Midtown that runs along I-85. Looking for trouble on 285, Ashley Fresca.
4: The construction wrapped up close to 2 hours ago, 285 northbound around Cascade, and now there's new trouble. Looks like a crash closer to Martin Luther King Jr. Drive on the inner loop. Multiple lanes are blocked. Has you on the brakes coming up from Cascade, exit 7. Next report at 710 from the Loud Security Systems 24-hour traffic center. Triple Team Traffic, 95.5 WSB. The fog is dense at times, down to half a mile on 285 on the south side as you drive past the airport. But otherwise, the fog will lift away in the next hour or so, becoming sunny with a northeast breeze, helping to reinforce the fall-like air. Today's high is 78, lows tonight in the mid-50s, staying dry again for tomorrow. Right now, 64 degrees in Sandy Springs. It is 64 in Stockbridge, 62 in Whitesburg. Meteorologist Christina Upwards, 95.5 WSB.
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11: If we're going to ask this body to increase fees and rates, we're going to have a real hard time doing that.
16: Despite that dire warning, the Atlanta City Council greenlights millions of dollars for water infrastructure improvements just weeks after taking watershed management to task for allowing overdue water bills to creep up to almost $250 million here.
12: The money supports everything from planning water projects to providing equipment for the crews doing the work. The three-measure package includes funding for engineering, design, and construction management. It also moves $2 million from reserves into a fund for vehicles and heavy equipment. Council members approved the package for Atlanta's Department of Watershed Management. Rob Archer, 95.5 WSB.
16: So after that recent grilling by members of the Utilities Committee, Watershed Management leadership rolled out a new plan to more aggressively go after delinquent customers by assessing late fees and potentially shutting off service to those who don't pay. It's 7:03. With more news, here are Austin Eller and Cheryl Castro.
6: One leader with a North Gwinnett County city is pushing for the removal of the city's flock cameras. Sugar Hill City Councilman Gary Perkle says he believes the council should have the final say on the matter.
13: Over a dozen that were put in the city limits by Gwinnett County, but the city put in two, but it was not announced to the city council that they went in. Either the city manager or the chief marshal put them up on their own.
19: Perkle's proposed an ordinance to remove the cameras and establish a rule requiring the city council to approve any new cameras if officials try to install more in the future. A final vote is expected next week.
6: A man is arrested after a multi-state investigation into death threats made against Georgia Congressman Mike Collins. The Butts County Sheriff's Office says former Hampton resident Anthony Lantrell Bennett has been arrested near Buffalo, New York.
19: Now, the man reportedly admitted to sending the death threat over Instagram targeting Collins and his son-in-law. Collins is currently running for Senate against Georgia Senator John Ossoff.
6: Faculty at Cornell University are preparing for a no-confidence vote against the university administration. It's over the handling of an alleged gang rape that happened at a fraternity house 2 years ago.
19: The vote doesn't require the university to act, but it can pressure leadership to consider making permanent changes. A former student filed a civil lawsuit last month against the school and fraternity members, claiming several men had made her do drugs before several of them assaulted her.
6: It's 7:04. President Trump says the U.S. is ready to help Russia after a lab worker in Siberia dies from possible exposure to the plague. The president says he has not talked to Russian President Vladimir Putin about the situation.
19: Russian officials said at first a woman at an anti-plague research institute died from an unspecified form of the disease. Then they later said the woman died from pneumonia. Some reports say nearly 200 people are being quarantined due to possible exposure.
6: The former DeKalb County School Superintendent pleads guilty to federal charges tied to a kickback scheme at his former district in Chicago.
0: With his guilty plea to wire fraud in count one, Devon Horton admits being part of a scheme with three other men in which he got kickbacks for awarding their company's contracts from his Illinois school district. In his embezzlement count, he admits spending at least $5,000 on his district credit card for his own benefit, including meals, gift cards, and personal vehicle expenses. And he admits to tax evasion by underreporting income. Though its sentencing recommendation is not in yet, the government says Horton taking responsibility for his actions would make him eligible for a range of about 7 to 9 years in prison. Veronica Waters, 95.5 WSB.
19: Georgia Power alerts thousands of customers impacted by a recent data breach.
1: The company says hackers accessed the personal information of roughly 300,000 customers through a breach in its online customer portal. In a statement, Georgia Power says once the suspicious activity was detected, they took immediate steps to stop the data exposure, and they don't have any evidence of any ongoing unauthorized access. Affected customers are being offered 1 year of free credit monitoring. Jonathan O'Brien, 95.5 WSB.
6: Police continue to investigate this morning after a man wanted for a violent mugging in Midtown steals an Atlanta police cruiser before crashing it into a tanker truck on I-675. Atlanta police say Phelan Thorpe stole the car after the officers were called to a home on Thomasville Drive.
19: The crash shut down the interstate for hours. Thorpe suffered non-life-threatening injuries. He's accused of assaulting and robbing a woman in broad daylight near the Midtown BART station.
6: South Fulton police ask for the public's help finding a suspect wanted for stealing $10,000 worth of copper wire. The agency says the person was seen stealing the wire along Wallace and Enon Roads.
19: Suspect took off in a Dodge Charger headed toward Camp Creek Parkway. Anyone with information on the crime is asked to contact the agency. This hour of Atlanta's Morning News is sponsored by Reliable Heating and Air. It's 7:06.
28: All right, brewing an important story here for your morning commute because we now have extreme delays, I'm told, 85 and 400 into Midtown. Latest info, if you're just about to start your drive, is coming from the traffic center when Atlanta's Morning News continues in 3 minutes. Also foggy again this morning. We'll get that and the five-day forecast from meteorologist Christina Edwards. You know, on TV, he says Seacrest out, but when we continue at Seacrest in his home community here in Metro Atlanta, and we'll tell you how so. It's 7:07. Now stay with us.
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20: 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Aggravated assaults up 20% and murders up 52%.
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22: 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This is not a plan that I just pulled out of the sky.
23: Atlanta's police department is hundreds of officers short.
25: Crime is out of control. They've never seen Atlanta like this.
29: And those who called Atlanta home left to live with the consequences.
35: Keisha Lance Bottoms, she abused taxpayers.
36: Her priorities were definitely not safety. 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
37: Things were out of control.
36: It wasn't just the weekend of the riots. It was every day.
38: It seemed like every other week somebody's car was broken into.
39: There was no accountability.
37: She was responding as if it was okay.
39: She was a complete disaster.
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28: 10 past 7, now 10 minutes after 7 o'clock. I'm Chris Chandler. This is Atlanta's Morning News, and we'll get traffic and weather here. And then in 90 seconds, just after, what's moving at the airports? Nothing other than airplanes, as you will hear. All right, not moving. Mark McKay saying now extreme delays here in this 400 Midtown area.
1: Trying to get into Midtown from Buckhead and Brookhaven, still seeing a hassle and still seeing a crash that has yet to be tended to, Chris. 85 southbound, left center lane knocked out past North Druid Hills Road, exit 89. Buford Spring Connector is ruined as an alternate. 400, we are seeing some relief out of Buckhead. Still going to be slow, leaving Lenox Road, the original crash off to the right before the I-7. 75 on-ramp, 85 outside the perimeter is a struggle, leaving Highway 316 into Norcross down to Indian Trail Road. Ashley Frasca watching 400.
4: Crowning up now out of Alpharetta, beginning around Old Milton Parkway for that southbound ride into Roswell, getting past Holcomb Bridge, 575 south. You'll encounter the slow traffic approaching Sixes Road, and again around Ridgewalk Parkway for the express lane entrance there in below 92. 75 south is starting to fill up past the Lake Alatoona Bridge into Ackworth, and a tap of the brakes passing Canton Road, Highway 5. Next report at 720 from the Loud Security Systems 24-hour traffic center. Triple team traffic, 95. WSB.
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8: Visibility anywhere from half mile to 1 mile across the metro where the fog is the most thick, but we do have some areas where the visibility is not too shabby. But as the sun comes up, the fog will lift away as well, becoming mostly sunny and breezy today with a high of 78, the east wind gusting 20 miles per hour, and refreshing for tonight. Lows will dip down into the mid-50s. Tomorrow and Thursday, enjoy the sunshine, enjoy the temperatures in the upper 70s to low 80s, and still staying dry for Friday, partly cloudy with highs in the low 80s. I'm going to continue to monitor this weekend, and especially monitoring a tropical system that is developing in the Gulf right now. It may bring some heavier rain showers to the metro region on Saturday and Sunday, but it's too soon to know exactly where and how much. That's something I'll be fine-tuning for you through the course of this week. Stay tuned to 95.5 WSB for updates. Right now, 65 degrees in Peachtree City, 63 in Riverdale, 62 in Snellville. Meteorologist Christina Edwards, 95.5 WSB.
28: Well, good morning. It's Tuesday, October the 6th, and this is the last Tuesday that I'm going to tell you our Grand for Groceries keyword is coming up at 8:11. This is the last week for our contest. You'll have the regular five chances to win every day the rest of the week, but that is it then. So the keyword coming just about an hour from now, 8:11, here on Atlanta's Morning News. Make sure you play. Play this morning, even. It's 7:13 now.
19: A new report's out detailing just how well Georgia high school students understand personal finance.
6: Georgia students earned a B this year, according to grades just released from the 2026 National Report Card on State Efforts to Improve Financial Literacy in High Schools.
9: A B is doing well. The good news is that by 2028, so very soon, Georgia, we project that they will be at an A.
6: Beth Bean with the National Endowment for Financial Education says 10 states got an A this year. Students are learning everything from borrowing, saving, interest rates, as well as cryptocurrency, AI, and scams. Sabrina Cupid, 95.5 WSB.
10: Former pastor and American Idol contestant Caleb Flynn gets life in prison without parole after being convicted in Ohio for the murder of his wife. Prosecutors say Flynn staged the crime scene to make it look like somebody had broken into her home and fatally shot the mother of two.
19: The judge calls Flynn's actions impossible to fathom as she hands down his sentence.
11: You used your faith to manipulate the lives of others.
2: and the court finds that deeply disturbing.
19: Flynn has denied killing his wife, saying he'll continue to fight for his innocence.
6: It's 7:14. Hartsfield-Jackson Airport gears up for a big move amid a massive construction project.
3: Airport officials say the 11th module for its Concourse D widening project is set to happen overnight tonight into tomorrow morning. During the move, the 217-foot long and more than 1,000-ton piece of modular concourse will be moved from the construction yard a mile and a quarter away to its place in the terminal. Officials say the overnight move continues the progress of widening the concourse, which is set to be completed by the fall of next year. Michelle Wright, 95.5 WSB.
19: Construction's officially moving ahead on a major expansion of Dunwoody High School's football stadium, named after the family of one of its most famous alums. Seacrest Stadium is expected to open for football games next August.
7: We just hit our goal of $1.5 million, so we're excited about that and what that means for the community and the ability to build a stadium.
6: Steve Fornberry with the Dunwoody High School Community Association says the money will allow the school to add 2,000 seats, new bathrooms, a concession stand, and a press box. Ryan Seacrest, a Dunwoody High alum, and his family made a sizable donation to the fundraising campaign.
19: A growing outbreak of measles in Pennsylvania climbs past a concerning marker.
11: Measles cases in Pennsylvania have now topped 1,000, making it one of the worst outbreaks in recent memory. Just under 200 people have been hospitalized with the illness.
6: Mike Dubusky reports 5 people have died in the state. 3 of the deaths were unvaccinated adults. The 2 others were infants too young to receive a vaccine. And so far this year, 21 cases of measles have been confirmed here in Georgia.
19: New from overnight, disgraced televangelist Jim Baker has died. Baker and his first wife, Tammy Faye, built an empire around the successful TV show The PTL Club before a sex scandal and financial crimes.
6: He served about 5 years in prison for mail and wire fraud and previously told ABC News' Nightline he regrets his actions.
12: I feel we've made a mistake, and we're very sorry about it.
6: Baker went on to start a new TV show after his release from prison. He was 86.
19: A new report finds the nation's public schools set a record last school year for the most banned books. Nonprofit Pen America says there were about 12,000 book bans in the 2025-2026 school year.
6: But most of those bans covered multiple books, impacting over 7,300 titles. Texas tops the list with more than 8,100 book bans. There were about 33 bans right here in Georgia. It's 7:17.
28: All right, you're in the right spot, because coming up at 7:20, we'll update the weather and triple team traffic for you. 7:17 now. Let's check your money first. 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
13: Beverage giant Constellation Brands will be reporting second quarter and fiscal 2027 financial results on Tuesday after markets close. Beer sales are expected to have increased slightly over the key summer period, though volatility in that market is likely to continue. That's according to Citi. The producer of popular beers such as Modelo and Corona saw a decline in sales of over 3% year over year in its previous quarter. The Nasdaq with a new record closing high despite consumer sentiment being low after investors bought up technology and AI-related shares. In order to skirt President Trump's tariffs on imported prescription medications, the German chemical giant and drug maker Bayer is investing $2.2 billion in a new factory in Ohio to make meds that treat cancer and kidney and cardiovascular diseases. CalPERS, the nation's largest public employee pension fund, plans to build out its private credit portfolio by placing more money into funds that specialize in green or brown field energy projects.
28: After that NASDAQ record close yesterday, stock futures are up ahead of the opening bell this morning. New travel advisory, Westside 285. We'll get the details from the traffic center in 2 minutes when Atlanta's morning news continues along with the weather and in depth with Coach Kirby Smart. How similar he finds UGA and Alabama on the stat sheets and on the field, too. It's 7:18.
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28: 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I'm Chris Chandler. 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

0: John Lewis Freedom Parkway region. 85 in Brookhaven has been rugged this morning, Crash Clark.
1: Yeah, and they're still having a tough time getting this crash out of the way. Six cars involved. 85 southbound at North Druid Hills. We can see from the jam cam, only the HOV lane is open. That's pushing you back to Claremont Road. From the Loud Security Systems 24-hour traffic center, Triple Team Traffic, 95.5 WSB.
2: A foggy start this morning, but sunshine breezy this afternoon. Feeling like fall with a high of 78. Lows tonight in the mid-50s. Sunshine for tomorrow with highs in the low 80s. Right now, 63 degrees in Griffin. It's 64 in McDonough, 62 in Social Circle. Meteorologist Christina Edwards, 95.5 WSB.
3: 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I'm Jeff Dantzler, and I'll be back with Bulldogs head coach Kirby Smart right after this.
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6: It's a great one. It's what everybody wants, and it's the kind of matchups you come to Georgia to play for. And, you know, the whole country will be watching our conference and these two high-caliber teams.
5: Well, I think what's so great, you look back over the last decade, Georgia and Alabama have really been on the top, not just in the SEC, but in all of college football, really two of the trailblazers.
6: Yeah, when you think about the NFL production and the amount of talent that's come out of these games and the matchups, it's been tremendous, and it's just what kids want to do in college, and they want to play in these big games.
5: Well, and it says so much, I think, for both programs to once again be in a game of this magnitude.
6: Yeah, it is, and both teams well coached, to both traditional powerhouses, and both have such good storied histories.
5: And you look at the numbers, the statistics, the path to get here, very similar this year.
6: Yeah, it really has been kind of similar in both teams. You know, high-powered offenses, turnover-driven defenses. Both teams can run the ball. Both teams can be explosive. Some similarities between the two.
3: That's a Kirby Smart Report brought to you by Delta, the official airline of the Georgia Bulldogs. I'm Jeff Dantzler on the Georgia Bulldogs Sports Network.
0: And airtime Saturday, 3:30 in the afternoon, kickoff 7:30 in the evening here on your home of the Dogs. And do note, if you have an older schedule or printed out one a little while ago, that is a change. Their game was originally set to kick off at 3:30, but that is not the case now. 3:30 airtime here on your home of the Dogs, and 7:30 is the kickoff on Saturday. Falcons are now 2-2 despite the Hurricane Katrina anniversary. Man, they pounced on the Saints 45-24. And about the baseball, the division series moves to Atlanta tonight. First pitch about 6 o'clock against the Dodgers. 7:25 now. Let's hear next from WSB consumer expert Clark Howard.
7: The first generation that came up when people stopped using cash and used plastic for everything and now tap to pay are the first generation that have things upside down. In fact, what's stunning is a new survey shows that half of people approximately in their 30s and 40s owe more on credit cards than they have saved for the future. And that's because the relationship you have with money is so different when you're not carrying physical money. When you're just using your phone to tap or you're using a piece of plastic, it doesn't feel real. You don't feel the spending. You've got to train yourself. That's real money. And speaking of real money, if you're not saving for the future, today's the first day to start.
0: Yes, indeed. You hear Clark Howard twice every hour here on Atlanta's Morning News at 25 and 55 after each hour. Coming up in the 8 o'clock hour, why Clark says keeping close watch on your credit score is more important now than ever before. You're listening to Atlanta's Morning News for Tuesday. You will hear our top stories at 7:30 if you're just coming in. And among them, another metro Atlanta community debating whether to ban some flock cameras. The pros and cons from that, we'll hear from the man who is directly proposing the law that would enact that ban. It's coming up. It's 7:26 now.
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9: 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I'm Chris Chandler. This is Atlanta's Morning News. 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Our top local stories.
10: A man's arrested for a death threat against a Georgia congressman running for Senate.
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9: These stories coming in less than 90 seconds. First, we'll hear traffic and weather starting with Smilin' Mark McKay.
12: Been difficult on I-85 rolling from Brookhaven into Midtown this morning. Really difficult trying to get this crash completely cleared to the shoulder that's been out here for a while. 85 southbound, south of North Druid Hills Road, exit 89. Most of the vehicles, about four of them, are on the right shoulder with Georgia State Patrol. A couple of left center lanes, though, taken out with one that still needs to be moved to the right. So 85 south on the brakes heavy, leaving Claremont Road, trying to work your way south toward Midtown. Beaufort Spring Connector feeling the pain into Midtown this morning. 13 south because of earlier problems that have been since cleared near the Peachtree Street overpass. Guess the worst of it on 285 has to be where they're working on the west side, Ashley Frasca.
13: It's a travel advisory. This crash on 285 northbound at Martin Luther King Jr. Drive before I-20. Fire department started off in the center lanes, but now it looks like multiple right lanes are blocked there before the West Freeway has you on the brakes coming up from exit 5, 166, and also crowded between Tucker and Doraville. 285 north and west headed to Peachtree Boulevard. Next report at 740 from the Loud Security Systems 24-hour traffic center. Triple team traffic, 95.5 WSB.
14: A foggy start this morning, but that will lift away, becoming sunny and breezy today with a high of 78, lows tonight in the mid-50s. Tomorrow, mostly sunny with highs in the upper 70s to low 80s. Right now, it's 59 degrees in Sugar Hill, 62 in Snellville, 64 in East Point. Meteorologist Christina Edwards, 95.5 WSB.
9: 7:32 now, our top local story. Suspect accused of making a death threat against Georgia Congressman senatorial candidate Mike Collins. Suspect now in custody. WSB's Bill Caiaccio says the case involved a multi-state investigation.
15: The Butts County Sheriff's Office started an investigation after receiving information of a death threat made on Instagram against Collins and his son-in-law. Sheriff Gary Long says Anthony Lantrell Bennett, a former resident of Hampton, was arrested near Buffalo, New York. He's charged with two counts of felony terroristic threats. During the investigation, the suspect admitted sending the message. Investigators say the threat was connected to information in an online story that was not accurate or true. Collins is currently running against Georgia Senator John Ossoff. Bill Caiaccio, 95.5 WSB.
9: Collins has served in the House since 2023, representing Georgia's 10th congressional district. Recent polls show him trailing his Democratic opponent, John Ossoff, by 10 points with 4 weeks to go. 4 weeks today until the midterm election. It's 7:33. With more news, here are Austin Eller and Cheryl Castro.
11: A new proposal would get rid of one Gwinnett County city's flock cameras, with the city council expected to make a final decision next week.
16: Sugar Hill City Councilman Gary Perkle wants flock cameras removed.
17: We don't have a police department. We don't need cameras.
16: Councilman Perkle is proposing an ordinance to take down the cameras.
17: I don't like the idea in general of the collection, surveillance, of tracking citizens.
16: Perkle says he wants elected officials to have a say in camera installation, which he says didn't happen here. But even if Sugar Hill does remove their two cameras, Gwinnett still has 12 cameras in the city limits. Keith Cromwell, 95.5 WSB.
10: Sentencing is now set for January for Devon Horton. The former DeKalb County School Superintendent changes his plea to guilty. guilty on wire fraud, embezzlement, and tax evasion charges in Illinois.
11: Horton now admits to a scheme in which he was paid tens of thousands of dollars by three men after he, as a school superintendent in Illinois, steered district contracts to their companies. He also admits spending thousands on personal expenses with his district credit card and filing a false tax return.
10: A stolen police cruiser leads to a crash that temporarily shuts down a highway on the south side.
0: The incident began just after 5 Monday afternoon when Atlanta police were dispatched to a home on Thomasville Drive in connection to a report of a wanted person with a gun. When officers arrived, they find the suspect, Phelan Thorpe, who was wanted for robbery and simple battery for a mugging Saturday in Midtown. Police say Thorpe stole the marked police cruisers from in front of the house and ended up crashing it into a tanker truck on I-675. That crash shut down the highway for hours. Thorpe suffered only minor non-life-threatening injuries and was taken into custody without incident. Michelle Wright, 95.5 WSB.
11: It's 7:34. Attention, Georgia Power customers. The utility reports a data breach, a potentially exposing personal information from at least 300,000 customers. The breach was discovered following recent suspicious activity in the company's online customer portal.
10: Georgia Power says it's working with law enforcement and there is no evidence of ongoing unauthorized access. It's in the process of notifying affected customers.
11: Atlanta City Council members approved more than $40 million for water infrastructure and equipment. The three-measure package funds engineering, design, and construction management for water projects.
10: It also includes $2 million for vehicles and heavy equipment. Council members say the measures will help support the Atlanta Department of Watershed Management.
11: President Trump signs an executive order aimed at lowering fuel costs by temporarily allowing road use of so-called red dye diesel. It's normally sold without state or federal highway taxes for use in off-road equipment like tractors or excavators.
6: This order will also drive down the cost of all goods, including grocery prices, very substantially, and it's an honor to do it. And we're not going to need it long. I hope we're not going to need it long because your prices are plummeting.
10: Diesel fuel prices have spiked in the aftermath of the conflict with Iran.
11: A former White House COVID response coordinator is raising alarms over a suspected pneumonic plague incident at a Russian lab that killed one researcher and forced close to 200 people under medical observation. Dr. Ashish Jha says this could be worse than expected, as he's not sure Russia's being forthcoming.
7: Russia has a very extensive biological weapons program. We don't know if this lab was involved in that program, but it is concerning given the lack of information coming from the Russian authorities.
10: The White House is monitoring that incident and reported quarantines in Russia along with the Atlanta-based CDC.
11: Anger boils over at the Cornell University campus as student protesters call for action after a woman files a civil suit alleging gang rape involving seven members of a fraternity in 2024.
18: Thousands of students marched on the campus of Cornell University. Demanding the school revoke the degrees of the men accused in the Jane Doe rape investigation and fire the administrators who handled the case.
10: Anna Bata reports hours earlier someone smashed the glass doors of the administration building, spray painting the message, "At Cornell, rapists are protected, protesters are expelled. The suspects deny any wrongdoing." This hour of Atlanta's Morning News is sponsored by Reliable Heating and Air. It's 7:36.
9: When we continue, in 3 minutes, how well are Georgia kids doing when it comes to learning about money? Maybe a surprising answer for you, along with Triple Team Traffic, a check of I-20, and our five-day forecast, starting with some fog again this morning. How's it looking then toward the end of the week? It's 7:37.
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9: 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Grand for Groceries keyword in about half an hour from now. And the reminder, this is the last week of our contest. So play this week. You can play this morning. 8:11 is when we give you the keyword that could win you a grand for groceries. Let's get live team coverage of traffic and weather. Now starting, as I say, on I-20, here's Martin McKay.
12: Where the brake lights are bright, I-20 eastbound, leaving Thornton Road past Six Flags over Georgia, and starting to fill up now out of Lithonia Stonecrest, I-20 west near Evans Mill Road. West side perimeter is not good. Quite the struggle from 166 Langford Parkway on the interloop. New crash in the left lane north of Cascade Road, and fire and police have been working in a right lane or two, 285 North and exit 9 MLK Jr. Drive. Quite the challenges getting into Midtown, downtown Atlanta this morning. Ashley Frasca.
13: Multi-vehicle crash we've been watching for just at an hour. 85 South past North Druid Hills. Most of the cars on the shoulder, but one is immobile and being protected by police in the two lanes next to the HOV lane. Again, 85 South past North Druid Hills. You're on the brakes almost back at Shalaford Road. You may want to use Buford Highway in from Brookhaven this morning. And really filling up now from Cleveland Avenue on both 75 and 85. And that makes the connector northbound slow too. Crowded all the way up to Freedom Parkway. Next report at 7:50 from the Loud Security Systems 24-hour traffic center. Triple team traffic, 95.5 WSB.
5: WSB meteorologist Christina Edwards and her exclusive five-day forecast, sponsored by Breda Pest Management. 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
14: Still some areas where the fog is quite thick, but it's starting to lift as the sun comes up. We're also noticing the wind starting to pick up as well. That's going to help to lift the fog away. Becoming mostly sunny and breezy for the rest of this afternoon. Looking at a high of 78, refreshingly cool for tonight, lows in the mid-50s. Tomorrow and Thursday, sunshine, highs in the upper 70s to low 80s. And so far, the weather's fantastic for Friday. Partly cloudy with highs in the low 80s as well. Monitoring the weekend forecast, we may have a tropical system develop sometime today or tomorrow. And that system will eventually make its way from the Southwest Gulf towards the Florida Panhandle. And if that happens, then we'll have some heavier rainfall here in the metro region. The thing is that the forecast is going to adjust and change as better model data comes in through the rest of this week. So stay tuned. tuned here onto 95.5 WSB for updates. Right now, 61 degrees in Lawrenceville, 62 in Mableton, and 62 in Villa Rica. Meteorologist Christina Edwards, 95.5 WSB.
9: Good morning. It's Tuesday, October 6th. I'm Chris Chandler. This is Atlanta's Morning News. What cattle, cocoa, and soybeans have in common on our money update in less than 4 minutes. It's 7:43.
10: Dunwoody High School reaches its goal to move ahead with a major stadium expansion.
4: The expansion means for the first time, Dunwoody High School will be able to host varsity football games on campus.
15: We've had this dream for a long time.
4: Dunwoody High School Association President Steve Fortenberry says over 800 families contributed to their recent effort to raise $1.5 million for the project.
15: From $5 donations to much higher. So that's been exciting, too, to see the number of families involved in this fundraising effort.
4: The stadium will officially open for football games at Dunwoody High School next August. Jonathan O'Brien, 95.5 WSB.
11: A milestone will be marked overnight in the Atlanta Airport's Concourse D widening project. Hartsfield-Jackson will move a 217-foot-long, more than 1,000-ton structure from the construction yard to the concourse.
10: Crews will eventually integrate it into the existing building. Airport officials say the overnight module move marks continued progress as construction activity nears $1 million a day. The project's expected to be complete by fall of next year.
11: Georgia earns a B grade in the 2026 National Report Card on Financial Literacy in High Schools. Beth Bean with National Endowment for Financial Education explains what the grade is based on.
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10: Right now, Georgia high school students are required to take a half-year course in economics as a graduation requirement. About half of the course is focused on personal finance. Georgia's class of 2028 and beyond will be required to complete a standalone half-credit course in financial literacy, and that's expected to raise the state's grade to an A.
11: It's 7:45. The Atlanta City Council votes to eliminate admission fees during design a designated open swim hours at city-run pools. The measure covers both indoor and outdoor pools managed by the Parks and Rec Department.
10: Atlanta already offers free swimming at certain times. Monday's vote puts that access into city law.
11: Former pastor and American Idol contestant Caleb Flynn is sentenced to life behind bars in an Ohio courtroom. Flynn is found guilty of murdering his wife, Ashley, and making the scene look like a home invasion. Testimony from Flynn. His former mistress was key in the case.
23: She said that Caleb Flynn did it. He murdered his wife. There was other evidence that put out, like ChatGPT messages, records of them deleting messages. Well, in it also, he wrote hateful comments to Ashley, directed to his wife.
10: Melissa Adan reports Flynn later apologized for the hateful comments, but did not take accountability for the actual murder.
11: The Pentagon says it'll be execution by firing squad for Nidal Hassan. He is the former Army psychiatrist sentenced to death for the 2009 mass shooting at Fort Hood, Texas. It would mark the first U.S. military execution in more than six decades.
10: The Pentagon says Defense Secretary Pete Hegseth recommended the execution, which was approved by President Trump. No word on when the execution will take place. The Fort Hood attack killed 13 people and injured 32 others.
11: Vigilance is high for U.S. service members stationed in Europe after an alleged terror plot was foiled at a Royal Air Force base in the U.K. The Pentagon pulls B-1 bombers from the base.
24: One of the things that they're going to need is additional time, because as you fly back and forth, you're going to need additional time to reset the mission. So there might be just a slight capability drop-off, but when you talk to officials, they stress that, no, these aircraft can fly long distances, and this is what they're designed for.
10: Luis Martinez reports the move follows the arrest of six men accused of plotting an attack on the base. The UK says there are strong indications Iran was involved, but Iran denies that. It's 7:46.
9: And coming up at 7:50, we'll update the traffic and weather. Check your money now, 7:47. Here's Bloomberg's Dan Schwartzman.
25: A new record-closing high for the Nasdaq despite oil prices and consumer sentiment after investors bought up technology and AI-related shares. The largest privately-owned company in the U.S., Beefpacker Cargill's fiscal first-quarter earnings fell by more than half as the company was pressured by higher costs for cattle and cocoa, despite also benefiting from stronger results in soybeans. For the quarter ended August 31st, Cargill had net income of $927 million. That's down from $1.94 billion a year ago, according to accounts seen Monday by Bloomberg. Earnings were also impacted by higher cattle prices, which have recently eased. AstraZeneca says it has what it needs to keep growing beyond 2030 without a major acquisition. That's according to its CEO. There has been recent speculation about a potential tie-up with rival Bristol-Myers Squibb, which would have created one of the world's largest pharmaceutical companies. The pharma giant shares, though, have fallen 15% since the start of the year.
9: Stock futures are up again ahead of the opening bell this morning. AAA's Metro Atlanta gas price average is down another 2 cents since yesterday, $3.88 a gallon to start Tuesday. We'll continue in 2 minutes, traffic, weather, and then a couple new flavors of Coca-Cola. See what you think. 7:48, that's a great time to get a guaranteed offer on your home from Mark Spain Real Estate at markspain.com.
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9: 7:50, this is Atlanta's Morning News. How long are you going to live? Not how long do you want to live, how long might you live? We've got new life expectancy numbers based on the newest medical research coming up after traffic and weather in about 90 seconds. Here's Mark McKay.
12: Crash has been out here for over an hour. 85 southbound in Brookhaven below North Druid Hills Road. Now taking out two left center lanes. Maybe some relief. Hero unit on the scene to assist police. All the rest of the vehicles are on the shoulder and the delays are stretching back now before Claremont Road outside the perimeter. It's rough. 85 south leaving Highway 316 into Norcross. Full house on 400 southbound Old Milton Parkway to Holcomb Ridge Road, getting out of Cobb, Cherokee County. Crash Clark.
31: Yeah, they're starting to wake up on 75 south out of Emerson, Allatoona, and spots down into Ackworth. You'll get brief relief, then tap the brakes again, trying to navigate past KSU. 575, same thing. Holly Springs down to Woodstock. You've got a few brake lights with you. 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
14: We can see the sun peeking out from the clouds and the fog this morning. In fact, sunny skies for today, breezy with the northeast wind gusting 20 miles per hour. Feeling like fall with a high of 78, lows tonight in the mid-50s. Right now, 65 degrees in Cartersville, 62 in Austell, 62 degrees in Decula. Meteorologist Christina Edwards, 95.5 WSB.
9: At 7:55, in less than 3 minutes, the great lengths Amazon and Walmart are going to now to deliver your packages quickly. 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
11: WSB recall alert. More than 120,000 cases of Gatorade are being voluntarily recalled due to undeclared food dyes. They're sold in 37 states, including Georgia.
32: The FDA says the recall includes the orange and the lemon-lime flavors of Gatorade, including the zero-calorie versions. It's classified as a Class 2 recall.
10: Mike Dubusky reports the FDA says that means the recalled Gatorade may cause temporary or medically reversible adverse health consequences.
11: An Atlanta-based beverage giant rolls out new offerings next year, including Coca-Cola Cherry Lime and Coca-Cola Strawberry Float.
1: Core Power Banana is coming back, and a new version of Strawberry is being added to the protein shake lineup. The Powerade line will see the additions of Watermelon and Lemon Lime Zero Sugar. Topo Chico is rolling out new offerings this month and next year.
10: Bloomberg's Gina Cervetti reports this month Coca-Cola will test some prebiotic versions of Zero Sugar Coke and Sprite and its Fresca label.
11: On the first day of its new term, the U.S. Supreme Court declines to hear an appeal from convicted Charleston, South Carolina church shooter Dylan Roof.
2: Roof was found guilty of opening fire on a group of African-American parishioners at Mother Emanuel AME Church back in 2015, killing nine. He argued that his conviction and death sentence should be overturned because of alleged judicial bias during the case.
10: Mark Mayfield reports lower courts previously rejected those claims, and Roof remains on federal death row as his appeals continue.
11: Life expectancy is almost back to pre-COVID pandemic levels. The World Health Organization's new report shows the average person lived 73.3 years in 2023. Life expectancy was 73.4 years just prior to the pandemic in 2019.
10: Chronic diseases accounted for about three quarters of deaths in 2023. That is much higher than the 58% in 2000. Cardiovascular diseases remain the leading cause of death. It's 7:54.
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9: Thank you, Clark. Top stories at 8 o'clock, about 4 minutes from now, and among them, the latest new info about a big Georgia Power data breach. We'll play Grand for Groceries, too, in about 15 minutes now. You'll hear the keyword. Stay with us. 7:56 now.
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21: And the delays are growing out of
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9: Well, good morning. It's 8 o'clock. I'm Chris Chandler. This is Atlanta's Morning News. Thank you for starting the day with us. Our top local stories.
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9: These stories are coming up in less than 90 seconds. First, though, traffic and weather. Here's Mark McKay.
12: Finally, relief in Brookhaven. Multi-vehicle crash. Last damaged car has been pulled to the shoulder. Hero unit had to do it. 85 southbound past North Druid Hills Road, exit 89. That's the reason for the extra heavy delays inside the perimeter on 85, stretching all the way back toward Shalford Road this morning. Trying to get into Midtown from the southern burbs, it's tough on 75, 85 north from Langford Parkway up to I-20. Extra pressure this morning on the ride through East Atlanta. Very slow. I-20 westbound, leaving Flat Shoals Gresham to 75-85. Watching the trouble spots on 285. Ashley Frasca.
14: We've been watching a crash that was in the center lanes of 285 northbound at Martin Luther King Jr. Drive. They've been working diligently to get most of that off to the right, and now a new crash. Same spot, though. Left lane now blocked, so the delays are going to continue up from 166 Campbellton Road, exit number 5. Next report at 810 from the Loud Security Systems 24-hour traffic center. Triple team traffic, 95.5 WSB.
15: Still some areas of fog this morning, but it's beginning to lift away. You can see the sunshine this morning, and we're in for a beautiful afternoon. Breezy at times, otherwise a high of 78, lows tonight in the mid-50s, dry conditions for tomorrow with highs in the low 80s. Right now, 63 degrees in Marietta, 62 in Brookhaven, 60 in Tucker. Meteorologist Christina Edwards, 95.5 WSB.
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16: I'm just so angry. We're a world-class city, and these issues just shouldn't be happening.
9: Just weeks after Atlanta watershed management leaders get a grilling from a city council committee over nearly $250 million in unpaid water bills, the full council has now approved millions of dollars for water infrastructure work. WSB's Rob Archer reports the money will cover several needs.
17: City Council approves a three-part package totaling more than $40 million for water infrastructure and equipment needs. One measure moves $20 million from reserves into engineering, design, and construction management. Another provides $2 million for vehicles and heavy equipment. The package also extends agreements with consultant teams that help manage the city's water projects. Rob Archer, 95.5 WSB.
9: In March of 2025, city officials announced a 20-year plan to make significant upgrades to the city's aging water infrastructure. Estimated at that time, it will cost $2 billion to get the work done. Atlanta has over 4,000 miles of pipes running below its surface. 8:03 now with more news. Here are Austin Eller and Cheryl Castro.
11: 300,000 Georgia Power customers are being warned they could be impacted by a massive data breach.
1: The company says hackers were able to obtain the information through its online portal. A message to impacted customers says the criminals gained access to things like your name, address, and last four digits of your social security number. In a statement, Georgia Power says it remains committed to protecting customer information. Impacted customers are being offered free credit monitoring. They don't believe there's any ongoing threat. Jonathan O'Brien, 95.5 WSB.
10: A man wanted for a broad daylight mugging near the Midtown MARTA station is now in custody after allegedly stealing an Atlanta police cruiser, then crashing into a tanker truck on I-675. Police say Phelan Thorpe suffered minor injuries in that crash.
11: Police responded to a home on Thomasville Drive after getting a call about a wanted man. That's where Thorpe was able to steal the car. He's charged in the assault and robbery of a woman near the intersection of 10th and West Peachtree Streets.
10: A city councilman in one North Gwinnett County city proposes an ordinance to remove all of the city's flock cameras. Sugar Hill City Councilman Gary Perkle says the proposal would only impact the two cameras the city installed on its own, not the others installed by Gwinnett County Police.
2: So I am trying to remove them, but also reserve the right, if there were ever any there or if any ever come back, then it must be the city council that makes that decision.
11: And Perkle says the existing cameras were installed without the city council being notified. A final vote is expected at next week's meeting.
10: It's 8:04. A man accused of sending death threats to Georgia Congressman and U.S. Senate candidate Mike Collins is now behind bars in New York. The Butts County Sheriff's Office launched the investigation after learning the threat had been made on Instagram against Collins and his son-in-law.
11: Former Hampton resident Anthony Latrell Bennett was tracked down in upstate New York and arrested. During the investigation, he admits to sending the threat. Collins is currently running against incumbent Senator John Ossoff.
10: Members of Cornell University's Faculty Senate are gearing up for a vote of no confidence against the university's administration for its handling of a 2024 alleged gang rape on campus. The vote would put pressure on university leadership to take action.
11: It comes after an overnight rally where students and community leaders expressed anger at the school. A former student filed a civil lawsuit last month claiming fraternity members made her do drugs before several of them assaulted her.
10: President Trump says the U.S. is ready to help Russia after a lab worker in Siberia dies from possible exposure to the plague. President says he has not talked to Russian President Vladimir Putin about the situation.
11: Russian officials say at first a woman at an anti-plague research institute died from an unspecified form of the disease. Then later they say the woman died from pneumonia. Some reports say nearly 200 people are being quarantined due to possible exposure.
10: The former school superintendent of DeKalb County Schools pleads guilty just days before his federal fraud and embezzlement trial was set to start in Chicago.
3: Sentencing is set for January for Devon Horton, who confesses to a scheme in which he was paid tens of thousands of dollars by three men after he, as school superintendent, steered district contracts to their companies. He also admits spending thousands on personal expenses with his district credit card and filing a false tax return. Horton's lawyer, Terry Campbell, sent me a statement telling me that Dr. Horton received funds from contractors he knew, and he knew that was wrong, and that he's accepted responsibility for his misconduct. Campbell says Horton's dedicated his professional life to bettering students' education, and he'll be a positive force in his community when the case is behind him. Veronica Waters, 95.5 WSB.
11: Police in the city of South Fulton want the public's help tracking down a suspect wanted in a $10,000 copper wire theft. Investigators say the person was spotted stealing the wire near Wallace and Enon Roads.
10: That person was last seen driving off in a Dodge Charger toward Camp Creek Parkway. Anyone with info should call South Fulton Police. It's 8:06.
9: And when we continue, traffic and weather, and we're about 5 minutes away now from our Grand for Groceries keyword for this morning. This is the last week of our contest. You're running out of chances to win $1,000. Your first today's coming up in just about 5 minutes here on WSB. It is 8:06 now. Stay with us.
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9: Well, 810 now in 90 seconds. We'll play Grand for Groceries for this morning. That's right after we check traffic and weather. To the traffic center first, Mark McKay.
12: To Cobb and Cherokee County at the start as we watch delays start to build now on I-575 in a couple of spots approaching Sixes Road out of Holly Springs, exit 11, and on the ride into Woodstock. Those through lanes are also slowing from Town Lake Parkway working toward Highway 92. I-75 crossing over Lake Allatoona this morning, a bit slow into Ackworth, and spotty delays in the through lanes of 75 south through Marietta. All lanes are heavy on 400 southbound now from Windward Parkway, trying to roll south, breaking free at exit 7 Holcomb Ridge Road. With an eye on I-85, Ashley Frasca.
14: And a trip time rolling out of Duluth, about 40 minutes on 85 south between 316 and I-285. Pretty much stop and go the entire way down from Highway 316. And the bigger jam has been in from Brookhaven this morning. You're on the brakes beginning below Shalford Road. But the better news, the multi-vehicle crash just past North Druid Hills is finally on the shoulder. Next report at 820 from the Loud Security Systems 24-hour traffic center. Triple team traffic, 95.5 WSB.
8: WSB meteorologist Christina Edwards and her exclusive five-day forecast, sponsored by Breda Pest Management. 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
15: The fog is starting to lift away, and we are enjoying the sunshine this morning. We are going to enjoy fall-like weather this afternoon. The northeast breeze pulling in that drier, less humid air, and today's high is 78. We're dropping down to the mid-50s for tomorrow, so sweater weather for those of you who are a little more cold-natured. Tomorrow afternoon, mostly sunny, rising to the low 80s. We'll do that again on Thursday, partly cloudy, high around 83. Staying dry on Friday, however, monitoring the tropics for this weekend. Both Saturday and Sunday, we may have a tropical system move through. I say that because it hasn't quite formed just yet, but there are signals that we could see a tropical system developing in the next 24 to 48 hours. Actually, I have more information on that in a blog post on WSBRadio.com. And of course, we'll keep you updated here on 95.5 WSB as we get closer to the weekend with regards to those impacts.
14: Right now, 63 degrees in Villa Rica, 61 in Acworth, 58 in Cumming. Meteorologist Christina Edwards, 95.5 WSB.
9: All right, time to play our Grand for Groceries contest for this morning. And here is the key word for you to get to work. Ring, R-I-N-G, like wedding ring. 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And the window closes at 8:30. So between now and 8:30, somebody's going to win $1,000 just by typing in that word, ring, R-I-N-G. And again, this is the last week for our contest. So make sure you play. Play right now. Why don't you? R-I-N-G, the keyword for this morning. 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I'm Chris Chandler. It's 8:13 now.
10: Senate Minority Leader Chuck Schumer is demanding answers from Atlanta-based Flock Safety over its nationwide network of license plate cameras.
0: Schumer wants the company to delete personal data unrelated to crimes and disclose whether federal agencies have accessed its database. The company says it welcomes the opportunity to provide policymakers with information about its technology and how it's used by law enforcement. The push comes on growing concerns over AI-powered surveillance. Democrats have introduced a bill to restrict federal use of Flock's cameras, while Republican Senator Josh Hawley is working on legislation targeting the company. On Bloomberg's Courtney Donahoe for 95.5 WSB.
11: And new from overnight, religious TV programming pioneer Jim Baker has died. Baker was also subject to one of the biggest scandals of the 1980s.
4: It was as polished as any TV talk show of the era.
16: The PTL Television Network presents Jim and Tammy.
4: Jim and Tammy Faye Baker sat atop an evangelistic empire valued in the hundreds of millions. Then,
17: I feel we've made a mistake.
4: Scandal.
10: Jim Ryan reports Baker admitted to an affair with a church clerk and also spent 5 years in prison for fraud. Baker was 86.
11: A new report shows Georgia high school students have a decent understanding of personal finance.
23: Georgia got a B this year, but Beth Bean with the National Endowment for Financial Education says by 2028, we'll see an A here in Georgia. Almost 500,000 Georgia high school students in our state are not only learning about loans and interest rates.
25: Adding in AI, cryptocurrency, prediction markets, scams and fraud, betting apps are really popular. So making sure students are really knowing what's happening in the very complicated financial landscape that we're in.
23: When the first report card was issued in 2013, only three states earned an A grade. This year, there were 10 states. Sabrina Cupid, 95.5 WSB.
10: It's 8:15.
9: Grand for Groceries, keyword ring, R-I-N-G. The window's open right now. It's open until 8:30. Somebody's going to win $1,000. This is the last week we're going to play the contest. Let's go WSB in depth next year as we continue. Steve Fortenberry is president of the Dunwoody High School Community Association, and he's telling us this morning, mission accomplished. Seacrest Stadium will officially open for football games at Dunwoody High next August.
26: We've had this dream for a long time, a number of years. The community's goal is to raise $1.5 million to help build the stadium. We have a generous donation from the Seacrest family, which helps us in this process as well. We just hit our goal of $1.5 million, so we're excited about that and what that means for the community and the ability to build a stadium. Currently, we have about 1,000 seats. This will bring our total capacity to a little over 3,000 seats. There will be a fully functional press box. We'll have a restroom area there, concession stands, a kind of ticket booth, and an entry into the stadium, and then also an upgrade in the grounds around the stadium and for the fans and for the kids.
9: Yep, sounds lovely. In addition to that donation from the Seacrest family, locally more than 800 families made contributions.
26: There's nothing like a Friday night high school football game to bring a community together. Now, you know, people can walk to the game from the neighborhoods nearby. It also will provide an area that we look for other events to host for the city of Dunwoody, and you know, want to partner with them. It was truly a grassroots effort, you know, from $5 donations to, you know, much higher. So that's been exciting too, to see just the support and the number of families involved in this fundraising effort.
9: And if you have not heard it at some point over low the years, Ryan Seacrest is himself an alum of Dunwoody High. Coming up at 8:20, we'll update the latest weather, and we'll get you to work on time, too. 8:17 now. Let's check your money. Here's Bloomberg's Dan Schwartzman.
1: The Children's Place, which also owns a Gymboree clothing brand, is in some trouble. With sales taking a tumble and seeing a slower-than-expected rollout of its e-commerce business, the kids' apparel company is getting operational assistance from an outside consulting group, while also receiving a $40 million injection from a Saudi Arabian investor. The AI boom is giving tech billionaires their best year to date. The Bloomberg Billionaires Index shows that the roughly 200 tech fortunes among the world's 500 richest people gained a combined $845 billion through the end of September. That's the most ever for the first 9 months of a year. Elon Musk, the world's richest person, added $310 billion to his fortune this year through the end of September, or roughly 40% of the index's total increase. Despite the war in Iran, high gas prices, interest rates, and negative consumer sentiment, the Nasdaq ended with a new record closing high after investors bought up technology and AI-related shares.
9: Yep, and stock futures are way up ahead of the opening bell at 9:30 this morning. Keyword Ring, R-I-N-G, the grand for groceries windows open right now. It is open until 8:30. When we continue, in 2 minutes, traffic and weather and then the drinking habits of we Georgians. Some new statistics. 8:18 now.
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9: It is 8:20. How quickly time passes. Tomorrow is a, on this date in history, day to remember for sure. The third anniversary of the October 7th attack on Israel. The 25th anniversary of the U.S. invasion of Afghanistan, not long after September 11th. And Fox News turns 30 years old tomorrow. Let's get live team coverage of traffic and weather. We'll go to downtown Atlanta as we go to the traffic center. Here's Mark McKay.
12: And the challenge getting there, especially from the northeast this morning, where 85 is still rugged, leaving Claremont Road. See a multi-car crash on the right shoulder there at North Druid Hills, exit 89. But on the brake lights, still as you head south towards 17th Street, Atlantic Station, rugged on the northbound side of the connector from before Langford Parkway up to I-20. That has really done a number to I-20 West. You are struggling in through East Atlanta, I-20 westbound jam. Now at Flatulence Gresham. How's the ride on the West Freeway, Crash Clark?
28: Definitely not setting any speed records, that's for sure. Heading through Lithia Springs, I-20 eastbound. You're tapping those brakes pretty hard right around Thornton Road all the way past Six Flags. 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

0: A new national report shows last school year set the record for the most banned books. Nonprofit organization Pen America finds almost 12,000 book bans in public schools across the country.
1: That number includes over 7,300 unique titles, with Stephen King leading the way as the most banned author. Texas topped the list with more than 8,100 book bans. The study finds there were 33 bans here in Georgia.
0: Former pastor and American Idol contestant Caleb Flynn gets life in prison without parole after being convicted in Ohio for the murder of his wife. Prosecutors say Flynn staged the crime scene to make it look like someone had broken into their home and fatally shot the mother of two.
1: The judge calls Flynn's actions impossible to fathom as she hands down his sentence.
2: You used your faith to manipulate the lives of others. And the court finds that deeply disturbing.
1: Flynn has denied killing his wife, saying he'll continue to fight for his innocence.
0: Cherokee County is again selected to host a national competition for first responders.
3: It's called the Police and Fire Games and has events like
4: toughest firefighter
3: and
4: toughest cop.
3: 600 participants this year, and Cherokee County Communications Director Erica Neldler says they'll host the event again in 2027, and they want everyone to come out and watch.
4: Anybody is welcome to come and attend and watch and enjoy the day. We had a lot of spectators in June.
3: Now, this year, Cherokee County did win toughest firefighter in the competition and took home 112 medals in all. Keith Cromwell, 95.5 WSB.
1: A growing outbreak of measles in Pennsylvania climbs past a concerning marker.
5: Measles cases in Pennsylvania have now topped 1,000, making it one of the worst outbreaks in recent memory. Just under 200 people have been hospitalized with the illness.
0: Mike Dubusky reports five people have died in the state. Three of the deaths were unvaccinated adults. The two others were infants too young to receive a vaccine. So far this year, 21 cases of measles have been confirmed in Georgia.
1: Georgians are shifting from beer to hard alcohol. That's according to a new report from the National Institute on Alcohol Abuse and Alcoholism, which finds per capita hard alcohol intake is up 37% since 2010.
0: Beer intake falls by 26% in that same time frame. Wine intake is also down by about 8%. Overall drinking habits fall by about 3% since 2010. It's 8:25. 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
6: The first generation that came up when people stopped using cash and used plastic for everything and now tap to pay are the first generation that have things upside down. In fact, what's stunning is a new survey shows that half of people approximately in their 30s and 40s owe more on credit cards than they have saved for the future. And that's because the relationship you have with money is so different when you're not carrying physical money. When you're just using your phone to tap or you're using a piece of plastic, it doesn't feel real. You don't feel the spending. You've got to train yourself. That's real money. And speaking of real money, if you're not saving for the future, today's the first day to start.
7: 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This is the last week of our Grand for Groceries contest. 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You got till 8:30. We'll continue on Atlanta's Morning News at 8:30. That's less than 4 minutes from now. And among our top stories, it's 4 weeks today until midterm election day, and the campaign here in Georgia has come to death threats against at least one of the candidates. It's 8:26.
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9: Why, good morning. It's 8:30. I'm Chris Chandler. This is Atlanta's Morning News. We thank you for starting the day with us. Our top local stories.
10: A death threat toward a Georgia Senate candidate ends in an arrest.
11: Small businesses overwhelmed by debt could soon have another option to keep the doors open.
9: These stories are coming in less than 90 seconds. First, though, traffic and weather. Here's Mark McKay.
12: Bad spot for an I-285 travel advisory. Sandy Springs, three right lanes taken out. Hero unit assisting a tandem big rig involved in a crash. Those three right lanes are lost on the inner loop 285 eastbound before Riverside Drive. Thank you, traffic trooper Luke, for letting us know about this. We see it on the jam cam and the developing delays that begin all the way back towards South Cobb Drive. It's just going to get worse, not only on 285, but the right lanes of 75. Southbound are also struggling out of Marietta. Those 75 southbound delays now have started Delk Road. West side perimeter has been rugged between Langford Parkway and I-20 due to a left lane crash. 285 northbound, the inner loop north of Cascade Road, exit 7. Next report set 8:40 from the Loud Security Systems 24-hour traffic center. Triple Team Traffic, 95.5 WSB.
13: The fog is starting to lift away. Beautiful sunshine this morning and all through this afternoon. Feeling like fall as we see the breeze pick up, and daytime highs will be limited to the upper 70s, dropping down to the mid 50s for tomorrow morning. It's currently 60 in Sugar Hill, 63 in Monroe, 63 degrees in Fairburn. Meteorologist Christina Edwards, 95.5 WSB.
9: Well, it's 8:31 now, and our top local story, multiple law enforcement agencies joined forces to identify and arrest a man they say made death threats against Georgia Congressman and senatorial candidate Mike Collins.
14: After a multi-state investigation, including the FBI, Anthony Lantrell Bennett, a former resident of Hampton, is arrested in upstate New York. He's charged with two counts of terroristic threats. The Butts County Sheriff's Office began investigating a death threat made on Instagram against Collins and his son-in-law. During the investigation, the suspect admits sending the threatening message. Investigators find out the threat was connected to information in an online story that was not true. Collins faces incumbent Senator John Ossoff. Bill Caiaccio, 95.5 WSB.
9: Authorities say the threat to Collins made no mention of his wife or their three children. Collins represents Georgia's 10th congressional district. Upon word of the arrest, his senatorial opponent, John Ossoff, released a statement condemning all threats of violence. It's 8:32. With more news, here are Austin Eller and Cheryl Castro.
11: Atlanta City Council members approved more than $40 million for water infrastructure and equipment. The three-measure package funds engineering, design, and construction management for water projects.
10: It also includes $2 million for vehicles and heavy equipment. Council members say the measures will help support the Atlanta Department of Watershed Management.
11: Attention, Georgia Power customers. The utility reports a data breach potentially exposing personal information from at least 300,000 customers. The breach was discovered following recent suspicious activity in the company's online customer portal.
10: Georgia Power says it's working with law enforcement and there is no evidence of ongoing unauthorized access. It's in the process of notifying affected customers.
11: A suspect is behind bars this morning as the Georgia State Patrol investigates a crash involving a stolen police cruiser.
6: I-675 was shut down for a couple hours after an ABD cruiser crashed into a tanker truck. Now that cruiser had been stolen about an hour earlier after Atlanta police responded to a home on Thomasville Drive on reports the suspect wanted in connection to a robbery on West Peachtree Street during the day on Saturday was at that home with a gun. When officers arrive, they find Phelan Thorpe. They then say he jumped into the cruiser and took off and ended up crashing it into a tanker truck on the highway. He suffered minor injuries and was taken into custody. Nobody else was injured. Michelle Wright, 95.5 WSB.
10: Anger over Cornell University's handling of gang rape allegations involving seven fraternity members in 2024 turns violent.
7: Vandals smashing the glass doors of the administration building and sending a message in spray paint saying in part, rapists are protected. The case is now in the hands of the state attorney general's office, which has already reached out to Jane Doe's attorney.
11: Aaron Katursky reports the fraternity members named in Jane Doe's civil lawsuit deny any wrongdoing. 20 student groups host a protest at Cornell University calling for sexual assault prevention.
10: It's 8:34. A former White House COVID response coordinator says he suspects more is going on than the Russians are letting on when it comes to a Russian pneumonic plague incident that killed one worker in an anti-plague lab.
15: The lab that she was working in is a lab that's supposed to be a civilian lab, but it has a long history of having military biological weapons research.
11: Dr. Ashish Jha says the response has not been in line with a simple lab accident, as 200 people are now under quarantine. The USS is closely monitoring the incident, along with the Atlanta-based CDC.
10: Well, sentencing is now set for January for Devon Horton. The former DeKalb County School Superintendent changes his plea to guilty on wire fraud, embezzlement, and tax evasion charges in Illinois.
11: Now, Horton's now admits to a scheme in which he was paid tens of thousands of dollars by three men after he, as a school superintendent in Illinois, steered district contracts to their companies. He also admits spending thousands on personal expenses with his district credit card and filing a false tax return.
10: One Metro Atlanta city considers taking down its controversial flock cameras.
16: Sugar Hill has two flock cameras installed, but City Council member Gary Perkle wants them removed.
17: It was not announced to the city council that they went in. Manager or the chief marshal put them up on their own.
16: Perkle wants council to be the ones who decide whether to use flock cameras.
17: Because we're representative of the people, you know, and if the people don't like our decision, they can vote us out.
16: A final decision on the ordinance is scheduled for next week. Keith Cromwell, 95.5 WSB.
11: President Trump signs an executive order to ease limits on the tax for use of red dye diesel. The diesel is normally sold without state or federal highway taxes for use in off-road equipment like tractors or excavators.
18: To officially waive the off-road requirement and allow anyone to purchase tax-free red dye diesel for any reason.
10: He says the decision will save millions for farmers and drive down the cost of all goods with just 4 weeks to go until the midterm elections. It's 8:36.
9: When we continue in 3 minutes, what is next for that former American Idol contestant now convicted of murder? Plus, we will get traffic and we'll get the weather for you for the middle part of the week in our exclusive five-day forecast. Stay with us. It's 8:36 now.
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24: This is Atlanta's Morning News at 8:40. New travel advisory in Sandy Springs. Here's Mark McKay.
12: Terrible spot for three right lanes to be knocked out, Chris, but that's what we have right now with a tractor-trailer crash on 285 eastbound before Riverside Drive, exit 24. With those three right lanes lost, things are stacking up quickly on 285, stretching all the way back to Atlanta Road. And, of course, this doing you no favors out of Marietta. Those southbound lanes are jammed now between the north and south loop. Right lane especially heavy, trying to get on to 285 east. Westbound lanes are filled as well between Tucker and Dunwoody. 285 westbound, the worst of it on the outer loop in Doraville between I-85 and Peachtree Boulevard. We getting any relief into downtown Midtown Atlanta? Ashley Frasca.
29: Still pretty filled up on the downtown connector, 7585 northbound up from 166 Langford Parkway, and then even sluggish all the way through Midtown Atlanta, and still seeing a jam from Claremont Road on 85 south and beginning below Lenox on 400 south trying to escape Buckhead. And if you're leaving downtown toward the airport, look out for a crash in a left lane or two on 75 south before Cleveland Avenue. 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Triple Team Traffic, 95.5 WSB.
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13: The last of the fog is lifting away. We're in for a beautiful afternoon. Going to feel like fall with sunshine, breezy conditions, the northeast wind gusting 20 miles per hour, and that's going to limit our daytime high to around 78. And temperatures tonight will be dropping into the mid-50s, so potentially sweater weather for some of us colder-natured individuals like myself for tomorrow morning. morning. Tomorrow afternoon, sunshine with a high around 81. Thursday and Friday, partly cloudy skies, morning lows in the 50s, daytime highs in the low 80s. It's this weekend. We need a monitor. Currently in the Gulf, there is a tropical disturbance that is unorganized at the moment, but it could become our next tropical depression in the next few days, and that could then impact our weekend weather. It's too soon to know all the details, but I'll be fine-tuning it for you as we get closer to Friday. So stay tuned here on 95.5 WSB for updates. Right now, 62 degrees in Mableton, 64 in Sandy Springs. It's 63 in Conyers. Meteorologist Christina Edwards, 95.5 WSB.
24: Good morning. It's Tuesday, October 6th. I'm Chris Chandler, and you're listening to Atlanta's Morning News. It's great to have you along on our Monday update at 8:47. What follows may be a record day on Wall Street. That's in less than 4 minutes now. It's 8:43.
10: A bill awaiting the president's signature could offer small businesses in Atlanta and around the country a faster, less expensive way to deal with debt and keep their doors open. Congress passes the measure, expanding access to a simplified bankruptcy process.
11: It would allow qualifying businesses with up to $7.5 million in debt to use that option. The idea is to help owners work out a repayment plan while staying in business.
10: It'll be life in prison for former Ohio pastor and American Idol contestant Caleb Flynn. Flynn's convicted of murdering his wife, Ashley, and tampering with evidence.
2: We saw Caleb Flynn. He was emotional. Then he started crying when he was reading a letter dedicated to both his daughters, who are 10 and 12 years old. But in it all, he still maintained that he did not kill his wife.
11: Melissa Adan reports Flynn claims an intruder killed his wife during a home invasion. His former mistress testified against him, saying Flynn sent her messages that he wanted to kill his wife.
10: Free swimming in city pools wins approval in the Atlanta City Council. Council members vote to approve a measure removing admission fees during designated open swim hours at city-run indoor and outdoor pools.
11: The city has already offered free swim sessions. The new measure makes that policy part of Atlanta's code, with access tied to scheduled open swim hours.
10: It's 8:44. An Atlanta lawyer and his driver are suing a city in Alabama over what they say was a setup for drug charges.
16: Terry Bailey says he traveled to Pritchard, Alabama to help a client buy a strip club. Instead, police searched his rental car and arrested him and his driver on drug charges. Their attorney, Mark Begdo, says they later learned how the arrest was arranged.
3: This was a plant and a setup, and we're able to present that information to federal authorities, who, it turns out, were already investigating the city of Pritchard Police Department.
16: The charges against both men were dropped. Former officer Emmanuel Dodge has pleaded not guilty to federal charges related to the alleged scheme. We reached out to the city attorney, but we didn't hear back. Rob Archer, 95.5 WSB.
11: Dunwoody High School Stadium is getting a major upgrade with a local celebrity's backing.
4: Thanks to donations from Dunwoody High School families and a sizable contribution from Dunwoody alum Ryan Seacrest, the stadium expansion is moving ahead. Dunwoody High School Association President Steve Fortenberry says this is a great step forward for the school.
5: Over 800 families have donated toward this, so it was truly a grassroots effort.
4: The expansion will mean that the school can host varsity football games on campus for the first time. The stadium is expected to open next year. Jonathan O'Brien, 95.5 WSB.
10: Georgia high school students score a B grade when it comes to financial literacy, according to a new annual report. The National Endowment for Financial Education's Beth Bean says she expects our state to improve to an A grade when requirements for the class of 2028 change.
6: We really want states to have students take a standalone course that has 60 hours of personal finance. That is, the data shows that that's the best way that students learn.
11: Right now, high school students in Georgia must take a half-year course in economics as a graduation requirement. About half of that course is focused on personal finance.
10: The Pentagon says it'll be execution by firing squad for Nidal Hassan. He's the former Army psychiatrist sentenced to death for the 2009 mass shooting at Fort Hood, Texas. It would mark the first U.S. military execution in more than 6 decades.
11: The Pentagon says Defense Secretary Pete Hegseth recommended the execution, which was then approved by President Trump. No word on when the execution will take place. The Fort Hood attack killed 13 people and injured 32 others.
10: Some Republican senators are pushing back on plans by Defense Secretary Pete Hegseth to cut generals and admirals by 20%. Senate leaders say they got little or no advance notice and are questioning whether the cuts could hurt military readiness. Some also want to know whether experienced officers are being pushed out for political or ideological reasons.
11: Hegseth says the cuts are about accountability and reducing bureaucracy. The Pentagon denies race nor sex or factors in promotions. The dispute comes as Congress works to fund the Pentagon and fill several top military vacancies. It's 8:46.
24: Why, coming up at 8:50, we'll update traffic and weather for you. It's 8:47 now. 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Here's Bloomberg's Dan Schwartzman.
1: Beverage giant Constellation Brands will be reporting second quarter and fiscal 2027 financial results on Tuesday after markets close. Beer sales are expected to have increased slightly over the key summer period, though volatility in that market is likely to continue. That's according to Citi. The producer of popular beers such as Modelo and Corona saw a decline in sales of over 3% year over year in its previous quarter. The NASDAQ with a new record closing high despite consumer sentiment being low after investors bought up technology and AI-related shares. In order to skirt President Trump's tariffs on imported prescription medications, the German chemical giant and drug maker Bayer is investing $2.2 billion in a new factory in Ohio to make meds that treat cancer and kidney and cardiovascular diseases. CalPERS, the nation's largest public employee pension fund, plans to build out its private credit portfolio by placing more money into funds that specialize in green or brown field energy projects.
24: Stock futures are up considerably about 40 minutes before the opening bell this morning after that record close for the NASDAQ on Monday. Just in, police in London are saying a 22-year-old man has been arrested on suspicion of terror over the incident at the airbase there, which led to the hasty removal of several U.S. fighter jets. We'll have the latest on the state of vigilance still at that base this morning when we continue in just 2 minutes here. You'll hear traffic and weather, too, on Atlanta's Morning News. And our Grand for Groceries window has closed for this morning. Your next chance to play will be on the Mark Arum Show early in the 10 o'clock hour. And again, this is the last week of the contest. 8:48 now. 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
12: Where we will see improvement on 285. Chris, crash that had multiple right lanes knocked out has cleared. All lanes back open. 285 eastbound, Riverside Drive, exit 24. Heavy delays, though, back toward South Cobb Drive on 285. The inner loop and 75 still a mess through Marietta, heading from North Loop Whitewater down to I-285. Still a 40-minute plus commutes on I-85 southbound, leaving Highway 316 down to I-285. How's 400, Crash Clark?
0: Well, you can fill it up on 400 as you approach Windward Parkway. You'll start hitting the brakes, and they'll stay with you until you get south of the Chattahoochee River, making your way through Sandy Springs. From the Loud Security Systems Traffic Center, Triple Team Traffic, 95.5 WSB.
13: The fog has lifted away, and we're in for a beautiful Tuesday. Mostly sunny, breezy, with a high of 78, and cool for tonight, lows in the mid-50s. Right now, 64 degrees in Dunwoody, 63 in Fayetteville. It is 63 in Social Circle. Meteorologist Christina Edwards, 95.5 WSB.
24: At 8:55, a Clark Howard warning why it's more important now than ever, he says, to know about your credit score. It's 8:52.
11: Atlanta-based Coca-Cola gears up to introduce several new flavors and types of beverages. New offerings rolling out next year include Coca-Cola Cherry Lime and Coca-Cola Strawberry Float. Core Power Banana is coming back, and a new version of Strawberry is being added to the protein shake lineup. The Powerade line will see the additions of Watermelon and Lemon Lime Zero Sugar. Topo Chico is rolling out new offerings this month and next year, and this month the company will test some prebiotic versions of Zero Sugar Coke and Sprite and its Fresca label. I'm Bloomberg's Gina Cervetti for 95.5 WSB.
10: WSB recall alert. PepsiCo is recalling 122,000 cases of Gatorade sold in Georgia and 36 other states due to undeclared food dyes.
18: It's classified as a Class 2 recall, meaning, according to the FDA, the product may cause temporary or medically reversible adverse health consequences.
11: Mike Dubusky reports the FDA says this recall includes the orange and lemon lime flavors of Gatorade, including the zero-calorie versions.
10: The recall of U.S. bombers due to a threat at a Royal Air Force base in the U.K. means they'll require additional response times in the event of deployments in the Middle East.
19: It's going to be longer flight times for these strategic bombers in case they are needed again. B-1 bombers have been used. They've flown from their bases in Texas and from South Dakota to carry out missions inside the Middle East over the last year. What you end up with is a much longer flight distance, more multiple refuelings.
11: Louis Martinez reports the move follows the arrest of six men accused of plotting an attack on the base. The UK says there are strong indications Iran was involved, but Iran denies that.
10: Supreme Court justices reject an appeal from Dylan Roof, the man convicted in a deadly church shooting in Charleston.
21: He argued that his conviction and death sentence should be overturned because of alleged judicial bias during the case. Lower courts previously rejected those claims, and Roof remains on federal death row as his appeals continue.
11: Mark Mayfield reports Roof was found guilty of opening fire on a group of African-American parishioners at Mother Emanuel AME Church back in 2015, killing nine people.
10: Well, life expectancy is almost back to pre-COVID pandemic levels. The World Health Organization's new report shows the average person lived 73.3 years in 2023. Life expectancy was 73.4 years just prior to the pandemic in 2019.
11: Chronic diseases accounted for about three quarters of deaths in 2023. That's much higher than the 58% in 2000. Cardiovascular disease remains the leading cause of death. It's 8:55.
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22: 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Experian, you got a less than 1 in 100 shot. What do you do when they ignore you? You sue them in small claims court for a low filing fee and you don't need a lawyer. You sue them. If it's like a severe thing that's impacting your ability to get a job or keep insurance or get credit or a mortgage, and the credit bureaus are not doing what the law requires. The law requires that they fix it. You use the law yourself. Shouldn't have to be that way.
24: All right. Thank you, Clark Howard. That's Atlanta's morning news for this Tuesday morning. I'm Chris Chandler. It is always great to have you with us. And we will be back tomorrow morning starting at 5 a.m. as always. Have a great day.
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11: Good Tuesday morning to you at 9 o'clock. I'm Cheryl Castro. 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Our top local story, a big flock fight takes shape in one Gwinnett County city. Several Metro Atlanta law enforcement officers have lost their jobs over misuse of the license plate reading cameras. Now Sugar Hill City Councilman Gary Perkle leads an effort to get rid of them in his city.
35: We don't have a police department. We don't need cameras.
36: Councilman Perkle is proposing an ordinance to take down the cameras.
35: I don't like the idea in general of the collection, surveillance of tracking citizens.
36: Perkle says he wants elected officials to have a say in camera installation, which he says didn't happen here. But even if Sugar Hill does remove their two cameras, Gwinnett still has 12 cameras in the city limits.
11: WSB's Keith Cromwell reports the Sugar Hill City Council is set to make a final decision next week. Meanwhile, the Senate's top Democrat pushes for answers from Atlanta-based Flock Safety. Minority Leader Chuck Schumer wants more transparency.
37: Schumer wants the company to delete personal data unrelated to crimes and disclose whether federal
11: agencies have accessed its database. The company says it welcomes the opportunity to provide policymakers with information about its technology and how it's used by law enforcement.
0: Bloomberg's Courtney Donahoe reports the push comes amid growing concerns over privacy issues, while supporters say it helps crack down on crime. Right now, sunny, breezy, 64 degrees in Midtown, heading up to a high of 78 degrees this afternoon. Atlanta's most accurate and dependable forecast is coming up. Atlanta City Council approves more than $40 million for water infrastructure and equipment.
1: The money supports everything from planning water projects to providing equipment for the crews doing the work. The three-measure package includes funding for engineering, design, and construction management. It also moves $2 million from reserves into a fund for vehicles and heavy equipment. Council members approved the package for Atlanta's Department of Watershed Management. Rob Archer, 95.5 WSB.
0: Comes just weeks after the council takes watershed management to task for allowing overdue water bills to creep up to almost $250 million. Now, the agency has rolled out a new plan to more aggressively go after delinquent customers by assessing late fees and potentially shutting off service to those who do not pay up. There's growing concern about the mysterious death of a medical researcher in Russia working at an anti-plague lab. Now, former White House COVID response coordinator Dr. Ashish Jha says the number of people placed under quarantine raises a red flag.
4: If it was a simple, a vial broke, somebody got infected, it would be unlikely that it would lead to quarantining and monitoring of 200 people. So that makes me concerned that there might be something else happening.
0: He says the lab in Siberia is supposed to serve civilian purposes, but has a long history of having military biological weapons research there. Well, several reports now say that Fly Dubai co-pilot accused of attacking his captain aboard an Israel-bound flight was looking to target Tel Aviv's main airport.
5: They say after stabbing the pilot, he planned to calmly proceed as normal to approach Ben-Gurion Airport in Tel Aviv, request and receive permission to land, and then he planned to crash the plane into buildings at the airport.
0: Blake Sifton reports the United Arab Emirates says the co-pilot attacked the captain with a crash axe and attempted a terrorist attack aboard that plane with more than 160 people on board. Everyone survived. Well, famed 1980s TV evangelist Jim Baker, known for an extravagant lifestyle with his first wife, Tammy Faye, has died.
6: It all changed in 1987 when Baker admitted to having sex with his 21-year-old secretary. Jim Baker was eventually convicted of fraud in 1989, serving nearly 5 years in prison.
0: Sophie Flay reports just last year, Baker pleaded for donations for his TV operation. He was 86 years old. The National League Division Series moves to Truist Park today as the Braves continue their postseason push. Best of five series between the Braves and Dodgers all tied up 1-1. First pitch tonight at 6 o'clock. It is 9:03. The Mark Arum Show begins in less than 2 minutes. First, though, live team coverage of traffic and weather. We go live to the WSB 24-hour traffic center in Smilin' Mark McKay.
7: Seven vehicles involved in a crash, Cheryl, on the downtown connector. Took a while to get them all onto the shoulder. Hero and Georgia State Patrol teamed up to help do that. This is 7585 North. Before 17th Street, exit 251. Adding to the northbound delays through Midtown, it's still pretty rugged into downtown on the connector, leaving Langford Parkway up to I-20. And I-20 delays remain, especially through East Atlanta, leaving Moreland Avenue and into the Sunshine as you leave Fulton Industrial Boulevard, crossing I-285 into the MLK Jr. Drive area on the west side. Let's get the 285 story now from Ashley Frasca.
8: The ride through Vinings will improve, but right now it's pretty jammed up beginning past Hollowell Parkway. 285 North and East, that earlier trouble before Riverside has been cleared to the shoulder, and now trying to get eyes on some trouble into Dunwoody. 285 westbound before Ashford-Dunwoody Road. Sluggish traffic begins around Chamblee Tucker. From the Loud Security Systems 24-hour traffic center, Triple Team Traffic, 95.5 WSB.
9: I'm WSB meteorologist Christina Upward. Sunny skies, breezy today, feeling like fall with a high of 78, lows tonight in the mid-50s. Tomorrow, mostly sunny, highs in the upper 70s to low 80s. Partly cloudy on Thursday, a gentle warm-up to a high of 83.
0: And right now, you're sunny, 64 degrees in Kennesaw, 62 in Milton and Duluth, another 62 degrees. 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I'm Cheryl Castro, 95.5 WSB.
29: Tuesday morning, everyone. Hope you're enjoying this. We don't have to pay for weather. You don't need the AC. You don't need the heat. It's glorious out there. 9:06 as we kick off this Mark Arum Show. Got a ton of local stories to talk about. Data centers, AIs, pumpkins in North Georgia. We are going to talk to Dr. William Schaffner in the 11 o'clock hour. He is an infectious disease expert at Vanderbilt University. You heard on Atlanta's Morning News with Chris Chandler. Still questions about that possible plague in Russia. We'll get some good stuff from him. Dr. Scott Slade. Scott Slade's going to join us live as he does every Tuesday at 10:35. Previewing tonight. Tonight's the night. The only kind of debate we're going to have in the gubernatorial race. It's a town hall style debate. Scott Slade has moderated these big political debates. He's going to join us live and go in depth on that. Lots to give away today too. 10:12 a.m. I'm going to give you a keyword in the grand for groceries. You're going to get a chance to win a grand for groceries next hour. We've got tickets to give away to see Journey and a pair of tickets to Eric Erickson's Not Safe for Radio event this Saturday at Gas South. But got to start off the show with the fantastic breaking news. OMG.
3: Where is Hector?
29: Deborah is back after her much deserved vacation. We were on the struggle bus. We maintained it. But the grins that we had when we saw your face today. Welcome back, Deborah.
10: Thank you. I mean, I tried to check in. You guys seemed like you did okay, right? Like, I asked if there was anything, and you guys were like, no, things
29: Maya,
10: are fine.
29: Maya kept checking in with me, and the best analogy I can have is, she's like, well, how's it going without Deborah? I'm like, it's like roller skating on an ice skating rink.
10: Okay.
29: Which, so it's like you're losing your balance the whole time.
10: But you know what you're doing, right?
29: Yeah, allegedly. But we survived. It wasn't great. But do you want to share any details about your vacation?
10: Sure. You know, I was at a couple different places, but the final destination is I went to Egypt.
29: Get out of here!
10: Yeah, yes.
29: OMG!
10: It was amazing. I saw all the touristy things that you can think of, but really only half of what I actually wanted to see. Because once you're there... Oh my God, you don't realize like how much there is. And of course, everything is kind of far apart. You know, nothing's all not in the right space. But I learned very quickly not to speak English. Luckily, everybody speaks Spanish.
29: Oh,
10: I was
29: good.
10: Very lucky to find that. And not like they didn't like Americans. They love Americans because they spend a lot of money.
29: Yeah.
10: But the minute they find out you're Americans, they pepper you with questions about politics.
29: Oh,
10: and they're not negative. They're just curious, question, right?
29: Yeah.
10: And it's like, I'm on vacation. I don't want to do this.
29: Well, I mean, this is a compliment.
10: Uh-huh.
29: You look like Cleopatra.
10: Apparently,
29: I bet they thought you were local.
10: I look Egyptian.
29: Yeah.
10: You look local. So to bring it home, gas is only about $1.70 a gallon there.
29: Oh, wow. Okay.
10: They sell it by liters, but when you change, it's about $1.70. That was fine. Vinny, I don't know that you'd survive. Because you're off the bread and everything comes with bread. It's the more wheaty, grainy bread, but everything, breakfast, lunch, and dinner. And then Mark, it's a desert.
29: Yes.
10: I know your thoughts about the desert, and you do have to pay to use the bathroom, which is kind of normal.
29: Can
10: in a lot
29: of... flush the toilet
10: it's
29: paper,
10: a normal
29: though?
10: Toilet. Okay. You can flush the paper, but and almost all the bathrooms have attendants, which you would like.
29: Oh, very
10: but
29: nice.
10: Here's the kicker. They only give you about 4 squares of paper. So if you need more, you have to pay for more. Or if you're, but if you're like any woman, you probably have wipes in your bag.
29: Okay.
10: So if you need more, you're going to have to.
29: I'm so happy you went to Egypt. That is amazing.
10: I took food pictures for you. I'll send them to you in a second. I have a bunch of photos. I just haven't gone through them yet.
29: I'm so happy for you.
10: It was amazing.
29: Did you pick Peter Greenberg's brain on what to do or not to do?
10: I asked Peter a couple things while I was booking it, but I didn't bother him once.
29: Okay.
10: But do you remember when you were in ancient Rome and kind of how mind-blowing it was?
29: Oh, yeah. Yeah.
10: This was 10 times that. Like, it blew me out of the water, some of the things that I saw and
29: experienced. Did you go to the Great Pyramids?
10: Oh, yeah. Yes, you got to go in the tombs. I mean, it was crazy. Yes,
29: that's amazing.
10: It is the place I've wanted to visit my entire life.
29: So cool.
10: Finally was able to find someone to go with me and pull the trigger.
29: Oh, I'm so happy for you. All right, Deborah went to Egypt. Dang.
12: I'm jealous.
29: I went to Connecticut for the fair.
10: Okay, but I've only taken 8 days off the entire year.
29: No. And listen, Vinny did a great job filling in for you, but I'm so...
10: Yeah, thank you guys for, you know, not bothering me too much when I was on vacation, and I tried to leave as much as I could.
29: Our pain was worth your gain. Like, if you did a staycation and we had to struggle last week, but you went to Egypt. That's amazing. 7 wonders of the world. Oh, very happy for you, Deborah. All right, putting you right back to work. Flock cameras... obviously, Deborah, we talked about them while you were gone. Flock cameras a big issue. Flock headquartered here in Midtown Atlanta. There's a warning now. This Halloween, apparently there's a risk that folks are going to vandalize the Flock camera systems.
10: Yeah, we'd love to have Flock on the air since they're local if they'd like to join us. But there's something going around on social media, and we're not exactly sure like who started it and what they're going to do. But there seems to be some saying, hey, Halloween, Devil's Night, whatever you want to call it, people might specifically look for these flock cameras and destroy them, as there's been all these stories about misuse or misidentification on them. So local police, like DeKalb County, Cobb County, they said they're going to increase actual foot patrols at night. Well, it's Halloween anyway, but just to make sure people aren't vandalizing these systems, it's still vandalism.
29: Yes,
10: still
29: absolutely. Now, yeah. I am middle of the road, kind of indifferent on flock cameras. Like, I understand their purpose and how they can help. I am anti the abuse of the flock camera systems we talk about, and hopefully that will cease now that people are losing their jobs and their pensions. But even if I were anti flock cameras, like Big Brother, 1984, blah, blah, don't vandalize anything. Like, use the power of your vote, your voice, go to city council meetings, do not vandalize them. That is the last thing you should be doing.
10: And you'll be on camera.
29: That's right. That's right. They don't just read license plates, folks. They'll read your, I guess, Halloween. Everyone's in costumes. Is that what they're?
10: No, I guess so, yeah.
29: Yeah. All right. So at least, I mean, the law enforcement agencies will be warned. There was a story on Atlanta's Morning News with Chris Chandler talking about that Northern Gwinnett City is trying to get them removed. I think it was the Suwannee area. I'm misquoting, but the story's up at WSBradio.com. Speaking of Atlanta's Morning News with Chris Chandler, so I'm driving in today, and I my commute is short. It's usually 15 minutes door to door because it's early and whatever. And I'm on Claremont Road about to get 85. And this is why you listen to Atlanta's Morning News. The traffic team saved my tuchus. I'm just about to get on 85 South, and Smile and Mark McKay says, we have two problems on 85 South, one at North Druid Hills, one at 400 is jammed. So I literally pulled a U-ey safely, pulled a U-ey, turned around Claremont Road, took the back roads into work. Save me, because it became a red alert. Star of the show to the traffic team, Smile and Crash and Ashley this morning, saved my goose. I would have gotten here like an hour late. People would have been freaking out. So I take the back roads. And I don't usually take the back roads to work. So, and it was a little late because there was extra traffic because everyone was avoiding 85 South. And I'm on Cheshire Bridge Road. And there are school buses on Cheshire Bridge Road. You know, there's a bunch of apartments there. And I'm driving Cheshire Bridge toward Piedmont. And there's a school bus on the other side of the road stopping in front of an apartment complex. So I see it and I'm like, well, it's going to stop right there. So I slow down to a stop. Two other cars go past me. Past the outgoing stop sign. Like, it was tight, but you could tell that the bus was about to stop. I don't understand these drivers. One of the drivers stopped where his back bumper was at the back bumper of the school bus. The other guy stopped, guy, girl, I don't know, like 50 feet past the bus. And they waited there. They stopped there while the kids got on the bus. I'm like, at that point, you're past the bus. You already ran the out... Is that them going, oh my God, don't give me a ticket, I stopped eventually kind of thing?
12: That's exactly what it is.
29: But I was like, are they going to get a ticket for that, Deborah? Because...
10: I mean, there are cameras on the buses too, right?
29: Yes, there are. Vinny knows firsthand.
12: Yeah.
29: So I don't know the protocol there. You got to be alert. Because I saw, I was like, all right, that bus is going to stop at that apartment. And sure enough, the stop sign came off the side of the bus, the flashing lights. I stop with plenty of room, and these two cars just like you ever see a cartoon where like Tom and Jerry and the mouse just stops and freezes and like, oh, no one's going to see me. Like, that's what those two cars did. Are they going to get ticketed for pass? Because they literally passed the bus.
12: So, because I feel like the camera is on the stop sign.
29: Oh, okay.
12: That's what I feel like. From when I got my
29: ticket. I could understand the like, oh, all right, I eventually stopped. Sorry, it was late. I don't know. Anyway, shout out to the traffic team. Really invaluable service. I know a lot of folks use Waze, and that's fine for directions or whatever, but if you do use Waze, make sure you listen for Triple Team Traffic Reports, especially during mornings and afternoons, because I would have been an hour late if not for Smiley Mark McKay, Ashley Frasca, and Crash Clark. What a team. What a team. On our morning drive. That's phenomenal. All right, one more local story aside from my rough commute in. A data center. We've been talking about data centers and AI ad nauseum here as North Georgia like explodes with data centers. There was a power plant at a data center. So the data center had its own power plant, but it wasn't supposed to be used. So there's
13: They've been fined. This is local, right, Deborah? This is in North Georgia?
10: Yeah, I'm trying to find the city specifically. But they were fined $41,500 for not having a permit, basically. They're calling it a pop-up power plant.
13: Oh.
10: And they didn't have the correct permit. You know, you got to have all these permits.
13: Sure.
10: And they didn't have it. They basically thought, oh, we can just do this power plant and get it going. And it didn't have all the right permits. So they're being fined now for not having that.
13: So a $41,000 fine for not getting their power plant permitted. But is it a good thing, though, that this data center's like, we'll provide our own power. We're going to do a power plant so we don't have to, you know, put extra pressure on the electrical grid or the power grid here in the state of Georgia. But you can't just willy-nilly throw... You need like a permit to build a chicken coop in your backyard. You can't build a power plant without going through the jumping through the hoops and all the red tape. So I don't know. I want to know more about the story, because if the data center is creating their own power, whether it's a wood fire stove, I don't know what they're doing. I do like that, taking less pressure off the power grid for us.
10: I guess the fine comes from the Georgia EPA saying it didn't qualify for their Air Quality Act. So that's kind of where the fine is. You know, okay. It's not even necessarily that they wanted to build their own power. It's all the other stuff associated with it.
13: Get your permits. Get your permits, people. All right, 9:17 on the Mark Arum Show. So happy Deborah's back. So, so happy. When we come back, we have more local stories, including a farm that is not going to be selling pumpkins this year. Is it because of the drought? Is it because of diesel costs? We'll let you know where you can't buy pumpkins after we check the ride around town. Good morning, Mike Shields.
14: Hey, good morning, Mark. Not a good morning right now. The Northside Perimeter, if you're leaving Doraville, through Dunwoody, where a brand new crash within the last 10 minutes. 285 westbound, the outer loop right at Asher Dunwoody Road, exit 29. That blocks up the three right lanes as they try to clear this over to the shoulder. A slow back to I-85, also starting to impact 85 south, which is already slow starting from 316 getting down to the perimeter. And as you make your way through northwest Atlanta, I-20 eastbound approaching MLK Jr. Drive, exit 53. New trouble spot there, blocking at least the lane and delays back to I-285. 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
2: Most people seem to come into our office without clearly defined goals. 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And if I can retire at this age and not have to go back to work and maybe travel like a couple times a year, like I think that's maybe what I'm looking for, something like that, which that's great. If that's where you are, you know, a lot of people don't spend tons of time thinking about this, you know, and it sneaks up on you. But what I would tell you is from someone who's trying to put together the puzzle, I'm going to say those aren't super clearly defined goals. Like, let's drill down on, you say you want to travel, why? Tell me more. So there's a whole lot more than just like, I'd like to travel. And then once we've gotten to the point where you're kind of upset that we keep asking you about what else you want to do, what other goals do you have? Once you're like, gosh, there's no more, stop asking me. Right. Okay, now maybe we've got a real clear picture of what your goals look like. And then we can kind of work backwards and we can put together a plan.
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1: 9:23 on the Mark Arum Show, title track to Karate Kid. Ironically, I mentioned the Karate Kid yesterday in the Mark Arum Show, Karate Kid 2. Anyway, Karate Kid being played because Elizabeth Shue turned 63. She popped up in the Karate Kid. She was in Cocktail, Back to the Future 2, Leaving Las Vegas. What a great career. She turned 63 today. Does miss Elizabeth Shue. And this is also You're the Best, welcoming back Deborah from her Egypt. Oh, we might need to hear Walk Like an Egyptian. Did you check out Egyptian radio?
2: 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It's all Arabic music. I would ask people about music because I did want a crate dig. There's like zero record stores for me to go through. Wow. There was some pop music, but most of it was Arabic music, and it was just like, I was craving some guitar.
1: 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Speaking of guitar, coming up at 11:37, you get a chance to win Journey tickets and maybe my VIP tickets. 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Before we back to the pumpkin farmer story, good job, Vin, working this. The safety camera systems on buses. Again, two people went right past the bus. They stopped after the bus. Are they in trouble? External camera systems are installed on the exterior driver's side of a school bus. Camera system automatically monitors traffic when the bus stop arm is deployed and red lights are displayed, allowing the bus driver to stay focused on the children. Cameras are only triggered to capture data as a vehicle passes the bus while children are entering and exiting. The data is reviewed and processed into an evidence file. A school resource officer determines whether a violation is warranted. So is it up to the school bus driver to be like, oh, that jagwagon, and then like make a note, like, hey, go back to 7:12 a.m. That Acura just didn't stop as they went past the bus.
3: They probably got some say-so.
1: Yeah, I would imagine. All right, good job, Vinny Drip. Okay, pumpkins, Halloween's coming up, fall season we love, the PSLs and all that. But apparently a Georgia farm is not going to be selling pumpkins this year, Deborah.
2: Yeah, if it's your tradition to go to Gainesville and check out the Kinsey Family Farm, unfortunately they are no longer going to be offering pumpkins for sale this fall. Now, they didn't really go into specifics other than saying agriculture in the area has kind of changed and they're going to have to shift with the farm. So I don't know if that's maybe like a low pumpkin crop, or it could be as generations take over the farm. Farming's hard and not everybody wants to do it. So they plan to adjust what their farm does in future seasons, but no jack-o'-lanterns, no candy, no costumes, no pumpkins this season.
1: I would imagine, not being a farmer myself, that pumpkins are kind of like a filler produce item. Like, what are we going to grow? All right, the summer season's over. We need to make money in the fall. Okay, let's do pumpkins. Because you can't just grow pumpkins. I guess you could.
2: You can. You use them all year round. Yeah. It's just here we focus on Halloween.
1: We go through cans of pumpkin at the Arum House. And it's not for pumpkin pies, but we put it in Soba's food and Walter's food because it helps their tummy. They love it. Yeah, farming's interesting. And I think, too, and it's because the climate is changing, that we've covered stories in California where vineyards are now shifting to, instead of grapes, they're doing olives or something. Like, because the climate's changing, farmers have to adjust. So I wonder if that's part of it. If it's not as cold or cool in North Georgia, that pumpkins aren't a viable crop anymore. You'll still get pumpkins around. No one's going to be short of pumpkins. You go to your grocery store, like, they have the big piles of them. But all right, Georgia farm not offering pumpkins this pumpkin spice latte season. All right, coming up after news, weather, and traffic. Speaking of the Middle East, are we looking at a possible world food crisis because of what's been going on with the war in Iran? Should have had you get some audio while you were over there, Deborah. We're going to check in with Xavier Walton from News Nation. Big political 28 days, I believe, till the midterms. President Trump out hitting the trail. We're going to check in with White House correspondent John Decker. And, I got new polls in the Georgia Senate race. I'll share the data next on the Mark Arum Show.

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5: It's 9:30. Good morning. I'm Cheryl Castro. News brought to you by Dr. Roof. Our top story, it's new this morning. Paramount officially closes its $81 billion purchase of Warner Brothers Discovery. The deal forms a new Hollywood giant now called Skydance. The merger brings together two of the country's oldest movie-making studios and networks, including Atlanta-based CNN, will find themselves under the same roof as Paramount Plus, CBS, as well as a Top Gun and even The Godfather. An Atlanta-based attorney is taking an Alabama city to court. He claims police framed him with planted drugs.
6: Terry Bailey says a business meeting in Pritchard, Alabama was a trap. His lawsuit alleges a passenger planted drugs in his rental car. Bailey and his driver faced serious consequences. Their charges were later dropped. Former officer Emmanuel Dotch, accused of organizing the setup, has pleaded not guilty to federal charges. We reached out to the city attorney, but we didn't hear back. Rob Archer, 95.5 WSB.
5: It's 9:31. Senate Democratic leader Chuck Schumer is demanding answers from Atlanta-based Flock Safety over its nationwide network of license plate cameras.
7: Schumer wants the company to delete personal data unrelated to crimes and disclose whether federal agencies have accessed its database. The company says it welcomes the opportunity to provide policymakers with information about its technology and how it's used by law enforcement. The push comes on growing concerns over AI-powered surveillance. Democrats have introduced a bill to restrict federal use of Flock's cameras, while Republican Senator Josh Hawley is working on legislation targeting the company. I'm Bloomberg's Courtney Donahoe for 95.5 WSB.
5: And meanwhile, one leader with a North Gwinnett County city is pushing for the removal of the city's Flock cameras. Sugar Hill City Councilman Gary Perkle says he believes the council should have the final say on the matter.
8: Over a dozen that were put in the city limits by Gwinnett County. But the city put in two, but it was not announced to the city council that they went in. The city manager or the chief marshal put them up on their own.
5: Perkle proposes an ordinance to remove the cameras and establish a rule requiring the city council to approve any new cameras if officials try to install more in the future. A final vote is expected next week. A milestone will be marked overnight in the Atlanta Airport's Concourse D widening project. Hartsfield-Jackson will move a 217-foot long, more than 1,000-ton structure from that construction yard to the concourse. A cruise will eventually integrate it into the existing building. Airport officials say the overnight module move marks continued progress as construction activity nears $1 million a day. The project is expected to be complete by fall of next year. A new report shows Georgia high school students have a decent understanding of personal finance.
9: Georgia got a B this year, but Beth Bean with the National Endowment for Financial Education says by 2028, we'll see an A here in Georgia. Almost 500,000 Georgia high school students in our state are not only learning about loans and interest rates.
10: 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Betting apps are really popular. So making sure students are really knowing what's happening in the very complicated financial landscape that we're in.
9: When the first report card was issued in 2013, only three states earned an A grade. This year, there were 10 states. Sabrina Cupid, 95.5 WSB.
5: It's 9:33. 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Mike Shields joins us live. in the WSB 24-hour traffic center.
3: And delays continue on the north side perimeter, leaving Doraville into Dunwoody due to a crash up the three right lanes blocked right now. I-285 westbound, the outer loop, Asheville-Dunwoody Road, exit 29, delays back to I-85. On the southwest leg of the perimeter, a crash working looks like at least a left lane block, 285 northbound, the inner loop getting past Cascade Road, exit 7, sluggish 2 miles back, starting at Highway 166, Langford Parkway, and inside the perimeter on I-20 eastbound as you leave I-285 making your way through northwest Atlanta. Roadwork set up in two right lanes, plus the sun in your eyes, bumper to bumper, leaving I-285, Highway 78, Hollowell Parkway, a great alternate to get into downtown Atlanta. From the Loud Security Systems 24-hour traffic center, Triple Team Traffic, 95.5 WSB.
11: This is WFB meteorologist Christina Edwards. Sunny skies and breezy with a high of 78. The northeast wind gusting 20 miles per hour for this afternoon. Lows tonight in the mid-50s. Sunshine for tomorrow and Thursday. Highs in the upper 70s to low 80s. Staying dry through Friday.
5: And right now, 64 degrees in Decatur. And McDonough, 65. You're also at 65 in Marietta. More news at 10 o'clock. Breaking news when it happens. I'm Cheryl Castro, 95.5 WSB.
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22: AOC or John Ossoff? 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It's Senator Ossoff. He spent almost $3,000 this year to glam himself up. 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Hard to believe, but Senator Ossoff spends more powdering his nose than your family spends on 4 months of groceries. No wonder Ossoff thought Georgians could afford his $2,000 tax increase. Behind the Ossoff makeup is a lot of taxes. Senator Ossoff voted to gut the child tax credit. He voted to tax overtime and tips. 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A $2,000 tax increase? No wonder Ossoff doesn't care about you. He wants to become a Democrat celebrity. That pretty boy has an ugly record. SLF PAC paid for and is responsible for the content of this advertising. Not authorized by any candidate or candidates committee. www.slfpac.org.
23: They say you got a boyfriend. 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
15: Taking you back here on the Mark Arum Show at 9:37. This is REO Speedwagon. Happy birthday to Kevin Cronin, lead singer, guitarist, and pianist. Pianist. That's a lot. That's very talented right there. Speaking of talented, that voice you just heard, Deborah Green, returning from her Egyptian vacation.
24: I mean, I was in Europe too.
15: So, for a couple of follow-up questions before we hit the campaign
24: okay.
15: trail. First of all, did you feel safe there?
24: Yeah.
15: In Egypt. You felt safe. Okay.
24: I felt, it's funny because everybody asked that. And then I came home and I'm like, oh, there was a robbery like 5 blocks from our office. I'm like, yep.
15: Yeah. So so that's, in case you were worried, like, oh, I want to go see the pyramids, but you felt very safe there. Yeah,
24: they love tourists and they know they have to do everything to protect tourists.
15: Okay. Second question. And thank you for sending me all those food pictures.
24: I deliberately took a ton of food pictures.
15: I've got to ask a follow-up on one of them. Did you really have a camel milkshake?
24: 100%.
15: Really?
24: I had to.
15: What was the flavor?
24: It tastes like a milkshake.
15: But was it chocolate, vanilla?
24: It was chocolate, okay. Of course. You know,
15: and it
24: chocolate.
15: Was good?
24: I wouldn't know if it was real or not. Like, okay. It tasted like a milkshake that I would get from Culver's or Chick-fil-A. And so if it wasn't camel milk, I didn't know. And if it was, I didn't know. It tasted the same.
15: I wouldn't have done it, I don't think. And maybe it has to do with my lactose intolerance. But I don't know. Would you have punched the button and said yes to a camel milkshake, Vinny?
0: Not at first, but no.
24: Here's the thing: like if they have ice cream on there, right? Like you can get all kinds of ice cream, but I don't know if it's not camel milk, right? Like they could have lied to me because I'm a tourist. Like, an American, just sell her a camel milkshake and charge her more.
15: Yeah, exactly.
24: I'm not a gringo.
15: All right, camel. Good for you, Deborah. Very adventurous there. We'll pick up some more interesting tidbits from Deborah's Egyptian vacation as we go along. Coming up at 10:35, Scott Slade's going to join us talking about the gubernatorial town hall debate tonight. Speaking of the midterm elections, joining us is White House correspondent John Decker. John, we got the first and only gubernatorial midterm debate as we inch closer and closer to the midterms. President Trump not slowing down nationally, though. What has he been out there doing on the campaign trail?
1: The president is barnstorming. He's traveling quite a bit over the course of the next month or so leading up to the midterms. We're now less than a month away until the November 3rd midterm election. The president yesterday in Nebraska, that's a red state. The president today doing an event in Baltimore, Maryland, talking about the shipyard jobs that have been created during the course of his second term. And he'll be hitting the road every day this week with the exception of Thursday. I'll be with the president traveling with him on Saturday. He's going to another red state, Tennessee, following that up by going to the Alabama-Georgia game in Tuscaloosa. So that is something I'm looking forward to for that reason. I think game day is actually going to be covering that game. And for the president, I think next week is when he really hits the ground running as it relates to those really competitive Senate races in both Michigan and Ohio.
15: And my official duty here is to plug that you can hear that Georgia-Alabama game right here on your home of the dogs, 95.5 WSB. Should be a fantastic event there. You and I have been talking about President Trump's war chest and how much he was going to spend helping Republican candidates in the midterm. We got word that he's going to use part of that money to now pay for what he had been calling PSA TV commercials that you saw during NFL games and college football games. Is that a good use of resources, or should he be spending that money in the Texas Senate race and the Ohio race?
1: Well, they have a lot of money. I think it's well over $400 million. It's zero sum. If you're spending $10 million on those ads, it's $10 million you're not spending in Ohio or Michigan or Texas. So that's the way I view it. I don't know how much those ads help. I think the president and his team believe that it energizes Republicans, that with those ads running on, nationally on during football games, for instance. But the president making that decision that MAGA Inc. will now pay for those ads rather than you and I, the taxpayer, which had been paying for the ads up until now.
15: White House correspondent John Decker joining us on the Mark Arum Show. You mentioned the red states that President Trump is traveling to. There are a couple of New England races that are neck and neck right now, New Hampshire and Maine. Is there a chance that the president heads up to New England and campaigns there?
1: Yeah, I think the president will likely head up to New Hampshire. I don't think the president will head up to Maine, however. The reason being is because Susan Collins, who's running for a sixth term in the U.S. Senate, she's a Republican, but President Trump is not popular there. He has never won the state of Michigan all three times he's run for president, and she's trying to show her independence from the president. That's part of her campaign. So I wouldn't expect a trip to Maine on behalf of Susan Collins.
15: John, if I don't talk to you before the big game, go Dogs, beat them Crimson Tide.
1: All right, you got to send me some Georgia gear, and I'll wear it on Air Force One. If you do that, I promise to do that. Okay, Mark?
15: Done. Absolutely, my friend. Have a great time, buddy.
1: Thanks a lot. Bye-bye.
15: Hondo, if you're listening, I need Georgia Bulldog swag to send to John Decker. That'd be cool to see him wearing that on Air Force One. Big game, obviously, this Saturday. I've got to adjust my whole Saturday plans now because of that game. Alabama-Georgia. I think it's a evening kickoff, right? The late game. So Maya's going out of town to Santa Fe. Some desert
24: location. She mentioned
15: location.
24: That she was going to Santa Fe. Yeah,
15: her and her best friend go on a girl trip every year, which is great. They're leaving Saturday morning. So Saturday afternoon, Me, Vinny Drip, and Alex Williams, we're going to go to Spahn Divots and have the shark platter. So that bachelor weekend for me. So I'm going to get the shark platter. Vinny's never had the shark platter, but I have to clear the whatever my social calendar is to watch that or listen to that game here in your home of the Dogs, 95.5 WSB. All right, new polls from my alma mater, Marist University. It's Marist College forever in my book. I was asking John Decker why the president's not going to Maine. He and Susan Collins kind of butting heads. New Senate Maine poll, the Democrat Jackson has 51% of the vote. The incumbent Collins has 47%, which is counterintuitive to what we've been hearing. In fact, we talked about that Maine race yesterday with Eric Erickson. So that's close to the margin of error. So it is neck and neck there. But I had always thought that Collins was ahead. Here in Georgia, we have new Senate poll averaging. The Politics Plus average has incumbent Democratic Senator John Ossoff up 7.5% over Collins right now. He's up 10 in the Wedgwood polls, 8 in Insider Advantage, 10 in Big Data, 8 in the YouGov poll, only 4 in the Qantas Insights poll, and only 6 in Trafalgar. President Trump was plus 2 here in the state of Georgia in 2024, but the Senate polls have Ossoff up 7.5 right now on average, which I think kind of jives. I think Ossoff is leading here. I think Jackson is leading Keisha Lance Bottoms. We'll see if any movement tonight after that town hall debate against Scott Slade is going to preview that for us. If you've traveled through around Spaghetti Junction, first off, thoughts and prayers. It can be very difficult, but you might see that little tower, that circular building there in Spaghetti Junction. I know at one point it was like a nightclub. And then I think it was an office complex. And then I thought it was apartments. We are getting some clarification on what that Spaghetti Junction Tower eventually might be, Deborah.
24: It looks like it's going to be redeveloped into some high-end condos and apartments as well. I know that you were kind of curious like what they're going to do about it. I think they used it for some filming, too, like an abandoned building.
15: Absolutely.
24: I think they did that, too. But Almar Investments, they have bought it. And they're going to redevelop in this next
15: I don't
24: want to
15: call
24: years.
15: It an iconic building, but it's a recognizable building. It stands out. It's different. And when you're stuck on those flyover ramps, you see it. All right. Could a high-end condo, if you have money to spend on a high-end condo, do you want to live in Spaghetti Junction?
24: It's mostly going to be regular apartments. They're saying 1 and 2 bedroom. And then the very top floor, they're going to make like just penthouse? Condos. Yeah.
15: All right. Interesting. Not iconic, but recognizable.
24: That's a good way to describe it.
15: There's a difference there. All right, coming up after news, weather, and traffic, we're going to check in with Xavier Walton from News Nation. Question, is there a global food crisis coming due to the Strait of Hormuz disruptions? We know there's no shortage of camel milkshakes in Cairo. Xavier Walton's going to join us live after we check the ride around town with Mike Shields.
3: And Mark watching the crash in Dunwoody right now. Two right lanes still blocked with this injury crash. 285 westbound, the outer loop, Ashford, Dunwoody Road, exit 29. Slow still as you leave I-85 in southwest Atlanta on 285 northbound, the inner loop, just past Cascade Road, exit 7. Looks like a left lane is blocked. Traffic troopers tell us of a new crash on the west side perimeter. This time 285 southbound, right at the ramp to I-20 westbound. And I-20 eastbound leaving 285 there in northwest Atlanta slow, getting to MLK Jr. Drive, exit 53 with road work into right lanes. 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
5: 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Chris, financial study after financial study keeps showing us a troubling trend. Many Americans believe they could work and work and work with no end in sight and still not have enough saved to retire comfortably. And that's the key word here. So how do we retire comfortably?
9: One of the things I think everybody listening should focus on is pick a retirement date. 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Pick that date, meet with us, and let's go get it. 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
15: That's Michael Williams, a farmer up Maryland way, talking about diesel fuel prices. The good news this morning, West Texas crude down 1.79%, $87 a barrel. And last I checked, Brent crude is under $100 a barrel. Since the start of the Iran war and the Strait of Hormuz, we've been focused on energy costs, oil costs, but we should not also forget that there are other industries that are impacted. And a really interesting story from News Nation this morning about a possible risk of a global food crisis because of what's going on in the Strait and the Iran war. Covering the story for News Nation, joining us live on the Mark Arum Show, it's Xavier Walton. Xavier, good morning, my friend.
26: Mark, good morning. When you read the headline, it does sound scary. It really does. And I don't want to scare anyone. But it is a warning. And it is a very much so the International Chamber of Commerce putting this out there because they're saying, hey, this could happen if we aren't careful down the road.
15: Now, this is an exporting of foods from the Gulf region, right? This is more along the lines of all this fertilizer that normally comes out of the Strait is not getting to the farmers that need it.
26: That's exactly right. And what's so interesting about this story, and I feel bad for farmers. You were just talking about oil prices. I mean, they're getting hit with a double-edged sword here because they got to pay more for oil to run all their machinery, right? And now fertilizer, too, has just been crazy. A lot of people don't pay attention to this, but farmers have been sounding the alarm on this very thing since before the war even started. They were talking about fertilizer impacts. And with that said, I mean, if you think about it, one-third, listen to this, one-third of the world's fertilizer shipments pass through the Strait of Hormuz. It's a narrow waterway, but a third of the entire world's fertilizer go through there. And since the war started, I think the drop is like nearly 40% of the global fertilizer capacity. And what the IWC is saying is like, hey, if we keep this up for much longer down the road, we're going to be very sorry because when you go to check out at the grocery store, you know, it might be a little bit more. They had one example in this article that I was reading, and it said like cereal. And I was joking with Marty Hughes on News Nation Live. I said, I haven't had cereal in a long time, but I know a lot of families across the country still have cereal and milk and, you know, everything for breakfast. Cereal could go up, you know, globally like 80%. And I'm sitting here thinking 80%.
15: Wow.
26: And I'm just like, okay, that got my attention. And I think that was the whole point of this warning from, you know, the International Chamber of Commerce.
15: And again, it's not the cereal that's getting shipped through the strait. It's the fertilizer, which could cause, and we've already seen shrinkflation when it comes to cereal. You know, that box of Frosted Flakes isn't as big as it was 10 years ago. So add that 80% of cereal prices. All right, so listen, there's a lot of smart people on this globe, right, Xavier? And if fertilizer can't get out, one-third of or 40% of the world's fertilizer coming through the strait, I mean, there's a lot of poop, for lack of a better word. Like, can't we here in the United States start finding alternative sources of fertilizer for our poor farmers?
26: And other countries have already started doing that, and I'm sure to a degree that's already happening here in the States. Problem is, when you talk about a third of the globe of the world's fertilizer going through that one, you know, narrow waterway, the Strait of Hormuz. It's going to be a little difficult to have that sort of scale. I mean, you're talking about fertilizer. I'm sure there's a short-term fix, but if there's like a long-term play here, I don't think we have the answer yet. I really don't. And there are a lot of smart people out there, like you said, but at the end of the day, I think the solution is to, you know, have the Strait of Hormuz be back to normal. But the problem is, That is a very hard thing to solve, and
15: sure,
26: it's not going to happen overnight. And you know, that's where there's already concern. And it's these poor farmers, man. I'm telling you, I feel for these farmers now more than ever. I felt for them, you know, when the war started, when we were talking about diesel prices, and now last month they had record high diesel prices. And you're talking about the fertilizer, and you know, whether their crop is in season or out of season, it's going to be impacted. Man, tough times to be a farmer. And, you know, when we go to the grocery store, we don't really think about it. But you will when you say, oh, wow, that's more expensive than it used to be. It's all connected. It's the trickle-down effect. Everything is connected.
15: Final quick question. We've got about 30 seconds, Xavier. Did the International Chamber of Commerce chief offer a solution to this, or is this just a warning?
26: It was just a warning, at least to my knowledge, just a warning. And I had this analogy in my head. I'm thinking, okay, so I thought of the movie Titanic. I said, there's an iceberg ahead. We're warning about the iceberg ahead, right? That's what the IWC is doing. And then I thought, well, that's not a good analogy because we know what happens at the end of the Titanic. So with that said, it's a big warning. You got to pay attention to it. But I think it's something to, you know, really, really think about as we continue on here into 2026, into 2027.
15: All right, Xavier Walton, News Nation. Xavier, great insight as always. Have a good day, my friend.
26: You too.
15: I was looking for the Celine Dion Titanic song, My Heart Will Go On, but Vinny already hit the audio. Good job, Vin. News, weather, and traffic in 3. When we come back, updating our top local stories, a chance for you to win a grand for groceries. This is the last week we're doing the grand for groceries giveaway, and a big AI meeting in New York City. New York City? We're going to check in with Mike Dubusky, technology reporter from ABC, next on The Mark Arum Show.
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11: 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Atlanta Mayor Keisha Lance Bottoms is asking her entire cabinet to resign,
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16: Aggravated assaults up 20% and murders up 52%.
18: And Bottoms knew exactly how Atlanta got there.
19: We made many decisions that have gotten us to this point. I eliminated cash bail bonds. We've cut our corrections budget by 60%. This is not a plan that I just pulled out of the sky.
16: Atlanta's police department is hundreds of officers short.
20: Crime is out of control. They've never seen Atlanta like this.
18: And those who called Atlanta home left to live with the consequences.
21: Keisha Lance Bottoms, she abused taxpayers.
27: Her priorities were definitely not safety. Her priorities were herself.
28: Things were out of control.
27: It wasn't just the weekend of the riots. It was every day.
29: It seemed like every other week somebody's car was broken into.
21: There was no accountability.
28: She was responding as if it was okay.
21: She was a complete disaster.
30: Paid for by Jackson for Governor Inc.
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24: Good morning. It's 10 o'clock. I'm Veronica Waters. The news this hour brought to you by TE Certified Electrical, Plumbing, Heating and Cooling. WSB's top local story, all eyes on Sugar Hill. One city lawmaker says no when it comes to Flock cameras.
31: Sugar Hill has two Flock cameras installed, but City Council member Gary Perkle wants them removed.
32: It was not announced to the City Council that they went in. The City Manager or the Chief Marshal put them up on their own.
31: Perkle wants Council to be the ones who decide whether to use Flock cameras.
32: Because we're representative of the people, you know, and if the people don't like our decision, they can vote us out.
31: A final decision on the ordinance is scheduled for next week. Keith Cromwell, 95.5 WSB.
24: It's 63 degrees now in Midtown Atlanta. WSB meteorologist Christina Edwards is forecasting some afternoon sunshine today and a breezy high of 78. Atlanta's most accurate and dependable forecast is coming up. Senate Minority Leader Chuck Schumer is demanding answers from Atlanta-based Flock Safety over its nationwide network of license plate cameras.
33: Schumer wants the company to delete personal data unrelated to crimes and disclose whether federal agencies have accessed its database. The company says it welcomes the opportunity to provide policymakers with information about its technology and how it's used by law enforcement. The push comes on growing concerns over AI-powered surveillance. Democrats have introduced a bill to restrict federal use of Flock cameras, while Republican Senator Josh Hawley is working on legislation targeting the company. On Bloomberg's Courtney Donahoe for 95.5 WSB.
24: A milestone will be marked overnight in the Atlanta Airport's Concourse D widening project. Hartsfield-Jackson's moving a 217-foot-long, more than 1,000-ton structure from the construction yard to the concourse. Crews will eventually integrate it into the existing building. Airport officials say the overnight move marks continued progress as construction activity nears $1 million a day. The project's expected to be completed by the fall of next year. President Trump now says the United States is willing to help amid fears of a possible case of pneumonic plague. One worker at the Anti-Plague Research Institute in Siberia has died, and there are reports that others are being monitored. But Russian officials have released very few details, and Secretary of State Marco Rubio, speaking this morning during a trip to Iceland, is urging transparency.
34: I think it's incumbent upon Russia to obviously share more information with the world. That's what they should do. That's what we hope they will do.
0: Roughly 200 people in Russia now are under medical observation due to possible exposure to the woman and to the plague. The feds are touting the results of a big gang case. Atlanta's U.S. attorney, ATF Atlanta Division Special Agent in Charge, and FBI Atlanta Assistant Special Agent in Charge will this afternoon announce charges against nearly two dozen individuals for gang-related firearms trafficking and drug dealing incidents. It's a small world with a bigger price tag as Disney's raising prices again. Good news for families, it's not across the board. At Disney World in Florida, some multi-day and skipped line services are going up. The price of annual passes is also increasing. The most expensive one-day ticket is going up to $229 plus tax for part of 2027. Disney says raising prices on premium options lets it keep lower cost entry points available. A WSB recall alert. PepsiCo is recalling 122,000 cases of Gatorade sold in Georgia and 36 other states due to undeclared food dyes.
1: It's classified as a Class 2 recall, meaning, according to the FDA, the product may cause temporary or medically reversible adverse health consequences.
0: Mike Dubusky reports the FDA says the recall includes the orange and lemon lime flavors of Gatorade, even the zero-calorie ones. It's 10:03. The Mark Arum Show continues in less than 2 minutes. Right now, we're going to start live team coverage of traffic and weather. And I'm grinning because I'm talking to smiling Mark McKay in the WSB 24-Hour Traffic Center.
3: I wish I could make some folks on the west side perimeter grin, Veronica.
0: Oh, no.
3: Good morning to you. Yeah, we've got two trouble spots. One, where all lanes were just held. 285 northbound, the inner loop at Cascade Road, exit 7. Hero unit got in there to move trouble off to the right. Looks like a crash. They are releasing lanes, so you'll start to see improvement. It's jammed back at Highway 166. But if you're continuing north toward the ballpark region, there's right lane construction. It lingered way too long yesterday. Hopefully they won't do the same today, but it's up and running. 285 northbound. That's the inner loop at Paces Ferry Road, exit 18. And near Perimeter Mall, they got a right lane knocked out with a crash. 285 westbound before Ashford Dunwoody Road, exit 29. That's keeping things slow on 285. The outer loop back toward I-85. From the Loud Security Systems 24-Hour Traffic Center, Triple Team Traffic, 95.5 WSB.
5: I'm WSB meteorologist Christina Upward. Sunny skies, breezy today, feeling like fall with a high of 78. Lows tonight in the mid-50s. Tomorrow, mostly sunny, highs in the upper 70s to low 80s. Partly cloudy on Thursday, a gentle warm-up to a high of 83.
0: Right now, it's 64 degrees in Dunwoody. It's 64 in Villarica and 64 in Midtown Atlanta at 10:05. 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I'm Veronica Waters, 95.5 WSB.
15: To the show and a fantastic Tuesday morning to you. Mark Arum here, you there. It's 10:05, 5 minutes after 10 o'clock. 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Reunited, and it feels so good. The whole family with us today, back from her Egyptian vacation. Gracie Award-winning Deborah, executive producer of the program. B.A. Brooke on the phones, and Vinny Drip on the other side of the takeout window. Minutes away for a chance for you to win a grand for groceries just about 7 minutes from now. Ish, I'm going to give you a keyword. 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In 30 minutes, Scott Slade's going to join us live previewing the only gubernatorial town hall debate we're going to get before the midterm election. Scott Slade has moderated those big political debates, so we'll pick his brain about what we might expect tonight between Bottoms and Jackson. 1 hour from now, yesterday, we went in depth. I got scared, Deborah. You weren't here. The plague story out of Russia.
24: I heard the plague story.
15: This isn't the 14th century. This can be handled by antibiotics, but still the fact that we're talking about the plague in 2026, coming up an hour, Dr. William Schaffner, he is a infectious disease expert at Vanderbilt University. Maybe try to give us some insight on our level of concern about the plague in Russia, and two other prizes to give away, not just a grand for groceries. We have journey tickets to give away and a pair of ducats to see Eric Erickson's Not Safe for Radio event this Saturday at Gas South. I want to start with some good news. I know that we keep talking about bad news when it comes to recent college grads and not being able to find a job. Apparently, switch off your highfalutin white collar and put on a blue collar recent college grads, because there is a blue collar job boom going on right now, Deborah.
24: Yeah, so we've kind of heard like college is really expensive. AI's come in for all these white collar jobs, right? Yeah. So what do? Do we panic? No, we just shift, right? And there's a big shift into blue collar jobs. Now, as somebody who grew up as the daughter of a farmer and the sister of a mechanic, they've always been employed.
15: Sure.
24: And you have all these construction of data centers, and all of these are very skilled trades. Carpenters, mechanics, engineers, a lot of that's blue collar jobs. So Gen Z and younger that are going into school now kind of see the value of these jobs to not only construct things, but to keep building going forward. And maybe they don't need those office white collar jobs the way Gen X was sold. Get a degree, get a good job. You know, it was quite different. So there's this less stigma, I guess, of blue collar jobs than there would have been maybe two generations ago.
15: I don't know enough about the construction of these data centers. I'd have to get a tour, but I'm assuming it's a brick and mortar, right? You're not building these out of wood, I would imagine, right?
24: No, but you're talking about the sheer amount of them that are being built. It's not like there's one in Georgia and then that's it. There's tons of them all over the state.
15: Steelworkers, I'm thinking.
24: Right.
15: Welding. Masons.
24: Yeah.
15: Electrical
24: engineers. It's a whole team of being able. And even if it seems like here's one building, there's a ton of them all over, so they can do project after project after project.
15: That is a fair and valid point. Before I offer any guidance to the youngins out there, construction is going to be a growth industry with these data centers. Speaking of data centers, joining us from ABC News in New York City, it's Mike DeBusky. Mike, we talk about data centers every day here at Just About on the Mark Arum Show. They are booming here in North Georgia. Yesterday, the New York City City Council had a meeting talking about restricting AI. What can you tell us?
4: New York City's local government held this big hearing on artificial intelligence, what the city council called the first of its kind in the nation, bringing together not just tech leaders from OpenAI, Anthropic, Google, and Meta, but also whistleblowers from those companies who've in recent months been sounding the alarm on how these companies are apparently developing this technology in an unsafe way. The hearing kicked off with Jacob Coxon, who's that Anthropic researcher who resigned over the summer, claiming that the lack of safety measures at these companies could result in AI that wipes out humanity. Well, in New York yesterday, Coxon told the council, on its current path, I think it is more likely than not that humanity loses control of these AIs and that it can end in human extinction. This is a pretty marathon hearing in total. Lawmakers heard from almost 70 witnesses. It went well into the night. It included many tense standoffs between council members and representatives for these AI companies who appeared via video. And this all comes as New York weighs 10 pieces of legislation at the city level meant to regulate artificial intelligence, something they say is necessary and crucial amid what they see as a lack of federal regulation.
15: Mike, what kind of legislative authority, if any, does the New York City Council have when it comes to AI?
4: Yeah, so there's kind of two schools of thought on this. Of course, the reality is that the City Council in New York has a pretty limited ability to regulate an entire industry or really an entire company. Much of the legislation that the council is considering is focused obviously on the city itself, like a proposed measure to ban the marketing and sale of any AI tool that hasn't been through a third-party validator, that doesn't have the ability to be turned off. Of course, that's all well and good if it passes to AI safety experts, but if you cross the river and go into New Jersey, it might be a different situation. Then, on the other hand, New York is really big, right? Over 8 million people live here. It's bigger than some states. Legislation has in the past set the template for other major metropolitan areas, and it is also where a lot of these companies have major offices. Oftentimes, it's their second largest office outside of California, and their headquarters right behind the ABC building. In fact, in Lower Manhattan, where we are, is an Anthropic office that just went up. Google is just a few blocks uptown, and OpenAI is not far away.
15: No, I've been to the ABC offices. Anthropic's got a high bar to clear. You guys got some fancy digs there in New York City. Mike DeBusky from ABC joining us here on the Mark Arum Show. Mike, is this the first of maybe many metropolitan areas deciding to take AI into their own hands and not wait for federal regulation?
4: Yeah. So obviously last week we saw a lot of tech leaders from many of these same companies gather at the White House and sign on to what they called an AI constitution, right? And this was essentially a commitment to self-policing, to self-regulating, to allow the companies to basically handle the development of this technology and the safety aspects of this technology completely on their own. Well, that fell on a lot of skeptical ears in the AI safety community and at state and local governments across the country. And I think that's why you saw this hearing crop up this week and, you know, similar efforts start to make their way through various legislations across the country at the sort of sub-federal level. They think that the federal government isn't going to do enough, so they want to regulate on their own. Of course, this is something that the tech companies have pushed back on in a pretty substantial way, saying that it's way easier for them to regulate a federal, you know, rule book as opposed to a patchwork, they say, of local legislation. But if the federal rule book is going to be basically, hey, you guys figure it out for yourselves, well then, you know, local lawmakers seemingly have taken issue with that and now want to, you know, kind of go forward with their own plans to regulate this stuff. Of course, how effective it's going to be, I think, is going to be a major question. As we talked about, you know, the city only has jurisdiction over itself and the state only has jurisdiction over itself. How much of an impact is that going to have on a company like OpenAI, which operates not just across the country, but around the world? Well, it kind of remains to be seen. But certainly the meeting at the White House did not do enough to calm down a lot of the concerns that are being raised by some of these, you know, whistleblowers at these companies, by AI safety experts. And that's why I think why you're seeing this effort, you know, start to drum up across the country.
15: Finally, Mike, and unrelated, you are speaking with a very frustrated Jaguar owner. What's going on tonight in New York City?
4: Well, they are going to reveal the what they hope is the key to their turnaround effort. Jaguar has been, you know, really kind of down in the dumps over the last several years with flagging sales. In fact, sales that have been so bad that they've basically taken the last year off from building new cars, leaving dealers to just sell out remaining inventory. Tonight, they hope that all changes. They're pulling the wraps off a brand new all-electric vehicle that they say is going to be basically their North Star going forward. It is an all-electric sedan that moves the brand up market. Instead of competing with the likes of BMW and Mercedes, they now want to compete with the likes of Porsche, meaning that going forward, most Jaguars, it seems like, are going to be six figures and up. So this is a car that is, again, all electric. It is a sedan. We kind of have an idea of what it's going to look like. There was a concept vehicle that was released 2 years ago to much fanfare, but also much derision. It did not look like a Jaguar. It was very blocky. It was very imposing, not kind of the sleek, svelte things that we think about when we think about Jaguars. Generally, that is the new design language for the company. We don't know anything like specs or a specific price just yet, but they hope that this is, you know, dramatic enough of a swing to get people talking about this very storied but also very troubled brand again. We'll have to see if it works. It's all going to kick off around 8 o'clock here in New York tonight. It is supposed to be a star-studded affair. Florence Pugh is going to be there, apparently.
15: Ooh.
4: So they say that this is kind of going to be their big new thing. But will it work or not? I think that remains an open question.
15: Well, to quote a WSB radio email when someone gets let go from the company, I wish them well in their future endeavors. Mike DeBusky, ABC News. Mike, great stuff as always. Have a good day, my friend.
4: Of course, Mark. Take care.
15: Yeah, not surprised Jaguar struggling. All right, let's give away a grand for groceries. 10:15 on the Mark Arum Show. Your 10 a.m. keyword is fresh. 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The keyword is fresh, F-R-E-S-H. Don't forget, if you get a call after 10:30 from a number you do not recognize, an 833 number, answer it. Could be us telling you you won $1,000. The keyword is fresh, F-R-E-S-H. Going back to the New York City Council, New York City City Council, that could be crazy. If it's up to local jurisdictions to determine like AI guidelines, restrictions, I don't know how many municipalities are in the United States. 17,000? Can you imagine the AI companies having to deal with, all right, in Marietta, it's you can freeball it. AI's fine, but you go to Kirkwood, and you can't do any, like, you know what I'm saying?
24: And what if you live one place and work in the other, right?
15: Oh, absolutely. Good point. Now, I know you can, like, geo
24: Geotag
15: and block things like we can't this.
24: Yeah, we can't access certain things in the company.
15: Yes, or in the state of Georgia. Like my buddy is a big he's a sports gambler. He's a professional sports gambler, and he lives in Virginia. And in Virginia, he can't bet on college games in Virginia. And he'll do it on his phone, and it'll block him because, like, they'll say, "All right, you are in Virginia."
24: So he's got to cross state lines.
15: So he's got to go to like Maryland or to do that. So I know there's technologically that can happen, but oh, what a nightmare! What a nightmare! I don't think that's the solution. Is local jurisdictions going, "All right, this is what is allowed and what is not allowed on AI," and I don't think that will neuter or mute any of the concerns or fears, because the AI companies, all right, fine, Smyrna, you can't use AI. We're not going to stop enhancing our AI just because Smyrna says no. But it's interesting that New York, I mean, I get it. It's New York City. It's the biggest city in the United States, et cetera. But if there's going to be regulation, it's got to be on the federal level. That's all I have to say about that. 10:18 on the Mark Arum Show. In case you missed it, Grand for Groceries. 10 a.m. keyword is fresh, F-R-E-S-H, fresh. 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Checking the ride around town, he has already secured star of the show for saving my tush during morning drive. Good morning, Mark McKay.
3: Good morning, Mark. Happy to do so. Northside Perimeter, we're getting some relief. Crash that was near Perimeter Mall. Inner right lane's been moved to the shoulder now. 285 West at Ashford, Dunbarty Road, exit 29. Still a bit slow on the outer loop as you work through Doraville. Right lane construction back up and running near the ballpark and the battery. Right lane knocked out on 285 northbound. The inner loop at Paces Ferry Road. Those delays back at South Cobb Drive, exit 15. And the West Freeway dealing with construction in two right lanes. I-20 eastbound at MLK Junior Drive, exit 53. With that jam forming back toward I-285, you can always use Hollowell Parkway. 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From the Loud Security Systems 24-Hour Traffic Center, Triple Team Traffic, 95.5 WSB.
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1: 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Real quick, some new information this morning on that Air Dubai hijacking. Reports that the hijacker was going to fly the plane into the airport in Tel Aviv. Jeremy Diamond from CNN in Israel this morning with the latest.
2: Okay, we're getting a better sense of how bad this incident really could have been, how catastrophic had this alleged hijacker been successful in his attempt to take that plane and crash it. And also, we're getting a better sense of the security procedures that clearly failed and the cracks that existed that allowed something like this to happen in the first place. As you noted, Kate, we do have sources indicating that this Fly Dubai hijacker was likely aiming to crash that plane into Israel's Ben-Gurion International Airport, an incident that would have not only killed the 170-plus passengers on board, but of course, potentially dozens or even hundreds more at that airport itself, had he made it all the way there. And then there is this question of how he got hired as a pilot for Fly Dubai in the first place. We understand that Fly Dubai and the Emirati authorities had not spoken with Oman Air, this pilot's previous employer. At Oman Air, he was actually on track to becoming a pilot, but after some of his extremist views surfaced, he was reassigned to a desk job and eventually left that airline altogether. And then, of course, there are the questions here in Israel about how an Omani pilot with, a track record of extremist views wound up in the cockpit of a plane headed to Israel, in particular because Oman does not have diplomatic relations with Israel, and therefore he should be barred from flying into Israel, whether in a cockpit or as a passenger. But Israel's transportation ministry, despite receiving the information about the passenger and the crew manifest before this flight took off, it did not run the background checks that it should have run. In fact, Israel's transportation ministry said that it didn't have a regular practice of running those kinds of checks, even though it clearly could have. So there's a lot that's going to change here in Israel. A lot of accountability questions that are currently being raised. And of course, it's also notable that it's now being raised in the context of an election here in Israel that is set to happen in 3 weeks'
1: time. That is true. Jeremy Diamond in Israel. Some new information, but more questions than answers still. All right, you got 3 minutes to win a grand for groceries. The keyword is fresh. F-R-E-S-H. That was the song I was expecting to hear. 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Good luck. Go win a grand for groceries. When we come back, Scott Slade's going to join us live previewing tonight's town hall debate for the governor's race. Next on the Mark Arum Show.
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6: It's 10:30. I'm Veronica Waters. WSB's top story this half hour. A big flock fight is taking shape in one Gwinnett County city. Several Metro Atlanta law enforcement officers have lost their jobs over misuse of the license plate reading cameras, and now Sugar Hill City Councilman Gary Perkle is leading an effort to get rid of them in his city.
7: We don't have a police department. We don't need cameras.
8: Councilman Perkle is proposing an ordinance to take down the cameras.
7: I don't like the idea in general of the collection, surveillance of tracking citizens.
8: Perkle says he wants elected officials to have a say in camera installation, which he says didn't happen here. But even if Sugar Hill does remove their two cameras, Gwinnett still has 12 cameras in the city limits.
6: And WSB's Keith Cromwell reports the Sugar Hill City Council is set to make a final decision next week. All eyes are on the Gulf right now, where hurricane specialist Cassandra Mora with the National Hurricane Center in Miami says they're watching a low-pressure system.
9: We're monitoring an area of low pressure in the southwestern Gulf that could become a tropical depression by midweek.
6: It's got a 90% chance of forming into a cyclone, and while it's too early to determine specific impacts, folks along the Texas coast to the Florida Panhandle are being urged to monitor its progress. The White House is monitoring a suspected Russian pneumonic plague incident, forcing close to 200 people under medical observation. Former White House COVID-19 response coordinator Dr. Ashish Jha says conversations with the administration officials are raising red flags for him.
10: They are concerned. They don't feel like they're getting a straight answer from Russia. And so until we get more information, I think we have to assume that there is something more going on than what we're seeing.
6: Dr. Jha says 200 people under quarantine is not what you would expect from a simple lab accident. The merger between Paramount and Warner Brothers Discovery has been finalized. The new company is adopting the name Skydance. The $110 billion transaction is expected to result in thousands of job cuts because there will be so many overlapping roles. The transaction cleared a major legal hurdle last week. Under pressure to ease the pain of sky-high fuel prices before the midterms, the president signs an executive order aimed at bringing down the cost of diesel. Senior correspondent Rachel Scott is at the White House.
11: The president's executive order will temporarily allow the use of so-called red dye diesel, a tax-free fuel typically reserved for heavy machinery like farm equipment and construction. But some analysts warn the effects will be limited and will not have much impact on prices due to a lack of global supply.
6: Fuel prices keep spiking in the aftermath of the war with Iran. How are Georgia high school students doing when it comes to understanding personal finance?
12: Georgia students earned a B this year, according to grades just released from the 2026 National Report Card on State Efforts to Improve Financial Literacy in High Schools.
13: A B is doing well. The good news is that by 2028, so very soon, Georgia, we project that they will be at an A.
12: Beth Bean with the National Endowment for Financial Education says 10 states got an A this year. Students are learning everything from borrowing, saving, interest rates, as well as cryptocurrency, AI, and scams. Sabrina Cupid, 95.5 WSB.
6: All right, it's 10:33. Time now for live team coverage of traffic and weather. And Smiling Mark McKay is out, and the happy, jaunty Alex Williams is in the WSB 24-hour traffic center.
14: That's right. Good morning, hey, Veronica. Good morning to you, my friend. We got some trouble on the south side perimeter near the airport. Crash knocking out two left lanes. 285 eastbound, the outer loop at Riverdale Road exit 60. Delays have stacked up back to I-85. 285 northbound, the inner loop, another slow day underway, trying to get up into Vinings due to construction in the right lane passing Paces Ferry, and double right lane construction in West Atlanta toward downtown. 20 eastbound at Martin Luther King Jr. Drive, exit number 53. From the Loud Security Systems 24-hour traffic center, Triple Team Traffic, 95.5 WSB.
6: This is
3: WFB meteorologist Christina Epworth. Sunny skies and breezy with a high of 78. The northeast wind gusting 20 miles per hour for this afternoon. Lows tonight in the mid-50s. Sunshine for tomorrow and Thursday. Highs in the upper 70s to low 80s. Staying dry through Friday.
6: 65 degrees now in Lawrenceville, 67 in Marietta, and 64 in Midtown Atlanta at 10:34. 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I'm Veronica Waters, 95.5 WSB.
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23: She got Greta Garbo, stand on side. She's got Betty Davis eyes.
1: 10:38 on the Mark Arum Show. Betty Davis did have amazing eyes. She passed away on this date back in 1989 at the age of 81. I wouldn't imagine the youngins know anything about Betty Davis, but one of those the Hollywood legends. Miss Betty Davis. 10:38 on the Mark Arum Show. Coming up in 30 minutes, we're going to be joined by Dr. William Schaffner. He is a, he specializes in rare diseases and plagues and all that stuff. That's not the official, infectious diseases. Thank you, Deborah. He's at Vandy University. He's going to join us on that breaking story yesterday about the possibility of the plague in Russia. Joining us now, though, as he does every Tuesday at this time, the legend that is. He's got great eyes. You have Betty Davis eyes, Scott.
5: I do?
1: I bet single Scott Slade on first dates, your date would comment on your amazing eyes quite a bit.
5: No, it was more the mutton chop sideburns.
1: Well, the sideburns detracted from your Betty Davis eyes.
5: Right. It framed them nicely.
1: Oh, there you go. Scott, good morning. I'm thankful we at least have this tonight because there are a lot of big races nationally where the candidates running for governor or Senate, there are no debates scheduled at all. At least we get one, this town hall style debate tonight.
5: Yeah, for sure. And this isn't at all the deadlines really beginning to surface now in the campaign season, Mark. The deadline to register to vote passed yesterday. Absentee ballots have started going out. Advance in-person voting begins just a week from today. The election is 4 weeks away. And yes, at least we will have this one debate being called a modified town hall debate. And I've got a couple of thoughts on that this morning. This leads me to believe it's going to be a mixture of questions from moderator and maybe journalist and questions from the audience. And the audience is being advertised as undecided voters. And that could be real important. The latest polling that I've seen, and I like the real clear politics averages, the stuff that Eric Erickson really likes because it kind of coagulates everything, puts it all together. It has Jackson with a roughly 2% advantage over Bottoms now, roughly 48% to 46%, and that's within the margin of error. But the latest September Insider Advantage poll has 6% of Georgia voters still undecided. So you could say, all right, well, the undecided voters matter. They usually do, along with the independents. So you might remember the only face-to-face meeting between Jackson and Lance Bottoms before now happened in an Atlanta hotel parking lot.
1: Yes.
5: When Keisha confronted Rick over a campaign ad saying, she was fair game, but back off my family. And Jackson's response basically was, oh, okay, I hear you. And then he came back with an ad the next day that was even more sharply pointed. Bill Crane's standing rule on the importance of debates, it's not the whole broadcast, it's the clips, the broadsides, the gaffes, the moments that can have real impact, especially in there repeated over and over. Not unlike the Biden meltdown in Atlanta in 2024. Adding to some opinions of what you could watch for tonight, AJC's Greg Bluestein and others, that modified town hall format could make things more unpredictable. Veteran GOP strategist Cody Hall says it's harder to know what an undecided voter is going to ask, so it's tougher to prepare for it, especially if a voter is aggressive. Will the candidate respond in tone or stay cool? Rick Jackson's comfort or lack of it live in front of cameras could be key. Mark, I have to wonder if there's been mock debate prep before now that he might have done. And who played the part of Keisha Lance Bottoms? Have you heard anything about that?
1: I have not, but I would almost guarantee that there has been a lot of debate prep on both sides, both the Bottoms camp and the sure. Jackson camp, because it's one and done, right? You're not gonna, if you have a subpar performance, you're not going to be like, well, we can get him again next game, skip. You know, this is it. So I would imagine there's some heavy debate prep going on.
5: Yeah. And while Jackson is wildly successful in business, it's a different cat with political back and forths. Witness that debate performance against Lieutenant Governor Burt Jones in the GOP runoff. Cody Hall says, rule one is to do no harm. It'll be interesting to see if Jackson can handle the pressure that Lance Bottoms is likely to bring, and vice versa. Could Jackson make her look uncomfortable? That'll be key. Which fight will break through? Bottoms has hammered Jackson over health care, his business record, ethics questions. Jackson has hammered Bottoms' tenure as mayor, public safety in Atlanta, and city hall controversies. And really, when you get down to it, virtually all this has happened via campaign ads, not a one-on-one give-and-take debate. How about data centers? Jackson wants guardrails and local control. Bottoms wants a statewide pause. I bet they spent some time on that tonight. Will it get personal? Will there be any blows landed that become Wednesday political ads? What, if anything, will stick for the next several weeks or even days? Early voting begins next week, don't forget. We'll have to see. Mark, from these two candidates, I'm looking for three things, the three C's. Composure, content, you know, are you going to give me something that I can actually sink my hooks into? And concert, in other words, being able to synthesize consensus without sacrificing leadership. Composure, content, and concert. One thing's for sure, there are two major live TV events tonight, right? There's going to be competition for eyeballs. At a Georgia Association of Broadcasters conference recently, I heard Gray TV Atlanta General Manager Eric Schrader say, there are two programs that get people excited about seeing them live these days, and everything else is streaming convenient. That's live news and live sports. The Braves-Dodgers playoff game begins at 6. The debate begins at 8. I would refresh your familiarity with your DVR. Get comfortable with it if you have one. Oh, by the way, the Ossoff-Collins debate is coming up Thursday night at 7. So tonight's going to be a key night, I think.
1: Well, hopefully the Braves go up 10-0 early and everyone can, you know, switch over to the debate. here's what I think, because people don't, this isn't, you know, 1973 where everyone's at home watching the debate. Right. The winner of this debate is going to be who has the most viral clip out of the debate, right? That what people are going to wake up tomorrow morning and get on Facebook or Instagram and Twitter and say, oh, wow, Jackson really stuck it to Keisha, or Keisha really stuck it to Jackson. I think that will determine the winner of the debate, sadly, because I don't think a lot of people are going to, no offense to the broadcaster that is doing the debate, but you've hosted a number of debates as a moderator. What was your prep like? And take us behind the scenes on the difference between, you know, the typical debate and what we might see with this town hall debate.
5: Well, that's a wild card, you know, having real voters unrehearsed there. You know, I have no idea if they'll pre-clear their questions, you know, with the moderators. Certainly they will not do that with the campaigns. But as everything I've done pretty much, Mark, has been fairly structured through the Atlanta Press Club. They have a very tight format. You know, there are definite time limits on the responses, and that's designed to get the maximum amount of information across the podiums as possible. Now, there's not going to be at least an Atlanta Press Club debate with Rick Jackson. Keisha Lance Bottoms has agreed to one, so I guess they'll do what they usually do and have an empty podium there for Jackson. But as far as homework is concerned, just get comfortable with the big issues, and more than anything, depend on your panel. I mean, they always provide terrific journalists to actually ask the questions, but they always give the moderator the prerogative to ask some of his own. And one of the toughest things about doing a debate is noticing what has not happened yet, noticing what is being left out. And I think that's the real moderator's role, not to pick on anybody, but to make sure that the key issues do get across.
1: This Thursday debate, the Senator debate, is that a press club debate?
5: No.
1: Oh, geez.
5: No,
1: all right.
5: Yeah, it's going to be right. The press club debates are next week. They may even begin this weekend. I'm trying to remember. No, this will be, I think this will be another great TV debate, if I'm not mistaken.
1: Okay.
5: I hope I'm not wrong about that.
1: Well, at least, we're having something, because there are a lot of states that aren't. And I think that's going to be the wave of the future, Scott. And I think we go back to the Biden debate debacle here in Atlanta. You know, a debate can literally sink a campaign, and a campaign, not just sink it, because that's what we saw in that presidential debate.
5: Oh, yeah. And that key moment when President Biden appeared to lose it, I mean, those were the 10 seconds that were played over and over and over and over again.
1: Yeah.
5: Didn't matter what he said the rest of the night.
1: All right. Just a heads up to Deborah and Vinny. I'm going to want clips, audio clips of the debate to play on tomorrow. Because, I listen, a lot of Braves fans are not going to remember to tune it over to the debate. They're going to stick with the game. So, well, in case folks miss it tonight, we'll have the recap tomorrow on the show.
5: And I bet it's going to be streamed, streamed someplace online.
1: Yeah.
5: And, you know, I'm enthusiastic about the fact that they're doing it at all. I think this can't do anything but help some undecided voters make up their minds. We'll have to wait and see.
1: Amen. Scott Slade, great stuff as always, my friend.
5: Hey, always a pleasure, Mark. Take care.
1: All right. We'll hear Scott this Thursday on Atlanta's Morning News, Scott Slade's Georgia. Congratulations to Ronald and the ATL. Ronald in Atlanta. Just won a grand for groceries. Your next chance to win a grand for groceries coming up after the new news here on 95.5 WSB. Right now, we're going to check the mid-morning drive around town. Hello and good morning, Alex Williams.
7: Hey, good morning, Mark. Not good right now on the south side perimeter. We have been dealing with a crash on 285 eastbound, the inner loop at Riverdale Road, exit number 6, or the outer loop, I should say, 285 east of Riverdale Road, exit 60 down there by the airport. Been holding all lanes to get it off to the right shoulder. This was a crash in about 3 left lanes. It slowed 285 south transitioning to the eastbound ride, and 85 north just trying to get onto 285 east as those 3 left lanes remain blocked. 285 north, the inner loop on the west side, you're all stacked up before South Cobb Drive up to the right lane construction near Paces Ferry. And construction in West Atlanta. This one's in two right lanes, 20 eastbound on Martin Luther King Jr. Drive, exit 53. From the Loud Security Systems 24-Hour Traffic Center, Triple Team Traffic, 95.5 WUSB.
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24: AOC or John Ossoff? 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Hard to believe, but Senator Ossoff spends more powdering his nose than your family spends on 4 months of groceries. 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That pretty boy has an ugly record. SLF PAC paid for and is responsible for the content of this advertising. Not authorized by any candidate or candidates committee. www.slfpac.org.
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1: I wanna love somebody. 10:56 on the Mark Arum Show. That's Matthew Sweet. He turns 62 years old today. Girlfriend, that's a good song. Via the Piccadilly text line from Scott Slade, via political analyst Bill Crane. We were talking about the debate schedule here. Bill Crane says the Atlanta Press Club has canceled the gubernatorial debate instead of going with an empty podium. So fresh update there from Scott Slade and political analyst Bill Crane. Speaking of the Georgia elections, AJC Washington Bureau Chief Tia Mitchell was on CNN this morning, asked about the vibe in Georgia right now with the governor's race taking place.
16: Yeah, and so, and to your point, John, another point is that governors in a swing state, these races are often true toss-ups that let us know, you know, how the parties are doing, let us know if Georgia truly is a purple state, or if, you know, the Democrat statewide wins in recent years more have to do with, you know, a certain candidate being on the ballot. So we're going to learn a lot from Georgia's governor's race. The vibe, quite frankly, is that Keisha Lance Bottoms has some ground to make up, but not much ground. And so it's winnable, even though a lot of people think the odds-on favorite is Republican Rick Jackson. He just has so much money, tens of millions of dollars of his own money, because he is a billionaire. He spent on the race. He's flooded the TVs with ads in Metro Atlanta and really across Georgia. So a lot of people are curious, though, because he doesn't do a lot of media interviews. He doesn't speak off the cuff often. Tonight may be the only night that voters see Jackson speaking off the cuff. But I should note, it's not really a true debate. It's more town hall style, where each of the candidates will be asked questions.
1: Good insight there from AJC Washington Bureau Chief Tia Mitchell. Again, the debate tonight. We'll have the full recap manana. When we come back, Dr. William Schaffner, infectious disease expert, in depth on the plague, question mark, in Russia. That's next on the Mark Arum Show.
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0: It's 11 o'clock. I'm Veronica Waters, WSB's top local story. Two kidnapped kids from Tennessee are found in Georgia. A couple is under arrest, and the authorities are crediting flock cameras for helping find them. Dalton Police, the GBI, and the FBI were on the lookout for the children, and flock cameras helped track them to a hotel on Tibbs Road in Whitfield County. The suspects were taken to the jail, charged with being a fugitive from justice, and one charged with possession of a Schedule 3 controlled narcotic. Meanwhile, a city councilman in one North Gwinnett city is proposing an ordinance to remove all of the city's flock cameras. Sugar Hill City Councilman Gary Perkle says this proposal would only impact the two cameras the city installed on its own, not the others installed by Gwinnett County Police.
2: So I am trying to remove them, but also reserve the right, if there were ever any there or if any ever come back, that it must be the city council that makes that decision.
0: Perkle says the existing cameras were installed without the city council being notified. A final vote is expected at next week's meeting. It's 69 degrees now in Midtown Atlanta. WSB meteorologist Christina Edwards is forecasting some sunshine today. As the morning fog has moved out, it's going to be a breezy high of 78 for us on deck. Atlanta's most accurate and dependable forecast is coming up. Police in the city of South Fulton are looking for some help tracking down a suspect wanted in a $10,000 copper wire theft. Investigators say this person was spotted stealing the wire near Wallace and Enon Roads. Last seen driving off in a Dodge Charger. Anybody with information is asked to call South Fulton Police. Atlanta's City Council approved more than $40 million for water infrastructure and equipment.
4: The money supports everything from planning water projects to providing equipment for the crews doing the work. The three-measure package includes funding for engineering, design, and construction management. It also moves $2 million from reserves into a fund for vehicles and heavy equipment. Council members approved the package for Atlanta's Department of Watershed Management. Rob Archer, 95.5 WSB.
0: The World Health Organization says there are no further signs of infection in Russia at this institute in Siberia, where a researcher at the facility reportedly died from the pneumonic plague. Russian authorities said no cases of the disease have been recorded in Irkutsk, and the researcher was a woman in her late 20s. According to The WHO, authorities are investigating whether pneumonic plague caused her death. Some 200 people, though, are under observation. New this hour, a 10-year-old boy is being recognized for saving his family in a house fire.
5: It's a story that blew fire chiefs and College Park City leaders away. 10-year-old Cornelius Jones had to think quick on his feet when a fire started at his family home on Colonial Drive. He climbs on the roof with a garden hose to fight the fire while his six siblings safely exited the house. Mayor Bianca Broom says Jones' presence of mind saved the house from a complete destruction.
18: Cornelius' courageous actions helped keep the fire in check until College Park Fire Rescue personnel arrived and quickly brought
7: brought the fire under control.
5: Jones's actions that day are now honored with an official proclamation from the fire department. Jordan Brown, 95.5 WSB.
0: In WSB news about your health, having some walnuts at dinner time could improve your sleep. University of Barcelona researchers find people who ate 40 grams of walnuts with dinner for 8 weeks slept better and were less drowsy during the day. The nuts have melatonin and tryptophan. It's now 11:03, time now for live team coverage of traffic and weather as we await the return of the Mark Arum Show. It's coming back in less than 2 minutes. Right now, we're going to check on the drive with Alex Williams in the WSB 24-hour traffic center.
9: Hey, Veronica, a little better news down by the airport. They just got that crash to the right shoulder. All lanes have reopened. 285 eastbound, the outer loop Riverdale Road exit 60. It is still a tough go of it with 285 southbound delays starting at Washington Road and that 85 north ramp coming out of Union City also slow. We'll be watching for those delays to improve. Construction still in two right lanes heading into the midtown or heading into downtown through West Atlanta, 20 eastbound at Martin Luther King Jr. Drive. And right lane construction and bindings. Hopefully they clear this out before tonight's game. 285 northbound, the inner loop, Paces Ferry Road, exit number 18. From the Loud Security Systems 24-hour traffic center, Triple Team Traffic, 95.5 WSB.
10: I'm WSB meteorologist Christina Edwards. Sunny skies, breezy today, feeling like fall with a high of 78. Lows tonight in the mid-50s. Tomorrow, mostly sunny, highs in the upper 70s to low 80s. Partly cloudy on Thursday, a gentle warm-up to a high of 83.
0: Right now, we are looking at 67 degrees in McDonough. It is 67 in Brookhaven and 65 in Midtown Atlanta at 11:05. 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Breaking news when it happens. I'm Veronica Waters, 95.5 WSB.
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1: 11:05 on an extremely busy Newsday Tuesday. Welcome back, friends. Mark Arum and crew with you till noon. Coming up in just a second, a chance for you to win tickets to Eric Erickson's Not Safe for Radio event. 30 minutes from now, you get a chance to win my tickets to see Journey. And in 1 hour, another chance to win a grand for groceries here on 95.5 WSB. In between, we're going to talk to Greg Smith from Bloomberg, updating a story. Maybe some good news when we fill up at the pump. Mideast oil flows are near 80%. Of pre-war levels. That, according to the CEO of Shell, will go in-depth on the oil and energy situation again in 30 minutes. Right now, though, let's give away those tickets to see Eric Erickson's Not Safe for Radio program, Deborah.
18: 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Eric Erickson's Not Safe for Radio. Going to be at Gas South Theater October 10th this weekend, and we've got a pair of tickets for caller...
1: Eight. Yeah, eighth caller to Brooke at 404-872-0750. Caller number 824-04-872-0750 gets to hang out with Eric Erickson, Not Safe Radio event this Saturday at Gas South, courtesy of the Mark Arum Show at 95.5 WSB. Yesterday, I was blown away by the breaking news, a possibility of plague in Russia. We went in-depth on it. Let's get you caught up today. Growing concern about the mysterious death of a medical researcher in Russia. ABC's Karen Hua with more.
19: U.S. officials are watching this closely, but the problem is Russia is saying almost nothing. What we know is a 28-year-old lab technician at the Anti-Plague Institute in Siberia died last week. Russian health officials will only say that she died of pneumonia of unknown origin, and they claim testing found no link to her work. But the hospital where she was treated was placed under quarantine. In local media reports, nearly 200 people who came in contact with her are being monitored.
1: Unbelievable. Continuing our team coverage, someone that knows this subject a lot more than I do, infectious disease expert from Vanderbilt University, Dr. William Schaffner, joining us live on the Mark Arum Show. Doctor, good morning. Thank you so much for your time.
20: Good to be here, Mark.
1: Were you as stunned as I were when he got the news over the weekend that, oh, plague might be popping up in Russia?
20: Well, of course, it's a big surprise. And we're not entirely sure that it's plague, right? Because the Russians so far have said that this is a 20-year-old. That's a very young person to die of pneumonia. It happens. But by now, since this happened last week, we should have had an autopsy, and there should have been extensive study of those lung tissues, as well as cultures in the microbiology laboratory, to tell us definitively whether plague was indeed involved.
1: So there's been enough time for the Kremlin to know, but obviously not very transparent.
20: Not very transparent at all. Now, that said, it does appear as though the Russian authorities, the public health authorities, have moved promptly. they put that institution in quarantine and have contacted over 200 of that person's contacts and have them also in quarantine and under close observation. I should tell everybody who's listening that should they detect plague in any of these other people, it can be treated quickly, effectively, and completely with antibiotics.
1: Yeah, that was what I was saying yesterday. Again, I am not an infectious disease expert, but I know that, you know, antibiotics can treat the plague. We're not, you know, it's not the 13th century where it was so deadly. And I mean, we're in a better place now in 2026 than we were in the 1300s. That being said, it's still the plague. From what the Russians have done, the quarantine, et cetera, can we, you read into anything about what level of concern they might have about this death?
20: Well, I think they've taken it very seriously, even though they don't have a definitive diagnosis in this person. Since that person was working in a plague research laboratory, they assumed the worst. And that's why they put that institution under quarantine and have contacted all of the person's exposed contacts and put them under quarantine. So they moved quickly and comprehensively. Whatever this turns out, plague or not, it's not going to be something that spreads widely throughout the world. This will be a contained problem, I'm quite sure.
1: Level of concern, doctor, in Russia, 1 to 10, and level of concern we should have here in the States.
20: Level of concern in that community in Siberia, noteworthy. Here in the United States, we can watch it and be interested from a public health perspective, but not really have a concern.
1: Gotcha. Dr. William Schaffner from Vanderbilt University joining us live on the Mark Arum Show. What should be my level of concern that there's actually a facility called the Anti-Plague Institute in Russia? Why is that a thing?
20: Well, it's a thing because in that part of the world, they still have plague, as they do in many parts of Africa, and perhaps to your surprise, also in the southwestern United States. Plague is associated with prairie dogs, and we have two or three cases of plague each year. The physicians there in the desert southwest, they're well acquainted with this disease and can diagnose it quickly. So they have some sort of research laboratory up there. Now, one of the things that bothers us a little bit is, what kind of research? Is this genuine medical-related research, or are they working on weaponizing this plague bacillus in that facility? That's another matter that this issue has raised and where there's no transparency.
1: Yeah, that's one of the questions I had. If you go back to the Soviet days, the Russians not shy from biological warfare. Could this have been, you know, them messing around with some sort of biological weapon and this poor 20-year-old lost her life?
20: It's a valid question to which we don't have an answer. And transparency would, of course, put everybody's mind to rest.
1: I want to localize the story for a second, doctor. We here in Atlanta, obviously home for the Centers for Disease Control. I would imagine if something like this pops up in another country, there's already CDC officials en route. If this happened in Spain, right, there'd be CDC folks on the ground. I would imagine there's not that reciprocity between the CDC and Russia right now where CDC folks are in there and investigating.
20: I think CDC folks are monitoring this from Atlanta, but they haven't been invited in to assist. And that's not entirely surprising, given the current political relationship between Russia and the United States.
1: For sure. While I have your expertise, and I love the fact that you're joining us live, I really appreciate your time. I know it's probably been a busy couple days for you. You are the medical director of the National Foundation for Infectious Diseases, so I want to tap into that expertise. Obviously, it doesn't seem like we should worry at all about this here in the United States. Is there an infectious disease that we should be, you know, concerned about or at least aware of over the next 10, 20 years that if it does pop up, that would cause concern here in the States?
20: Well, moving away from biological warfare to normal things, it's the time of the year to get vaccinated against influenza and COVID and RSV, because they will indeed cause epidemics this winter. So while we're concerned about these remote events, we ought to remember that these are the sorts of things that can happen at home. Now, beyond that, from time to time, there will be incursions of new viruses from a remote area somewhere that will increase and cause problems in different parts of the world, perhaps threatening the United States. That's why we need a strong CDC ready to respond at a moment's notice when these biological threats, under natural circumstances, will occur from time to time.
1: I'm glad you brought that up, Doctor. I'm going to put my tinfoil hat on for a second. Since you since you opened that door, the defrosting of the permafrost Arctic Circle, and we're getting, you know, undiscovered woolly mammoths and all of these things that are now unthawed in the Arctic. And it's raised the possibility, like, oh, what biological things are now alive again because the frost is gone?
20: Well, that's certainly a possibility. It's a little more remote than what's happening around the world. Our population is increasing. We're moving generally into more and more remote areas. People are traveling more around the world, and this gives the opportunity for viruses that usually occurred in animal populations in jungles and forests to interact with humans. The humans can get on airplanes, come back home, and consequently spread viruses that way. So our normal human activities at the moment can expose us to risks, and I'll transition. That's why we need a strong World Health Organization, and unfortunately the United States has recently withdrawn from the World Health Organization. We need more international cooperation and transparency about these disease-related issues, because what's over there can be over here in 24 hours.
1: Especially in this ever-shrinking global economy. Dr. William Schaffner, Vanderbilt University, phenomenal insight. I really appreciate your time. If you're ever in Atlanta, lunch is on me. I'd love to treat you.
20: My pleasure. Thank you.
1: Thank you, doctor. All right. Level of concern, nil. Deborah, that's good. I wasn't freaked out yesterday or anything. I know you were probably listening on the WSB radio app en route from Egypt, but, you know, the plague, Black Death.
18: It sounds like the old shows that we watch, right?
1: Exactly. I was like, but I'm glad. All right, everyone calm down now. I'd still like to get more information out of Russia. Speaking of the WSB radio app, if you have it downloaded, it's free. You just got this breaking news push alert.
3: Where is Hector?
1: Coming from Zoo Atlanta, the new giant pandas officially have a public debut date. Zoo Atlanta has announced visitors will get their first chance to see the new giant pandas. Ping Ping and Fu Shuang will make their public debut on Friday, November 6th in the Arthur M. Blank Panda Grove. The panda's habitat underwent a $6 million renovation funded by the Robert W. Woodruff Foundation. Improvements include new pools, climbing areas inside the panda day rooms, along with water features and a sculpture. Ping Ping and Fu Shuang currently going through a one-month quarantine as they adjust to their new home. Good time. They're quarantined, so they should be safe from the plague that's popped up in Russia. Really good stuff there. That's going to... good for Zoo Atlanta. They're going to be lined out the wazoo to see the new pandas, Ping Ping and Fu Shuang. Have they released pictures of them yet? Have they done headshots?
18: I think if you go through the email, there might be some photos attached there.
1: New headshot day for the pandas.
18: Oh, yeah.
1: Yeah, that's awesome. Hey, congrats to Lee in Decatur. He won a pair of tickets to see Eric Erickson's Not Safe for Radio event this Saturday at Gas South. Should be a good time. And Eric says, as soon as the event's over, everyone's going to chill in the hotel lobby and watch the Georgia-Florida game, which you, of course, can hear on your home of the dogs, 95.5 WSB. Before the show, I was talking to Alex Williams, and I asked him to make a prediction, and he said Georgia 55, Alabama 3. That's a bold prediction there, Alex Williams.
6: Oh, you jest, my friend. Hey, Mark, right now I am watching a rough ride through downtown.
9: It's all due to a new crash I just found on the Jam Cam. 7585 South, the exit ramp to I-20. The right lane of that ramp is blocked. That's the lane that takes you to I-20 westbound. Delays have quickly stacked up behind it into Midtown as you leave 17th Street. Heading into downtown via the West Freeway, double right lane construction, 20 eastbound, Martin Luther King Jr. Drive, and right lane construction up through Vinings, 285 northbound at Paces Ferry Road, exit 18. 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
9: Flipped over 20 westbound.
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22: 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Chris, financial study after financial study keeps showing us a troubling trend. Many Americans believe they could work and work and work with no end in sight and still not have enough saved to retire comfortably. And that's the key word here. So how do we retire comfortably?
23: One of the things I think everybody listening should focus on is pick a retirement date. If you're in a traditional job and it's not your passion and you don't own the company, pick a retirement date. Do you want to retire at 62? Do you want to retire at 65? Pick that date, meet with us, and let's go get it. And we will map it out, but give us a target to hit. My expectation is if you came in and we broke all of that down and created a financial plan around it, my inclination is that you go back to work with a totally different attitude.
24: Yeah.
23: Because you will have a target to shoot for. 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
2: It's the way you love me. 11:24 on the Mark Arum Show. Happy 30th anniversary, Faith Hill and Tim McGraw. Tug's kid, by the way, Tim McGraw. There were a lot of heartbroken dudes when Faith Hill got married back on this date in 1996. And I'm sure women, right? Tim McGraw's a good-looking fella?
1: I guess.
2: I don't know.
1: You're asking the wrong person.
2: 30 years, though. Congrats to them. A couple of quick, I'm not picking on Gen Z, but I kind of am. Gen Zers are quitting college at an alarming rate, Deborah.
1: Yeah, as we hit the midterms, it looks like Gen Z's thinking, college just not the life for me. Some of them are switching to online courses, or they're just dropping out altogether, maybe switching fields. You know, some people think they need to go to college, and when they're there, just isn't the life for them. Academics is typical, or it's harder than they thought, and the life on campus is not what they want.
2: Home.
1: Yeah.
2: That's, I mean, when I was a freshman in college, there was a pretty significant attrition rate. Like two kids on my dorm didn't last a month.
1: They just disappear, right?
2: Yeah. They're just like, what happened to Frank? Oh, he's gone.
1: He went home.
2: Yeah. So I don't know if it's, you know, happening at a more rapid rate, but that's been a thing, at least back when I was. And one reason Gen Zs are quitting college is apparently Gen Zs do not read books.
1: So now this comes from Tickety Talk. There's a influencer who I'm not even going to bother to say her name, but good. She basically did an interview saying, like, I haven't read a book since I was in school. And it was like Dr. Seuss.
2: Yeah.
1: And so it kind of makes Gen Z look bad, like they're not required to read books. Now, some of it is because they were part of that COVID era where it's hard to give them books. Everything's kind of moved online, so you get more summaries and everything like that. But it does show...
2: Use the Kindle, then. Use the Kindle.
1: Well, it does show that there is less people reading books than there were even 2 years ago.
2: I need to read a book. I once went a year where I read a book a week, 52 books. Maya has read 38 books so far this year. 38.
1: She's a teacher.
2: She just loves to read. I used to love to read. And
1: it's because we read all day for work.
2: Like, is that what it is?
1: For me, it is. Like, I don't find it enjoyable the way I used to, unless it's like a really gripping story. But I'm reading headlines and stories all day.
2: When I get home, I don't want to read. That makes sense. I want to binge watch. I finished both seasons of The Pit. It was phenomenal.
1: Excellent, right?
2: Phenomenal. Just caught up on the latest episode of Mobland and Slow Horses. And The Diplomat's coming back soon. There's another show that's coming back soon, too, that popped up, I think. So... I need to read more, but instead, because I have to read so much, I'm looking at all this show. Although last week, I didn't have to read a lot at all.
1: Yeah, I heard that Vinny didn't have as much last week.
2: There's not as many stories during Vinny's tenure as executive producer. But read books. Read if you can. I do enjoy reading. I need to do that more often. All right, when we come back, we've got tickets to give away to see Journey. And we're going to talk to Greg Smith, also known as Grant Smith, from Bloomberg News. Good news, apparently, when it comes to oil in the Mideast. He's talked to the Shell CEO, what the Shell CEO had to say about the oil out of the Strait of Hormuz. All of that straight ahead on the Mark Arum Show.
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4: It's 11:30. I'm Veronica Waters. The news this half hour is brought to you by Rocco's European Garage, your dealership alternative. WSB's top local story, the city of College Park is honoring a 10-year-old boy who saved his family in a house fire. Officials say Cornelius Jones actually climbed onto the roof of their house with a garden hose to fight the flames in August. That let his six siblings escape safely, and it saved the house from being destroyed. This all blows away Fire Chief Sterling Jones.
5: When you see a 10-year-old young man go up and do the things that we trained to do, that they've done hours and months of training, and he willingly jumped up and did it. It couldn't be nothing but the proclamation wrote itself.
4: Mayor Bianca Broom calls Jones's efforts a positive example to the entire community. Here's news about a real-life Atlanta fire rescue. Specialized training helping the AFRD rescue a man from a city sewer 20 feet deep. The construction worker in Buckhead toppled off a ladder inside the city sewer access on Roxborough Road. Atlanta Fire Rescue says Squad 4 out of Battalion 6 went in with supplied air and a communication line, put him in a harness, and then used a tripod and rope system to get him back up to ground level. A city councilman in a North Gwinnett County city is proposing an ordinance to remove all of the city's Flock cameras. Sugar Hill City Councilman Gary Perkle tells WSB there has been a lot of discussion about it.
6: We had quite a bit of discussions there. My point was individual freedoms, the right not be surveilled. Some of the issues the other side brought up was the low number of incidents compared to the number of police officers.
4: Perkle says the existing cameras were installed without the city council being notified. He says this proposal would only impact the two cameras installed by the city, not the others installed by Gwinnett County Police. High school students in Georgia are getting a grade of B when it comes to financial literacy.
7: Georgia got a B this year, but Beth Bean with the National Endowment for Financial Education says by 2028, we'll see an A here in Georgia. Almost 500,000 Georgia high school students in our state are not only learning about loans and interest rates.
8: Adding in AI, cryptocurrency, prediction markets, scams and fraud. Betting apps are really popular. So making sure students are really knowing what's happening in the very complicated financial landscape that we're in.
7: When the first report card was issued in 2013, only three states earned an A grade. This year, there were 10 states. Sabrina Cupid, 95.5 WSB.
4: It's a big day for Amazon. First, its Prime Big Deal Days are underway today and tomorrow. Monica Nelson reports the company says new deals will be dropping throughout the day.
9: A few shopping tips. Make a list before you buy. Compare prices with other retailers and focus on items you already plan to purchase rather than impulse buys. Experts also recommend checking deal ratings and customer reviews before hitting that checkout button.
4: Also, the Emmys are moving to Prime Video starting next year. In a six-year deal now announced, the Emmys will stream on Prime for free around the world. It is now 11:33, time for what? Live team coverage of traffic and weather. Alex Williams is in the WSB 24-hour traffic center.
10: Hey, it's not too fun out there right now, Veronica. Unfortunately, dealing with a crash downtown, 7585 southbound on the ramp to I-20. They're holding the right lane of that ramp. That's the lane that exits to I-20 westbound. Delays stretch all the way back up to the 7585 merge there near Atlantic Station in Midtown. Right lane crash into cab, 285 northbound, the outer loop at Covington Highway, causing delays from Glenwood Road. And 285 northbound, the inner loop on the west side all stacked up from South Cobb Drive up to the right lane construction and bindings as you pass Paces Ferry Road, exit number 18. From the Loud Security Systems 24-hour traffic center, Triple Team Traffic, 95.5 WSB.
11: This is WFB meteorologist Christina Edwards. Sunny skies and breezy with a high of 78. The northeast wind gusting 20 miles per hour for this afternoon. Lows tonight in the mid-50s. Sunshine for tomorrow and Thursday. Highs in the upper 70s to low 80s. Staying dry through Friday.
4: Right now it's 70 degrees in Kennesaw, 67 in Griffin, and 66 in Midtown Atlanta at 11:34. 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I'm Veronica Waters, 95.5 WSB.
12: Chris Chandler here Wednesday starting at 5 a.m. on Atlanta's Morning News. Clark Howard on why it's best to shop around for the best deal on medical procedures. And it's the last week of our Grand for Groceries contest, remember, on 95.5 WSB.
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2: That's a truck driver in Jackson, Mississippi, how he's dealing with the diesel prices. Maybe some good news from oil industry execs. We go in-depth with Grant Smith from Bloomberg News next on the Mark Arum Show.
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2: 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Just I'm giving them away. Good news on Wall Street now. Dow, S&P, and NASDAQ are up nicely, almost a full percentage point across the board there. And oil, West Texas crude, down 1.35%, under $88 a barrel right now. So good news there. And more good news I found out on Bloomberg.com this morning, coming from the Shell CEO, joining us live from Bloomberg News, covering the story in Jolly Old. It's our buddy Grant Smith. Grant, good morning. How are you, sir?
18: Hello there. Very well, thank you. Great to be with you.
2: I appreciate it. Shell CEO giving us an optimistic viewpoint about Mideast oil.
18: Yes, exactly. So the Shell CEO was speaking at a big industry gathering here in London, and he said that flows of oil from the Middle East have recovered to around about 80% of pre-war levels. And that's due to a combination of Middle Eastern producers being extremely resilient and resourceful, managing to move barrels out of the Strait of Hormuz, and also using a network of alternative pipelines. And that kind of recovery has, as you said, managed to bring WTI prices down a little bit, and that should hopefully feed through to the prices of fuels like diesel and gasoline.
2: I talk about it every day on the show, but I'm certainly not an expert in the energy sector. But it seems those alternative pipelines are helping cover the lack of oil that has been getting out of the Strait of Hormuz, because we still don't have official numbers about the Strait.
18: Exactly, yes. So there was another large trader here said that the flows are around about 40 million barrels. And to put that in perspective, about 20 million had been going through the Strait before the war. Those alternative pipelines you spoke about have been just an absolute lifesaver. They've managed to divert flows from Saudi Arabia that would have gone out of the Gulf instead to the Red Sea. And while those have come under attack as well, they have done an outstanding job in keeping the flow of barrels to world markets.
2: That 80% that the CEO referenced, I would imagine that'll settle the nerves of investors in energy and users of petrol that fill up their cars every day. That there, it seems like there's a little more certainty moving forward.
18: That's absolutely true. There is still a little bit of nervousness, though. I mean, for one thing, tankers are still coming under attack. We saw an increase in the number of tankers that had been targeted by Iran in recent days. And there's also the worry that with Iran's exports being basically shut off, they may decide to retaliate against regional energy infrastructure. And then there's also the possibility to bear in mind that the world's oil inventory buffers are really being run down. We've been releasing emergency stocks to try and cover the gap, but they're a finite resource, and energy chiefs were warning here that they are starting to run perilously low as we head into the winter.
2: Yeah,
18: we
2: discussed that yesterday. I think it was the head of the Saudi oil exports said, hey, we're dipping into our reserves too much globally. This is a kind of a red flag.
18: Yes, exactly. So just in the past few days, the G7 said it would release another 100 million barrels. But what the big traders are saying here is they haven't given enough detail yet on when these will be released, where they'll come from, what products exactly they'll consist of. So until we get a bit more specificity, there's going to be a little bit of apprehension left in global oil markets.
2: Grant, let's end with this. I want the folks listening here in Atlanta to feel a little bit better about what they're paying at the pump. I filled up yesterday, $5.05 a gallon for the premium. What's a liter of petrol costing in the UK right now?
18: We have hit £2 per liter. I forget the exact conversion for that into dollars, but it's enough to make the headlines here and make make people a little bit concerned.
2: No doubt. Grant Smith, Bloomberg News. Grant, really appreciate your time, my friend.
18: My pleasure. Anytime.
2: All right. So a little good news there. If the Shell CEO is like, hey, 80% of the pre-war levels, that is better than what we saw previously. Speaking of that, getting oil out of the Strait of Hormuz, is this like a signing bonus, Deborah, that sailors are being offered right now?
17: It seems like, I don't know if it's a bonus, but sailors are reporting that they're being offered about $25,000 a single trip to help get that trapped oil through the Strait of Hormuz. So if they're there, like working...
2: Vinny just ran out to join up an oil tank.
17: He's looking for that side hustle.
2: $25,000?
17: Yeah, for one trip. It is dangerous,
2: wow.
17: Right? You have to know how to navigate the waters. But as they're looking for escorts and helps to get through that, $25,000 a trip.
2: And see the world.
17: Well, it's the Strait anyway.
2: So I'm going to go. I thought of this yesterday as I was filling up. It's 5:05. I was like, goodness gracious. So normally I will just fill up my tank. And whatever it is, like $93.61. Yesterday, I didn't, because I was like, well, maybe gas prices will go down. So I did an even number yesterday. I was like $40, and I stopped. And it reminded me of going back, not during the Biden administration, but before that, maybe it was during the Obama administration when gas prices shot up. And I came up with this theory. I think it's a genius theory, and someone needs to do the data. I guess with AI, and we can do it now. I said the best determination of how Americans are doing economically is how they fill up their gas tank. Like if you are swimming in it and you're doing well, everything's going peachy financially for you, you just fill it up to the brim.
19: Walk in the gas station, come back, all that.
2: You
17: wait till it just clicks, right?
2: You just do it. It doesn't matter. Like, I'm filling it up. If it's 49.52, that's it. But when you are feeling economically stressed, your gas doesn't end in a round number. You're at the pump squeezing. Like yesterday, I was like $39.91. I was like, smush, $39.96. I'm like, smush. And it got right to 40. It ended at, I think that is a telling data pool that can be used to judge the economic wellness of the nation. Is what percentage of Americans, when they fill up their tank, end in a non-even number? Like, not zero, zero. I think the higher that number is, the better we off are economically. Right now, if you're stressed out, I got $20 to spend on gas today. That's it. I'm not going to fill it up willy-nilly. Do you do that, Vin, when you're...
19: My number is 30.
2: $30?
19: Yep.
2: Deborah, when you fill up the truck, do you say...
17: I just let it go. But I also have my rewards that I kind of cash into.
2: Okay.
17: Yeah.
2: But don't you think that's a good economic indicator?
17: So like, if it's like 14.07, then you know things are going well?
2: Yes. If more Americans stop at a round number, like, here's $20, that's all I got. It's going to get by. I'm not going to fill the whole thing up in $51.37. AI can do that now. Someone should do that for AI. I mistakenly misspoke the other segment, and I said Georgia-Florida game. I'm looking ahead to that butt-whipping, but it's Georgia-Alabama this weekend on 95.5 WSB. Congrats to Nicholas in Canton. He won a pair of tickets, maybe my VIP tickets, to see Journey on October 19th, courtesy of the Mark Arum Show on 95.5 WSB. 11:47, let's check the ride around town, live with the latest, Alex Williams.
10: Hope you got plenty of gas if you're stuck in the backups through downtown, Mark, because 7585 southbound's a mess from 17th Street all the way down to this crash, still blocking the right lane of the 7585 south exit ramp to I-20. If you're on the west side perimeter, that ride's not any better. 285 northbound is all brake lights, starting from South Cobb Drive up to the right lane construction between Paces Ferry Road and Cobb Parkway. And over in DeKalb County, still watching a right lane crash, 285 northbound, the outer loop, just north of Covington Highway. Those delays stretch back to I-20. 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From the Loud Security Systems 24-Hour Traffic Center, Triple Team Traffic, 95.5 WSB.
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2: I've never heard this song before. 11:55 on the Mark Arum Show. This is Los Lobos. David Hidalgo, lead singer, guitarist, accordionist. All these guys with all these skills. He can sing, play the guitar, and the accordion. He turned 72 today. More importantly, no offense to this guy. I'm sure he's awesome. But on this date in 1893, cream of wheat was invented. A staple in the Mark Arum household. You're Southern. I didn't think Southerners ate cream of wheat.
19: Well, my mom's from New York, so I guess that's what that is.
2: It's Yankee grits, the way I describe cream of wheat. I used to like it. Did you have it in the Midwest, cream of wheat?
17: I had regular old oatmeal.
2: Okay, yeah, we had oatmeal and cream of wheat. I didn't have grits till I moved to the South.
17: No.
2: Where did we get the grits from the other day? Gut Busters. But elite grits.
19: So grits is really just a Southern thing. Okay.
2: Yeah, it really is. Gut Busters grits and Flying Biscuit grits. I'm a Yankee. So take that, but those are the best grits I've ever had in my entire life.
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4: It's not the whole broadcast, it's the clips, the broadsides, the gaffes, the moments that can have real impact, especially in their repeated over and over. Veteran GOP strategist Cody Hall says it's harder to know what an undecided voter is going to ask. So it's tougher to prepare for.
2: Scott Slade joined us live. Town hall style debate. The only one we're going to get in the governor's race tonight. We'll have all the audio you need tomorrow as we recap the governor's debate tomorrow on the Mark Arum Show. Now you know.
6: The president will likely head up to New Hampshire. I don't think the president will head up to Maine, however. The reason being is because Susan Collins, who's running for a sixth term in the U.S. Senate, she's a Republican, but President Trump is not popular there. He has never won the state of Michigan all three times he's run for president.
2: 28 days till the midterms. John Decker speaking fast there, the White House correspondent, previewing where the president is going to head and not head as we head up to the midterms. Now you know.
12: One third of the world's fertilizer shipments pass through the Strait of Hormuz, but a third of the entire world's fertilizer go through there. And since the war started, I think the drop is like nearly 40% of the global fertilizer capacity. And what the IWC is saying is down the road, we're going to be very sorry because when you go to check out at the grocery store, you know, it might be a little bit more.
2: Xavier Walton from News Nation joined us live in D.C. Stark warning that we might be in front of a global food crisis because of the lack of fertilizer coming out of the Strait of Hormuz. Now you know because of the Mark Arum Show.
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17: I did get Vinny's list of hey, winning Star of the Show every day.
2: Yeah, because we all had to come together as a group in your stead. Back from your fantastic Egyptian vacation. I'm glad you took the time. You certainly deserve it. So Deborah gets a star of the show. Traffic team, Smiling, Crash, and Ashley got me around that red alert this morning, so I was not late for work. And DJ Reggie B's steaming broccoli in the break room made Vinny almost vomit. Reggie had to send a company-wide email apologizing for stinking up the first floor here at the WSB compound. I found it was hilarious. I even said to Reggie, oh, it smells good, buddy. Then he was gagging. So DJ Reggie B's, love him. He DJ'd my 50th birthday party. Don't go anywhere. Grand for groceries next before Eric Erickson. I will be active on social at Mark Arum, MarkArum. Meredith from The Office going to join us live tomorrow. Stay safe. Have a great Tuesday, Atlanta.

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6: At 12 o'clock, I'm Veronica Waters. The news this hour is brought to you by Jim Ellis Automotive Group. WSB's top local story, it's a feel-good one from the South Side as the College Park Fire Department honors a 10-year-old boy for his bravery during a house fire.
7: In the midst of a house fire, Cornelius Jones' courage saves the day. The 10-year-old took charge and climbed on the roof of the house with a garden hose to contain the fire as his six siblings escaped safely. Officials say his efforts saved the house from a destruction. Fire Chief Sterling P. Jones says the fire department might have a job for him in the future.
8: That young man may be some of the new hires standing behind us. Because Chief Slaughter and I's charge was, too, that we're going to take it, make it our mission to groom and guide this young man as much as we can.
7: Until then, the department deems Jones a hero. Jordan Brown, 95.5 WSB.
6: It is 68 degrees now in Midtown Atlanta. WSB meteorologist Christina Edwards is forecasting some afternoon sunshine today. We're going to see a breezy high of 78. Going to be clear and cool tonight. Atlanta Radio's only five-day forecast is coming up. The feds are touting the results of a big gang case. Atlanta's U.S. Attorney Theodore Hertzberg, ATF Atlanta Division Special Agent in Charge Benjamin Gibbons, and FBI Atlanta Assistant Special Agent in Charge Richard Bilson are getting together this afternoon to give us some information about charges against nearly two dozen individuals. They're all accused of gang-related firearms trafficking and drug dealing. President Trump says the U.S. is ready to help Russia after a lab worker died from possible exposure to plague. She worked at the Anti-Plague Research Institute in Siberia. Now, Secretary of State Marco Rubio in Iceland is urging Russia to open up about what's happening.
9: We encourage Russia to be transparent and share more information with the world so that all of us could react accordingly and appropriately. But we'll have to make those decisions on the basis of the information that we're learning and are being provided. And so far, that's still quite limited.
6: Meanwhile, Marco Rubio says that they are going to continue to put the pressure on Russia to say something about the details of what's happening, because there are reports that hundreds of people now are being monitored. All eyes are on the Gulf right now, where hurricane specialist Cassandra Mora with the National Hurricane Center in Miami says they're watching a tropical storm brewing.
10: We're monitoring an area of low pressure in the southwestern Gulf that could become a tropical depression by midweek.
6: She says it's got a 90% chance of forming into a cyclone. Our next named storm would be Isaias. It's early, but forecasters say residents of Louisiana, Mississippi, Alabama, and parts of Florida should stay alert. Atlanta Fire rescues a construction worker who fell 20 feet deep into a city sewer access. Officials say he toppled off a ladder on Roxborough Road. The narrow space was just about 4 feet wide, and he just couldn't climb out. Rescuers, though, were able to secure the worker in a harness and supplied air in the confined space. A video from the Atlanta Fire Rescue Department captures this captures the incident.
11: All right, you're good. Hey, we're gonna keep coming.
6: Yeah, Squad 4 out of Battalion 6 used a tripod and rope system to bring him back up to the surface. The video shows him smiling as he touches on the ground. It's a pivotal matchup for the Atlanta Braves tonight, and Braves ace Chris Sale will be fully rested when he is expected to start Game 3 of the National League Division Series. The Braves are coming home to Truist Park all tied up with the Los Angeles Dodgers. Braves manager Walt Weiss says winning Game 2 with the bullpen was the best-case scenario for Sale and the team. Hey, ready to see our newest giant pandas? Well, they're almost ready to see you, too. Zoo Atlanta announces the public will be able to visit Ping Ping and Fu Shuang beginning November 6th. The $6 million renovation of their habitat is now being called the Arthur M. Blank Panda Grove. The redesigned habitat has bigger day rooms, got a pool in each one, and there are also new climbing structures. It's 12:04. It's time for live team coverage of traffic and weather. First, to the WSB 24-hour traffic center, Alex Williams is live watching your lunchtime drive.
12: Sunny skies and
13: none of these crashes seem to want to clear, Veronica. We're still dealing with one on the downtown connector, 7585 South, the ramp to I-20. Right lane of that ramp is blocked. Delays all the way back up to Atlantic Station in Midtown. Right lane crash, cones still out behind this one in the cab, 285 northbound at Covington Highway. Delays from I-20. And then 285 north, the outer or inner loop, I should say, on the west side. Right lane construction near Paces Ferry Road. That's got you on the brakes back to South Cobb Drive. From the AMCO Transmissions 24-Hour Traffic Center, Triple Team Traffic, 95.5 WSB.
6: And now it's time for Atlanta Radio's only five-day forecast, sponsored by Shoemate, the official plumber of Atlanta. Here's WSB meteorologist Christina Edwards.
0: Sunny skies and breezy through the afternoon. The northeast wind pulling in drier air, gusting around 20 miles per hour. That'll limit our daytime high to 78 and dropping down to the mid-50s for tomorrow morning. Tomorrow afternoon, mostly sunny, high 81. Thursday and Friday, partly cloudy skies, morning lows in the mid-50s, daytime highs in the low 80s. Monitoring for heavy rain showers later this weekend.
6: Right now, we're looking at 70 degrees in Clarkston. It's 72 in Conyers under sunny skies, and right now, sunshine and 70 degrees in Midtown Atlanta at 12:05. 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I'm Veronica Waters, 95.5 WSB.
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0: Ladies and gentlemen, boys and girls, welcome. It is Eric Erickson here, another exciting edition of the Eric Erickson Show. Glad to have you with me, still on location. Y'all, okay, can I just, out of the gate, I got to marvel at the internet. So big storm came through where I am last night, and hotel Wi-Fi is down. Power was out on one of the golf courses, had to rearrange meeting scheduled this morning. I am literally streaming internet on my laptop so that I can run show clips and use my Dropbox, and also connected to the Comrex unit to be able to connect to the radio station to do the show all through my iPhone. I am amazed at modern technology. But if there are any hiccups, you know what's going on. Okay. I got to play the clip from the President of the United States last night, and I'm going to defend the president. We are now in outrage season, and you need to understand that we are at the point, 28 days left, where the Democrats' strategy, in part, is to generate as much outrage about the president as they can because he's already not liked. This was the president in Nebraska last night talking about the Iran
1: situation. All the things we did. And again, remember, with the war, it's just artificial. It's a little bit high. It's a small price to pay for keeping the world safe, keeping our country safe. They can take out a city. Let them take out Los Angeles. Let them take out San Diego. This is a very small price to pay, and it's going to be over with very soon. It's essentially almost over with, and they might keep going a little long. You know, they always say they have a big threshold for pain. They need it. Let me tell you, they need it. But it's going to end very soon, and it'll end one way or the other, and your gas and your gasoline and all of the things. And don't forget, we also took on a country known as Venezuela. They never talk about that.
0: Now, the outrage, of course, is that people are saying, oh, he's calling for Iran to nuke L.A. and San Diego. First of all, San Diego's a pretty conservative hub, so he's not doing that. He was inartful in the way he said it, but he's essentially saying, they could take out Los Angeles. They could take out San Diego. He used the phrase, let them. I understand he used the phrase, let them. And some in the crowd cheered and seemed to think he meant that. But if you actually look at him in the full context, and remember, this is what Democrats say we must do for people like Tallarico and people like Abdul El-Sayed. Look at him in context. What are the context? The context is actually he's saying we're stopping them from being able to take out cities. Let them take out L.A. Let them take out San Diego. This is a small price to pay. It's going to be over soon. When you put it in full context, he's saying, I mean, they could take out L.A. They could take out San Diego. He said, let them instead of they could. But, of course, now it is full outrage season. This is the mayor of Los Angeles on MS
2: Now. We want to get right to the Democratic mayor of Los Angeles, Karen Bass, who joins us now. Mayor Bass, appreciate you making time to speak to us. You called the president's comments last night dangerous, said they could compromise your city. Have you been able to tell him that personally? What is your message to the president of the United States?
3: No, I've not spoken to him personally, but I just have to say the comments were completely irresponsible. I mean, they just were. You don't say something like that in jest. You are the president of the United States, and your number one job is to protect and defend the American people, not to invite a foreign power to attack a city. But then again, we are Los Angeles, and June of last year, our city was attacked by the federal government when he sent 4,000 troops, National Guard, and about 700 Marines to our city for no particular reason. In my opinion, it was to terrorize and frighten the people in Los Angeles.
0: You got that now? She can't distinguish between rounding up illegal aliens and attacking the city and thinks that the president wants to attack the city. And listen, if you're a partisan Democrat or someone who hates the president, I understand. His words on surface are let Iran bomb Los Angeles or San Diego. When you realize, however, that the ports there in Los Angeles and San Diego are critical tools for the American Navy, particularly San Diego and the massive military presence there, my interpretation of what he's saying is actually, I mean, they they could blow up one of these places. And not that he wants them to. And in fact, he's saying that we're at war with Iran to stop them from getting a nuclear weapon to do these sorts of things. Was it an artful? Yes. Was he off the cuff? Yes. Does he sometimes say hyperbolic things? Yes. I understand people don't want to give him the benefit of the doubt. I get that. But we're in the part of the campaign season, the last 28 days, where everybody wants to blow everything out of proportion on what Donald Trump has actually said. And they want to enrage people by the things he does say. And he can sometimes shoot himself in the foot. Now, one of the things that the president also said on the campaign trail was an anti-trans slur on Monday. In a Truth Social post, Trump referred to Democratic candidate Annie Andrews three times as Tranny Annie. Not Raggedy Ann, not Orphan Annie, Tranny Annie. South Carolina. Sometimes, listen, he's an 80-year-old man with a social media account. You all have one of these in your family. We have pretty much elected the internet comment section as president of the United States. He referred to her as Tranny Annie. Andrews responded by largely ignoring the insult, saying she would work with anyone who put South Carolina first. As a mom and a pediatrician, I'm in the race to fight for my patients, my three kids, and South Carolina. She's running for the Senate in South Carolina against Darlene Graham, who is not a great candidate on the campaign trail. Now, the larger issue here for the GOP is not what Donald Trump said. I mean, he's not going to win in California anyway. The Republicans are not going to win in California. Steve Hilton probably not going to win in California. The bigger issue here is that the Democrats, their strategy at this point is to absolutely enrage everybody they possibly can about the president to try to fire up people to go to the polls in 28 days. And of course, the American media is as absolutely willfully complicit in this as possible, because the American media hates Donald Trump as well, and very much wants to see Donald Trump lose, very much wants to see the Republicans lose. And so they have every incentive in the Republican or in the media to vilify the president, play these up, take them out of context, amplify them as much as they possibly can, so that the outrage machine fuels people headed to the polls. So the question is whether or not you give in to the outrage machine, whether or not you are willing to embrace outrage politics, because that's what you're going to get for the next 20 days. And by the way, the Republicans are about to do it as well. The Republicans, we'll get to Keisha Lance Bottoms in Georgia in the third hour. If I have time, video has surfaced of her calling white people ignorant and complicit in violence against black people. I'm sure that's going to go over well. I'm sure she's going to try to run away from those comments. I don't think she should be allowed to, but I mean, again, we are in a season where people are amplifying these sorts of comments, and you actually, as a candidate, need to be real careful amplifying and being on the campaign trail as these accusations start to come down. You got to keep your head down now and keep focused. And then I think the message for the Republicans, frankly, is there is a message to sell. There is a message for the GOP here at the end. And Rick Scott from Florida was on Fox with Stuart Varney, and he pointed out part of the message that the GOP has to sell right now and this difference with this creeping rise of socialism out there.
4: Senate Budget Committee member Senator Rick Scott joins me now. Mr. Senator, why is Al Sayed 5 or even 6 points ahead of the Republican candidate in Michigan?
5: Well, first off, he's not saying the truth. I mean, the guy's a socialist. He campaigns with Hassan Piker, who wants me murdered and every capitalist in this country murdered. He's lying. But guess what? Socialism sounds good. Unfortunately, it takes away all your freedom. I mean, if government's going to make all the decisions, if they're going to pay for everything, if they're going to pay for your health care, they're going to pay for your food, you're going to pay for your housing, guess who's going to make all the decisions? Government. Not you. You don't get to make it. They'll decide, oh, this is the job you'll have. This is what you get to make. This is what food you get. If socialism like these guys want is such so successful, why don't they just move to Havana? Unbelievable, beautiful metropolis that has no electricity, no food, no jobs. But here's what Republicans got to do. We got to tell them what we're going to do. I mean, reduce the size of government. Get the hell out of people's lives. Reduce their taxes. Get them a better job. That's what we got to do.
4: What's your position on affordability?
5: Well, I think the socialists are talking about what people care about. Things are too expensive. In my lifetime, guess what? Healthcare costs up tenfold, and education up 15-fold, housing up eightfold. So what we've got to do is say, you know what? Republicans and Democrats have both done it. We're going to change it. We're going to balance a budget. That's going to drive down costs.
0: He's not wrong there. You know, part of the reason that we are in the growth stagnation, we're growing, we're just not growing as much as we could, is because the national debt at this point. So much money is going into propping up the government. It's not going into the private sector. The private sector can't grow at this point with the government as large as it is. And to his credit, Rick Scott is willing to point out both sides have been complicit in this, and Republicans need to provide an alternative. I was in a closed-door meeting with members of the vast right-wing conspiracy yesterday talking about this particular issue, that it is bipartisan. And we're starting to see the long-term cascading effects of this massive amount of government debt, where it's preventing us as a nation from growing. And we have all these extra issues out there on top of it, the war situation, the diesel situation, gas, food, and so much of it has come from the growth of government. We do have a message to sell, though, that the alternative is not even more government. The alternative is not the Democratic Party. Whether or not we have the opportunity to actually make that case and move forward with that case, Republicans got 28 days. So for the next 28 days, what you're going to have is the Democratic Party highlighting absolutely everything they possibly can to drive outrage against the Republican Party. And anytime the president says anything that they can make be as outrageous as possible, that's going to happen. You know what they're not going to do is they're not going to repeat this part of what the president said in Nebraska.
1: But in state after state, the Democrat Party has nominated the most extreme anti-American candidates in history. In many cases, they're communists, and now they're denying that, but they're communists. And one thing I've learned, I haven't been doing this as long, believe it or not, but one thing I have learned, when they come out early and they say what they are and they have for their whole life, they get elected and then they go back to exactly where they came from. They'll be coming, they'll be doing everything they said, and everything they said is not Nebraska values. Every single Democrat in Congress voted against our record tax cuts. They voted against no tax on tips. They voted against no tax on overtime. They voted against no tax on Social Security for our great seniors. They voted against voter ID. They voted against proof of citizenship. They voted against a strong and secure border. They wanted everybody to come in. They had an open border policy. These people came in. You could look at many of them and say, these are not the people we want. We don't want to be discriminatory at all. But you could look at some of them, say, man, that's a rough group coming in. They are rougher than anyone we've seen. And thank goodness for ICE, Border Protection, our Border Patrol.
0: He's right. We've got new videos out now of more and more Democrats who actually do want to abolish the border, who actually do want to get rid of police. And these are the candidates the Democrats are putting up. This is the message for the Republicans for the next 28 days. You remember what it was like with the Democrats. Things may not be good now, but things could be far worse with the Democrats, and we can't afford to let that happen. If only the President of the United States and those around him will exercise some message discipline for the next 28 days, as the Democratic strategy now, between now and election day, is maximum outrage all the time about anything Donald Trump says. Don't fall for the outrage.
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8: 1220 in the AMCO Transmissions 24-hour traffic center. Better news downtown. The crash is cleared. 7585 southbound on the ramp to I-20. All lanes are back open. Still pretty stacked up, though, leaving 17th Street. We'll be watching for those delays to improve. If you're heading into downtown, construction in two right lanes in West Atlanta, 20 eastbound at Martin Luther King Jr. Drive, and a crash still working in the right lane in DeKalb, 285 northbound at Covington Highway. 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Alex Williams, Triple Team Traffic, 95.5 WSB.
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1: You know, one of the surprise U.S. Senate races out there is the Minnesota Senate race, where Michelle DeToya, the Republican, actually is competitive in polling. Now, most people don't expect her to win against Minnesota's current lieutenant governor, who's a nut job. But the fact that the race is close is giving some Republicans hope that something could shift up there in the dynamics. There is appears to be a Somali gang warfare breaking out in Minnesota. There have been a series of shootings. Four people were detained following a shooting last night in Eden Prairie, Minnesota, and it does appear to be Somali gang warfare. Democrats for years have denied that this was a reality, a massive influx of Somali immigrants to Minnesota and increasing violence. And, you know, people forget that a year or so ago, Ilhan Omar publicly called for ethnically cleansing a rival Somali gang from Minneapolis because they voted for a different Democrat than she wanted. She said, when a Somali person becomes an enemy, they become a serious one. We need to get rid of these people. We will never gain power and move forward as Somalians as long as these people live among us and we don't kick them out. That was Ilhan Omar talking about other Somalis. She wanted driven by any means out of Minnesota because they were voting for Democrats other than the ones she said they needed to vote for. This has been cropping up in Sweden, has had the same problem with Somali gangs in Sweden. Now, you know, by the way, in Great Britain, the new Home Secretary, who is pretty much an Islamic radical herself in this failing state of Great Britain, pointed out that women who come over on the refugee boats are more often than not raped on the boats. And when someone asked her, why then would we allow the men into Great Britain if they can't control themselves, she attacked them as racists. The left has completely lost the plot on immigration. And again, you know, this is one of the reasons I say that it is wise of right-wing parties, particularly responsible right-wing parties, to recognize that immigration is an issue that is turning voters off towards the elite, that you can have reasonable immigration, but as long as we have unreasonable immigration and people who come into our countries who refuse to assimilate, that better off not having it than to have it. I support immigration. My grandfather was an immigrant to this country from Sweden, but it's very obvious that the left and too many elites, even on the right, are allowing in a bunch of people who refuse to assimilate and just want to take over your country, and we can't allow that to happen. I can't allow you to have a bad night's sleep if I can help it. 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You're going to love this thing. 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Your choice.
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3: It's 12:30. I'm Veronica Waters. The news this half hour is brought to you by Jim Ellis Automotive Group. WSB's top local story. The city of College Park is hailing a 10-year-old boy as a hero as he saves his family in an August house fire. Officials say Cornelius Jones climbed onto the roof of his house with a garden hose to fight back the flames, and that let his six siblings escape safely, saving the house from destruction. College Park Mayor Bianca Broom says Jones' actions prevented the fire from spreading.
5: The bravery demonstrated by Cornelius at only 10 years of age serves as an extraordinary example of courage, quick thinking, and concern for the safety and well-being of others.

0: He calls his efforts a positive example to the entire community. Almost two dozen people face federal gang charges in Atlanta. The U.S. Attorney's Office, ATF, and FBI plan to release details about this big case this afternoon. They say the suspects are accused of trafficking guns and dealing drugs. President Trump says the U.S. is willing to help amid fears of a possible case of pneumonic plague. One worker at the Anti-Plague Research Institute in Siberia has died, and there are reports hundreds more are being monitored. But Russian officials have released very few details. Secretary of State Marco Rubio in Iceland is urging transparency.
1: I think it's incumbent upon Russia to obviously share more information with the world. That's what they should do. That's what we hope they will do.
0: It's official. Paramount and Warner Brothers Discovery finalize their merger. The new company will be called Skydance. Thousands of job cuts are expected, however, because there will be so many overlapping roles.
2: Jolene,
0: the Country Music
2: Jolene,
0: Association announces the all-star lineup performing in an upcoming two-hour televised special for Dolly Parton. CMA presents I Will Always Love You, a celebration of Dolly Parton. We'll feature tribute performances from Ashley McBride, Carly Pierce, Carrie Underwood, Darius Rucker, and more come October 21st. WSB News Time 12:31. 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
0: 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Live team coverage of traffic and weather starts right now with Alex Williams in the WSB 24-hour traffic center.
14: Hey, Veronica. Better news in DeKalb County. Crash has cleared. All lanes are open. 285 northbound, the outer loop at Covington Highway. DOT says just north of there near Church Street, there's a stall in the left lane. Look out for that. Found some more construction in DeKalb County. HOT Express Lane. It's blocked in both directions in DeKalb, 85 north and southbound near Pleasantdale Road. From the AMCO Transmissions 24-Hour Traffic Center, Triple Team Traffic, 95.5 WSB.
15: I'm WSB meteorologist Christina Upward. Sunny skies and breezy today with a high of 78. Lows tonight in the mid-50s.
0: Right now it's 69 degrees on Peachtree Street in Midtown Atlanta at 12:35. 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Breaking news when it happens. I'm Veronica Waters, 95.5 WSB.
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10: 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I want to talk a little bit about France because we need to, you know, I'm big into the truth of things, and a lot of what's happening is being misrepresented, and I want you to have the actual God's honest truth about what's going on in France. You have probably seen a famous picture now of what appeared to be a firefighter engulfed in flames in France. The picture went viral. And what people are saying is that these riots are about immigration and immigrants, and they threw this Molotov cocktail or something at the firefighter, and he was on fire. That's not actually what happened. It was a perfectly timed shutter shot. It was an aerosol can that exploded. That, yes, they were throwing incendiary devices, not at the firefighters, though. The firefighter stepped on the can to try to put the flame out before it exploded, and stepped on the can and caused it to explode. And he was not caught on fire. It was a temporary thing, but the shutter timing was perfect. And the picture went viral to make it look like these rioters had set him on fire. It is not actually immigration riots happening in France, although a large number of the people who have gotten involved in these riots in France are immigrants to France, and the situation is morphing. But it started as a protest over schools. Teachers had gone on strike in suburbs outside of Paris, and students joined the suburbs. Hundreds of schools were forced to close as other students then started turning out in support of more resources for school and pay and the like. The real problem here is that France is a declining country. That's just the unfortunate reality is that birth rates are declining in France. The government there was slow to respond to the situation. The riots began to spread. The president said that what's happening in France is nothing less than out-of-control migration, mass migration, but it was actually native French students who started the riots. It spread into immigrant communities, where the government has not been funding schools and resources. And part of the problem is that, frankly, in France, they're in population decline. And in France, they're not willing to spend more on schools when every year there are fewer and fewer students. They don't have the money to. The French are a picture of what could come here if we don't get our fiscal house in order. The French are in a world of hurt economically, and they're in a world of hurt economically because they have overspent, they have given lavish social resources, they have elevated the French common good above individuals and families making decisions for themselves. They've tried to control the lives of the people of France. The people of France have stopped procreating, stopped having kids. They've then relied on mass migration into the country. They have not successfully integrated people into France who are not native French speakers. It's something France has historically always struggled with. People who weren't not native of French, they were always hostile to their immigration into the country and resettlement of the country. But the government's been allowing these people to come in and live in ghettos where they're not integrated and they're not assimilated. It's not a good situation, and it is what could come in this country if the elite of both parties continue to decide that a group of bureaucrats in Washington should decide what is in our best interest and do not prioritize assimilation of immigrants into this country. It's something we got to watch for. Also, you may need to watch for, well, your windows. 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They're the real deal. They're a great company. Delighted to bring them on board as an advertiser. Now, we got to pivot from the French situation to this situation. I mentioned the Somali situation in Minnesota. It's not a good situation, and again, it's a situation where there are so many people in this country who have not been willing to assimilate into the country. And I got real, I support immigration into the United States, but I think you got to assimilate. And that means we have a melting pot, not the progressive salad bowl. You do understand the juxtaposition here, because when I was a kid, everyone talked about the American melting pot. And most people still talk about the American melting pot, but progressives have embraced the salad bowl. Think about a salad. A salad has individual parts, and they're all slathered in a dressing that gives them a common flavor. But you can tell the tomato from the lettuce leaf, from the cucumber, from the carrot, from whatever else you put in your salad, from the salad dressing. With the melting pot, it all blends together and becomes a homogenous culture. Our motto, E Pluribus Unum, God we trust, in God we trust, and E Pluribus Unum, from many one. We're supposed to be a melting pot. We're supposed to have people come from all over and blend into a common assimilated society. It's why the taco is ubiquitous in America as the hamburger is. The hamburger, the taco, the hot dog, the pizza, they're all foods from immigrant communities that have now become the culture of the United States. And yet we have too many immigrants we've allowed into this country who do not assimilate into the country, who do not treat themselves as Americans. They are hyphenated Americans. They are Somalis first. They are Asians first. They're Europeans first, as opposed to just being Americans. And I do believe in immigration, but I do believe that it's got to be assimilated immigration, not salad bowl immigration. And the problem France is having is the French have for a very long time allowed immigrants into their communities, but they're always outsiders. They're always out there. So I live in Macon, Georgia. Those of you, I'm on WMAC in Macon. Those of you who live there, you know the old joke. There was an old mayor south of us. There's an airbase town called Warner Robins. And there's an old mayor there, a guy ultimately, I believe, committed suicide, died in office. But someone once asked this guy what the difference between Macon and Warner Robins was in Middle Georgia, where I live, and I'm in Macon. And he said the difference between Macon and Warner Robins is that in Macon, the first question they ask you is, who's your daddy? And in Warner Robins, they ask you where you're from. Because in a military town, people came from all over. They came into this town, though, and they became one culture in that town. In the city I live in Middle Georgia, Macon, Georgia, it's the joke around town is that you got to be a third generation to be considered a local. If you're first or second generation, you're still an outsider. And that rubs people the wrong way sometimes. It's part of the culture in the town. In the United States, I firmly believe that people should be able to come into the community, adopt our ways, and become American. It is the most integrated community, the neighborhood that I live in. My neighbors across the street, I've got a next-door neighbor that's black, across the street white, up the street Indians, Pakistanis, and everybody flies the American flag. Everybody gets on the cul-de-sac to shoot fireworks together. The Indian family celebrate Diwali. Everybody decorates for Halloween and for Christmas. Halloween's a big deal in my neighborhood. We got, I think last year, 2,000 trick-or-treaters at our house. I'm not making that number up. I spent over $500 on candy, and I'm not talking like large-size bars. I did 2 years ago. I bought full-size candy bars. I thought I was special. We were out of candy within an hour, so I got all the little stuff. But I bought over $500 worth of candy last year, and it all was gone. I tried to hold back a bag of Kit Kat bars for my son and me. Nope, we were out, had to give all the candy away last year. It was at, I mean, we had massive droves of trick or treaters. Our neighborhood has so many people. And everybody, doesn't matter where you're from in the world, everybody's decorating for the 4th of July. Everybody decorates for Halloween. Almost everybody even decorates for Christmas. Even the people who aren't really Christian celebrating Christmas, the Indian families that celebrate Diwali, they also celebrate for Christmas. It's what Americans do. And everybody's there American. But there are enclaves growing in this country, in Michigan and Minnesota and elsewhere, where we've had a rapid influx of immigrants who have no desire to immigrate, no desire to learn the language. My grandfather was from Sweden, and he came over and he learned the language and basically was told he wasn't going to work if he couldn't learn the language, so he learned English. Nowadays, we put you on welfare if you don't learn the English language, and we think there's nothing wrong with that. We clearly have fixes that need to be fixed in the United States when it comes to immigration. We do. We cannot be as divided as a society in a situation where we have people come to the country and they don't really want to be part of what it means to be American. And if we're not willing as a people to recognize that that's not a healthy setup for us, we're going to wind up like France. You know, Sweden, interestingly enough, went through that for so long. Sweden has had this right-wing conversion. Now, the right just lost an election in Sweden, but even the left-wing party that has come into power in Sweden is not changing the immigration views of the right. They have become more restrictionist because in Sweden there are enclaves where if you are a native Swede, you can't go because you've got these Islamic communities in Sweden where there's a lot of violence in those communities, and you simply are not safe to go into those areas. You have no-go zones in parts of Europe. Now, we have no-go zones in our country, too, let's be honest. You know, there was, Japanese auto manufacturers got sued because its navigation directions were recommending people go around crime-ridden neighborhoods, and it was interpreted as being racist. No, it's crime. It's very interesting how a lot of people in this country who are committed to the awfulness of this country refuse to recognize crime statistics. And you point at a neighborhood and say, this neighborhood is riddled with crime. They say, no, you're racist. That's a black neighborhood. So why is the black neighborhood riddled with crime? Why? We're not allowed to ask those questions. You're considered a racist. It's like on the south side of Chicago. Whenever there's a mass shooting every week on the south side of Chicago, and whenever anybody on the right raises the question, no, you're not allowed to have that conversation. That's not your community. No, I mean, the parable of the Good Samaritan is love your neighbor. Who's your neighbor? Neighbor's everybody around you. That includes that community, so I should love the people in that community, and I should want to know why there are mass shootings all the time. But on the left, they've turned everything into identity politics. And if you raise the issue, they scream racism. Because so many of our crime-infested neighborhoods happen to be majority non-white neighborhoods in the United States. It is not often white people are the perpetrators of violence against non-white people, but it is very often non-white people are perpetrators of violence against their own communities and white people. That's just the truth. And people don't like it when you point it out. You get attacked as being a racist, and all you're doing is telling the truth. And you know what part of the problem is, one of the biggest issues? It's not actually socioeconomic. It is a victim mentality that has been foisted on people by the left, and that is the same mentality by the left that tells people you do not have to come to this country, learn the language, get a job, and learn to live off what you earn yourself instead of living off the government. They'll put you on government payroll. They won't make you learn the language. They'll put you in a failing school where you can't get an education and make you a government dependent for life. And guess what? A lot of those communities of people, they get very resentful over time. And there's a lot of violence in those communities. As a result, there's a lot of crime. And those non-white races against each other in their own communities. And then the good white progressives say, well, we can't send police in because that would be racist to send the police in. But you know what? The moms and dads who live in those communities, they want their kids safe too. They want their kids safe. And the white progressives say, no, we can't do that because that would be racist. We can't protect those non-white people who want to be protected by a police. It's sad to see. And again, this is one of the reasons we've had such a backlash on immigration in this country, is because the reality is we've allowed too many people into the country who simply refuse to assimilate into the values of the United States. Hard work, self-reliance, raising yourself up, and not relying on the government to do it. And even some of the right, those post-liberal right guys in J.D. Vance's corner, they don't like the idea of individual self-reliance anymore. They want the government to do stuff for you as well. The vice president is encouraging welfare for pregnant women. Put everybody on welfare. We can't afford it. What we could do is we could get people to come to this country, people who are natives of this country, to say, you know what? Pull yourself up. We'll provide you the opportunity for you to make something of yourself, but you got to do it yourself without the government. And you know what? We'd also probably solve the budget crisis if we did that.
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14: 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New crash on the West Freeway. I heard Atlanta Fire Rescue rolling to this one. It's in the right lane, 20 eastbound between Fulton Industrial Boulevard and I-285. Once you get inside the perimeter, you still have construction in the two right lanes approaching Martin Luther King Jr. Drive, exit 53. And the right lane construction is ongoing in Vinings, 285 northbound passing Paces Ferry. Delays find you before South Atlanta Road. Traffic brought to you by Trees.com. 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
1: It's so funny. I got an angry email from someone during commercial break about that last monologue saying, no, the riots in France, they're all about mass migration and all. It's all the immigrants in France. No, actually, I know that's what you're hearing online. It has now morphed into more than school protests, but it started as school protests. It's not even immigrants rioting so much as it is a bunch of far-left activists in France who've taken advantage of it. And now it's about every left-wing grievance under the sun from assimilation and forced assimilation, schools, taxes. It's just in. I mean, this is France, people. This is what people in France do. Every 100 years or so, they get a fifth, sixth, seventh, eighth, ninth republic and a king and an emperor for a while until they behead the guy and riot some more. The French are better at rioting and surrendering than anything else on the planet. But no, it started as school protests, but it has morphed into whatever you want it to be about. That's the great thing about left-wing grievance, is it not? It can be whatever you want it to be. 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Not a single one has been disappointed by them. I love mine. 31 and a half feet, people. 31 and a half feet. Longest putt I've ever made now. 31 and a half feet. It was glorious. And yes, my skill has gotten better, but the putter is really awesome. It genuinely, the putter is awesome. 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
2: It's 1 o'clock. I'm Veronica Waters, WSB's top local story this half hour. A 10-year-old boy is being recognized for saving his family in a house fire.
9: It's a story that blew fire chiefs and College Park City leaders away. 10-year-old Cornelius Jones had to think quick on his feet when a fire started at his family home on Colonial Drive. He climbs on the roof with a garden hose to fight the fire while his six siblings safely exited the house. Mayor Bianca Broom says Jones' presence of mind saved the house from a destruction.
10: Cornelius's courageous actions helped keep the fire in check until College Park Fire Rescue personnel arrived and quickly brought the fire under control.
9: Jones's actions that day are now honored with an official proclamation from the fire department. Jordan Brown, 95.5 WSB.
2: It is 70 degrees now in Midtown Atlanta. WSB meteorologist Christina Edwards is forecasting a sunny high of 78 today and a strong breeze. She expects we'll feel some northeast wind gusts at 20 miles an hour. Atlanta's most accurate and dependable forecast is coming up. Atlanta-based Delta is having some sort of computer outage right now, which is affecting people's ability to get on their flights. It also appears United and some other major carriers also could be facing the same issue. According to what we're seeing online, there are some widespread flight delays, cancellations, and disruptions across the U.S. Be sure and check with the airport to see whether or not your flight might be affected. A paper trail of text messages and witness interviews shows how fraternity members accused of gang raping an intoxicated co-ed at Cornell scrambled to get their story straight. Correspondent Hannah Bata says ABC News exclusively got the texts between Jane Doe and the frat members.
11: The recordings are from 3 weeks after the alleged incident.
12: I'm so sorry about all the backlash you're getting from this.
11: That sophomore Winston Lee. Jane Doe accuses him of snorting ketamine off her body and assaulting her. She told Lee she was completely and totally intoxicated and surrounded by upwards of 8 to 10 men. That's when Lee's tone appeared to change.
12: Can I ask what's the purpose for why you decided to call me?
2: Meanwhile, the Cornell staff is preparing for a no-confidence vote against the administration for its handling of the 2024 incident. Protests have turned to vandalism on the campus this week. A Belgian-American scientist wins the Nobel Prize in Physics for his efforts to demystify a rare group of neutrinos, which are tiny cosmic particles researchers believe offer clues to how the universe evolved. Francis Halsen is a physicist at the University of Wisconsin-Madison. R&B singer Freddie Jackson is dead at the age of 70. Jackson's family said he passed away Monday. They did not give a cause of death. He was known for songs like You Are My Lady and Rock Me Tonight. His family said Jackson was a kind, generous soul and added he loved his fans with everything he had. The Zoo Atlanta giant pandas are almost ready to make their public debut. Zoo Atlanta announces that the $6 million renovation of Ping Ping and Fu Shuang's habitat is being called the Arthur M. Blank Panda Grove, and you will be able to see them starting November 6th. It's 103 live team coverage of traffic and weather straight ahead.
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20: Watching construction in DeKalb, 85 both north and southbound near Pleasantdale Road. HOT lane blocked both ways. That's definitely slowing 285 eastbound. The inner loop from before Peachtree Boulevard just trying to get on to 85 north. Earlier crash, West Freeway, 20 eastbound past Fulton Industrial Boulevard. That is cleared. All lanes are back open there. From the AMCO Transmissions 24-hour traffic center, triple team traffic, 95.5 WSB.
21: WSB meteorologist Christina Upward. Sunny skies and breezy today with a high of 78, lows tonight in the mid-50s.
19: Right now it's 72 degrees at 106 on Peachtree Street in Midtown Atlanta. 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I'm Veronica Waters, 95.5 WSB.
1: My fellow Americans, it is Eric Erickson here from a secret location with a vast right-wing conspiracy. Delighted to have you with me. Been talking to members of Congress and pollsters for the last 24 hours, and I continue to be more optimistic than some, although they're beginning to turn me into a pessimist on some of these races, but I still think that polling is overstating the Democratic strength to some degree, and so in some places, like in Michigan, I think that's actually good for the GOP. In other places, like in Georgia, even the overstatement of the polls, not enough to help Mike Collins, but good enough for Rick Jackson, who's running for governor. In Texas, the Republicans there are growing despondent. The Republicans in Texas are concerned about a bloodbath up and down the ballot. And I just still think they're too pessimistic. I said yesterday, I'm beginning to believe that Ken Paxton's going to lose, but I still am clinging hope. As much as I don't like him, boy, I don't want James Tallarico in the Senate. We need to talk about, however, the plague. This is the Secretary of State, Marco Rubio, in Fox News.
22: Anytime you hear that there's some disease that infected someone in a lab anywhere in the world, you're going to be concerned about it, especially given recent events not so long ago, obviously in 2021, so in 2020 when we saw that happen. That said, it would be irresponsible for me here to sit and speculate because we just don't have all the information yet. I think it's incumbent upon Russia to obviously share more information with the world. That's what they should do. That's what we hope they will do. And the more we can learn about what happened, then the better all of us can be in a position of responding. And maybe, you know, there's nothing there. Maybe it's bigger than we thought. We don't know. But I think it would be reckless at this moment, given the limited information we still have, to speculate about what this might or might not be or what this is or what this isn't.
1: We actually don't know a whole lot because the Russians, of course, are not being very forthcoming about anything happening in this matter. There are concerns, however, that it appears to be spreading. There are fears it could be a bioweapon, and very little of what we know here is some from the Daily Beast. A top American biologist believes Russia's mysterious pneumonic plague outbreak could actually be something more sinister. Kevin Esvelt is a professor and biologist at MIT, theorized that the report of an anti-plague institute employee dying from pneumonic plague doesn't add up. Russia's five-hospital quarantine, FSB involvement, and reported hazmat use in response to the death of a single researcher at a weapons lineage Irkutsk lab are inconsistent with a lab-acquired plague infection, which could have been treated by prophylactic antibiotics. Now, problem here is so much of that is speculation on his behalf. If there was a big, if someone from the CDC got infected at the CDC from something, the FBI would be involved with that. The FSB is Russia's version of the FBI. Russian media claims a second victim has died from the plague outbreak at the infection zone. It comes a week after a female lab worker died after being exposed to pneumonic plague at this research facility in Siberia. Hundreds of people have been quarantined after they came into contact with Daria Shipsilova, 28, after she accidentally broke a test tube holding live bacteria from the Irkutsk Anti-Plague Institute in Siberia. Reports suggest she was exposed to live Yersinia pestis bacteria after allegedly shattering a test tube containing the organism while gathering samples. This is like, what was that old, what was the Dustin Hoffman movie, Rene Russo, where she reaches in, they're studying Ebola or something, and the she's got it in a spinner, she's not paying attention, reached her hand, and the test tube shatters, and she gets it, and there's this big plague outbreak. I can't remember. It was a big movie in the 90s. Here's the thing, though. We don't actually even know how this woman actually died. We don't know much. And, of course, the media is fanning the hysteria flames because it gets clicks, does it not? There are fears in some corners that it could be a bioweapon. There are fears in other quarters that it is viral, not bacterial. And as Marco Rubio says, we got to watch the situation. It would be irresponsible to outbreak. Thank you. Yes, I thought, you know, it's like that can't be the name of the movie. It's so obvious to call it Outbreak. But duh, yes, that's the name of it. It was a good movie. Y'all should watch it. They're in Africa, and it's Rene Russo, and it's Dustin Hoffman, and she reaches in as the test tubes are spinning. She's not paying attention, and there's this massive outbreak, and now she gets infected, and they got to find a way to save her before they drop a nuke in the area to wipe everybody. It's impressive. I remember that movie. I went to see it at the theater. But I digress. The Russian embassy in Washington is not responding to requests for comment. Researchers have been on high alert for epidemiological threats since COVID, according to Politico. Some global health experts say the case in Russia is merely the first of many global public health threats to come as AI enables the development of ever more dangerous and evasive pathogens. Anytime you hear that there's some disease that infected someone in a lab anywhere in the world, you're going to be concerned about it. We heard him play the audio. That's what Rubio says. The bigger concern is the unknown. Now, shall we have a real conversation here? Let's just be honest with each other. The unknown allows you to speculate, does it not? Could it be viral? This researcher from MIT went on this entire thread on Twitter about how this could be a viral bioweapon for which there's no cure. And you know what a virologist responded and said, based on what we know, it's okay because so many people are going to die so quickly, it's not going to be able to spread that far. That's actually reassuring. It's like, as I said yesterday, Ebola. Ebola, it infects so quickly, symptoms come on, and you die so quickly that it can't really spread around the world that quickly. It slows itself down by the way it kills people. COVID, you will recall, over time killed fewer and fewer people, and it was able to spread further and further as a result. It took longer to incubate. It was less likely. I mean, a virus ultimately at the end of the day doesn't want to kill the host because then the virus stops spreading. So the virus ultimately wants to mutate in such a way that it can continue to spread without killing the host. It's like you had the Spanish flu outbreak in the early 1900s. The flu that we deal with today, most scientists, epidemiologists believe that it's a variant of the Spanish flu that mutated over time in a way that made it less virulent so that it caused fewer people to die, but a lot more people get sick now. Fewer people die of the flu than they did in the early 1900s, not just because of antibiotics, not just because of antivirals, not just because of the flu vaccine, which reminds me I need to get mine. It's that the flu has mutated in such a way to spread maximally and kill minimally. It's the nature of viruses over time, if the virus can survive long enough to be able to mutate over time to become less than some viruses, because they're so virulent, they never get to that point. It's just the basics of biological. I'm trying not to use the word evolution, but y'all all know what I mean when I say evolution. But there's going to be somewhere, someone is going to even, you call yourself a Christian and you said evolution. Not Darwin, just mutations over time, people. Calm down. You know what I mean. But also, you know what I mean when I say your mind gets to racing on these things, does it not? I mean, I was telling people this morning, I've been taking my Sunday school class through the Book of Lamentations, and my whole philosophy in life is, why pray when I can worry? I mean, I find myself in a bizarre position not being a pessimist right now. I got all these people who think the world's coming to an end. Now, this is my personality. When everyone heads off the cliff, I tend to go in the other direction. I tend to be repulsed by the herd, and sometimes the herd is right. Conventional wisdom is conventional wisdom for a reason. People embrace it. But oftentimes, I just find that when the mass panic happens, it's like mass panic is just herd mentality, and you shouldn't be part of the herd. So when people are freaking about the elections, I look and say, hey, wait a second. If the polling is overstating the GOP, they're the Democratic strength by 2.8 to 3%, that's actually not terrible for the GOP. We'll lose the House but save the Senate. And when I see all the people suddenly turning to, oh my gosh, we're all going to die again. Y'all, how many times have we been killed in the last few years? Net neutrality killed us. The president's tax cuts killed us. The Obamacare reform killed us. COVID killed us. It's like, how many times have we been dead? The dead truly do vote. Not just my great-great-grandparents in Louisiana who come back to life every November and vote. It's everybody. We're all dead and we don't even know it. We're all in the computer simulation, apparently. The darkness spreads in people's minds with the unknown. And the Russians, of course, don't want anybody to know because it was a clear screw-up in Russia. And it probably, frankly, was something, that, given that Vladimir Putin's propensities, probably was a bioweapons lab. But you know what's so interesting? How no one's rushing to say it was from a wet market. It's always been the fascinating thing to me about COVID. I mean, it was pretty obviously a lab leak in COVID. The CIA decided as much. The Department of Energy decided as much. But because the FBI, which is a domestic investigative agency, wasn't as sure as the CIA and the Department of Energy that it was a lab leak, people were like, no, it must have been from a wet market, which is like the most bigoted thing you could possibly say. Yeah, them Chinese eating from the wet market, they ate themselves a bat and got us all sick, as opposed to scientists researching in a laboratory accidentally infected themselves with the Wuhan plague that became COVID. No, we got to believe that the Chinese, they were eating bats and whatever else they were eating, and it was spreading from the wet market, which for a while there was some evidence that it could have been. But let's be honest here. Weapons, bioweapons lab in Wuhan, China, studying COVID-like viruses. Someone from that lab gets sick and dies. The odds are it came from the lab in the same way here. We just don't know what the pathogen actually is. Now, the other upside is that if it is bacterial, as most scientists believe, then there should be antibiotics. But people are starting to freak out, including this guy from MIT, saying, no, it can't be bacterial because they would have applied prophylactic antibiotics, and they're not applying prophylactic antibiotics. So it can't be bacterial or they would do this. Y'all, have you not been paying attention? There's a war right now between Russia and Ukraine, and many of the Russian antibiotics are headed to the front lines because they're afraid that the Ukrainians might try something. You got a national crisis with the Russians. I, interestingly enough, my Instagram reels sometimes I get different because I follow a couple friends of mine who are in CrossFit, and occasionally I get golf stuff, I get private aviation stuff. There's a lot of home renovation stuff that I'm getting right now, but another CrossFit guy came up the day, and he's Russian. I thought, well, this is odd. This is a young Russian man. Shouldn't he be on the front lines of Russia? No, he's in Paris, hiding out in Paris. Now, he doesn't say he's hiding out, but I thought it was very interesting. It shows himself competing in these CrossFit competitions in France, but he's Russian. And I got real curious. It looks like he hadn't been in Russia in several years, I bet, because if he went back, he would be sent to the front lines. You got all these people in Russia who have disappeared from Russia. They're all over the internet now because if they were in Russia, Vladimir Putin would round them up and send them to the front lines in Russia or in Ukraine. All the bacterial, the antibiotics, the prophylactic antibiotics, they've been sent to the front lines for the Russian troops. Makes you wonder, is Putin trying to do something? If he can't do nukes, is he trying to do something? The Ukrainians are prepared as well. But I just, when I read this scientist freaking out saying that, oh, y'all, this has to be viral because otherwise they would be putting people on prophylactic antibiotics. I'm like, they don't have any antibiotics to spare. They're all in Ukraine right now on the front lines with the Russian soldiers. They don't have the ability to do the stuff that you think a modern society should do. Because Russia is a failed state. It's not really a healthy first world nation. Russia is increasingly a third world hellhole thanks to Vladimir Putin. So just because they're not responding as you think they should respond does not mean it must be something different from what you thought because the response is different. No, the response is different because it's a failing police state. Don't let your mind wander too far off the reservation on these things, or you're going to freak yourself and all your friends out. As of what we know right now, we know very little. You want to speculate in the worst case scenario? Okay, go prepare yourself. I can refer you to some survival food companies and get yourself a solar powered generator that runs on unicorn farts in the downtime, but you're going to be wasting your money. Just let's see how this thing plays out. For now, it's contained in icy Siberia where winter is on the way, making travel harder and probably not going to wind up like Wuhan. Also, Siberia doesn't have direct flights to Seattle.
0: Those who love him, listen to find out what he's going to say next. Those who disagree with him, also listen to see what he's going to say next. It's the Eric Erickson Show.
20: 121 AMCO Transmissions 24-hour traffic center crash, mostly on the left shoulder in Kennesaw, 75 south near Wade Green Road. That's causing a few brake lights just south of Highway 92. Right lane construction still active in Vinings, 285 northbound at Paces Ferry Road. And two right lanes also blocked with road work in West Atlanta, 20 eastbound at Martin Luther King Jr. Drive. 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Alex Williams, Triple Team Traffic, 95.5 WSB.
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0: Ken Charles, I know you're listening right now, and you should be proud of my discretion. Okay, y'all. So everybody in radio gets these pitches from their entire PR networks, and I guess people pay them money and think they're actually going to get them on shows, and bad radio shows will get these emails and just book all these crazy people. So I got one, and this is a chief medical officer who can come on and talk about the laboratory worker in Siberia, how plague is back in the headlines with U.S. officials monitoring the situation. And this chief medical officer, I'm not going to give his name, can talk about how plague spreads today and how pneumonic plague is different and what the symptoms people should watch for and how quickly the plague can become serious without treatment and whether Americans should be concerned about this particular situation. Well, this is interesting. This guy's apparently an expert. No, no, my friends. I looked him up. He is the chief medical officer of a chain of men's clinics that specializes in testosterone replacement therapy, under skin testosterone pellets, growing peptide markets and vitamins, weight loss, anti-aging, longevity, sexual wellness and ED, and hair loss. And this guy is a particular expert in hair loss. So, you see, I could have on a hair loss expert to tell you how not to pull your hair out over a plague in Russia. That this guy, some PR person, wants me to have on a hair loss expert who gives peptides and testosterone therapy as an expert on the plague and how to avoid the spread of the plague. I think the way to avoid the spread of the plague is the plague of PR agents who put people like this on the radio acting as experts probably need to be put out of business. Goodness gracious. I've exercised my discretion to say no. You can all thank me. I wonder if they got my information off of Incogni, because Incogni has not found this data broker. Incogni, I'm going to have to send these PR people to Incogni and say, make sure these people can never find me again. Incogni does that. 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
7: It's 1:30. I'm Veronica Waters. WSB's top story this half hour. Atlanta-based Delta deals with an IT outage. It's impacting flights and operations across the United States. A traveler in Detroit says a gate agent is calling it a system-wide computer outage, and an Atlanta flyer says they see it happening, too, at Hartsfield-Jackson. Down detector logging a spike of reports in the last hour. We're seeing reports online that United and other major carriers may be experiencing similar issues, according to online posts. Be sure and check with your airline to see if your flight is affected. Not a lot of info coming out of Russia amid questions about the death of a lab worker in Siberia and whether she contracted pneumonic plague.
8: That's the only type of plague that can transfer from person to person, but it doesn't do so efficiently. It typically requires close, prolonged contact.
7: Dr. Darian Sutton says that antibiotics can treat this plague as long as they are taken in the early onset of symptoms. In WSB News about your health, having some walnuts at dinner time could improve your sleep. University of Barcelona researchers find people who ate 40 grams of walnuts with dinner for 8 weeks slept better.

0: and were less drowsy during the day. The National League Division Series moves to Truist Park today as the Braves continue their postseason push. The best of five series between the Braves and Dodgers is tied up 1-1. First pitch at 6 o'clock tonight. It's 1:31. Live team coverage of traffic and weather next.
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0: 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Live team coverage of traffic and weather begins right now. Let's go first to the WSB 24-hour traffic center and Alex Williams.
5: Hey, Veronica. Right now, watching a crash on the West Freeway, a new one inbound, 20 eastbound at I-285. It's been in the right lane, causing delays from Fulton Industrial Boulevard. Once you get inside the perimeter, brake lights between Holmes Drive and MLK. That is all due to construction in the right lane near Martin Luther King Jr. Drive. And I'm looking for new trouble downtown on 7585 southbound, right around the I-20 interchange. Delays starting to grow back up toward North Avenue. From the AMCO Transmissions 24-hour traffic center, Triple Team Traffic, 95.5 WSB.
6: This is WSB meteorologist Christina Edwards. Sunny skies and breezy with a high of 78. The northeast wind gusting 20 miles per hour for this afternoon. Lows tonight in the mid-50s. Sunshine for tomorrow and Thursday. Highs in the upper 70s to low 80s. Staying dry through Friday.
0: Right now, it's 75 degrees in Stonecrest. It's 74 in the city of South Fulton and 73 in Midtown Atlanta at 1:35. 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More news at 2 o'clock. Breaking news when it happens. I'm Veronica Waters, 95.5 WSB.
7: Hello, it is Eric Erickson. The phone number is 877-973-7425. Can we spend a moment, just a moment before I transition into other things, just a moment to talk about Ray Kerr. Philip, Ray Kerr is a pitcher. A pitcher is someone who throws a baseball from a mound. You got to explain this. Dude took him one time to a Braves-Phillies game, and he caught a ball from the Phillies, and had looked at me after he caught the ball. He's like, so which team was that? Y'all, Ray Kerr, what an amazing American story. This is the Wall Street Journal. It's such a big story. Let me just read you this paragraph. As a kid, Kerr's mother was absent. His father was frequently incarcerated. For nearly 2 years in middle school, he and his older brother Richard slept in a tent in their grandmother's dusty backyard in Sacramento, California. Shout out to KST. Late one night, their dad woke them up, told them to pack their bags as quickly as possible, and fled with them to Reno, Nevada. leaving their pet pit bull behind. The Kerr boys entered the foster system soon afterward, eventually landing in the care of a woman named Lisa McCarthy. She became the parental figure the Kerrs never had before and later paid for Ray to attend Lassen. Lassen was a baseball program. A decade after, he thought his baseball career was over. He had just returned home to Reno after dropping out of community college, was working odd jobs, sweeping popcorn at a movie theater, and stocking shelves at a local 7-Eleven, and assumed that was what his life was going to be. And then he received an unexpected phone call. A coach at another school in rural California heard he was quitting the game and wanted to know if he was willing to give it one more shot. And he took the leap. And following stints at 7-Eleven, two community colleges, and a summer ball program in Alaska, he's been standing on the pitcher's mound for the Atlanta Braves. 32 years old, left-hander, emerged as a breakout star of the postseason. More than 10 years after leaving the sport behind, he started the do-or-die Game 3 of the Wild Card Series against the Philadelphia Phillies and allowed just one hit over 3 1/3 shutout innings. He worked another 2 2/3 scoreless frames against the Los Angeles Dodgers on Sunday to even up the division series ahead of tonight's critical Game 3. Now, I can tell you that my friends who are diehard Braves fans have been freaking out about the Braves pitching program. I got to tell you, I am blown away by the story of this guy. Made it through foster care, worked at a 7-Eleven, and is now pitching games of a lifetime. If nothing else works out for Ray Kerr after this, and I assume everything's going to work out for him, what an amazing story! This story is an incredible American success story. It's the incredible little fortuitous providential miracles of life that happen. It's one of the things that I think just makes so much in sports so cool. These just remarkable stories of comeback and resilience for people who just they're down on their luck. They think they're at the end of the line for a story that's no longer going to be written, and then suddenly God's got a sense of humor and throws it in. But there's a side note here that I also want to mention. The helping hand he got came from foster care. There are a lot of kids in foster care in the United States who could use families to help them. My wife and I have a number of friends who are committed foster parents. And there was a time, and it's kind of one of life's regrets for me, is there was a time we were really interested in doing it and were encouraged by some friends to do it. And I was on a TV network at the time. And they had a situation at that network, and I don't really want to go into a lot of details and dredge up painful stories for people, but I was actively discouraged from doing, from being a foster parent, as was my wife, because of a situation at this network where a prominent person at this network had done foster parenting, and when the birth parents found out, made up all sorts of horror stories and tried to ruin this person's life for money, and so it was actively discouraged where I was, and I kind of understand it, given the situation I'm in, it could be, and so we never did, but we have a lot of friends that we help. They're doing foster theory, and it's just, rewarding work, I think, and rewarding. You know, my friend Clark Howard on my flagship station, WSB in Atlanta, raises funds every year to buy kids in foster care presents, and thus far has managed to make sure every kid in foster care gets presents. And just foster parents, there's a definite necessary passion, and I think that the states could do a lot more to support foster care, a lot more to support the people who help the kids in foster care, a lot more to make the adoption process more efficient in foster care. You know, maybe every state, but I know in certain states that you can adopt a kid out of foster care, and a year after the adoption, the birth parents still have the right to essentially say no. After you've invested in building this family, and then it can be ripped away from you. There's so many more reforms that can happen. But in this case, Ray Kerr, 32, left-handed pitcher for the Atlanta Braves, pitching just games of a lifetime right now, these games of a lifetime, found the impetus and motivation to do it because of a foster family that took him in, a foster parent that took him in. Just what an amazing story. I have to move to the Cornell 7 story. And I'm kind of dragging my feet because it's necessary because there's some news, but it's such a horrible story. Before I do that, though, let me do my live read here for y'all and give me a moment to collect my thoughts as I'm telling you about Vision to get into this. Byron York actually has something worth I want to read to you. Vision Computer, if you're buying a computer, they can build you the computer. We have a gaming PC in our house. I'm a Mac guy. I've always wanted to be a Mac guy. I started out with PC and I moved to Mac, and Vision does PCs, not Macs. And I have over time lost my ability to deal with Windows 10, Windows 11. 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And so we partnered with Vision, and we bought a PC. 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We can build you a gaming PC. What else do you need to do with it? Schoolwork. How old are you? At the time, 15. You're going to college. You don't want to have to buy a brand new machine when you go to college. You want something that's upgradable. They got a machine for him in the price range we wanted that did all the stuff he wanted to do and then some. He's going to be able to take it to college with him. And we have Vision's tech support. If he has a problem, since I am useless and my wife is useless helping him with his PC, outside of general things like connections and stuff, I can figure that out. He can call them. Vision has 10 out of 10 times, they've been able to figure out his problems. The one time out of 10, they couldn't figure out the problem. I figured out the problem, and he had unplugged something on his computer that they didn't realize that he had put on his computer. And otherwise, I mean, they batted 1,000. 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Byron York has a political path of the Cornell rape allegation. If you haven't heard the audio, let me pull this up because I played it yesterday and it kind of blew my mind that the left is willing to go there. Where is this? This is Michelle Cottle. She's a columnist at the New York Times. Listen to this commentary from her about the Cornell 7 situation.
8: No matter how drunk you are as a frat boy, without having some kind of misunderstanding about what women are there for and whether this is a real person you're dealing with. And that, I think, starts, you know, we can go to the president for this one. I mean, we are in a moment in this culture where the glorification of being thuggish and swaggering and mistreating women is kind of making you a cool kid.
7: Now, this happened 2 years ago. 2 years ago. The initial police and district attorney investigation of the Cornell 7 situation found that the woman's participation was voluntary, conscious, and consensual, and no criminal charges were filed. And again, if you haven't heard this, this is very important for you. The laws of consent in New York, she said she consented to the initial acts. And in New York, under the consent laws, she can withdraw her consent later. And her incapacitation is not reason enough for her to be not able to withdraw her consent. That's why they weren't prosecuted, because she went in consenting. She had been drinking before she got there, was warned not to go there by someone who was there. She went anyway and consented to begin the participation, and they all did drugs together. And now you got several of the guys who come forward and said, I was impaired and lacked the ability to consent, and she took advantage of me. Whether you agree with that person or not, that's a problem. Cornell University's Office of Civil Rights investigation reached the same conclusions that the police and DA had reached in a separate investigation, but concluded that fraternity members had violated school policies. They expelled two of the fraternity members. They suspended two of them. They barred one of them from campus, and they shut the fraternity down permanently. It seems like the case was resolved. Except 2 years later, she's now changed her story. She's filed a publicized civil rights lawsuit. She's blaming the incident on the fraternity members, on the university, on the local bar, and on her own sorority. Now, the bar has come forward and said she wasn't doing any drinking there. Of course, the bar would say that. But she herself says she started drinking at the bar first. The case has now exploded. A local DA has now reopened a criminal investigation. The Attorney General has now opened an investigation, Letitia James in New York. This is the one who went after the President of the United States. And now, lo and behold, the media commentary is, well, this is all about the President of the United States, isn't it? It's amazing how they can find political angles where there are no political angles. My daughter was sitting in my studio with me on Friday, and she had started talking about the case during commercial break. She and a friend of hers were outraged by it. And I was having to explain to my daughter at the time, who wants to go to law school, like, there is a difference between things that are bad, wrong, and immoral, and things that are illegal. This is a situation where something was bad, wrong, and immoral. I hope the parents of the boys, the young men involved in this, have had hard talks with their sons. I hope the parents of other young men who were at the party have had hard talks with them. It's hard sometimes to be the one person who stands up to do the right thing, but the right thing needs to be done. And the right thing needed to happen here, and the right thing didn't happen here. One young man we know actively discouraged this girl from going to the party, and he was a member of the fraternity. We don't know his name. He actively discouraged her from going. He was a friend, told her she shouldn't go. She ignored him and went. There is something to be said, and there should be some concern for the fact that she consented to the initial acts. She agreed to do those things. There is some culpability on her part. And you're not supposed to say that because you believe all women, and she says she's a victim now. But the story has changed 2 years later. The university investigated, found that the young men had violated all sorts of campus policies and were thrown off campus. Some of them expelled, some banned from campus. The fraternity shut down permanently. The local police investigated at the time. They found that she had consented to participate. She may have regretted it later, but she consented to participate. The capacity issues weren't issues at the time, and now the story has changed. I don't talk about this often. I was the chief justice of my university and dealt with multiple incidents. At one point had to remove a fraternity, and it was a decision I, as a student, single-handedly made to remove a fraternity from campus. I was not popular with people, some of whom had been friends of mine and lost their friendships because of it, but because of what they had done, remove them from campus. Universities take these things seriously. They do take these things seriously. My university took these things seriously. I, as a student in charge of a judicial system, took these things seriously. And the judicial system at my university was designed so that I, as the Chief Justice of the system, had unilateral power in many cases to do things and didn't have to summon a tribunal. If I thought something needed to be done, I could do it. When I left, they scrapped the whole system because the person after me was unable to handle the system. But universities take these things seriously. That, contrary to popular opinion, universities do not dismiss these things. They very often do not bury them under the rug. There is a perception out there that they do. I can tell you they don't. This university expelled these young men, banned them from campus, but also found that there was nothing that would rise to the level of criminal conduct, and the local police separately investigated and declared the same thing. But now there's a political angle to make it about Donald Trump. And so, of course, the media wants to make it about Donald Trump. And they're going to impugn the lives of young men who behaved terribly, by the way, showed no character, but also are innocent until proven guilty.
9: 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It's the Eric Erickson Show.
5: 151 NEAMCO Transmissions, 24-hour traffic center, travel advisory downtown, car fire cleanup, connector 7585 southbound at I-20, exit 247, three right lanes are blocked, and it is jammed well back before 17th Street on 85 South. Might want to think about Northside Drive as an alternate. Construction wrapping up in the HOT Express lanes. It's been there in both directions in DeKalb, 85 north and southbound around Pleasantdale Road, but looks like they're in the process of picking up those barrels. 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
7: Greetings. I want to play you some audio. This is the president at the White House talking about the oil situation.
18: We have some Russian oil refineries. Have you talked to them?
19: We've talked about it. We have, and I think they're slowing it down, but they are causing a lot of problems. The lack of refineries is the problem. We have tremendous amounts of oil coming out of the Hormuz Strait. We have that so good. But we have a lack of refineries because of the war, having to do mostly with diesel.
7: Yeah, I mean, really, the Russia-Ukraine situation is overwhelmingly the diesel barrier. This is Stuart Varney and Chris Wright, the Secretary of Energy.
20: The order was signed yesterday, and it's 5 days for Treasury and the Department of War to find the specific authorizations. But we're in a crisis right now with a shortage of diesel because of a conflict between Russia and Ukraine, China deciding not to export diesel anymore, and we still have reduced flows of refined products out of the Middle East, although they're on their way up.
7: It is. You know, the big issue here, people are wondering why we don't do an export ban on diesel ourselves like China's done, because China is now finding that its costs for domestic gas are skyrocketing because of the diesel ban. It's kind of economics 101 that you ban the export of diesel, you reduce it on the rest of the market, and so costs everywhere else go up because the price of diesel is going to go up for everybody else. But also in this country, the refineries would have to roll over in this country if we did an export ban on diesel, and that would drive up the domestic cost of gasoline. That's why the president has not now imposed an export ban. They ran the numbers and realized that it would actually cost us more economically to ban the export of diesel than to just deal with the cost right now. We're trying to expand refinery capacity, but we're limited the number of refineries because, like with power plants in this country, we let the environmentalists hijack us in our future development. It's a problem. 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
26: At 2 o'clock, I'm Bill Caiaccio. 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Our top local story, Atlanta Fire rescues a construction worker who falls 20 feet deep into a city sewer after falling from a ladder on Roxborough Road. Chief Andrew Anderson says the narrow space was only about 4 feet wide and the man couldn't get out.
27: The rescuer secured the worker in a harness. A tripod was provided to create a height advantage that our special operations team leveraged along with our ropes that we use to rescue people. They were able to utilize this to bring him back safely to the surface.
26: He says they train for situations just like this. The man is suffering from minor injuries. It is 75 degrees in Atlanta. How much of a warm-up is coming this week? Meteorologist Christina Edwards has Atlanta's most accurate and dependable forecast coming up. We have just heard from Delta Airlines after reports of an outage impacting online services. Delta says it's systems are stabilizing now after a limited global technology issue that affected data connectivity to some systems behind the scenes. Delta teams are working to keep the operation moving safely as systems return to normal this afternoon. Customers should use the Delta app and website for the latest information about flights. The city of College Park is honoring a 10-year-old boy who saved his family in a house fire. Cornelius Chone sprung into action and climbed on the roof of the house with a garden hose to fight the fire. His six siblings were able to escape safely. Mayor Bianca Broom says Chone's presence of mind saved the house from complete destruction.
0: Cornelius's courageous actions helped keep the fire in check until College Park fire rescue personnel arrived and quickly brought the fire under control.
26: The mayor says Chone's efforts set a positive example to the entire community. An investigation is underway after a detainee dies while in custody in Cobb County. The sheriff's office says 42-year-old Martin Floyd's vitals were normal Monday, but later that night he started experiencing a medical condition. First responders started life-saving efforts, but he died early this morning at the hospital. His official cause of death is unknown. Floyd has been held at the Cobb County Adult Detention Center since June of 2025. The deal is finally done. Sherry Preston reports Paramount has now closed on the $81 billion takeover of Warner Brothers Discovery.
1: Several attorneys general and labor unions filed suit against the merger, saying it would cost jobs. But after a settlement, the deal is now complete. The merger was made official this morning and ushers in a new giant Hollywood studio with a new name, simply Skydance. The new company now owns not only Paramount, Paramount Plus, and Warner Brothers, but also HBO Max, CBS, and CNN.
26: It is 2:02, and up next, live team coverage of traffic and weather.
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26: It is 2:05, time for live team coverage of traffic and weather in the 24-hour traffic center. Alex Williams.
5: Hey, good afternoon, Bill, and some better news downtown. Car fire doused in there, starting to reopen the three right lanes that were blocked, 75-85 south down at I-20. Unfortunately, still seeing the delays behind it on 85 south before you even get down to 17th Street. Right lane construction still active in Vinings, 285 northbound. The Everloop Paces Ferry Road, we'll keep an eye on that as we get closer to more people heading toward at Truist Park. And right lane construction in West Atlanta, 20 eastbound Martin Luther King Jr. Drive, exit 53. From the AMCO Transmissions 24-Hour Traffic Center, Triple Team Traffic, 95.5 WSB.
4: I'm WSB meteorologist Christina Upward. Sunny skies and breezy today with a high of 78. Lows tonight in the mid-50s.
26: Right now it's 80 in Brookhaven, 73 in Powder Springs, and 76 degrees in East Point. 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
7: Welcome back. It's Eric Erickson here. The phone number, 877-973-7425. If you want to be on the program, do I have news for you guys? It hit this morning.

0: And I guess yesterday and today, I guess this is kind of the foreign policy hour, but this story hit this morning and I thought, this can't be right. There's no way. Bill and Ted. Sorry, Their Excellent Adventure. You kids these days need to see the movie. So I saw the headline, and again, I thought that there's not a possible way that this is actually a real story, but this is a real story. The former head of intelligence for Germany has been arrested for spying for the Russians. This is from AFP. This is kind of a big deal. Police have arrested the former head of Germany's BND Foreign Intelligence Agency, August Hanning, on suspicion of espionage. Hanning served from December 1998 to November 2005 before moving to the Federal Interior Ministry, where he worked as state secretary until November 2009. According to a statement from the prosecutor's office, the 80-year-old faces charges including espionage, disclosure of state secrets, attempted treason, and working as a Secret Service agent. It did not say which foreign intelligence service he's suspected of working for. The statement added that another former high-ranking BND employee was also arrested on suspicion of providing hundreds of classified documents to Hanning after his tenure as spy chief ended in exchange for a payment. Now, they're not saying who this was for, but in Germany, all of the buzz and finger pointing is at Russia. You have to remember that one of the former chancellors there, the socialist guy, not Merkel, Schroeder, I think his name was, went to work for the Gazprom, the Russian gas company. The elites in Germany thoroughly compromised by the Russians. Now, all of this is for a larger issue. It turns out that the current South Korean regime has been flowing supplies to the Russians. The current South Korean regime is a more pro-China regime than we prefer. There was a big stink because Volodymyr Zelensky sent North Korean people who had been detained, prisoners of war in Ukraine, who had come over to fight for the Russians, sent them to South Korea. The South Koreans didn't like that he made that public. They blew it up, turned a very big issue with the South Koreans. And all of the common nexus here is Russia, China, Iran. So I've been in meetings, the super secret meetings of the vast right-wing conspiracy here at the beach. I'm doing my show actually now. I got a flight home this evening after the show is over. And one of the common concerns that comes up is the frustrating level of naivete among some Republicans in Washington who, you know, these guys, the populist right, they continue to say, don't you know what time it is? They don't seem to know what time it is. We are in a time of growing threats to the United States from people who do not support the United States, who wish to pick off the United States. There was a report yesterday. In fact, I didn't get to it yesterday, but it's worth actually getting to now. Let me see if I can find the audio of this, because we're continuing to find these patterns of behavior from people inside the United States. Yeah, this is from Fox LA. Listen to this. Well, it would help if I rearrange things again. Sorry, guys. This is what I do when I'm traveling.
1: An Irvine woman preparing to board a flight ends up in FBI custody instead. Federal authorities are accusing her of committing espionage for China. They say she was spying on a son of Taiwan's president here on the West Coast. Fox 11's Matthew Seedorf is live at the airport tonight with the latest on this one. Matthew, this is a confusing one.
2: Yeah, Susan, this arrest happening here at LAX today, putting the spotlight on other recent cases involving China. New video obtained by Fox 11 through federal sources of a woman arrested at LAX accused of working as a Chinese agent.
3: She was basically conducting espionage activities.
2: Federal prosecutors allege 34-year-old Wan Ying Heather Zhang surveyed a son of Taiwan's president last year in Seattle. FBI agents arresting the Irvine real estate agent Sunday about to board a flight to China.
3: So the government of China is using her to conduct espionage against its political opponents here in the U.S. So they do that. They also have an influence campaign where they go and they try to groom politicians.
2: Excuse me, Ms. Wong. Can we speak with you about these allegations? Earlier this year, Fox 11 questioned the now former mayor of Arcadia, who has since pleaded guilty to acting as an unregistered agent for China. While last week, a San Gabriel man was arrested, accused of smuggling more than $300 million worth of AI chips to China. And two other Chinese nationals just arrested at John Wayne Airport for allegedly using stolen U.S. passports. ICE arrests hitting record numbers this summer nationwide, as many as 50,000 in August. Many inside airports.
4: Can you call 911, please?
5: Are you guys ICE?
6: Yes.
2: This video from early Saturday morning of a different Chinese national at LAX taken into ICE custody.
7: Kidnapping them off of the streets when they arrive into, their second home.
2: Chris Tucker recorded this, unsure why the woman was detained.
8: Hypothetically, what if the federal government says that this woman was working as an agent as well?
7: I find it hard to believe anything. It usually ends up where there's investigations, and what these people have said for the reason of detaining them ends up being false.
0: You got that now? You have a progressive activist who is videoing ICE detaining a Chinese national when we've had five or six now people who are American citizens spying for the Chinese Communist Party and the Chinese military in the United States. It's becoming a real pattern with China just in California. Remember, the parts of the Canadian government were found to be compromised by China. The Chinese were actually playing in elections in Canada, helping pro-China politicians get elected. They're doing it in the United States as well. The mayor of a city in California has ties to the Chinese Communist Party and has been arrested. And of course, this progressive protester is like, I wouldn't believe anything that they say. I wouldn't believe ICE. If ICE told us that he was a spy. Except the pattern is they have been spies for China. We've got now a former security chief in Germany arrested. What you've got to understand is happening is that the rest of the world is recognizing that China and Russia are enemies of the West, and we're not going to be able to coddle the Russians and get them on our side. Vladimir Putin has outlasted presidents going back to Bill Clinton. He thinks he can outlast Donald Trump by playing Donald Trump. Thus far, it seems like he has. We have an opportunity to rally Western governments to our side, and unfortunately, we're doing everything we can to alienate them right now. It's not a good or healthy scenario for us. Y'all, we got to really engage on this issue now. We need to really be focused on the fact that there is a growing axis powers of nations that are prepared to harm the interests of the United States. And unfortunately, in this country, on both parties, we have people who have decided that our decline is here. And they've made the choice to decline. And I continue to tell you that decline is a choice, and we do not have to choose to make it. China is in decline. It's not on the rise. That makes China more dangerous. We need to recognize where the Chinese are. They're in decline. The Russians are in decline. We have a group of declining countries forming an axis against us, and we have a Western alliance that still has positive GDP. Even in this country, we have positive GDP that we can leverage against these countries, but we got to get our fiscal house in order, and part of it, among other things. But we should not be in a naive situation where we think that we can just close our eyes and pretend this goes away, or make kissy face with them and they become our friends. They're not going to become our friends. They wish to do us harm. And we have the economic means and the military means to stave them off. We can continue to arm the Taiwanese and make it difficult and painful for China there. We can continue to ally with the Ukrainians, who I would point out have been willing to give us their drone technology, and it's been members of this administration that have rebuffed them. That's right. The Ukrainians are now making 5 million drones a year. We're making less than 100,000 a year. The Ukrainians have been willing to give us supply chain and build knowledge, and members of the Pentagon have rebuffed them because they didn't want to make the Russians mad. The Russians are playing us like a fiddle right now, and we need to wise up to it. And by the way, as much as I'm critical of people within the administration, the Democrats are even worse. The Democrats are absolutely worse when it comes to this situation. I mean, it's y'all, we gotta realize all these people on the right, they say, what time is it? Yeah, what time is it? Well, the time is now for us to make sure we have solid alliances for when China and Russia decide that they can take us out and make sure they know they can't. And the stronger our alliances are, the better off we're going to be. And frankly, we need to ally shore. We need to be getting our supply chain out of China as rapidly as possible so that we can make sure that our supply chain is secure. And that doesn't mean repatriate at all, because some of it doesn't need to be repatriated. Certainly antibiotics, weapons technology needs to be in the United States. But a lot of the stuff, why aren't we helping Javier Milei in Argentina? Prop him up, help his economy, send jobs to Argentina. It looks like the conservatives are about to take over Brazil, start building the supply chain in Brazil and shift that country back to an American orientation. Take care of the Western Hemisphere, as both J.D. Vance and Marco Rubio want to do, but make it Fortress America and use that as leverage to help our allies that are not in the Western Hemisphere. There are ways for us to contain the fallout that is going on right now. There are ways for us to recognize what's happening. The Russians infiltrated German intelligence. That means the Russians got intelligence from us via Germany because we were sharing intelligence with the Germans. These are days of decline only if we choose them to be days of decline. Are these dangerous times? Yes, they are. There are threats on the horizon, and they are obvious. And a lot of those threats are economic threats. And a lot of those threats are threats that if we can get our fiscal house in order, we can deal with those threats successfully. These countries can't take us out head on. They're nibbling at the edges, and they're hoping that we internally divide ourselves. And frankly, there are people on both sides of the aisle who want us to be divided as a nation internally. And again, we do not have to choose the decline. We do not have to choose to be divided. Certainly politics divides us. Certainly there are issues that divide us. But as a nation on these issues, we can unite and we should unite, and we should be uniting with our allies instead of dumping on them all the time and treating them like the bad guys. There's no reason for us to treat the people who want to wipe us out better than we're treating our allies. And it's time for everybody to grow up.
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6: 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Better news downtown. That car fire cleanup, it's all gone. All lanes have reopened. 7585 southbound at I-20. Still feeling the pressure, though, back around 17th Street. Delays might briefly thin out, but we'll watch for it to just fill back in for the afternoon rush. Still got the right lane construction and bindings. 285 northbound, the inner loop getting up past Paces Ferry. Those delays find you back at South Cobb Drive. 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
11: 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Chris, financial study after financial study keeps showing us a troubling trend. Many Americans believe they could work and work and work with no end in sight and still not have enough saved to retire comfortably. And that's the key word here. So how do we retire comfortably?
12: One of the things I think everybody listening should focus on is pick a retirement date. 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Do you want to retire at 62? Do you want to retire at 65? Pick that date, meet with us, and let's go get it. 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
18: 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I eliminated cash bail bonds. We've cut our corrections budget by 60%. This is not a plan that I just pulled out of the sky.
19: Atlanta's police department is hundreds of officers short.
20: Crime is out of control. They've never seen Atlanta like this.
21: And those who called Atlanta home left to live with the consequences.
22: Keisha Lance Bottoms, she abused taxpayers.
23: Her priorities were definitely not safety. Her priorities were herself.
24: Things were out of control.
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0: You know, if you text the word show to 33777, you can get tickets this weekend. Not Safe for Radio show. It is this Saturday, October 10th at 7 p.m. I think I was told this morning we've only got about 50 tickets left. And we're giving some of those away on air, too. Although, I mean, if you want to be guaranteed a spot, text show to 33777. Nidal Hassan was the Fort Hood shooter. I can't believe the guy is still alive, frankly. The president has authorized execution by firing squad. This was a mass shooting in 2009. Again, how is this guy still on death row? We should speed these things up. There was no doubt about him being the guy. It was a terror attack, killed people at Fort Hood. It's going to be the first firing squad execution by the military in more than 60 years. We should be doing more. Given Krista Pike, the woman in Tennessee, I'm not opposed to hanging firing squads again. I still have this idea. We should bring Pat Sajak back from retirement. We should set up a couple. Do you want lethal injection, the gas chamber, the electric chair, firing squad, hangings, drawing and quartering, whatever. And then Pat gets to spin the wheel of death for us. And Vanna White carts you off to whichever one it is, or if you want to decide. I mean, that Krista Pike woman, literally, she wanted lethal injection by an all-woman lethal injection team. They gave her the all-woman lethal injection team, and, well, they couldn't manage to carry out a lethal injection. She's in a coma. This guy is going to get the firing squad. Now, as I understand it, they line up five guys who are sharpshooters. They put a bullet in one, blanks to the others, and none of them actually knows which one is the bullet that got the guy at center mass, but it's swift. It is a very swift execution. And you know what happens? You actually die, unlike this lethal injection. I don't understand how they botched two lethal injections. And by the way, that's not the only one they botched up there. Hangings are another good switch. Listen, we've convinced ourselves that an antiseptic execution is a humane execution because you don't get to

0: But the five of them didn't have a bullet, and they don't know which one. Or a hanging. You know, when I was a kid, we would get invited to the public executions in Dubai. We literally, they had an interview, and there were open invitations in the newspaper for people to come to the executions and to the people getting their hands chopped off. We never went. It's not something our family would do, but it was a thing. And we've made executions antiseptic. We've convinced ourselves that we shouldn't execute people. Now I think we need to get bad people out of the gene pool who murder other people. The Bible says so. Who am I to disagree with God? And this guy, Nidal Hassan, was a terrorist, converted to a radical form of Islam, decided to take it out on other service members at Fort Hood, and he's going to be gone. And I don't think that's a bad thing. The bad thing, I think, is that it's taken over 20 years to make it happen. We shouldn't be leaving people on death row, appeal after appeal. And by the way, I should note that the federal process actually is swifter. I mean, Tim McVeigh, it did not take him that many years after the Murrah Federal Building in Oklahoma City to be executed. This guy, it's more than 20 years later. That's not good. Not good at all. Have more to say, but I would offend everyone, so I'm just going to shut up. And we got other stuff we need to talk about anyway. The phone number, 877-973-7425. 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
5: At 2:30, I'm Bill Caiaccio with our top local story. Delta says its systems are stabilizing after a limited global technology issue. The Atlanta-based airline says it affected data connectivity to some systems behind the scenes. Delta teams are now working to keep operations moving safely. As systems return to normal, customers should use the Delta app and website for the latest information about their flights. Atlanta Fire rescues a construction worker who falls 20 feet deep into a city sewer after falling from a ladder on Roxborough Road. The narrow space was only about 4 feet wide, and the man couldn't get out. Rescuers are able to secure the worker in a harness and supplied air in the confined space.
6: All right, bro. You're good. Hey, we're going to keep coming. All right, all good.
5: That's from a video the fire department released earlier today. Using a tripod and rope system, crews are able to bring him to the surface. The man has minor injuries. Forecasters are watching a system brewing in the Gulf. Meteorologist Ginger Z says it could bring wet weather this weekend across the southeast.
7: Right now is a general area of thunderstorms that we're watching. The National Hurricane Center has an 80% chance that develops into our next storm. That would be called Isaias. What happens here is most of the modeling is starting to come together for the Gulf Coast. Louisiana, Mississippi, Alabama, and parts of Florida need to be on alert and watch this one carefully by the weekend.
5: The Braves and Dodgers meet later today at Truist Park in a pivotal Game 3 in their National League Division Series. It's tied at a game apiece after the two teams split the games in Los Angeles. The Braves ace Chris Sale on the mound tonight. First pitch just after 6 o'clock. Stay with WSB for updates on how the game day traffic will impact your afternoon commute. It is 2:31. Up next, live team coverage of traffic and weather
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5: It is 2:34, time for live team coverage of traffic and weather in the 24-hour traffic center. Alex Williams.
6: Hey, Bill, still watching the construction ongoing west side interloop. Only going to get worse as more people will head to Truist Park later on this afternoon. It's in the right lane, 285 northbound. The interloop Paces Ferry, exit 18. Brake lights find you back at South Cobb Drive. 285 eastbound, the interloop in the cab. I'm seeing brake lights filling in as well. Shambly-Dunwoody over to I-85, while 85 north is on and off the brakes, leaving 285 up toward Jimmy Carter Boulevard, exit number 99 in Norcross. From the AMCO Transmissions 24-Hour Traffic Center, Triple Team Traffic, 95.5 WSB.
7: This is WFB meteorologist Christina Edwards. Sunny skies and breezy with a high of 78. The northeast wind gusting 20 miles per hour for this afternoon. Lows tonight in the mid-50s. Sunshine for tomorrow and Thursday. Highs in the upper 70s to low 80s. Staying dry through Friday.
5: 75 degrees in Midtown Atlanta. 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I'm Bill Caiaccio, 95.5 WSB.
8: Can't not play this for you. Welcome back. It's Eric Erickson here. I cannot not play this for you. And I know some of you are going to say, Erickson, this is too Georgia related. Yes, this is very Georgia related. I'm trying to save the state I live in. This is Oprah Winfrey talking to the then mayor of Atlanta, who oversaw riots in Atlanta and blamed the police. Listen to this.
9: So you think of the words of Paul Lawrence Dunbar, we wear the mask, grins and lies, and hides our cheeks and shades our eyes. That's the beauty of this moment. For the first time in my lifetime, Black people across America are able to unapologetically say we are angry and we are frustrated and we are hurting. But I think in the same way, white people across America are unapologetically able to say, I am ignorant. And perhaps I am complicit. And I think for all of the hurt and pain and agony that's gone into where we are in this moment in time, I think that is the silver lining, that we get to have open conversations about what white privilege means, because usually that's a conversation that we have behind closed doors and we dare not have it in front of mixed company because we don't want to offend anyone or put our positions in jeopardy. But I think the beauty of this moment is that we're even discussing it and we're having a real conversation about.
8: You got that, white people, you're ignorant and you're probably complicit. You're probably complicit in the death of George Floyd, you white people, because of your privilege. This is the woman who wants to be the governor of Georgia. And you know, there are progressive white people in the United States who are not along with this nonsense. They buy the Ibram Kendi books, the Rachel D'Angelo or Robin D'Angelo books on white privilege and diversity. You got the heads of human resources departments. They're all nodding their head along with her. Yes, you white people are ignorant and complicit. But do you, listening right now, do you think you were complicit in George Floyd's death? Do you think you were complicit in Rashard Brooks in Atlanta? This is the guy who was shot by the police officer because the guy had grabbed a, Rashard Brooks had grabbed a weapon, turned around and fired at the officer, turned out to be a taser. The officer didn't know, fired and killed him. Were you complicit in that? Were you ignorant? Are you complicit in the gangland murders where I live? Just down the street from my office, there was a mass shooting. There was a group of young black teenagers at a party. A couple of them on a football team. Or were white people? Were you complicit in those young black children who they were teenagers, young black men and women, some of them armed, some of them knowingly from their parents, had guns from their parents. Were you complicit in buying the guns? Were you ignorant of what was happening? Were you ignorant of somehow these policies? White people, do you understand you're complicit? According to the woman who wants to be governor of Georgia, you're complicit in these things. You are an accomplice in some way. This is just bizarre stuff to give corporate blame to people. This is the latest here. Let me play you this one because this is also Keisha Crime Wave Bottoms.
10: Now, here's also some new video from this morning. Protesters setting fire to the Target on Lindbergh. My sweetest
8: friend. Atlanta did burn a police car, a Wendy's, and a dumpster burn is what Keisha Lance Bottoms said at the time. And you got all this, these scenes from Atlanta, as this Rick Jackson video shows. She says Atlanta didn't burn. And now she's saying the city did burn. Who was it? This woman, you're ignorant white people and you're complicit. The Democrats picked the worst possible candidate there. Same with Abdullah Saeed. So I've been in these vast right-wing conspiracy meetings the last 2 days. Talking to pollsters, and the pollsters actually do think that Mike Rogers can win in Michigan, that Abdullah Saeed, he is ahead in the polling, but Michigan is a state that notoriously undercounts Republican voters, many of whom have just flat out stopped talking to voters. Right now, he's up 3.6% in the polling average. And that's not good enough in Michigan for a Democrat to be ahead. It may be good enough in Texas for a James Talarico who's ahead by 2.8 points, but in Michigan, it's not. And in Georgia, what do we have in Georgia right now? In Georgia, Rick Jackson of the polling average is ahead by 1.7%, and Georgia is still a state that undercounts Republicans by about a point, so he may be up by 2.7 points. He's firing all cylinders against a woman who believes that white people are corporately complicit for things that happen. We've had a number of mass shootings near where I live in the last couple of weeks. There was a town event in a place. It looks to you, people not from Georgia, as Vienna. In Georgia, it's called Vienna for God knows why. My wife literally buys Vienna sausages at the grocery store. I'm not making that up. Vienna sausages. Yeah, they're Vienna in Georgia. No idea. Houston is Houston. Cairo is Cairo. Vienna is Vienna. I don't know why. Lafayette is Lafayette. For those of you in Louisiana right now listening in Lafayette, in Georgia, they pronounce it Lafayette. I've had to learn all these years of being in Georgia, but being a native of Louisiana, it is always going to be Lafayette. Nonetheless, I don't get it. And I mean, you got Talarico and all of his statements in Texas, and he's more likely to win than Al-Sayed in Michigan, who now it turns out that, wait a second. I know the Washington Free Beacon, I think, is the one that had the story about this guy's family. It gets more and more terror friendly for this guy. By the way, Al-Sayed says he's got dual citizenship in Egypt and the United States. And he had some member of his family who was tied to, like, on a terror watch list or some such. I mean, this guy is hyper-radical. I cannot believe that the people of Michigan would elect this guy. I hope the people of Michigan wouldn't elect this guy to the United States Senate. I hope you will elect to go to Cozy Earth. 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Now, the Republicans have some clunker candidates out there. We've dealt with Max Miller in Ohio. You know, you had Corey, what's his name, down in Florida that thankfully got beat in the primary. Down in Palm Beach, they're dealing with a guy who's been arrested for child molestation or something. The local Republican Party is touting him as a candidate. Ron DeSantis is like, guys, stop touting this guy. He may still be on the ballot. Now, he does claim his innocence. You should know he claims his innocence. But he's been arrested with incredible accusations, and the GOP doesn't know what to do. You got the Max Miller situation. You got the Ken Paxton situation in Texas. We got some problems. But for all of our problems, the Republicans have not nominated anyone who volunteered for an Al-Qaeda operation in Bosnia. That guy's a Democrat. He's probably going to go to Congress. Served as a character witness for the blind sheikh that tried to blow up the World Trade Center. You've got Abdul El-Sayed in Michigan with all of his ties to terrorism. You've got Darlisa Chevalier also going to Congress, who is a communist. You've already got AOC there. You've already got Bernie Sanders there. You got the Tallarico weirdness. These candidates for the Democrats, they're pushing them further and further left. Rahm Emanuel is a Democrat who is running for the United States the presidency. He was the mayor of Chicago. He was an ambassador. He was in Congress. He was a chief of staff for Bill Clinton. And he sat down with, I think, Sean Hannity on Rahm Emanuel on the socialists.
11: I don't believe the socialists are a wing. I think they are a separate party. They believe in defunding the police, which is not the party position. They believe in open borders and open prisons. That's not the party's position. When you switch that, we can talk. And I don't think that's where the party is. I think the party is in the pragmatic wing. You can see that in the governors of Virginia. You can see that in the governor of New Jersey, how they both won their primaries. And you can also see, when you look at the primary process in Michigan and Wisconsin, take the states, 50% of the vote was not, and is what you call, the most dominant voice.
8: That's Rahm Emanuel. He's pushing back. You know, I've had some chattering with Democrats. They're deeply frustrated with the takeover in their party. And they do perceive it, by the way, as a takeover by the Democratic Socialists. They get frustrated with Bernie Sanders, who is technically not a Democrat. Bernie Sanders has this inordinate control in the Democratic Party, and he's not actually a Democrat. You know, this morning I was talking to donors in this right-wing conspiracy meeting. I said there are people on the right who, they wear conservatism as a skin suit, like Buffalo Bill in Silence of the Lambs. They don't actually believe it online. They're very clear they're not conservatives. They don't like the conservative movement, but they're not brave enough publicly to save it. So they claim that they just want to shift conservatism in a different direction. That's what these guys are doing in the Democratic Party. They're wearing the Democratic Party as a skin suit, and they're pretty open about the fact they actually want to take over the Democratic Party. They don't like the Democratic Party. They want to destroy the Democratic Party. It is just a vehicle for their election because of ballot access laws around the country. These guys can't compete in third parties. They would never get elected. So they're trying to co-opt the Democratic Party. And they've been pretty successful in parts of the country co-opting the Democratic Party. And I think there's going to be a voter backlash in some cases about how far left the Democratic Party is going. And I do think that the situation is not sustainable for the Democrats. I think there's a reckoning coming for the GOP in the midterms, and the reckoning will eventually come for the Democratic Party as they've gotten more and more radical, as the Democratic Party has gotten more and more unmoored from the reality of this country. They more and more hate this country. They more and more believe that this country is somehow systemically racist. This country is bad. I think that's not sustainable. That level of anger against their own country is not sustainable for the Democratic Party. I mean, listen to the latest. This is from Andrew Kaczynski at CNN about Tallarico and his radicalism in Texas.
12: These comments weren't limited to 2020. A year later, Tallarico campaigned against Austin's Proposition A, a ballot measure that would have required the city to maintain at least two police officers for every 1,000 residents and hire hundreds of additional officers. Tallarico urged voters to reject it, arguing that, quote, true public safety required investment in communities. Austin voters ultimately rejected the measure. And then in 2022, he made an even more explicit argument about where public money should go, saying in one quote, if we took just half of what we spent on war, prisons, and policing and spent it on education, healthcare, and jobs, we could make prisons obsolete.
8: You got that? He really is a prison abolitionist. He believes in getting rid of prisons. Kudos to CNN for finding and accurately reporting the information about Tallarico here at the end. I'm hoping stuff like this is what saves Ken Paxton in a race where more and more Republicans believe he's lost. And, you know, I said yesterday, I'm finally, these guys are convincing me he's lost, and I'm hoping stuff like this saves him, because as much as I don't like Paxton, I would still prefer him in the United States Senate to James Tallarico, who isn't just a heretic. He's also terrible, terrible, terrible on all the issues.
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6: 249 AMCO Transmissions, 24-hour traffic center. Another trouble spot downtown. It's in the right lane, 7585 southbound between University Avenue and Langford Parkway. Delays are just filling in behind it the whole way back up through Midtown. Still haven't broken down this right lane construction and bindings. They're still out there. 285 northbound at Paces Ferry and I-85. That ride's actually slow in both directions between 285 and Indian Trail Road in Norcross. 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
8: Welcome back. It's Eric Erickson here. I want to play one more clip on this James Tallarico thing down in Texas. This, again, this is Aaron Burnett talking to Andrew Kaczynski of K-File at CNN, who does opposition research on both parties. He said stuff coming out about Republicans like Mike Collins in Georgia and his ties to some of the white nationalist guys. And now James Tallarico in Texas. Listen to this.
24: You also note that Tallarico's campaign at the time gave money to a group, Andrew, that was pushing to defund the police, specifically in Austin, in Texas?
25: Yes, that's right. In June 2020, Tallarico's campaign donated $2,500 to the Austin Justice Coalition in the aftermath of the death of George Floyd. At the time, that group was advocating cuts to Austin's police budget and redirecting money towards social services, and they were explicitly calling at that time to defund Austin's police department. The contribution, this later became an issue in Tallarico's reelection campaign after Republicans accused him of helping to defund the police. Now, Tallarico dismissed this attack as, quote, fear-mongering, and defended the Austin Justice Coalition donation, saying it was, quote, a well-respected civil rights organization in our community that champions educational equity, economic opportunity, and police reform.
8: It's actually an anti-police group, despite his claims. It is a group that has advocated hard to defund the police in Austin, Texas, and undermined efforts even by the city government there as crime got worse to expand the police force, and has caused a massive crime situation in Austin through its advocacy of ending police there. And James Tallarico was a funder of this left-wing radical group. And people in Texas, by the way, they know what this group is. People in Texas understand that this group is not their friend. People understand that this group is bad news, and this guy funded them. And again, I do think that stuff like this is helpful for Republicans now to highlight at the end on just how radical so many of the Democrats are who are running for Congress. Remember, as I tell you all the time, people don't actually like the GOP right now. And you might as well accept that the Republican Party is not really beloved right now, but the Democratic Party is positively reviled by a lot of the same people who hate the Republicans. It's why the Democrats in a number of states, like in Montana and in Nebraska, they're running Democrats who are running as independents. They're not actually independents. They are card-carrying members of the Democratic Party, but they're masquerading as innocent independent voters or independent candidates, so that the Democrats, who are reviled by the voters, might be able to cheat. It's another reason I hate the Democrats. They're not even willing to be honest about the caliber of the candidates they're running. They're having to run candidates as independents, hoping that the voters who reject both parties will actually side with them. It's completely dishonest. But they can't run on vote Democrat. They can't run on vote Democrat because people hate the Democratic Party. It's kind of wild to be in a situation where so many people hate both parties, and it's just gotten worse. Neither party seems to be willing to solve the problems of the country. They seem to be cashing in. That's why corruption is such a big issue now. Corruption at the top is a growing issue for the GOP. These are real problems that Republicans are going to have to face now. These are real problems the GOP is going to have to deal with. And I honestly, I don't know that the GOP is honestly prepared to deal with some of the problems they're going to have to deal with moving forward and holding people on their own side accountable. But I think if they do it, they're going to earn the respect of the voters and be reminded, oh, yeah, this is why we still dislike the Democrats more, because Democrats are still not willing to be honest about their cover up of Joe Biden. So it gives the GOP an opportunity. You now have an opportunity to get your computer life in order by going to Vision Computers. 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
3: The first generation that came up when people stopped using cash and used plastic for everything and now tap to pay are the first generation that have things upside down. In fact, what's stunning is a new survey shows that half of people approximately in their 30s and 40s owe more on credit cards than they have saved for the future. And that's because the relationship you have with money is so different when you're not carrying physical money, when you're just using your phone to tap, or you're using a piece of plastic. It doesn't feel real. You don't feel the spending. You've got to train yourself. That's real money. And speaking of real money, if you're not saving for the future, today's the first day to start.
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5: At 3 o'clock, I'm Bill Caiaccio with our top local story. Atlanta Fire Rescue's specialized training helped save a man who fell nearly two dozen feet down a city sewer in Buckhead.
7: The construction worker was stuck 20 feet below after toppling off a ladder inside a city sewer access on Roxborough Road. Atlanta Fire Rescue Captain Andrew Anderson says firefighters called on their hazmat, confined space, trench, and rope technician training, navigating a space just 4 feet wide.
26: Something that our incident commanders and responders had to be cognizant of is the atmospheric proportion of oxygen and other gases that may be in there. So we did have a system in place that made sure there was breathable air in there.
7: AFRD video shows the man smiling as he's pulled to the surface in a harness. Veronica Waters, 95.5 WSB.
5: 77 degrees in Atlanta. Will the sunshine prevail all week? Meteorologist Christina Edwards has Atlanta's most accurate and dependable forecast coming up. This is new at 3 o'clock. Two just unsealed federal indictments in Atlanta charge nearly a dozen defendants with gang-based gun and drug trafficking. Atlanta U.S. Attorney Theodore Hertzberg says between last November and January, the Atlanta-based Goodfellas gang stole nearly 1,500 firearms from shipping facilities in Conley and Macon.
27: The indictment further alleges that seven defendants trafficked these stolen firearms. Thankfully, the defendants unwittingly sold some of those guns to undercover federal agents who were able to take those weapons off the street.
5: He says other Goodfellas members made money selling drugs while armed. The FBI says six of eight wanted suspects have been captured today. A 10-year-old boy is recognized as a hero for saving his family in a house fire.
28: It's a story that blew fire chiefs and College Park City leaders away. 10-year-old Cornelius Jones had to think quick on his feet when a fire started at his family home on Colonial Drive. He climbs on the roof with a garden hose to fight the fire while his six siblings safely exited the house. Mayor Bianca Broom says Chones' presence of mind saved the house from a destruction.
0: Cornelius's courageous actions helped keep the fire in check until College Park Fire Rescue personnel arrived and quickly brought the fire under control.
28: Chones' actions that day are now honored with an official proclamation from the fire department. Jordan Brown, 95.5 WSB.
5: Delta Airlines says its systems are stabilizing after a limited global technology issue. It affected data connectivity to some systems behind the scenes. Delta teams are working to keep the operation moving safely as systems return to normal. Customers should use the Delta app and website for the latest information about their flight. An attorney with ties to Atlanta will be in charge of the Cornell University rape investigation. Reporter Peter Haralambos says an outside law firm will be in charge of looking into what happened and how the university handled the case.
6: This investigation is going to be spearheaded by former Deputy Attorney General under the Obama administration, Sally Yates, through her law firm, King and Spalding. According to a statement, the Board of Trustees now has a special committee leading this, that this investigation is going to cover not only this 2024 incident and the school's response to it, but Cornell's broader policies when it comes to reports of sexual violence on campus and how they proceed with Title IX investigations.
5: You'll be able to see Zoo Atlanta's new giant pandas beginning November 6th. The $6 million renovation of Ping Ping and Fu Shuang's habitat will now be called the Arthur M. Blank Panda Grove. The redesigned habitat has bigger day rooms that have a pool in each, along with a new climbing structures. Zoo Atlanta is one of only three zoos in the United States to have giant pandas. It is now 3:03, and the Von Hessler Doctrine begins in less than 2 minutes. Right now, live team coverage of traffic and weather in the 24-hour traffic center. Alex Williams.
9: Already seen the brake lights into downtown and midtown, Bill, on I-85 southbound. The heavy stuff fills in south of Georgia 400. You stay on the brakes. 75-85 southbound down to Cortland Street. And even after that, we had some trouble clear out of the right lane between University Avenue and Langford Parkway. Northbound, that ride's starting to stack up from University Avenue up toward Freedom Parkway. No fun on the west side interloop if you're trying to head up toward Vinings, maybe even the Battery and Truist Park. You're still contending with right lane construction. 285 northbound the interloop at Paces Ferry Road, now slowing the ride back before South Cobb Drive closer to Bolton Road. From the AMCO Transmissions 24-Hour Traffic Center, Triple Team Traffic, 95.5 WSB.
10: I'm WSB meteorologist Christina Upward. Sunny skies, breezy today, feeling like fall with a high of 78, lows tonight in the mid-50s. Tomorrow, mostly sunny, highs in the upper 70s to low 80s. Partly cloudy on Thursday, a gentle warm-up to a high of 83.
5: 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I'm Bill Caiaccio, 95.5 WSB.
16: Hour one of the Von Hessler Doctrine begins right now. I'm your host, Eric Von Hessler. Surrounded by my compadres, the Doctrinaires, they're known as, popularly known as the Doctrinaires. Tim Andrews is here. Autumn Fisher is here. George Clark is here. Jared Yamamoto is here. Everybody, I think what I'm trying to say is, it's a full house. Everybody's here. I'm sure people are celebrating already. We should have that sound of kids. Yay!
11: Yeah!
16: Everybody's here. Yeah, everybody's so happy that everyone's here. This will be day two, second day in a row, that the host does everything he can to ignore the fact that, you know, some kind of plague killed somebody in a lab in Russia. It's like it didn't happen.
12: No kids.
16: No, that was the wrong cue.
14: We're monitoring it right now. You know, I mean, it's sort of like a pneumonia
16: Pneumonia
14: that's really bad, and we're monitoring it.
16: You monitor it. Yeah, when it gets like...
14: We're looking at it. We'll help them.
16: Close to one of the coasts or something like that, just let me know so I can start work. I'm just going to go, you know, And I'll do the old pandemic thing again. I'll just go do the show from a garage somewhere.
14: Mask up.
16: So look, we've already broken the rule. This is day number two of acting like, willfully ignoring and pretending that nothing with the plague has been going on anywhere in the world.
14: Ain't no plague going on, man. It's all fake.
16: It's all fake, right?
11: My dentist said I got plaque.
15: Yeah, well, we can talk about that all
11: is
15: you
11: that
15: want.
11: Is that the same thing?
15: You know, actually, I've been wanting to talk about that with you because that's the reason.
11: It's
15: no, your breath smells terrible. I just want you to know.
11: P-L-A.
15: Yeah, you go ahead and do something about that.
11: Ew.
15: We can talk about your plaque. I just don't want to talk about any plague. And
17: your dad has got his degree in the Caribbean.
15: And the only thing is, I always see these pictures of Putin. Putin looks like he just looks like a shovel. His head, his face, he just looks like a shovel.
18: What
15: like
18: is your home address?
15: The backside of a shovel, you know, where they got that ridge down the middle. Like it's like that's how I don't know what he's on, prednisone for something or whatever, but he's got the
18: you have allergies.
15: Is that what it is?
18: Yes,
15: you're allergic.
18: Are you allergic? The ragweed is pretty bad.
15: Yeah. You know what you should do? Figure out a way to end that war, and then you could work on
18: Well, the problem
15: allergies.
18: Is all the ragweed in Ukraine comes into because of the trade winds and the blows into Moscow and
15: the trade winds.
18: Whatever.
15: Yes, blame it on the trade winds.
18: I don't even know. That's a good song.
15: Blame it on the trade winds.
11: Blame it on the
18: Millie Vanilli sang it. Blame it on the trade winds.
11: Yeah.
15: Who'd you like better, Millie or Vanilli?
18: I was speaking to Vanilli. Not so much Manila.
19: Eric, he brought his watch out. He turned his watch out on you.
15: Oh, no. He took off his watch.
19: You.
15: He turned it over.
18: This man is vastly superior to have conversation with than to Tucker Carlson.
15: Thank you. Thank you. I wasn't rejected by the CIA.
18: And you don't go gallivanting off the Keller every time you need a dollar in your pocket.
15: While we're not talking about that thing in Russia or the plague or whatever.
18: I'm not either.
15: It's a good time.
18: I don't know.
15: We're agreeing.
18: When something happened, I don't care.
15: It's a good time to throw in there. This is what Mary Shelley's Frankenstein is about. Just want to let you know, it's great as a kid, and we have the Frankenstein's creature as a lot of kids will be dressing up, I guess, for Halloween, and that's a great part of the story, but there's a meaning to that story, and that story was written as the Industrial Revolution was kind of getting going and technology was superseding religion. And it was just like, just because you can do it doesn't necessarily mean you should do it. Could apply to the AI race as well. But listen, I'm not going to keep going on about that because we are actively and willfully ignoring that there's some kind of something.
18: Something going on.
15: Some kind of laboratory mix them up.
18: Yeah.
15: And I just want to say,
18: here's a question: who's walking through a secure bio lab?
15: Yes. What are you going to get all critical of this person? We have no idea.
18: With a little thing with the disease.
15: Yeah, a vial.
19: Yeah.
18: She drops it.
15: Yeah.
19: Allegedly.
18: And dies.
15: Allegedly.
18: Yeah. Why isn't she wearing a hazmat suit?
15: Okay. Well, we don't know. It's the thing.
18: Are they clumsy over there in Russia?
15: I'm trying.
11: Whoa, she's a schlemiel.
15: Look at me.
18: Hey,
15: juggling viruses. Listen, I don't think it was a parlor game. I believe that you got to understand, this is the first story you're hearing. Remember that one, that thing that happened a few years ago? Remember how different things turned out to be from the first story you were hearing?
11: Yeah, just remember, somebody ate a bat.
15: Yeah, just remember now that this is what we're hearing about it is the first story that we're hearing about it. Human beings who are alive 35, 40 years from now will know much more about both of those incidents than we do.
19: Hopefully, guys, it's some kind of Russian morning radio show stunt.
15: Those two guys are always pranking.
19: Yeah.
15: Maybe they're just gaslighting the rest of us. A little October Halloween spooky stuff.
11: Is it the same guys that convinced...
15: Yeah, Stephen King.
11: Yeah. He was talking to... Yeah.
17: I sure do love Zelensky.
11: Zelensky, yeah.
17: By the way, my new book is out today.
15: What is it called? Bone Garden or something?
18: Other Worlds Than These.
15: Why? Is that out today?
19: Yes.
15: What is it, like 1,500 pages?
19: It's book 3 of the Talisman series. I do not know how long
15: is that
19: it
15: a
19: is.
15: Richard Bachman deal or no?
19: No, it's Stephen King and the late, great... he's dead now and I
15: can't...
19: Well,
15: that's right.
11: When Shel Silverstein.
17: No. No. I know a man whose name was... Well, I look up the name of the author too.
15: Well, you're giving us good voices, so you're filling the time well as you look.
19: Peter
15: up
19: Straub,
15: that's right,
19: passed away.
15: Peter Straub. Okay, it's a big one. I hope it works out for him. I don't understand why there's a new Carrie Is that like a Netflix or something? Is it a miniseries of some kind?
19: Because
15: do we call them miniseries anymore? Or, I don't know.
19: It's part of an expanded Stephen King universe that this guy has created. So there's a connectivity that's all the different books.
15: Oh, no. And it's then we're like going to have an alternate universe, and there's going to be like she died, but she didn't die in this other universe. Carrie is a PTA mother. I noticed, so there's something. So the movie Carrie is a good movie.
19: It is.
15: But Sissy Spacek just had that. I don't want to say anything bad because I don't. It's just like she could play bland and not very good looking.
3: Breath, Mama.
15: That's right.
8: They're all gonna laugh at you.
15: It seems to me like just the pictures I've seen.
3: I can see your dirty pillow.
15: The pictures that I've seen of this new Carrie, maybe just a little bit. Like, you have to look like you're going to be the most unpopular girl in school.
19: I can't and do that anymore. You can't do that now.
3: I auditioned, but I didn't get the part.
15: Well, Sydney Sweeney, you would not be the one. That
3: my
15: you
3: dirty pillows didn't make her.
15: I finally saw that ad.
13: Oh, it's everywhere. Yeah. It's all over the baseball games.
3: I saw a TikTok where a teacher was like, hey, just FYI, if you're showing your kids like something educational on YouTube and you don't pay for premium, that is an unskippable ad.
15: Oh, good.
13: Yeah.
3: So in middle school.
15: Yeah. Listen. I don't know. I don't know how, but if I was in middle school, we're talking like eighth grade here. No problem.
3: Yeah. Six, what about six?
13: No, please don't show that, teacher.
20: And I would just make the argument if I were a middle school boy. Yeah. Mom, it's just sports.
15: It's just sports.
20: Well,
15: that's the thing that people don't understand. People don't understand about this. You know, with all the female athletes are like, this is what women in sports. It's not trying to be that. It's the people they're trying to appeal to are guys.
3: Stupid.
15: Yeah, could be. But even Bob Dylan, even the great Bob. Dylan, when he started on the streets of Soho, he would get like the prettiest cocktail waitress from the club to come out there and stand next to him while he did his little protest songs on the street. And guess what? When he did that, there was more dollar bills in the guitar
19: Williams
15: case.
19: Williams and Zinger loved all the boobs to see.
15: To see her. I'm just saying, it's. Can we stop being shocked that men respond to sex in
19: They're
15: advertising?
19: Flapping in the wind. The boobs there are flapping in the wind.
15: How many boobs will it take till you give me
3: Must
15: money?
3: Must a man look at before All of them. He's bored of the boobs?
19: The answer, my friend, is none.
15: Thank you. Good night.
3: Sparks.
15: That's all it is.
13: Thank you, Sydney.
3: The sparks.
20: That's the whole ad.
15: I love
3: gems and sparks.
15: Sydney Sweeney has, like, she is, I don't know what her mental makeup is or what her background is, but what she has seen is that the whole world is acting like, we can't have another Marilyn Monroe, right? Yeah. And she's just going, no, I think the audience is still out there. If I take a few boos and whistles along
3: Boops.
15: The way. Booze.
13: Yeah, booze.
15: Booze, you know. You know, like drinking, you know, booze.
3: Like I don't like it? Like, oh no, booze.
15: I say, and you don't mind being the villain, and she's laughing all the way to the bank.
3: I love laughing.
15: Do you? It's nice.
3: Yeah.
15: Isn't it? Yeah, laughing is nice.
19: Now she has that serious boyfriend.
13: Well, I know Scooter Braun, of all people, which Scooter Braun is hated too, so they're both kind of villains.
15: They love it. They love it. Taylor Swift hates him. Right?
13: Yeah, basically the whole music world hates him.
15: Yeah, the whole music world hates him for acting like everyone in the music world has acted since the beginning of the music.
13: I love the way Taylor
15: Swift tries to act like everybody else owned their material. No, these people have been screwing artists since the artists started.
19: Yeah, he just talked to Tommy James.
15: Yeah, go talk to Little Richard.
19: Yeah.
3: Yeah, go talk to all of those people from the past.
15: Yeah, go talk to all those dead people. You're going to need a medium.
19: Well, Tommy James is alive.
15: Is Tommy James still alive? Good for him.
19: Yeah.
15: I was thinking of...
3: I thought he was dead.
19: I think he's alone now, but he's...
3: Oh, my God.
15: Na-na-na-na-na-na. All right, so the way that I distract myself from any kind of little mix-em-ups in laboratories in Russia is... The Braves have game 3 tonight here. And
13: should be very exciting.
15: Got
13: our ace, Chris Sale, which, by the way, I'm your Yamamoto. The Yamamoto pitching tonight. Not the right Yamamoto. Bad Yamamoto.
15: You don't like Yamamoto.
13: No, not tonight.
15: So we say boo Yamamoto.
13: Yeah, boo Yoshinobu Yamamoto. Boo.
19: You going tonight?
13: I can't. Yeah. We're during the show.
19: Oh. When's the game?
3: When's it start?
13: Six.
15: Oh, well, yeah.
20: I'll be here, guys.
3: You didn't have a stomach problem, right?
15: Yeah. Oh, my goodness. I'm not feeling
20: I'm here, guys.
15: Well.
20: I'm here for the audience.
19: It wouldn't
20: tonight.
19: Stop Autumn from splitting.
15: No, we don't need to have civil warfare right
3: sometimes.
15: Here.
3: Things are happening around me.
15: Hi, is there trouble on the set of the Von Hessler Doctor?
20: Right? Wow.
15: Just fun. I didn't know
19: it's
15: about
19: it. Just fun.
20: Autumn is just sports.
19: Just fun.
3: And
19: a little
3: bit of truth.
15: And then last night, of course.
20: Oh, man, I need a cigar.
15: When are these Falcons going to get their act together?
20: I'm on a high right now. It's been euphoric the last two days.
15: I am just happy that it is on the record and we could dig it up. When that hiring happened, there was a lot of negativity. Eric Von Hessler always saying no. Stefanski is a damn good coach, and this is going to work out. He just needs a quarterback. He's like Kyle Shanahan. He needs a quarterback that can do it. And then you've got, you know, maybe the best running back since Barry Sanders. I don't know. Bijan Robinson is unbelievable. That was quite a display. It's 2 weeks in a row. You know, hey, things go up and down in the NFL, but I think the future looks bright.
20: Listen, after we get done with the show tonight, I am going to buy myself a cigar and enjoy beating our arch rivals and just sit at the house and enjoy.
15: Speaking of arch rivals,
3: I'm gonna buy myself a cigar and then I'm gonna puke.
20: Yeah,
15: just like Eric did so many years ago. Yeah. So speaking of rivals, now I know that New Orleans and Atlanta is one of the more
20: A good rivalry.
15: It's a visceral. It's a little bit dangerous at times.
20: Oh,
15: most
20: yeah.
15: other rivalries are not. Like the Bills are rivals with the Dolphins, but it's like Buffalo people love going down to Miami to get out of the snow to watch the games. It's not like this. There is a real hatred between the Saints and the Falcons fan bases.
20: There was a video that went viral 2 years ago.
15: Oh, the guy getting kicked in the head?
20: Yeah, at Mercedes-Benz Stadium, but he's getting like just jumped and kicked in the head.
15: Saints fans are getting out.
20: Falcons fans didn't jump in to help the fellow Falcons fans.
15: Well. Sydney Sweeney, tell him it's only
3: it's a spot.
15: Yeah, it's just spots.
3: It's just a head injury.
15: There's that. But I don't know. Usually these billionaires are kind to each other because billionaires tend to be kind to each other. And so, but I'm wondering, is that the best suite that Arthur Blank and Matt Ryan could have gotten?
19: Shoved us into this little toilet room.
15: These guys were like, you know, usually you see like Jerry Jones and there's a nice cushy, and you see his son next to him. They were like shoulder to shoulder in there. And, you know, Matt Ryan with his yellow highlighter and he's showing things. It's like if somebody next to Matt Ryan had to go to the bathroom, literally they would have to been like, excuse me. Is it just because that Superdome is 150 years old and like all the suites stink? Do we give them better suites? They better not. Man, tell the owner, whoever the owner of the Saints is, I don't even know anymore.
20: Is it the wife of the guy? Yes, the wife of the guy.
15: Benson or whatever, Baron, whatever his name was.
20: Baron von Benson?
15: Yeah, but I think it was Tom
1: Benson. Gail Benson, and then Tom Benson was before him.
15: Tom Benson, thank you very much. Huh?
3: Who was
15: don't
3: that?
15: You, it's Sydney Sweeney.
19: But a guy. But we have the guy.
15: That was Trent, who's going to be filling in for George Clark.
20: He's training right now.
3: Training Trent.
15: All right. Hey, look, hey, I think you're the star of that, Sydney Sweeney. You're the star of Training Trent.
19: Yeah.
3: I know how to train. You just have to get wider and wider.
19: I don't think you have a problem with that.
15: I'm
3: really good at it.
15: All right. Are you saying that she's nothing about sex? Is that what you're saying?
3: A lot of my parts are very flexible.
19: Yeah, I think she's pretty much all sex.
15: Yeah, but she's also a good actress. Okay. I mean, The White Lotus. Yeah.
20: Good genes, too.
19: Yeah, she pouted. She pouted so good in that season.
3: My gen's stretched.
19: Shut up, Bob.
15: I like the fact that she is just not afraid to go out there and just grab that. She's like, oh.
3: I'm sure.
15: Oh.
3: You love that.
19: Yeah.
15: Hey, have you seen the Stones?
3: You know what?
15: Have you seen the Stones video? Did you see the Stones video she was in a couple of years ago? Have you ever seen that?
19: That was a good video, yeah.
3: No.
20: Let me tell you, maybe, angry, right?
15: Angry? The song.
3: No, but I watched White Lotus. I'm sorry, I watched...
15: Pull up Angry. Just don't... As we're talking, it's just... Are you listening to me? Or are you just
3: no,
15: talking?
3: Hold on.
19: No,
3: just
19: not
3: I'll
19: really.
3: Check my bank account.
15: Are you listening?
3: I'm ADD.
15: As we're talking...
19: Oh my God, a dog.
3: Grocery shopping. Got some more milk.
15: Just look up the Angry video from Angry. Rolling Stones and keep the sound down. We don't need to hear it. But,
3: oh no, I'll play it while we're talking.
15: Just, but I think that you'll be... you appreciate the female form.
3: I do.
15: I think that no one could watch this video without appreciating the female form. And that's what I give her kudos for. It's important to appreciate
3: she's already
19: cute
15: the female form.
3: The car is already giving her her pap smear.
15: Well, okay, there's a little clinical stuff that goes on at the beginning, but then it gets real sexy.
19: It starts in a doctor's office?
20: Oh,
3: my gosh.
20: I did not know that. Wow. That's not... What version are you watching?
3: Yeah, she's super hot. Like,
15: so if you're wondering why I'm always a little bit on her side, it would come from a couple of years ago in that video, that wonderful video that came out.
20: What Keith Richards thought the whole time while filming that video.
15: He wasn't there.
3: Wearing leather.
15: They weren't there. Leather. The Stones are not in the video at all. It's just her. And then she's going by these billboards.
3: It was really hard keeping up that energy the whole time. I had to be like really excited.
15: Yeah, because by the end, it's sundown. So it's like you've been driving around in a convertible for...
19: It's not the only thing. It's sundown.
15: You enjoyed watching it. Of course, you guys have to approve it.
19: I have to appreciate it from a viewer.
15: By the way, I said the other day I was going to check out that the new Stones video for Mr. Charm, and I love that song. I love the album. But man, oh man, I don't know what's going. Except for the one for In the Stars, where they had the AI Young Stones. Every other video from this album has had some element of. Performance dance?
19: Interpretive dance.
15: Interpretive dance. I can't stand interpretive dance. I'm not a fan of it. I don't get what you're trying to emote to me by elongating your leg and shaking your fist at the sky. I think it's got some famous people in it. I think there's famous people in this, but they're interpretive dancing all the way through the whole thing. It just doesn't do anything for me.
19: Famous youngsters, maybe?
15: Yeah, people I wouldn't know.
19: Yeah.
3: You'd rather them be like scantily clad and have giant boobs.
19: Yes.
15: It's the Rolling Stones.
3: And
15: that seems to.
3: Dirty pillows everywhere.
15: Yes. Work a little carry in there. Yeah, sure.
19: I played that in the car the other day, and the logo comes up on the Apple iPlay or whatever it's called. Or the Apple Play screen, my son goes, "Why do they have a big? Why do they have a tongue and lips?"
15: Oh, you know that the interesting yet disturbing album cover.
19: Their logo,
15: the new one?
19: Yeah. And
15: just the logo.
19: He kept saying, "Why do they have that?" And I said, "Well, that's the Rolling Stones. That's their logo." And he goes, "Yeah, but it's lips."
15: Yeah.
19: Why aren't they the lips?
15: And then you played some Flaming Lips for him.
19: Yeah. So he does like
3: them.
19: Yeah,
3: this is the lips.
15: So we got
3: said,
15: to
3: shut your lips.
19: That's me.
20: Keller, and talk with yo.
15: Speaking of lips, the lady with the lips that Trump always talks about, Caroline
20: Lip lady.
15: Leavitt.
20: Yeah.
15: She's got, what a surprise. She's not in the White House anymore. This shocked me. She's got a show on Fox News, or she just became a Fox News person.
20: Bravo to Caroline.
15: She landed on her feet. Woo. Isn't that awesome?
19: Oh, way to turn lemons into lemonade. Huh?
15: What a surprise. What a surprise! It's so weird these 24-hour networks. So if you're coming out of the Biden administration, you get a show on MS Now, and if you come out of the Trump administration, you get a show on. Didn't Kellyanne Conway have a show for a while over on? She was
20: not
15: on,
20: like she did.
15: Yeah, and then the Biden's first spokesperson, Jen whatever.
20: Oh, Jen Psaki. She's got a Sunday show.
15: So a Sunday show. That's a hard week.
19: Yeah,
15: got to think about all week long about doing that show. She's probably not able to enjoy herself. Probably making him one. So she does four shows a month. Probably makes $9 billion more than me. I'm not jealous. Don't look at me
19: Nor
15: like
19: should
15: I'm jealous.
19: You be. Nor should you
15: I'm
19: be.
15: I mean,
19: you
15: I
19: have
15: want,
19: pride in what you do.
15: And I want to work harder than other people and make less. That was always my dream, and I'm living it. So
19: good. Yeah.
20: What is Caroline Leavitt's show name going to be? Because, I mean, Jen Psaki is called The Briefing with Jen Psaki.
15: Okay, so Caroline.
19: Underviewed.
15: I believe the show is called Whoever's Left.
19: Yes. Last in Line
20: with Caroline Leavitt.
15: When I just see Trump tweeted out, my rallies are saving the Republican Party again.
19: Oh, yeah, that's right. I'm going to win. We're going to hold everything and blah, blah, blah.
15: Well,
19: blah,
15: it's
19: blah.
15: 32%. Fake. I know there's 17 different polls showing it, but it's all fake.
19: The running average shows me down to about 28. Well, it's a lie. Because everybody loves Trump. You know it, and I know it.
15: Everybody loves Trump. How can you not, for heaven's sake?
20: That would be a good sitcom.
15: By the way,
3: especially people in California, I think, love
15: well,
3: him.
15: Well, here's the thing.
19: Well, I don't care about that.
15: Here's the thing. maybe we don't have enough time here to do it. When we get back, we will. But
20: practice your radio tease.
15: Everyone knows that I am not a fan of this administration. But I have to be fair. And I never turn off like the fairness thing. and not see things through my point of view. I think that's being misunderstood a little bit. I think that the crowd responded. How much time do we have? Are we going right now? Are we at 1 minute or are we going right now? Okay, we're going right. Well, that music tells me don't start anything. So I will tease it. I believe that he started to say, I don't think he meant it that way, but I think the crowd took it that way, and that's why it seemed that way. That's right. I'm going to defend Trump when we get back.
2: I'm a perfectionist.
15: Me too.
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21: AOC or John Ossoff? Who spends more on their hair and makeup? It's Senator Ossoff. He spent almost $3,000 this year to glam himself up. That's more than any DC politician, even the women. Hard to believe, but Senator Ossoff spends more powdering his nose

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4: At 3:30, I'm Bill Caiaccio, news sponsored by Vincent Financial. Our top story, the former U.S. attorney for the Northern District of Georgia will lead the internal investigation into the alleged Cornell University rape case. Sally Yates will review how Cornell handled a former student's claim she was raped in 2014 at a fraternity. The university has faced protests and criticism since the case was reopened with the alleged victim's civil suit. Atlanta Fire rescues a construction worker who falls 20 feet deep into a city sewer after falling from a ladder on Roxborough Road. Chief Andrew Anderson says the narrow space was only about 4 feet wide and the man couldn't get out.
5: The rescuer secured the worker in a harness. A tripod was provided to create a height advantage that our special operations team leveraged along with our ropes that we use to rescue people. They were able to utilize this to bring him back safely to the surface.
4: He says they train for situations just like this. The man is suffering from minor injuries. The city of College Park is honoring a 10-year-old boy who saved his family during a house fire. Cornelius Jones jumped into action and climbed on the roof of the house with a garden hose to fight the fire until firefighters arrived. Mayor Bianca Broom says the boy's six siblings were able to escape safely.
6: The city of College Park is beyond proud to recognize Cornelius for his heroic actions and the positive example he has set for children and residents throughout our community.
4: Not only that, he saved a house from complete destruction. A Cherokee County man is found guilty of sex crimes against a child under 10 years old. Prosecutors say 71-year-old Harold William Duvall is guilty of all counts, including aggravated sodomy and aggravated child molestation. His conviction comes 2 years after Woodstock police started investigating reports of abuse from Duvall. A child told authorities Duvall made him engage in a sex act when he was around 5 years old. His sentencing date has not yet been set. A disturbance in the Gulf is set to become a cyclone. The National Hurricane Center says the system is likely to become a tropical depression over the next day or so. The system is set to shift eastward before turning to the north by the end of the week. Anyone from the Florida Panhandle to Louisiana is advised to monitor conditions. It is 3:32 and time now for live team coverage of traffic and weather. And Triple Team traffic begins with Alex Williams.
7: Hey, Bill, already watching a slow go of it both ways through the heart of the city. 75-85 northbound brake lights hit you pretty hard before University Avenue. Not going to find much relief until you make your way up past Peachtree, Pine Street into Midtown. Southbound already about 24 minutes out of Buckhead from Lenox Road just to get down to I-20. West side perimeter, it continues to get slower with right lane construction that is still out there. 285 northbound, the inner loop at Paces Ferry Road. Delays stretch back to Bolton Road. We also got a trouble spot on 575 in Cherokee County, Isabella Rodriguez.
8: That's right. In Woodstock, we're watching a car fire on I-575 southbound. It's right at Highway 92. That's exit 7, where this car fire is knocking out a right lane. Delays are stretching back past town.

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1: This is WSB meteorologist Christina Edwards. Sunny skies and breezy with a high of 78. The northeast wind gusting 20 miles per hour for this afternoon. Lows tonight in the mid-50s. Sunshine for tomorrow and Thursday. Highs in the upper 70s to low 80s. Staying dry through Friday.
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5: All right, so, yes, I believe, even though I'm not a fan of this administration, in any way, I still have to be fair. And so Trump was given this speech, and he's making the BS argument that he's always making now about how, you know, the fact that Wheaties cost $14 a box is okay because Iran's not going to have a nuke. But without some, I don't see any evidence that we know for a fact that because we're going through this, that they're never going to have a nuke. I don't see that. It's like, it's just what he's just saying that, you know, I guess. 5 years down the line, if we look back and we said, yeah, actually, it did work out that way, then maybe there'll be some, but I don't see any evidence of it. He's just, you know, saying it because he wants to give some sort of reason why you're paying $5 again, whatever it is now. Well, I don't even know what the average is now. So all I know is I have a Kia Soul and it cost me $50 to fill it up. So, you know.
8: Governor Kemp did help us out a lot by cutting the gas tax here. So at least it's under four for most of us here in Georgia, but the rest of the country is over four.
9: That's pretty nice of me.
5: Yeah,
8: that
5: it
8: was
5: is.
8: Very nice of you,
5: that
8: Governor
5: is.
8: Kemp.
5: Thank you. Thank you. Hey, thank you. Thank you, Governor
9: I appreciate
5: Kemp.
9: The thanks. You're
5: but
9: welcome.
5: But he's making that argument. And so the way people are responding to this, tell me if I'm right, because I've gotten to the point now where I kind of read like half the article. Okay, I got enough here. But, you know, you could miss something. The reason that people are upset is they think that what he said was let them
8: attack,
5: bomb Los Angeles, San Diego, as if like, well, that's where all the libtards are. Now, I do believe that when he started to say this, that is how the audience responded. But I think, now, I could be wrong, I think that what he meant was more like, let them take out Los Angeles and San Diego and people would understand why we're doing this. Like, I think that is what I think is where he was going. But I think the crowd did respond as, yeah, get rid of them libtards. And then that's where we are. Now, we'll listen and maybe I'll be proven foolish and idiotic. Go ahead.
10: It's a small price to pay for keeping the world safe, keeping our country safe. They can take out a city. Let them take out Los Angeles. Let them take out San Diego. This is a very small price to pay, and it's going to be over with very soon. It's essentially almost over with, and they might keep going a little long, you know. They always say they're really long. They need it. Let me tell
7: you. So what was he saying?
5: So then? I think that what he was meaning, now I do believe that the audience took it as, yeah, let's let them
7: take
5: out
7: blow
5: those
7: up California. Yeah, I hate them.
5: I believe that is how the crowd
8: That's
5: took it.
8: That's how the crowd took it, but you're
5: I
8: right.
5: I believe what he's saying is, making the point of, let them take out Los Angeles and San Diego, and then you'd understand what the problem is. I
8: you think would be that okay the with paying these high gas prices because we're protecting cities like Los Angeles.
5: That's why, yes. But I do believe that the crowd, remember, we're down to, you know, the core of the core now. You know, these are not people who necessarily would weep if their political enemies perish. So I think, and I think that's how I read it. Not now. Is he going to ever say that? No, he's going to double down. He loves when people react, and you know, he loves gaslighting and all that.
7: Yeah, you're mad at me. That's great. Blow up Kelly.
5: But that's the way I, as a it's a contrary opinion, but I have to, that's the way that I took it.
9: Why do you think that though?
5: Because you can hear, because he doesn't encourage them. He keeps on saying, making the point that he makes
9: it's
5: after
9: that. It's a small price to pay is what he said after.
5: Yeah. It's a small price to pay to make, what he meant was to make sure that cities aren't taken out by Iran, because the idea is you're paying these high prices so that they never get a nuke.
9: Here. So when he said, let them take out California,
5: I think he was saying, let him. I think what he started, the point was supposed to go.
9: So if they hadn't responded, he would have said, let them take out California, San Diego. It's a small price to pay.
5: No, I know. He did not deliver it properly. I'm saying that was not the idea. I think that's how it came out. I think his, let them, it was more, if I said, hey, let them take out Los Angeles and San Diego, and then you'd understand. The price.
8: He'd be singing a different tune if they took out a tune. Yeah. That's his point.
5: I mean, I can't get inside of his head.
9: Yeah, I don't
5: and,
9: know.
5: And,
8: yeah,
5: you
8: but
5: know,
8: the gas price.
5: But I will not. I will not allow the fact that I don't like the man to make me. Just because everybody's rushing in one direction. Von Hessler is never going to join just because everybody's going in one direction. I'm on the record. People understand how I feel about this administration. But I'm just, as the host of the show, that's the way I heard it.
7: And that's a goofy way
5: but
7: that
5: I do
7: he
5: believe the crowd. I believe, yeah. He stops the in the middle of his thoughts and turns left and right all the time.
8: Let's listen again. Here we go.
9: Well, hold on really quick. One of the problems is, too, is that he does. So let's say this time he did mean what you're talking about. Like, he does say these inflammatory things.
5: Absolutely.
9: And so it's not a surprise. Like, it's not a leak.
8: He would
9: us.
8: Never even say
5: that,
8: nuke an American city.
5: Even that
9: he
5: is
9: says
5: a surprise.
9: Whatever he wants.
5: He does. He does.
8: Yeah, he
5: does.
8: That.
5: But, and you know, you can't say he would never because he says things on the fly.
8: Yeah.
5: But I do not believe that he believes that it would be great if Los Angeles was wiped out.
9: I don't think he means nuke. I don't think he means, I think he means like, let them bomb them.
5: Well, how are they going to bomb us? Are they going to fly across the ocean? Well, how
9: yes.
5: are they going to? No, they
9: can't.
5: What?
9: They don't have the
5: if they had a nuke, they could hit us.
8: Like a terrorist.
5: They don't have the. Yeah, they would either do a terrorist attack or they don't have. They're not like Japan with a fleet that can fly across the Pacific.
9: Oh, I don't know.
5: Well.
11: Maybe you should if you're going to comment on
5: well,
11: it.
5: Well, all right. I thought that, but I didn't say it.
9: I thought, not me. Eric didn't say it. Out of fairness.
5: Tim,
9: why are you
5: I thought it.
11: I'm not fighting with you. I just think that's a ridiculous statement to make when you don't know.
9: I know. If they have a nuclear program, how come they don't have planes that can reach
5: some people think you should have a general knowledge of that before having an opinion.
9: I don't think that's so crazy.
5: If
9: someone has a nuclear program, that they wouldn't have the capability to fly a plane that could have a bomb that could bomb a place.
5: But it's a known fact that they don't. So you should know that.
9: It is not known.
5: So it's more like
9: it was not known by me.
5: As I say to people, your opinion should not come from paragraph 4 on page 1. Your opinion should come from paragraph 8 on page 250. That's the important thing. What that means is, yeah, this is Alexa. Is it Alexa?
8: Oh my God! Is this that's the voice?
5: No, this is Alexa hallucinating.
8: Oh man!
5: Now here's the weird thing.
9: If you make them say words with H's, they go like.
5: Now you know it's okay. All right.
9: So,
5: is my thing up here? Am I up? Because what was strange about that story about how it hallucinates and goes la la la la la. So I got the Rubber Soul box set over the weekend, the Beatles, and it's really way too expensive, but it's also really awesome at the same time. But there's one song on there that no one's ever heard before, a demo that John Lennon did in 1965 in his house. And it never became anything. But there's, I guess, you know, when you do demos, you're imagining like instruments filling in. And this is how he imagined the instruments filling in.
12: La la la la la la la la. La la la la la la la la la la la la la la la la.
9: He's proto Alexa.
5: That's right. Oh, I listen. The man was a visionary. He knew it was
13: someday
5: coming.
13: We won't even need people. The computer will make all the songs.
9: Imagine there's no people.
13: It'd be wonderful.
5: Can't we understand what the billionaire tech bros understand? Human beings are simply inefficient.
13: Yes.
5: And if you can, listen, when you're in business, if you can be more efficient, then you be more, and that means getting rid of the humans. Well, then that's called the next step in evolution. Come on.
11: I like the billionaires the who page. Just looked at us as like consumers and eaters. Those are the ones I like. Yeah. And the South Park proved that.
5: Oh my goodness. That episode of South Park.
11: With the weenies.
5: Oh my goodness. So good. Anybody who hasn't seen it.
8: Is it that
5: this
8: good?
5: Is your homework.
11: Oh, yeah, yeah.
5: I don't want another sunrise without anybody telling me they haven't seen the latest episode of South Park.
8: Okay,
5: because
8: I will watch it.
5: That was, you know, I was watching it. I was just like, it just sometimes they do things where you go, how did they even think of this?
8: Yeah.
5: these guys are the only true satirist, you know, I think that are left.
8: Yeah.
5: I mean, that I see, anyways. You know, there's always talented people that you don't come across, but that I could see that they truly... They never, I don't know about never, but they're very good at not being on the nose with things.
8: Right.
5: And just figuring out some way new to get an idea across that these billionaires are all jerks. There's another name for jerks that is anatomical to men.
8: Weenies.
5: And, yeah, well, you put it that way, yeah. And they are exactly that.
11: And leaving all the other kids out of it and having Butters be the main character with his ridiculous parrots.
5: Yeah.
13: The billionaires, what do you call, the liberals turned our son into a gay trans. Hey, mom. Hey, dad.
5: It's the best commentary on this ridiculous world. Well, except for the Von Hessler doctor. Yes. I find that...
11: we do it every day.
5: You know, because Autumn does her homework. That's why. Yeah. Listen, we don't show up and just go live. You're not going to tune in and...
12: La, la, la, la,
9: I made some assumptions.
5: When you assume...
9: I know.
5: That's how it goes.
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22: And Bottoms knew exactly how Atlanta got there.
23: We made many decisions that have gotten us to this point. I eliminated cash bail bonds. We've cut our corrections budget by 60%. 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
25: Crime is out of control. 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
5: You know, a lot of people, while we're on that.
12: La, la, la, la, la, la, la, la, la, la, la, la, la, la, la, la.
5: What's that?
12: Celebrate Earth Day.
5: I think that that is, so this is a song that no one's ever heard. Sean Lennon found it. So he was doing a demo in 1965 in his house or something.
10: So no one had ever heard that?
5: No.
10: Sean found it?
5: Found it, yeah. And so it's on this new box set. And it's obviously a demo. I think what that is in the middle is he doesn't know the middle eight, right? Mm. He hasn't written but I'm just going to put this theory out there. I haven't heard anybody talk about it because I heard some people go, well, why didn't they work on this? It's not much as a demo, but you could imagine that if they get in there and put their little magic on it, it could turn into something. And I think, I'm just going on the record, just like I went on the record, I just want to say that, I said Stefanski's a good coach when everybody else is saying it. So I'm going to go on the record with my little thing here is I believe that this song in his head eventually becomes I'm Only Sleeping. Because it's a lot of la na na na na na na na na na na na. And I think eventually it becomes a song called I'm Only Sleeping. And as you know, Jared, that is... track three off of Revolver.
7: Obviously.
5: I'm
7: in both
5: sure
7: America
5: you're aware
7: and
5: of that.
7: Britain.
5: Maybe. I don't know. I
7: no,
5: can't
7: it
5: remember.
7: Definitely is.
5: I can't
7: Did
5: remember the
7: American.
5: The American.
7: Who's the historian here?
5: Well, I'm the historian, but the American Revolver is so awful. As you know, the two horrible things that they did were Help and Revolver.
7: See, I totally disagree. I feel like the recorded quality is just so much better in America.
5: There's four songs on the second side of the American version.
7: Everything's better in America.
9: At least it's in stereo.
5: Huh?
9: Said at least it's in stereo.
5: Well, they had stereo versions.
9: Yeah, whatever.
5: I'm just making the point.
9: Yeah,
5: I think it turned into another song.
9: Okay,
5: I don't mean to raise a lot of trouble.
9: Everyone knows Michelle's the best song on Rubber Soul.
5: Well, there's a good size. The remix. It's fantastic.
9: I guess I'll never hear it.
5: Oh, why? Because you don't have Spotify?
9: I'm not poor.
5: It's all on Spotify. It's all out there. It's all out there to be heard.
9: I don't have a record player like
5: you. Don't have to have a record player. You could just
9: I don't have a DVD, CD,
5: audio
9: thing.
5: Do you have a streaming?
10: He doesn't have ears.
5: Okay. Yeah, you have YouTube?
7: Yeah, he doesn't have ears.
5: You have YouTube?
9: Yeah, but I have one of the... Remember the old transistor radio headphone thing with the one? That's all I have.
10: Oh.
5: That's my review of the box set. Way too expensive. Really great.
9: So you say Michelle's good?
5: Are you from
10: Michelle?
5: Okay,
10: we're gonna do
5: my Beatles moment here.
9: Michelle, my bell,
10: some dead monkey
9: on my lap for food.
5: So this is my little Beatles moment with these great albums like Rubber Soul from 1965.
9: Yeah.
5: All they cared about was mono back then. And when they put together the stereo, they did this cheap, goofy thing where they would just put the vocals on one side and then all the music on the other. So this is one that was necessary because they've changed the soundscape and they put the vocals in the center and it really works. They didn't do too much. They didn't do too little. It actually works. It's a good thing. It's a very good set. It also cost way too much money. And I can't emphasize that enough.
9: Yeah, you
5: want. I won't tell you. It's north of $200.
10: Oh.
5: Now, you get five LPs and a single in there. Okay. And a beautiful book. But it should go for like $135 or something
9: like
5: that.
9: Nudes of Yoko in there if they're going to cost it.
5: I don't want any nudes of Yoko if John's not standing next to her. You know,
9: look at my high butt.
5: Too much. I was such a fan that when I was like a teenager, I had that poster on my wall. Okay. Everybody walked into my room and see Yoko and John nude standing there. Hey, there were two virgins because they had just found each other, even though, you know, they had kids and stuff.
9: I'm going to argue with a cartoonist about war now.
5: Yes, it's also very ridiculous.
9: I don't like Little Abner.
5: There's a lot of fun outtakes on there. A lot of fun stuff. But it's cost.
9: Yeah.
5: Way
9: too
5: much.
9: Worth it if you're a fan.
5: I don't know. Because it's all available on all the streamers. Everything's available.
9: Paul's happy. Thank you for buying it.
7: Would this be like, try to compare it to something modern now. So like for Taylor Swift, would this be like getting the purple version of Life of a Showgirl?
5: No. Actually, it would be more like if you're 20 years old and you listen to it, it might make sense to you because I can't imagine somebody 20 years old listening to something where vocals are on one side and all the music is on the other. I just think it would be weird. I think when they do these things the right way, it's so that we future generations don't hear the Beatles the way that I hear Rudy Valley. You know, like, why don't your kids just get up and work? Yes, trying to bring them recording. And sometimes they overdo it and they mess up. I think this time cost way too much, but they did a great job.

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10: At 4 o'clock, I'm Bill Caiaccio, news sponsored by Hoffman Financial Group. Our top local story, anticipation is building as the Braves host the Dodgers in just a couple of hours for Game 3 of their division series. WSB's Jonathan O'Brien reports live from Truist Park, where an electric crowd is expected tonight.
11: That's right, Bill, and that electric crowd is beginning to make its way into the stadium because the gates here at Truist Park just opened. But, of course, fans were arriving here hours ahead of the start of this game. They were coming to the Battery to enjoy the get geared up for this critical game against the Dodgers tonight. Braves fans here tell me they are excited and feeling very good ahead of this game. They say the team's performance in Game 2 shows that this is a group that can go all the way. The Braves are not taking any chances tonight as they have pitcher Chris Sale starting. This is a critical game for the Braves because if they win tonight, they would be able to clinch the series tomorrow at home here in Atlanta. And Bill, you know better than anyone the way Atlanta stands behind its favorite hometown team. And you can feel the excitement here at Truist Park. Reporting live at Truist Park, Jonathan O'Brien, 95.5 WSB.
10: As for how the game will impact traffic near the ballpark this afternoon, WSB's Alex Williams has the latest now live in the 24-hour traffic center.
8: Hey, Bill, and one thing that is really not helping this ride to Truist Park on the west side perimeter is a lingering right lane construction. For those trying to take 285 northbound, the inner loop up through Vinings toward Truist Park, the Battery, Cobb Parkway area, you are in the thick of it, starting almost back at Hollowell Parkway, all due to that right lane construction at Paces Ferry Road. 285 westbound, the outer loop coming over from Dunwoody, Sandy Springs. That ride still, it's starting to fill in, but it's still manageable. And 75 southbound, I'm starting to see some right lane delays start to fill in through Marietta heading down toward Delk and Windy Hill Road. Bill?
10: And right now, 77 degrees in Atlanta. Should be a great night weather-wise at the ballpark. Will the weather stay nice all week? Meteorologist Christina Edwards has Atlanta's most accurate and dependable forecast coming up. Gwinnett County is getting federal grant money to help fight illegal drug trafficking. Here's a report all new at 4 o'clock.
12: The Board of Commissioners votes unanimously to accept a $1.5 million grant that can pay for major drug bust operations, new technology, and more. Financial Services Deputy Director Natalie Williams says this isn't the first time the board has approved a grant like this.
13: In October 2017, the board approved the acceptance of a grant from the Office of National Drug Control Policy for Atlanta, Carolina's High Intensity Drug Trafficking Areas, or HIDA program.
12: The grant can also be used for drug prevention and treatment programs. Jordan Brown, 95.5 WSB.
10: 20 Atlanta residents are under federal indictment for alleged gun and drug trafficking. Atlanta U.S. Attorney Theodore Hertzberg says the defendants are tied to the Goodfellas gang.
14: While some of the defendants allegedly engaged in weapons trafficking, other Goodfellas members profited by dealing drugs in our community while armed.
10: They're accused of stealing nearly 1,500 firearms from shipping facilities in Conley and Macon. The FBI says 6 of 8 wanted suspects have been captured today. Highly skilled Atlanta firefighters jump into action to rescue a construction worker from a deep city sewer.
15: Working in a space less than 4 feet wide, rescuing a man trapped 20 feet below ground, all while making sure everybody could breathe safe air. Atlanta Fire Rescue Chief Andrew Anderson says firefighters used highly specialized training to get a construction worker who'd fallen off a ladder inside a city sewer access on Roxborough Road.
16: We have a supplied airline that provides breathing air and also a communication line, maintained constant contact with the rescuers underground. So once they went inside the confined space, the rescuer secured the worker in a harness
15: and pulled him up with a tripod and rope. Anderson says the man had only minor injuries. Veronica Waters, 95.5 WSB.
10: A bipartisan effort in Congress to keep the Braves from getting hit with a bigger tax bill next year.
17: Here's the issue. The team's parent company sells shares to the public. Starting next year, a change in federal law would limit how much it can write off for some top player salaries. Privately owned teams wouldn't face that same limit. Georgia Senator Raphael Warnock and Alabama Senator Katie Britt have introduced a bill to remove that difference. Rob Archer, 95.5 WSB.
10: It is 4:04. The Von Hessler Doctrine continues in less than 2 minutes. Right now, live team coverage of traffic and weather, and triple team traffic begins now with Alex Williams.
8: Going to keep our eye on this construction until it breaks down, because it's not helping you, like we were saying, Bill, towards that Braves game. In the right lane is where the barrels are in Cobb. 285 northbound at Paces Ferry Road, really stacking up that ride from Hollowell Parkway. Some better news in Cherokee County, Woodstock specifically. Earlier motorcycle fire cleared. Everything is back open. 575 southbound at Highway 92. Still some lingering delays, though, back toward Ridgewalk Parkway. 75 northbound itself, just tapping the brakes in Marietta from South Marietta Parkway up to Highway 5. How are things looking through downtown Atlanta, Isabella Rodriguez?
18: Right now, there's heavy volume heading into Midtown. 85 southbound, the traffic is slow past Georgia 400, where you'll be tapping those brakes all the way through downtown, and it doesn't clear until you're past I-20. And on the northbound side, expect some heavy volume delays as well around Langford Parkway up north into Midtown. From the AMCO Transmissions 24-Hour Traffic Center, Triple Team Traffic, 95.5 WSB.
19: I'm WSB meteorologist Christina Edwards. Clear skies for this evening. Temperatures dropping down to the mid-50s for tomorrow morning. Tomorrow afternoon, mostly sunny, high 81. Thursday, a few clouds passing by. Morning lows in the mid-50s. Daytime highs in the low 80s.
10: 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I'm Bill Caiaccio, 95.5 WSB.
20: Hour 2 of the Von Hessler Doctrine begins right now. According to the Telegraph, that's an English
21: rag.
20: Yeah, I guess they're all just online.
21: Tabloid.
20: Is it? No, I don't think it's tabloid. Look up and see if the Telegraph is considered tabloid. I don't think it's a.
21: I don't think it is.
20: Why, you're just too lazy to look it up?
0: I'm not sure.
21: I'm looking it up.
20: Okay, I thought that was your way of kind of blowing me up. I don't think it is. There's no need for me to have to type.
21: As somebody that has family that lives in the UK currently, I'm pretty sure it does not.
20: Oh, wow.
0: And doesn't that make you the expert?
20: Oh, well, I guess you must know everything about bangers and mash.
21: Yeah, I do. In fact, here we go.
20: Bangers and mash for lunch today.
22: You did? Delicious. Where'd you go to lunch?
20: My English-adjacent wife made them for me. They were absolutely delicious.
21: The Telegraph is a traditional broadcast.
20: Just to let you know, I just want to, you know, it's one of those things.
0: And then I gave her a little banger.
22: And mash.
20: Well, that's because of age.
22: Yeah.
21: I'd like an apology all around.
20: Yes.
21: The Telegraph is a traditional broadcast newspaper, not a tabloid.
20: Okay, I was agreeing with you. Why would I have to apologize?
22: What's a broadcast newspaper? Somebody reads it outside your door?
0: Yeah, they read it out loud. Yeah.
20: Hey! Broadcasting does not mean having a tower and a signal. It just means
21: Tim.
20: That you're writing for broad
0: We're
20: appeal.
0: All fighting today.
20: Yeah, but I'm loving it. It's not bothering me.
22: Walking on the fighting side of me.
20: Well, according to the Telegraph, they got 15 of their writers, which, let's give them a round of applause. They can afford to have 15 writers.
22: Wow.
20: They're probably freelance. They're making about 10 cents a word or something like that. But, you know, if you write enough words, that adds up.
0: That's right. Get 10 cents a word.
20: 10 cents a word.
21: Yeah. Keep on writing. Move that hand.
20: 10 words, you got a
22: dollar. Until Sebastian Maniscalco gets
20: there. Well, we got to talk about that. We got to talk about that. I bet you Autumn's all over that one.
0: Huh?
20: You know that?
22: Oh, come on.
20: You don't know about that.
22: She's barely treading water today.
20: You don't know the... I just figured this would be like her thing. You know, about the comedians and Sirius XM and all of this is going on. There's a revolt happening.
0: Yeah. Oh, somehow I missed it.
20: I think it just creeped up, right? This is the last couple of days.
22: It actually started in April, but it's been about the last 3 or 4 days. It's just
20: all the comedians have been putting up these Rich Voss.
22: So, I mean, here's what happens. You got a lot of young comedians out. That's not nice.
20: That's not nice. I like Rich Voss. Why are you doing that?
22: I did it to his face, remember? He got mad at me.
20: Of course he would.
22: Oh, so you're just going to make fun of my voice?
20: Yeah. That's not nice to do. You want to apologize to me?
22: I'm sorry to you, and I'm sorry to Rich Voss. He's a very funny comedian.
20: He is great.
22: He still married Bonnie McFarlane.
20: I don't know if they were ever married.
0: Oh.
22: I think they were together for quite some time.
20: They're still together. Are they still together? Is he the one who writes for Gutfeld, or is it another comedian that we know that's down in Savannah now?
22: Well, Nick DiPaolo. Does he work for them?
20: I think that he writes the monologues for the Gutfeld show.
22: Because he is in Savannah.
20: It doesn't mean it's watchable.
22: No, I don't know.
20: But it means the jokes are pretty good.
22: Is it on a news channel?
20: Well, that's the problem.
22: Yeah.
20: You know, it's like people watch it and it goes with the late night stuff and everything. But it doesn't matter because if you want to do a late night comedy show, you can't do it inside of a news organization. You have to get comedy. You can't just, hey, everybody...
22: I'm happy for Kennedy, that's all. I was always rooting for her back when she was on MTV.
20: She went through that whole skin thing, whatever she had.
22: She did?
20: She had some kind of like...
22: Did she have scales?
20: No, there was some kind of...
0: Leprosy.
20: I mean, it's not like... it was something she got through, but it was some kind of a condition that you can have. Kennedy was on MTV for a number.
22: Yeah, that's she became a VJ.
20: That's where she became famous. And then she got a little political. She ended up over on the Fox some years ago. And then he also has that wrestler on all the time.
22: What wrestler?
20: There's a wrestler that he has on. He's not like a famous
22: Ric Flair?
20: No, it's not like that. This guy's huge. He's a huge guy. He's all tatted up. Anybody who's watched.
22: He's kind of a bigger guy, yeah.
20: Yeah, he's on the Five as well.
22: Oh, I know you're talking about.
20: He used to be like Diddy's bodyguard or something. I don't know.
21: Do you think Hannity writes for that show?
20: Oh, he's hilarious.
22: Yeah, I'm a number one comic. I write a lot. You know what I do? I used to write for Louis C.K. All of his funny material about his ex-wife. I wrote all that.
20: I always thought that back when I used to watch these 24-hour things, I always thought Gutfeld had a good sense of humor. Is he still, like, it surprised me because I saw a clip on a YouTube thing, and it seemed like he's still, like, 100% MAGA, which surprises me because I always thought he had a decent critical mind. Gutfeld.
22: Oh,
20: maybe he just thinks, well, I got the audience. I don't like to be cynical like that. You're like that all the time, thinking people take political positions for,
22: It depends on who they are. If they have a brain, I'm less likely to think that.
20: Well, how do you know if they have a brain?
22: Well, you can usually tell.
0: Yeah, you have eyes and ears.
22: Yeah.
20: Well, if you have eyes and ears, you have a brain, right?
22: I don't think
20: they work.
0: You could be attached to nothing.
20: Yeah, that's true. But how can you see if you don't have a brain? How can you hear if you don't have a brain?
0: Well, it's like...
20: I don't mean to be technical, but...
0: It's like that Terri Schiavo, right? It's like she had eyes and ears.
20: Yeah, but the brain wasn't working.
0: Her eyes looked at stuff, but...
20: Yeah. She did follow that balloon across the room. That's what made me mad.
0: Like a champ.
20: Yeah. That's me.
0: So good at that.
20: I'm still not over it.
22: You're not?
0: Me either.
20: Yeah. When was it, like 2005 or 4 or something like that?
22: No, it was after that.
20: Was it?
22: Mm-hmm.
20: No, it was when
0: it
20: was in when me and Larry were at GST. That only lasted like 3 months.
22: Really?
20: Yeah. So what was that?
0: Oh, so that was maybe
20: 2005. Did we get thrown off the air in 2004?
22: When did Terri Schiavo's husband let him get murdered?
0: When did Terri Schiavo look at
20: Now, look, she wasn't going to get up and write books. I'll give you that.
22: She died, yeah, in 2005 at the age of 41.
0: Okay.
20: Died?
22: Well, she
0: How
22: died,
0: long was
22: yeah.
0: she
20: or
0: vegging?
20: Killed.
22: Oh, I do believe she was murdered. By the doctor.
20: I mean, what kind of life is that? You know, like, what kind of life is that?
22: Oh, we don't know because no one could get into her brain. She could have been fully in...
20: Like, maybe, like, in some imaginary
0: land? No, but I thought that they... No, they did
22: No,
0: have.
22: She could have been, like, hey, in my head, you know, hey, leave me alone. She just couldn't
0: no,
22: say
0: but
22: it.
0: No, there weren't the waves coming from her brain.
22: Well, they say.
20: Are we really relitigating the Schiavo case?
0: Yes.
22: Let me fly down there. Let me shut down the government and take care of this.
20: Yeah, that was the whole thing. Bush, like, did he fly down there?
0: Yes.
20: Did he fly his own plane?
1: I need my brother, the president, to come down here and get involved in this issue.
20: Did he fly his own plane to the airport, then drop a helicopter on the helipad?
22: I parachuted in. I jumped out of a jumbo plane.
0: Now watch this drive.
20: I remember that being the whole thing. She followed the balloon.
22: Yeah.
0: Yep. And they're like, see, she loves balloons.
20: Was that the very beginning of any kind of like expressing yourself on the internet? Like, was there anything in 2005 to put your opinion out there?
22: Oh, MySpace.
0: Yeah, message boards and stuff.
22: Message boards.
20: Yeah,
22: Zanga.
20: Okay. Where?
22: Zanga.
20: Zanga.
22: Yeah, Zanga was kind of was before MySpace.
20: Was Zanga?
22: It was just Zanga.
20: Oh. I'm thinking about the hilarious TV show that I never watched.
22: I didn't know there was a TV show called Zanga.
20: Did he say Bazanga?
22: Zanga. Oh, Bazanga.
20: I'm saying he said Bazanga.
0: Yes, on Jared's Big Bang Theory, me. He said Bazinga.
22: Oh. Okay,
20: yeah, now you get it?
22: God, that was a good show.
20: You're allowed to
22: Why don't they bring that back?
0: Oh, man.
20: You know what?
0: So funny. They were so nerdy.
20: Yeah, and hilarious in their way.
22: Yeah.
20: But that one didn't really have legs. People aren't still talking about that so much.
22: That had a spinoff that lasted 10 years.
20: Well, I know.
22: Yeah, Young Sheldon went for a while.
20: That one did better.
0: Young Sheldon's not that bad, actually.
20: Oh, here we go.
22: Here we go.
0: Listen, I watch it against my will. I watch it against my will, and then I'm like, I cross my arms, and then I kind of enjoy it a little bit.
22: Who watches it?
20: Well, her ex-husband was, and you know, he's an
0: no,
20: astro-scientist.
0: No, but that was always a thing that my dad wanted to like bond with Travis about.
20: Oh yeah,
0: it's like, yeah, well, you know, on Big Bang Theory, and Travis like, they're actors.
20: Travis was always very like dismissive of like, it's not science. It's not science, he would say.
22: It's not
20: as
22: serious.
20: I recall, he would say, it's not science. Anytime I would have like a popular science question, I go, hey, Autumn, can you ask Travis about you? What are you reading?
22: Sorry, Eric, that's not science.
0: Well, I wanted to argue with you, but that's true. He would say like, where are you getting this from?
20: Yeah.
0: What is this?
20: Yeah, it was always just like, hey, don't bother me. Go talk to your little stupid friends.
0: Well, honestly, it's because like he does do like nitty gritty real science and... Sometimes I come to him with like ridiculous things.
20: Yeah, but that's
0: but the other side of that is that he doesn't always know how to explain or even remember like the simple things.
20: Yeah,
0: you know, like that's why is this thing around Saturn? He's like, so
20: yeah, he's got to go all the way to the back to the beginning. Well, Saturn was
0: like
20: formed from.
0: He's too far. He's looking at stuff too close up to his face. You know.
20: But we love him.
22: Yes.
0: No, I hate him.
20: Not enough to stay married to him, apparently, but we all love him. He's a good guy. He's just
0: he's
20: smart
0: bad.
20: Guy.
0: He's a bad guy.
22: Super I would have married guy. Him.
20: And so your daughter, Ellie, she's like in the same kind of... But you see, the thing you got to understand is, and he doesn't understand, is there's science, there's hard science, and then there's popular science. Popular science is like the Neil deGrasse Tyson type. Popular science is when the guy comes on PBS and explains the universe as a slice of bread so you can understand
22: Bill it. Bill Nye, the science guy.
20: Exactly, as annoying as he can be.
22: Hey, I grew up with Bill Nye.
0: I know,
22: that's my childhood.
0: That show as a kid. I hate that he's turned into like smug.
20: Yeah.
0: And then also, do you remember that weird story where like his ex-wife was on his porch?
20: No,
0: and then,
20: no, no.
0: Like,
20: he showed up and she had thrown all of his clothes and belongings onto the front lawn like some kind of movie from the 1960s.
22: Why was he having science with another woman?
20: Ah! That's good. That's good. I usually don't like the wordplay. That wasn't really wordplay, but it was goofy in that way. It was wordplay adjacent, certainly.
2: Tim's going to be doing the comedy night for Children's Healthcare next year.
20: Oh, yeah.
2: With material like that.
20: Hey, I hear there's a slot open.
2: Oh, yeah?
20: I don't care. Write 5 minutes through it. Let's say hello to Alex Williams. Alex is checking the ride on 85 North into Gwinnett.
3: Hey, good afternoon, Eric, into the Doctrinaires. Yeah, slow ride already, trying to make that trek up into Norcross, watching the brake lights. 85 northbound from Chamblee Tucker. The heaviest stuff stays with you to Jimmy Carter Boulevard, exit number 99. And then if you're on 985 northbound in the Buford area, you're seeing the delays start to fill in just north of Buford Drive. That's all due to a left lane crash on 985 northbound and north of Friendship Road, exit number 8. You can use Highway 13 as an alternate around that. 400 northbound, it's just volume filling in Sandy Springs. You're used to it from 285 up to Northridge Road, exit number 6. Traffic brought to you by the Council on Alcohol and Drugs. 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Triple Team Traffic, 95.5 WSB. 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
26: And the delays are growing out of
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20: Well, as Americans, apparently we are not socializing the way we used to. It's a story from The Atlantic. Because, you know, if you remember the 70s, I mean, you probably don't remember them as much as I do, Tim, but because you were younger than me.
21: Yeah.
20: But there was a lot of house, but couples, they did stuff. People.
11: My grandparents had parties all the time. Yeah. I remember that. People drinking.
20: Drinking. They would go, a lot of couples would play bridge with other couples, yeah. Like on Tuesday nights.
11: Or
20: like
11: pitch.
20: Dad would come home from work and, you know, and then they'd go, hey, we're going to go play bridge.
21: See, I remember my mom having bunko nights, and all the kids would be in the basement of somebody's house. We'd all be playing together, and then I'd go upstairs, and all the adults were like, ah, ah, screaming. And I'm like, what's wrong with them? They're acting like kids, and now I know what they were doing.
20: And then, and also in the 70s, and you guys start getting the sex parties going. Great movie called The Ice Storm that chronicles that. So, but not so much anymore. We're just not very social. According to The Atlantic, Americans have stopped throwing dinner parties. Let's see. The share of Americans who say they host friends or family at their home at least monthly has fallen from 42% in 1975 to 12%.
0: Yeah, monthly?
20: In 2020. Well, I'm telling you, that's how it was. I mean,
0: but also, we're all working, too.
20: That's true, too. Mom is not home all day to get things planning. Ready and, you know.
11: My Jello boss is mates. Coming over tomorrow night for dinner.
12: Oh, God. Let me get the steak out of the freezer.
21: There is hope.
20: Every mother sounded. They would get the rollers out of their hair just 5 minutes before the guests would arrive.
21: I gotta say,
12: God, he's coming tonight.
11: Go put your face on.
12: Oh, tell the kids to wash their hands.
21: I'm surprised, Autumn, you're not playing this, but there is hope for this next generation because I'm starting to see
20: crimes against humanity or whatever.
21: Cards against humanity.
20: Oh, yeah, that wouldn't be fun. That wouldn't be a fun game, crimes against humanity.
21: That was like 15 years ago. The new fad, especially amongst women, is this game named Mahjong, I think is how you say it.
20: No, Mahjong's been around since Mahjong. Mahjong's
0: now
20: been around.
0: I know how you guys felt when I talked about Iran bombing.
20: See, that was
21: but
20: it.
21: I'm saying like there is a
20: no, hold on, stop for a second. Now there's nothing new about this. Let's stop.
0: Yeah.
20: Mahjong is probably from the 12th century.
21: Why am I seeing so many people talking about it now?
20: Because you're getting to the age where it happens.
0: Right.
20: You're getting to the age where couples have Mahjong.
11: Because you just discovered Amy Tan.
20: or your wife has. Somebody has.
0: Yeah, it's kind of reading Joy Luxon.
20: No, when we were, like when my wife and I were in our 30s, she went over to a neighborhood, some house in the neighborhood where they had Mahjong nights. So it's a thing.
21: I think what's happened here is it was obviously popular before and it's coming back again. Because even we went into Target the other day
0: Mahjong.
21: And right there in Target, they had the tiles. Like like a $100 set.
20: It must
21: right
20: be a good social game. I don't even know how it's played. I have no idea.
0: I've only played it online where it's like you just match up the things.
20: Yeah.
0: Like you just match
20: it must
0: up.
20: Be
0: but
20: somewhat.
0: That can't be how you play.
20: It can't be that difficult. It's just an excuse to get drunk, I think. But
0: No, it's an excuse for ladies to gossip.
20: Get with some wine. And have a good
0: time. I'm talking about like Chinese ladies.
20: Yeah, they get together and talk about you know what down the street. You know, her husband. There's a thing going on with the secretary at work. Okay. That's what Mahjong was for. Get those.
21: Well, it's coming back. I'm telling you.
20: Well, the millennials, as I recall, the millennials, they there was a lot of game night stuff going on in like 2011, 2012. Alex Williams says there are construction delays on 285 North in Cobb.
13: A
3: And as you speak, Eric, they are starting to pick up those construction barrels. This has been in the right lane, 285 northbound, the Interloop Paces Ferry Road, exit 18, and it's done a number on that ride with bumper-to-bumper traffic stretching back to Bolton Road. 285 westbound, the outer loop, that's much slower than you would expect as well, almost out of Doraville from Peachtree Boulevard over to Roswell Road and Sandy Springs. Some moderate volume after that through Sandy Springs, approaching I-75 in Cobb. Checking the inner loop of the perimeter on 285 through DeKalb, it's Isabella Rodriguez.
1: I-285 eastbound is moving well, especially as you make your way out of Georgia 400, but then that traffic starts to pick back up once you get past I-85. Expect some heavier volume from there down towards Highway 78 in Clarkston. Next report in less than 10 minutes from the AMCO Transmissions 24-Hour Traffic Center, Triple Team Traffic, 95.5 WSB.
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13: including the police chief.
14: Aggravated assaults up 20% and murders up 52%.
15: And Bottoms knew exactly how Atlanta got there.
16: We made many decisions that have gotten us to this point. I eliminated cash bail bonds. We've cut our corrections budget by 60%. This is not a plan that I just pulled out of the sky.
14: Atlanta's police department is hundreds of officers short.
17: Crime is out of control. They've never seen Atlanta like this.
15: And those who called Atlanta home left to live with the consequences.
18: Keisha Lance Bottoms, she abused taxpayers.
19: Her priorities were definitely not safety. Her priorities were herself.
22: Things were out of control.
19: It wasn't just the weekend of the riots. It was every day.
24: It seemed like every other week somebody's car was broken into.
25: There was no accountability.
22: She was responding as if it was okay.
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10: At 4:30, I'm Bill Caiaccio, news sponsored by D. Geller & Son Jewelers. Our top local story, the Braves and Dodgers getting ready for a Game 3 showdown in their National League Division Series. WSB's Jonathan O'Brien reports live from Truist Park, where a sellout crowd is ready to get loud for the Bravos tonight.
11: That's right, Bill, and that crowd is already beginning to take their seats here at Truist Park ahead of this critical game against the Dodgers. Fans of all ages are here, and they all tell me they're feeling pretty good about the Braves' chances tonight as they get ready to take on the Dodgers in this critical game for this series. As you know, this series is tied up, so tonight a win would be critical for the Braves, and fans are hoping that they could win tonight and then lock things up in the series tomorrow here at home. They say that they believe this is the year that the Braves are ready to show LA and the world what this team is made of. Reporting live here at Truist Park, Jonathan O'Brien, 95.5 WSB.
10: And we are keeping an eye on Braves game day traffic. Let's go live to WSB's Alex Williams in the 24-hour traffic center.
12: You're definitely in the brake lights trying to get up to the Battery in Truist Park. If you're on that west side perimeter, Bill, 285 northbound is bumper to bumper from Bolton Road up to where they're finally clearing this right lane construction between Paces Ferry and Cobb Parkway, but it's going to take a while for that ride to improve. Cobb Parkway also feeling the pressure, both north and southbound, really between Windy Hill Road and Cumberland Boulevard, with a lot of people trying to filter into the Battery. And the 75 north exit ramp to Windy Hill Road also starting to get backed up as people head over to the Battery getting ready for this playoff game. Bill?
10: 77 degrees in Atlanta will be a great night for baseball. Will this run of nice weather continue? Meteorologist Christina Edwards has Atlanta's most accurate and dependable forecast coming up. The College Park Fire Department is honoring a 10-year-old boy for his bravery during a house fire.
13: In the midst of a house fire, Cornelius Challenge's courage saves the day. The 10-year-old took charge and climbed on the roof of the house with a garden hose to contain the fire as his six siblings escaped safely. Officials say his efforts saved the house from a destruction. Fire Chief Sterling P. Jones says the fire department might have a job for him in the future.
14: That young man may be some of the new hires standing behind us. Because Chief Slaughter and I's charge was, too, that we're going to make it our mission to groom and guide this young man as much as we can.
13: Until then, the department deems Jones a hero. Jordan Brown, 95.5 WSB.
10: Gwinnett County Commissioners accept federal money to help combat illegal drug trafficking in the area.
15: That motion has been made and second to consent. All in favor, please say aye.
16: Aye. Aye.
15: Any opposed? All right, the consent agenda is approved.
10: It's funded by the Office of National Drug Control Policy. The $1.5 million grant can be used to pay for new technology and intercept major drug shipments. An attorney with ties to Atlanta will handle an independent investigation into rape allegations at Cornell University. Sally Yates, the former U.S. attorney for the Northern District of Georgia, will be the lead investigator. Reporter Peter Haralambos says more documents are coming to light.
17: One thing that really stands out from all of these videos and documents is what appears to be an effort from these men to contain these allegations before Jane Doe went to police and after, as police started asking questions. In the weeks after the incident, we've seen emails, texts, calls between Jane Doe and the men she later accused of assault, and one witness who spoke to campus investigators effectively described those communications as, quote, damage control. Another witness described this as, quote, an effort to keep her on their good side.
10: The Atlanta-based CDC said it is now monitoring reports of

0: a suspected pneumonic plague death in Russia. The agency says the circumstances are still unconfirmed, and there's no indication of a broader threat to the United States. The CDC says antibiotics can treat the disease, especially when it is caught early. A big announcement today from the Atlanta Dream. They have signed a new multi-year agreement to play their home games at State Farm Arena. The team says the move reflects the unprecedented growth of the franchise and increasing ticket demand. The move dramatically expands capacity and gives thousands more fans across Georgia and the Southeast to experience Dream basketball. It is now 4:34, and it is time for live team coverage of traffic and weather. Triple Team Traffic begins with Alex Williams.
1: Hey, Bill, just watched a crash get cleared out of the right lane a few minutes ago. I-20 eastbound heading into downtown. Some leftover delays behind it back toward Martin Luther King Jr. Drive. Your westbound ride on 20 westbound outside the perimeter in Cobb County. I'm seeing a little bit of volume, not awful, but it is slowing from Riverside Parkway out to Lee Road in Lithia Springs. 20 eastbound, a few brake lights scattered about in DeKalb as you pass the mall at Stonecrest, but much better once you pass through Lithonia into Conyers. And inside the perimeter, 20 westbound is on the brakes from Moreland Avenue to that slow downtown ride. Speaking of, how are things looking through downtown, Isabella Rodriguez?
2: Your ride on 85 southbound getting into Midtown is slow, especially after Georgia 400. With that stop and go traffic building as you head down towards the downtown area, you'll continue to see that heavy traffic until you get past I-20. And similarly, on 7585 northbound, we're also seeing some heavy traffic delays due to volume at University Avenue up into Midtown. Next report in less than 10 minutes from the AMCO Transmissions 24-hour traffic center. Triple Team Traffic, 95.5 WSB.
3: WSB meteorologist Christina Edwards. Clear skies with low humidity for this evening, so temperatures will drop into the mid-50s for tomorrow morning. Tomorrow afternoon, sunshine, highs in the upper 70s to low 80s. Few clouds passing by on Thursday, staying pleasant. Morning lows in the mid-50s, daytime highs in the low 80s.
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10: Oh, McAfee's putting on coats. Getting a lot more makeup.
11: Selling out.
10: Selling out, that guy. Remember, he used to always be with the tank. Well, no, we can't say that word.
11: Tank top? Why?
10: No, not tank top. But
11: can't
10: it's
11: say
10: a,
11: the white
10: shirt. You just said it.
11: It's called a tank top.
10: It's,
11: partner puncher.
10: No, it's not the same thing as a tank top, is it?
11: Similar. Yes, yeah. It is.
10: Is it? Because it's sleeveless.
11: A wife beater is the ribbed white men's undershirt.
10: Yeah, and it's sleeveless.
11: Correct.
10: Which I never understood undershirts, because to me, undershirts are to catch the sweat under my arm. It doesn't do me any good if I'm wearing a nice shirt and I can still get the pit marks. That's the only reason I have I wear undershirts with everything, but it's to catch the sweat. I don't get what the undershirt is for. Yeah, maybe just so you mat down your hair or something so it's not like billowing out. Listen to this. Huh? Audio medium. Is that something? Hey, use your imagination.
11: Getting the guy with one foot walking up the steps.
10: Yes.
12: He's That's after exactly us. What I saw.
10: We were in Lover's Lane. That's the guy who killed the lady I was with. He was.
13: He had one foot.
10: Because we were, we shouldn't have been having sex outside of marriage. It's really.
13: Looks like the shoes on the other foot.
10: What the hell was I going to talk about here? There's something I wanted to talk about, and now I cannot remember what the hell it was. So I guess I'll pivot to. Something from Men's Journal. You know, I'm a big, I get Men's Journal. I like it so much I have it delivered twice a month.
11: That's what I figured.
10: It's the same issue.
13: Did you get when you were a kid and it was just Boys' Journal?
10: It was boy. And we grew up together. We matured together.
11: Boys' Life.
10: I was forced to get Boys' Life when I became a Boy Scout. I don't know if that's still the case, but back then, when you became a Boy Scout, part of the dues were that you had to get a subscription to Boys' Life.
11: Now you get They's Life.
10: I get Men's Journal now.
11: Yeah. Well, I mean, if you
10: Oh, I get what you're saying. Because society. Society is, I see what's going on. Is it crazy? Who's what?
11: They am life.
10: I don't
11: it's the second
10: know.
11: One for the routine for next year, Tim. Write that down.
10: That's right, man. You're going to be on that stage.
11: I don't remember you're the first one, so I hope you're writing them down.
10: It's okay. It's okay. He's writing them down. He's got your he's got your act on. 80-year-old. I guess it's important that he's 80. 80-year-old grew a 2,598-pound pumpkin in his backyard.
13: Wow.
10: And broke a Massachusetts record. This is just mass. So there are larger pumpkins that have been grown.
11: I grew a giant pumpkin.
10: And here he is.
13: His wife in it.
10: Here he is in a picture in front of that pumpkin. And I thought to myself, if you're one of these guys who grows giant pumpkins, and that's always a story in October leading up to Halloween is the giant pumpkin contest all over the country. And if you're one of those people and you grow the biggest pumpkin in your state, there's always going to be a picture of you in front of the pumpkin. And by the way, if you don't become president or cure cancer, that's going to be the way your family sees you for the next 100 years. It's going to be that picture. You're the guy. Two generations later, the one thing that's going to be known about you is you are the guy who grew that nearly 3,000-pound pumpkin.
11: Grandpa Pat, he grew a big pumpkin.
10: And you'll be famous for... for generations in your family.
12: I love the 5-gallon buckets in front of the bucket. Looks very classy in the photo.
10: Yeah, I don't know what that's all.
11: That's to pee in case the line's too long. He's got a lot of people want to come see that pumpkin.
10: Is it still growing? Does he have the roots still going into the pails?
12: It kind of looks like that. I don't know.
10: Yeah, is that just a plant growing out of those pails?
11: Can you eat it?
10: Well, I mean, I suppose you could.
11: Can't be any.
10: Not alone.
11: That big.
10: Well, would it lose? Wouldn't it get more and more delicious?
11: No.
13: No.
10: It
13: spreads the sugars out.
11: Yeah.
12: Full of seeds.
10: So you couldn't make the world's largest pumpkin pie that was edible with that?
13: I mean,
10: it wouldn't be good. Or maybe you could just add sugar.
12: You could at least eat the seeds.
10: Or what's that stuff called?
11: Stevia?
10: Yeah. To be safe.
11: Yeah.
10: Yeah. It's a big pumpkin.
11: You put a little stevia in there and you don't have the real sugar?
10: You don't have to, Dr. Foe.
11: Yeah.
10: You don't have to worry about
11: sea salt, organic sea salt, huh?
10: You don't have to worry about the diabetes.
11: Yeah, the diabetes give the diabetes.
10: What is stevia?
11: Fake sugar.
13: Made of a plant.
10: Does it come out of some plant?
11: Everything that's not sugar is worse for you than sugar is. So.
13: And if you look at the boxes on all of those different sugar substitutes, if you look on the back, the ingredients, it's like the same ingredients, like glucose. It's all the same.
10: Well, there's glucose and fructose. I thought they were different.
13: They are different.
10: Like if you just eat grapes, are you all right? Or can you eat too many and have too much sugar?
12: You'll turn into a grape.
13: Of course you can. After a while. But the whole point is that your body knows what to do with a...
10: organic?
13: Like a simple sugar, you know, like something that would be in grapes. If you have some sort of problem, like a diabetes or some sort of like morbid obesity, eating the fruit would be... You know, of course, there's benefits like with fiber or something, but like eating the fruit is going to be the same. Sugar, too much sugar, stop it. But yeah.
10: And at what point do you become morbid in the obesity thing? What do you think that line is?
11: When you can't move.
10: It's like, okay.
11: Or whack.
13: I think when you're like 400 pounds.
11: Maybe. Remember that story
10: from a few years ago here? And I think we covered it. It was within the last 5 years, I feel like. Maybe it was before the pandemic. There was some local family and... the lady had allowed herself to get so big that she never got off the couch. And then they had to like surgically remove her from the couch.
12: Yeah, she became one with the couch. Because
10: she would go to the bathroom there.
13: I've heard this story. Do you think it's real?
12: Oh, no, I mean, saw it was on Hoarders.
10: Local. No, I mean, it was a local story. Okay. It was like in the, hey, you know, take it up with the AJC.
13: Okay. I will.
10: Give them a call. Do you have the numbers? Or the,
13: hey, remember hey, that old from the 90s?
10: I'd like to know your sourcing on that.
13: Well, let me just go to the archives.
10: And I was just thinking, and I remember this, and with that story, I was just like, there's a moment there where there's still hope. And then there's another day. The sun goes down, and then it comes back up against the next day. And that's the moment where you're never getting off that couch. Like, has to be a line where you still got up, you know, for bathroom functions.
13: But it's so hard. It's so hard to get up. And that getting up is so painful that you just start, you know, getting people around you, enablers, to bring at you everything you need. And then you don't have to get up. And then you feel better. But in reality, you're getting worse because you just can't even get up.
10: Also, with the enablers, if you have any cash in your wallet somewhere, it's easy to steal from.
11: Yeah. Makes me think of the whale.
10: Yeah, the whale. Yeah, same thing. Yeah. Remember, like, didn't he have, like,
4: I can't get up.
10: He had that thing that he had to grab to take a shower. Yeah, the thing, he had that, like, hospital thing. That,
11: like in Flashdance?
10: Yeah, that, I don't know, that thing that's hanging, it's just like a, hook or something. Not a hook,
13: what
10: but.
13: A feeling.
10: I never saw Flashdance. Can you believe that?
11: Oh, okay.
13: I've only seen the beginning. Well, it was too sexy. My mom wouldn't let me watch it.
11: Oh, she's a dancer. And she pulls the.
10: Oh yeah, I know that scene because that was famous. It was in the video. I didn't see at that period of time. I didn't see these big movies. I didn't see Flashdance. I didn't see the one where you can't dance. What's that one?
11: Footloose.
10: I didn't see Everlasting Love. That one didn't have legs. That was
11: Everlasting
10: big
11: Love.
10: At its time, I think it was called Everlasting Love. There was a song. It was
11: Robbie Benson in it.
10: No, that was Ice Castles. Yeah. Hell of a movie.
11: Make you cry.
10: Hell of a movie.
11: Make you cry.
10: And she was.
11: It was also Billy Joel McAllister.
10: Yeah, he jumped off the
11: Tallahatchie Bridge.
10: That's right, not the Chattahoochee Bridge.
11: No, because it would have been no fun.
10: Was that the night the lights went out in Georgia?
11: It was. It was. Yeah.
10: Alex Williams says 575 is crowded. Both ways through Woodstock.
1: That's right, Eric. I'm watching 575 northbound delays starting right around Barrett Parkway, and you're really just staying on and off the brake the whole way trying to make your way up past Town Lake Parkway. Southbound delays actually start to find you as you make your way south of Holly Springs from Sixes Road. That ride also stays congested until you get down to Bells Ferry Road, exit number 4 there in Kennesaw. 75 northbound, it's moderate volume this afternoon starting in Marietta from North Marietta Parkway up to Chastain Road, and we're watching the exit ramps, especially of 75 north and southbound, pretty crowded up trying to get off at Windy Hill Road for everybody heading toward the Braves game and Truist Park. Watching the ride, 85 northeast of town, it's Isabella Rodriguez.
2: We're seeing some heavy volume-related delays on 85 northbound into the Norcross area. That stays a few until you get past Indian Trail Road, and things clear up past there. However, we're still seeing some slowdowns up on I-985, where there was a crash past Friendship Road exit 8, but that has just cleared. All the lanes are back open, but we're still seeing some volume as it continues to clear itself out. Next report in less than 10 minutes from the Trustdale.com Traffic Center, 95.5 WSB.
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10: Well, the ATL and Georgia's number one cheerleader, Jared Yamamoto, will be very happy about this. We've, with $46.2 billion have been spent in Georgia by tourists. And that's a record. That's a record. 175.6 million visitors in 2025.
12: We also ranked fifth nationally for domestic overnight visitors for the sixth consecutive year.
10: You sound so proud.
12: I am really
10: proud.
12: You sound
10: proud.
18: Well,
10: so
18: he
10: proud.
18: Has every reason to be proud, and I think that the state
10: Governor
18: of
10: Kemp.
18: Yes, sir.
10: Yeah, because are you taking credit for all of this?
18: I don't want to take credit. I just happened to be here when it happened, and I love my great state, and you know what? Listen, we're going to need it with all the help we can get with the two bozos that are running now.
12: Wait a second.
10: Wait a minute. I thought you liked Rick Jackson.
18: Well, he's my bozo. I have to go with him, but I mean, you could do a lot better.
10: Yeah, we're good.
1: Even a little better would be a lot better.
10: I believe Bill Crane's going to be here in a few minutes.
1: You sure is? Bill Crane. He's a decent man.
10: Yes, he is.
12: I wonder who...
10: Yeah, well, so we'll talk to him. But so we're having... When is the debate?
12: Tonight?
10: Tonight.
12: That's what I'm saying. I wonder who... Governor Kemp's watching the Braves, or he
1: I'm
12: loves
1: not
12: the Braves.
1: Watching that. I'm watching the Braves. And hope even, even if they happen to finish by the time the debate starts, I'll watch the game again, or I'll rewatch the Falcons.
10: Okay. Okay. So, yeah, you can time delay these things, right? So you can watch the debate. It's going to be the debate, you know, no matter what. Time does the debate start? 8?
12: It starts at, yeah, it's 8 tonight and then 7 o'clock on Thursday. Because you have the senatorial debate then.
10: Oh.
12: Between Ossoff and Mike Collins.
1: Be like watching two toddlers fighting over a lollipop.
10: So, yeah, that's interesting because the game starts at, what, 6?
12: That's correct.
10: I wouldn't have put the debate there. I would have pushed it a little bit later.
12: Well, maybe, I mean, Rick Jackson pulled out at the very last second for the last one. Maybe it doesn't happen.
10: Maybe he's like, I'm going to the game.
2: I'm going to go watch the game. I wasn't allowed to watch baseball when I was a kid.
5: In fact, they beat me with a baseball.
2: They did.
5: Match.
2: They beat me with a mitt. They made me wear a catcher's mitt and nothing else, and they'd hit me with balls.
10: So now you got to get yours as an adult and go see the game.
2: If I wanted a baseball when I was a kid, I had to kill the cow myself, skin it, and tan the leather and sew it myself.
10: They should work it together where for one night during the game, whenever there's a break, you know, you don't have like the hammer racing the saw.
12: Make them race each other.
10: Yes. And then they both have to go race against Mr. Freeze.
2: Oh, my God. I'm out of breath.
10: How's the new Mr. Freeze?
12: He's fantastic.
1: Yeah? Why'd they need a new one?
10: Because the other guy retired.
12: Oh. Yeah, he retired. They got another guy, and he
10: can't keep doing that forever.
12: What, he melt?
10: Mr. Freeze never melts. Alex Williams says 575 is crowded both ways through Woodstock.
6: Yeah, we are seeing those delays, but we got some better news on I-285 in Vinings, Eric. That is that the construction has cleared. All lanes are back open. 285 northbound, Paces Ferry Road, exit 18. We're still seeing delays if you're trying to head up to Truist Park from Bolton Road up toward I-75. 285 westbound. That's a tough one. 285 west delays start all the way back at Peachtree Boulevard or just before that in Doorville, and you're not going to find any relief until you get over to I-75 in the Cobb interchange. What's 285 east and south looking like through DeKalb County, Isabella Rodriguez?
7: Your ride on 285 eastbound is in good shape right now, especially as you're leaving Georgia 400, but we're going to see some heavy volume related delays, especially once you make your way past I-85. That stays heavy from there, making your way past Highway 78 into Clarkston. 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Next report in less than 10 minutes from the AMCO Transmissions 24-Hour Traffic Center, Triple Team Traffic, 95.5 WSB.
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17: 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Our top local story 1 hour until first pitch as the Braves and Dodgers clash in Game 3 of their National League Division Series. WSB's Jonathan O'Brien is talking to fans in the Battery. He joins us live now as they head into the ballpark.
19: That's right, Bill, and it is a great day for baseball. Not a cloud in the sky. The weather is great, and fans are coming from far and wide to cheer on the Braves here tonight. I spoke to one man who drove 5 hours from Camden County to see this game, and another man here from Metro Atlanta tells me that he believes the Braves are going to win tonight.
20: I'm very confident. Stole one in L.A., come back home, got the momentum. Team's pretty healthy. Let's get it.
19: Fans hope that the home field advantage that the Braves will have here tonight will also help. If they win tonight, they would need to win tomorrow to clinch the series against L.A. and get one step closer to the World Series. For now, we're live here at Truist Park. 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
17: As for how the game will impact traffic near the ballpark, WSB's Alex Williams now with the latest live in the 24-hour traffic center.
6: Well, not an easy trek to the ballpark, Bill. I am seeing heavy delays. If you're traveling 285 west, maybe out of Dunwoody, Doraville, or Sandy Springs, it is not going to be fun trying to make your way over to Truist Park in the Battery. Your westbound outer loop delays, they start all the way back at Buford Highway. Going to take you about 35 to 40 minutes to go from there over to the I-75 interchange, so just pack your patience. And if you're traveling 285 northbound the inner loop, the good news is that construction that was bogging you down in Vinings and Paces Ferry, it is all gone, but we're still seeing tough delays back toward Hollowell Parkway. 75 nodes north and southbound is more crowded than usual as well, especially trying to get off around at the Cumberland Boulevard area as well as Windy Hill. All that pressure just trying to get over to the ballpark. Bill?
17: 78 degrees in Atlanta. Should be a great night for baseball. Will it stay dry this week? And what impact a tropical system could have this weekend? Meteorologist Christina Edwards has Atlanta Radio's only five-day forecast coming up. New money from the feds will help Gwinnett County in the fight against drugs.
21: Funding from the High-Intensity Drug Trafficking Areas Program is set to help Gwinnett County combat illegal drug trafficking in the area. Financial Services Deputy Director Natalie Williams says the board first accepted a grant from the Office of National Drug Control Policy in October of 2017.
29: Since receiving that approval, the county has been fulfilling its fiduciary responsibilities for HIDA, which includes securing contracts for essential services, managing financial matters, and provision of grant management.
21: The $1.5 million grant can help intercept major drug shipments and pay for new technology. Jordan Brown, 95.5 WSB.
17: Nearly two dozen alleged gang members in Atlanta are charged with gun and drug trafficking. Atlanta U.S. Attorney Theodore Hertzberg says between last November and January, the Goodfellas gang stole nearly 1,500 firearms from shipping facilities in Conley and Macon.
30: The indictment further alleges that seven defendants trafficked these stolen firearms. Thankfully, the defendants unwittingly sold some of those guns to undercover federal agents who were able to take those weapons off the street.
17: He says other Goodfellas members made money selling drugs while armed. Atlanta Fire Rescue Specialized Training helped save a man who fell nearly two dozen feet down a city sewer in Buckhead.
31: The construction worker was stuck 20 feet below after toppling off a ladder inside a city sewer access on Roxborough Road.
3: Atlanta Fire Rescue Captain Andrew Anderson says firefighters called on their hazmat, confined space, trench, and rope technician training, navigating a space just 4 feet wide.
4: Something that our incident commanders and responders had to be cognizant of is the atmospheric proportion of oxygen and other gases that may be in there. So we did have a system in place that made sure there was breathable air in there.
5: Let your legs hang straight down.
3: AFRD video shows the man smiling as he's pulled to the surface in a harness. Veronica Waters, 95.5 WSB.
17: You'll be able to see Zoo Atlanta's new giant pandas beginning November 6th. The $6 million renovation of Ping Ping and Fu Shuang's habitat will now be called the Arthur M. Blank Panda Grove. The redesigned habitat has bigger day rooms that have a pool in each, along with new climbing structures. Zoo Atlanta is now one of three zoos in the U.S. to have giant pandas. It is 5:04. The Von Hessler Doctrine continues in less than 2 minutes. Right now, live team coverage of traffic and weather. Triple team traffic begins with Alex Williams.
6: Here are units holding all but the left lane as we speak in Marietta, 75 northbound, and just before South Marietta Parkway, exit 263. They are pushing a stall off to the right. There it goes, and the lanes are opening back up there in Cobb County. So that's the good news if you're trying to make your way up through Marietta. 575 northbound, still watching slower than usual traffic from Barrett Parkway up to Highway 92 in the Woodstock area. And if you're traveling on 285 down near the airport, westbound delays are slow driving into the sunshine, leaving I-75 over to I-85. Speaking of, we got new trouble on I-85 south of the city. Isabella Rodriguez.
7: If you're heading towards Fairburn out of Union City, you'll run into some volume-related slowdowns on 85 southbound, all due to a stalled vehicle right before Sonoya Road. The stalled vehicle is in the second left lane, causing some major backups that extend all the way back to Flat Shoals Road. Next report in less than 10 minutes from the AMCO Transmission's 24-hour traffic center, Triple Team Traffic, 95.5 WSB.
17: 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Here's meteorologist Christina Edwards.
15: Clear skies and feeling like fall this evening with low humidity in place. Temperatures tonight will fall to the mid-50s for tomorrow morning. Tomorrow afternoon, sunshine and quite comfortable, highs in the upper 70s to low 80s. Staying dry on Thursday and Friday with partly cloudy skies. Morning lows in the mid-50s, daytime highs in the low 80s. Monitoring for rain showers and breezy conditions this weekend as a tropical system develops later this week. Stay tuned to 95.5 WSB for updates.
17: 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I'm Bill Caiaccio, 95.5 WSB.
10: Hour 3 of the Von Hessler Doctrine begins right now with this hour's keyword. And WSB's a grand for groceries giveaway. This is the last week, people. So if you want to win a grand, better listen up.
12: So if I sign up next week, can't win?
10: There's no signing up next week. 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
12: Eggs.
7: Dulcet.
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10: 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Did you go to the spa?
18: Spa.
10: That's right.
7: Oh, I had such a relaxing time at the spa.
18: They put cucumbers in my eyes.
7: Oh, so relaxing.
10: What do the cucumbers do? Is it supposed to draw
18: taxes? No, exfoliate. They take taxins out of your eyes.
7: No.
10: What is
18: taxins?
10: It? Hold on, Barb knows.
7: Oh, it's just cold, you know, and so it decreases, the puffiness on your eye.
18: Whatever, Barb.
7: And then you eat it.
10: I got too much puffiness under my eyes.
7: You need cucumbers.
18: Why don't you use a
10: like
18: pickle?
10: Cucumbers.
18: Get a pickle then.
7: You could do that.
18: That's a cucumber, but
10: I think it's going to burn my eyes, wouldn't it?
18: Oh,
10: if I put a pickle,
18: it's a little
10: brine
18: vinegar.
10: Would get in my eyes, and then it would
18: salt
10: hurt.
18: And vinegar. It's good for your eyes.
10: I don't know if that's true.
18: Well, ask Actor Joel.
10: Okay. You know what? He's in tomorrow.
18: Yeah, pour the pickle juice right in your eyeball.
10: Not a good idea, kids, by the way. That was humor.
22: I'm going to try that thing I heard on the radio.
10: And then the next day we could do the Radio Darwin Awards
18: thing. Yeah, dummy.
10: Yeah. We're going to laugh.
22: I heard pickles are as good as cucumbers in your eyes.
10: Not bad. Well, it is bad, but not too bad.
18: I know a place you could put that cucumber.
10: Hey.
18: In the garbage can with your brain.
10: Bill Crane is running late. And so.
18: Shocking.
10: Before he gets here. Now, I don't know. What was, Jared finds some audio. He puts it in. I listen to it. And I thought maybe I had lost my, like, am I out of context here? So is it me or was it proper for me to not understand some of the words Trump was saying in this?
12: I think it's proper. Number one,
10: maybe this time I'll hear it, it'll make sense.
12: It's a little off mic, but people are asking Trump about this plague in Russia that we're not supposed to talk about.
10: Right.
12: And he starts answering.
10: I'm not saying you're not supposed to talk about it. I'm pretending it's not happening.
12: Oh, okay.
10: That's all.
12: Well, here's the president.
10: Willful ignorance, thank you.
12: Here is the president talking about that.
0: I hate to see them having it. It's a rough disease. You know, that's a disease we used to be able to control, but somehow those microbes have gotten stronger and smarter. They're like an army. And we don't have the same medical, even with great advancement, the germs have really become relatively stronger than they were. And things that used to work on pneumonia don't work as well anymore. So, but we'll help. Anybody that has that kind of a problem, we're always willing to help. We'll help.
10: Yeah, we're willing to help because we don't want to get here,
18: we'll
10: of course.
18: We know.
10: I understood it all. I don't know. I must have been distracted. The first time I heard that, I was like, what is he? I didn't know what he was talking about. But it in his own way, he's making sense. The germs are getting stronger. I guess that's true.
18: You're being a little too nice to him today. Yeah.
10: They were monkeying around with, another.
18: We don't use monkeys.
10: Is pathogen the right word? Is that the right
18: pathogen,
10: word?
18: Pathogen. I don't know. I don't pay attention to such things.
10: Yeah, you're into war.
18: You like war.
10: I like blow things up.
18: Little secrets, little tiny pieces of nuclear radiation to make somebody sick for no reason.
10: You think the NATO plan has worked ultimately in the end? Finally, the Russian people are like, what's going on here? Like,
18: maybe
10: that was the
18: so.
10: Idea. In the beginning, NATO wanted to kind of bog them down into like a Vietnam or like Afghanistan was for them.
12: I think you're right about that.
10: And it's possible that, it's taken many lives and stuff. But at this point, Russian people have got to be like, is this worth it?
12: You think we're out of munitions?
10: Yeah. Yeah.
12: All they have are drones.
10: They're just shooting drones at each other. It's a drone war, it seems like. I'm just following it through headlines, but it seems like both sides are just droning the hell out of it. On the battlefield, it like moves 2 inches a month or something, one way or the other.
18: That's the future of warfare. It's just drones.
10: Yeah. And we're behind. But I think Hegseth said we're gonna start a new drone factory.
12: Oh, where?
10: Yeah. Somewhere.
12: Trenton.
10: Somewhere in Ohio, probably. We'll get them thrown. I think that new thing that Elon Musk is the head of for the Pentagon is about future drone stuff.
12: Okay.
10: Now, if Musk ends up getting a big contract out of it, don't think that there's anything to that. He just happens to be the only person who can say
1: this. I just want to run it. I'm not going to want to make money off of it.
10: Yeah, I don't know. I saw a commercial for that Skylink, and every time I see it, like that, it's the internet through the
12: Starlink.
10: Starlink. I'm sorry, I got it confused with Skynet.
1: That's very similar.
10: Starlink is where you get the internet from the satellites.
12: Yeah.
10: In the sky, and I used to have DirecTV, and I think we brought this up before, but it must be a real problem because with DirecTV, if there was a bad storm, or if it snowed or something like that. You suddenly didn't get any, it just blocked it off because it's a layer between the satellite and space and you. And you just, when weather was too bad, you just didn't get TV. That's one thing with TV, because by that time we were in the age of DVR and things like that, or things were going to be replayed. You could see things over and over. But internet, I mean, if it happens that way with the internet, that would be annoying. I mean, you're not, as a business, are you going to put your whole business on it if, So I don't know people who have it. You know anybody who has Skynet?
1: I know a couple people who have it. Starlink.
2: Is that Skynet?
10: I keep saying it. Starlink.
12: My friends have it. They bring it to our festivals all the time. They have like the little setup
10: that's a good idea.
12: Which is nice because then you can have a TV at the campsite. Sure. And if it's a fall festival,
10: really
12: have the games on.
10: It's not really camping, but okay, go ahead.
12: But you can have the games on and stuff, and it works pretty well. But granted, we haven't had a washout festival with it.
10: Yeah, I wonder if it's the same thing as it used to be with DirecTV where the weather just gets too turbulent.
12: Probably.
10: And you suddenly don't have internet. People are I don't even want to use the word addicted. They are dependent upon the internet for so many things. You know.
2: Even when you try not to be, it still is like, well, we need to send you a code.
10: Yeah. Exactly. Yeah. You got to have a code for everything.
1: You got to scan our menu. Now, why don't you just print it out and put it on the table?
10: Because we care about the environment.
1: Yeah.
10: I know that scanning the menu is kind of, it's weird.
12: It's kind of died off, though. There's not a lot of that anymore.
2: That was a COVID thing for sure.
10: Can't have a paper ticket to any show.
18: People
10: or
18: don't
10: sporting
18: like to
10: out.
18: Touch things.
10: You know, so what happens? Dead. What if you just have a flip phone? You're not allowed to go see the Falcons or the Braves. Like, what happens? Is there an alternate for people who have a flip phone?
1: I don't think there is.
10: It's like you just can't go.
1: There's
10: places.
1: No physical tickets. About a little keepsake, huh?
10: Oh, look who comes running in here.
18: Well, here I am.
10: Okay, here. Lucky eyes here. It'll take him 5 or 6 minutes to unroll.
18: My elaborate headphone.
8: Headphones are in another drawer locked upstairs.
1: Uh-oh, we'll have to go to Shelly's. Got like 70 of them.
10: Shelly Winter. Shelly, are you listening? 25 seconds behind on the buffered computer? We need to get headphones for... Bill Cronin. Oh, here comes.
12: Hey, look at that.
10: Here comes George Cronin.
9: Johnny on the spot.
10: George is going to be gone for a week.
12: Here's what you do here, by the way. If you show up and you have a flip phone, right? I was looking this up.
10: Okay.
12: If you have them ordered and the tickets already exist, you go to the box office and then you have to show a valid photo ID. And at that point, they can let you in that way. That's how they let you in.
10: Okay.
12: If you
10: have a phone. So they have to have a plan for the 0.05% that are going to show up without having being able to have the ticket on their phone.
12: Correct.
8: Nice looking jersey, Jared. Looking great, Tim. I'm trying to dig my way out of that hole.
10: There you go. Doesn't Tim look good? He's fantastic.
1: Lost some weight.
10: It's like a 20s.
8: Boss says you look great.
10: He's like a 20s cowboy lead. Yeah. So handsome over
1: thank
10: there.
1: Thank you. Thank you.
10: Bill Crane's trying to make up for the fact that he walked in here and
1: called me a hideous monster.
10: Yes, he did a couple weeks ago.
18: That was the exact quote.
10: All right. We're going to drain the brain of Bill Crane when we return. Right now, Alex Williams says it's a bumper to bumper ride down. Downtown.
11: Yeah, very slow into the heart of the city from either direction you're coming right now, Eric. 400 southbound, you're stacking up at Lenox Road, 85 just south of North Druid Hills, and on I-75 from Howell Mill, North Side Drive. All that heavy volume stays with you as you make that trek down to I-20, 75, 85 northbound. It is jammed from Highway 166, Langford Parkway, usually breaking free up into Midtown, but those delays are staying with you even on I-75 north as you head up into Northwest Atlanta. And we know that slow downtown ride is not doing any favors to I-20, Isabella Rodriguez.
29: No favors at all. On the West Freeway, I-20 eastbound has some delays just past 285, but that clears up about around Holmes Drive. From there, that traffic stays pretty light towards the downtown connector. But on the East Freeway, I-20 westbound is moving well past the perimeter, but that volume starts to build after Highway 23, and it stays sluggish as you get closer to the downtown connector. 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Next report in less than 10 minutes from the ANCO Transmissions 24-Hour Traffic Center, Triple Team Traffic, 95.5 WSB.
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10: Come on. Oh, yes, once again. Oh, we're on the air. Hold on just 1 second. Let me get my ducks in a row.
18: Quack, quack, quack.
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10: 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Again, that keyword is SPA, SPA. Bill Crane has decided to show up. I'm just kidding. Which one's real? Which,
8: you are getting the laugh closer.
18: Getting the laugh closer.
8: I still think you're about a half octave off on the voice.
18: Maybe drop it down a little. Maybe I should go up a little bit or maybe down.
8: Down a little bit.
18: There down a little bit.
10: I love it. Dueling Crane.
18: Down a little bit.
8: Billy Crane would be higher.
2: Nasal? Yes.
8: Less nasal.
10: A little
8: while. Yes,
10: what about
8: be.
10: the thespian?
18: Little Billy Crane.
8: that's on the money.
18: E.T. touched me.
2: With his pointy finger.
10: All right, is this the first governor's debate?
8: I believe it is
10: the only
8: that both candidates have agreed to, yes.
10: Yes. He says Rick Jackson pulled out of another one at the last minute.
18: Yeah, that's true.
1: The lab never pulled out anything.
8: The 11 alive. And the Atlanta Press Club debates at some point, I think, had tentative agreement from the Jackson campaign, but they wanted the dates changed.
10: Do we have any
8: WSB
10: evidence?
8: Upstairs also invited both candidates, and only Keish Lance Bottom said yes. And then there are several Senate debates, as Jared said earlier on your show. The Thursday Senate debate is the first of those.
10: Okay.
1: Why bother?
10: Don't we start voting in 10 minutes? These debates, we kind of give you have a little buffer of a couple of weeks.
8: We start early voting on Monday, and absentee ballots are already in the air and you know, coming to you if you've applied for them.
10: Yes.
8: And as soon as you receive those, you can cast them, and you have to have those in by a week prior to the general election, which is October 20-something.
10: Well, that's outrageous. I should be able to do any time I get the, you know, they should accept
8: them. Doesn't work that way anymore.
10: They should accept them into January.
8: They've changed the law.
0: The early voting window is not big enough either. I mean,
10: yeah,
0: the fact
10: it should
0: that we're
10: be like
0: voting
10: 5 months.
0: Ridiculous.
10: I think, you know.
7: Why didn't we start in January?
10: We should just do the whole year. So the Senate, so there will, it sounds to me like there will be debates going on while people have already voted.
8: There will be Senate That's debates ridiculous. After voting starts.
10: I don't understand why people can't understand. The idea of debates is it's supposed to help you make up your mind. Debates are useless if you knew 5 months ago who you're going to vote for. Debates are supposed to be for the people
8: who are
10: kind of
8: fence.
10: They're
8: really about the undecideds. That's correct.
10: And if you've already gone to vote and then you see a debate and go, I voted for that guy? Like, it's silly. All debate, however you do this, all the debate should be done before people start voting. But, you know, that's in
8: a lot
10: whatever.
8: Of times, too, they end up being, because of gaffes, mistakes, sort of October surprises. You have seen candidates blow leads.
10: Yes.
8: In federal elections, including President of the United States, because they debated too late.
10: Right.
8: Some votes have already been cast, but they can still blow it if they have a tight race.
10: Now, do we have any evidence that either of these candidates are good at debating? I don't remember Keisha debating. I'm sure she did when she ran for mayor.
8: She did. She did.
0: Mary Norwood, remember?
8: Mary Norwood
0: had a very high voice.
8: Yeah, I would not say it's a strength of Mr. Jackson's from his performances during the gubernatorial primary debates. He had a really rough first debate with Rick, the former Lieutenant Governor.
10: Did he do better on the second
8: he
10: one?
8: He did. He did improve. And I think he's probably rehearsed a bit more for this.
10: Stallion, standing in front of your mirror.
8: Bottoms is very poised and articulate when she has prepared material, but she's not as good off the cuff. And the format of tonight's debate has an anchorman running and moderating the first half with WNFT Television's Rick Folbaum. And the second half is going to be questions from around the state from supposed undecided voters with their issues. And you just don't know where
10: they're going. I thought you said there was something crazy in the second half, like they're in a bounce house.
8: That might be entertaining, but I don't think that's on the agenda. But Gray has TV stations all around the state, so they will have voters in various markets with questions.
10: All right. Well, we'll find out more about that and other politics with Bill Kramer when we return. Alice Williams says there's unfortunately a crash on 285 North and Tucker.
0: DeKalb police have just pulled up behind it as well. 285 northbound, the outer loop north of La Vista Road, exit 37. Left lane is taken out here, so those delays are stacked up, leaving Highway 78 to Stone Mountain Freeway. It is not good if you were trying to get over to Truist Park. You're going to be running late on 285 West, the outer loop. It is solid brake lights the whole way, 40 minutes at least to travel from Peachtree Boulevard in Doraville all the way over to I-75, and all the exit ramps trying to get to Truist Park via 75 and 285 will be slower than usual as well. We got a big jam on 85 south of the airport, Isabella Rodriguez.
11: A big jam leading to some major delays in Fairburn. A stalled vehicle on 85 southbound at Sonoya Road, that's exit 61, is now blocking two left lanes. This is causing slowdowns, so if you're heading that way, avoid this backup by taking Highway 29 to get around this. Next report in less than 10 minutes from the Trustdale.com 24-hour AMCO Transmissions Traffic Center. Triple Team Traffic, 95.5 WSB.
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4: At 5:30, I'm Bill Caiaccio with our top local story. We are now just 30 minutes away from first pitch as the Braves and Dodgers face off in Game 3 of their National League Division Series. WSB's Jonathan O'Brien reports live from Truist Park as fans get ready to cheer on the Braves.
5: Yeah, Bill, and with each passing minute, fans get more excited here at Truist Park. They continue to stream in through the gates here at the ball field, and folks tell me that they're feeling confident ahead of the matchup with the Dodgers tonight. This man and his family live in Alabama. They drove 4 hours to see this game.
6: Weather's perfect tonight. We've been here a few times this season. It's been very hot, so this is a nice change. It's cool to be here for a playoff game. It's our first playoff game.
5: Now, a win tonight would mean that the Braves would need to go on and win tomorrow in order to clinch the series here at home. 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
4: And we are keeping an eye on Braves game day traffic. Let's go live now to WSB's Alex Williams in the 24-hour traffic center.
7: It is rough. 75 southbound has definitely gotten worse through Marietta if you're trying to make your way down to Truist Park. Out of those northwest suburbs, I'm seeing brake lights on 75 southbound from before South Marietta Parkway, and a lot of it is all that traffic just trying to exit off at Windy Hill Road, so plan accordingly if you're trying to make your way over to Truist Park or the Battery. 285 westbound, that is a terrible ride out of Doraville from Peachtree Boulevard all the way over to I-75, and a lot of that is traffic trying to ramp onto either 75 North or Cobb Parkway. Cobb Parkway, I'm seeing brake lights in both directions near at Truist Park from, let's say, between Cumberland Boulevard and Windy Hill Road. Bill?
4: It is 78 degrees in Atlanta. Nice weather for the rest of the week, but will a tropical system wash out the weekend? Meteorologist Christina Edwards has Atlanta Radio's only five-day forecast coming up. A 10-year-old boy is recognized as a hero for saving his family in a house fire.
8: It's a story that blew fire chiefs and College Park City leaders away. 10-year-old Cornelius Jones had to think quick on his feet when a fire started at his family home on Colonial Drive. He climbs on the roof with a garden hose to fight the fire while his six siblings safely exited the house. Mayor Bianca Broom says Jones' presence of mind saved the house from a destruction.
9: Cornelius's courageous actions helped keep the fire in check until College Park Fire Rescue personnel arrived and quickly brought the fire under control.
8: Jones' actions that day are now honored with an official proclamation from the fire department. Jordan Brown, 95.5 WSB.
4: The former U.S. attorney for the Northern District of Georgia will lead the independent investigation into the alleged Cornell University rape case. Sally Yates will review how Cornell handled a former student's claim she was raped in 2024 at a fraternity. The university has faced protests and criticism since the case was reopened with the alleged victim's civil suit. One Metro Atlanta County is getting money to help fight elder abuse crimes.
10: Gwinnett County is getting $750,000 in federal cash. So what exactly will it go for?
11: Educating and promoting elder abuse prevention and initiatives in our community.
10: Gwinnett County's Solicitor General Lisa Marie Bristol says older adults are a vulnerable group that criminals prey on.
11: For every one case of elder abuse that is reported to law enforcement, there's probably 23 that go unreported.
10: The grant is funded by the Justice Department. No county funds required. Keith Cromwell, 95.5 WSB.
4: The Atlanta-based CDC says there's no indication of a broader threat to the United States from a suspected plague case in Russia. The agency is watching reports someone died of pneumonic plague. The details, though, remain unconfirmed. The disease can spread between people during close contact. The CDC says finding cases quickly and starting antibiotics early are important. While the Braves face a big playoff game tonight, the team could pay more than $20 million in extra taxes next year.
12: But now lawmakers from both parties are trying to prevent that. The change would limit tax deductions for some of the team's highest paid players because the Braves are owned through a publicly traded company. Most other teams are privately owned and wouldn't face that same restriction. Bills introduced in the House and Senate would give the Braves the same treatment for player and coach salaries. Rob Archer, 95.5 WSB.
4: 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Triple team traffic starts with Alex Williams.
7: Bumper to bumper, 85 southbound on the south side, Bill, leaving the airport down to where now two left lanes are blocked with this stalled truck before Highway 74, Sonoya Road, exit 61, Highway 29. That'll be your best friend to get you around that and through Union City and into Fairburn. Now on the northwest side of town, I just found a new crash in the left lane in Kennesaw, 75 southbound in Chastain Road, exit 271. And nothing but brake lights through downtown Atlanta, Isabella Rodriguez.
2: You'll find some slowdowns heading into the downtown area on 85 northbound starting at around University Avenue. Those don't break free.

0: until you get past Wharf Avenue by those Georgia Tech buildings. And we're also seeing similar slowdowns on 85 southbound into Midtown. Those delays start as you get off of Georgia 400, and they stay with you as you make your way down towards I-20. Next report in less than 10 minutes from the AAMCO Transmissions 24-Hour Traffic Center. Triple Team Traffic, 95.5 WSB.
1: Now Atlanta Radio's only five-day forecast with meteorologist Christina Edwards.
2: Clear skies and feeling like fall this evening with low humidity in place. Temperatures tonight will fall to the mid-50s for tomorrow morning. Tomorrow afternoon, sunshine and quite comfortable. Highs in the upper 70s to low 80s. Staying dry on Thursday and Friday with partly cloudy skies. Morning lows in the mid-50s, daytime highs in the low 80s. Monitoring for rain showers and breezy conditions this weekend as a tropical system develops later this week. Stay tuned to 95.5 WSB for updates.
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8: You know what I'm talking about? Quinn Martin? Was that what
9: Quinn
8: was
9: Martin
8: it?
9: Production.
8: There you go, yeah.
10: Cannon, the fat cop.
8: Yeah. Act one.
11: Police Squad lampooned those shows. So wonderful. Yeah,
9: throw that link in. We bring
8: Cannon,
9: that up from time to time if people don't
8: are you
9: remember.
8: Talking about Cannon?
9: Yes.
8: He was a very large
9: and he
8: detective.
9: Would run with that gun.
8: It was in the opening credits, him running after a guy. And I think the guy
11: is a heart attack.
8: He gets lucky. He gets lucky because he chases them down an alley and there's like a gate or something and he can't get through.
9: Oh, God.
11: You know, he did the narration for Rocky and Bullwinkle. He was the announcer.
8: I didn't know that.
11: That's how I knew him.
8: What I have known is by going back in time is that he was a regular on the Sonny and Cher show, which I did not remember. He was like a favorite regular. Is that his name?
10: William Conrad.
8: Yeah. All right. Well, let's get back to
11: a different William.
8: A different William.
11: With not as deep a voice.
8: Billy Crane. Who is here to...
10: Sweet Billy Crane.
8: What do you think of this thing where President Trump gave out Senator Tom Cotton's cell phone number? Because
11: he just loves to make friends.
8: Yeah.
11: It's such, you know, because he was trying to help Tom Cotton get laid.
8: Yeah, is that what it is? Yeah, exactly. He's like, hey, this guy needs some action.
11: You have 53-47 in the Senate. You have Senator Mitch McConnell sort of as a... wheeled in corpse, and he's a fraternity brother. I like Mitch McConnell as a person. I know he and his wife, but it's sad watching that.
8: Yeah, it shouldn't be allowed.
11: He's chased off four incumbents.
8: Yeah,
11: and then even if he is able to maintain a Senate majority, what do you think Tom Cotton's going to do for the Trump White House?
8: Yeah, no, he doesn't. He's a man who just lives in, he's whimsical. It's like whatever he's thinking in the moment, and he just kind of goes with that.
11: And that'll certainly change his vote on daylight savings time.
8: Yeah, there's so the whole thing, it's interesting, this is about daylight savings time, which I did not know this, but I...
11: We did it previously in the 70s, made it permanent, and everybody raised Cain about all the kids going to school.
8: Apparently, it's been done more than once.
11: Twice.
8: And
11: really?
8: Both times it was revoked within a year or two.
11: Because families, particularly in the Northeast, because the sun hits so late.
8: They got kids waiting for the school bus and it's pitch black.
11: In the dark. And then, you know, there's more accidents, yeah. You know, more need for street lights.
8: There's also an argument about just the natural body clock.
11: Throwing off circadian rhythms.
8: Yeah, of a human being is that it gets light. In the morning, and it gets dark.
11: Yeah.
8: And the whole society gets out of whack. Isn't there some area of the country that just stays on standard?
11: Kansas.
8: And Arizona, maybe.
11: I didn't know about Arizona. But
12: do they stay on standard time or daylight savings time?
11: Standard time because of the farm seasons.
12: Yeah.
11: If you're in Missouri or Kansas City, Kansas, and you go, it's really confusing certain times of year because you don't know which time zone.
8: You know, and the other day, I heard Trump, and he's making the argument about how the PGA needs more light.
11: He would be defending the Arab-based network.
8: That's gone. It's folded. It's over.
11: Maybe he could bail it with his cryptocurrency.
13: Well, no, I like the light because of the crime, and you got the little kids and the crime and the light.
12: The one thing he said.
8: He's talking about tennis players, too.
13: I know, but he said the dumbest thing. He said, you know, it's difficult for some people to have to change their clock twice a year.
8: Yeah, nobody does that
13: hugely
8: anymore.
13: Hugely different.
11: They say.
8: Hold on. Nobody does that. Everybody's clock changes by itself.
13: Very expensive.
8: Maybe the one on your stove.
11: I still have some battery clocks in the house, but it takes all of 7 minutes maybe to do every room in the house.
14: Now, this year we do have a super time change, which makes it awesome.
12: What does that mean?
14: So on Halloween Eve, the evening of Halloween, we'll get an extra hour. So that means for those partying on Halloween, you get an extra
8: I'm okay with having the extra time change
14: on Halloween this year.
11: But remember, it has to be a free treat.
14: Yeah.
8: Yes, absolutely. Yeah.
11: No offense.
14: So clubs are open for an extra hour on Halloween.
8: Well, I think you know what? I think it's worth it right there.
11: I mean, more naughty nurses.
8: It does seem weird. It does seem strange.
11: I thought you'd like that one.
8: She's been a naughty nurse herself, I'm sure, once or twice on Halloween.
15: Oh, no, you're bleeding. I want to take your temperature.
8: Yeah, that's funny, like, to be the naughty nurse, but then you think of, like, triage or something.
15: Yeah.
8: It's the Halloween theme.
15: Stitches.
8: It's going to take at least 50 stitches.
15: I can see your bones.
8: So I don't know. I think that, if anything, shouldn't we
11: that
8: just
11: was
8: stay?
11: Tim is me, not me is me.
8: Shouldn't okay. we just, shouldn't we just, if we're going to pick one, we should pick standard, don't you think?
14: No. Stay in daylight savings.
8: So for the tennis players, you know, I read an opinion piece that said it's these rich people in Florida. They just want to have light longer. Do you really think it's natural to have light at, you know, 9 o'clock at
11: night? Well, remember, the further west.
8: It's not the way your evolution of your body goes.
11: The further west you go, the sun's still setting as early as, you're in Denver and it's 4 or 5 o'clock in the afternoon and it's like
8: when I lived out in LA, I can't remember what time of year it was, but there was a part of the year where 4:30 it started getting dark. I was like, what? This is freaky.
11: Do remember the time zones are somewhat arbitrary and they were driven by, you know, state lines and large geographic masses, things like the Mississippi River.
8: Yeah, I remember that.
11: So it's not like God said these are the time zones.
8: Right. It's all artificial man-made stuff.
15: How does China do it?
14: They say like
8: that's a one-party state. They tell you what time it is, and you
15: sure,
8: shut
15: but
8: up.
15: I mean, just you know, mentally.
11: They have, I think, four time
12: mind your
11: zones
12: own business,
11: across
12: that's
11: China.
12: How.
8: Oh, I'd always heard it was one. Is it not one?
11: It's more than one because of the. I know that from the flight schedules and having to fly in our country, and it's such a vast, like Russia, landmass.
8: We have the time zones have now. It's another thing that I read. I just found this out because, and I should have known this, because there were. They did it a whole bunch of different ways all over the country. But then once the railroads got going, they needed to...
11: The times had to
8: be the same everywhere. And that's when they... So you learned something.
15: And that's when the wristwatch got popular.
8: Oh, first it was the pocket watch. But you're right. Shortly thereafter.
15: Oh, yeah. First the pocket watch.
11: And DSL was Ben Franklin's idea.
12: DSL?
11: Daylight Savings Time.
12: Oh.
8: Oh, yeah.
15: I have no DSL.
14: Ben Franklin. I
12: wouldn't be surprised by either.
8: I don't know what DSL is.
11: DLS, Daylight Savings Time. DLST.
8: That guy had all kinds of bad ideas, right? Ben Franklin.
14: Well, we do have Senator Kennedy.
8: Bifocals. Who needs them?
16: I'm just a humble Southerner. I'm not a Rhodes Scholar on anything like that.
11: He's going to run for president.
14: Yeah, it sure looks like
8: Senator
14: it.
8: Senator John Kennedy. That would be at least hilarious to have him running for president.
11: It would remind me of the Fritz Hollins campaign back in the 80s.
8: Oh, yeah, Fritz. How come guys named Walter, their nickname is Fritz? That makes no sense to me.
11: I think it's because they're German.
8: Is that it?
11: I mean,
8: that's... Probably. Because there's nothing...
11: Fritz Freeling, Walter Fritz, Rich...
8: I mean, John, Jack, you can kind of put it together, but Walter to Fritz.
11: Well, Fitzgerald is an Irish name.
8: Right. So it's not that.
11: But Fitz, is, I thought it was a German derivation. I didn't think it came from Fitzgerald. I thought
8: I'm thinking of Fritz. What are you saying?
11: Oh, yeah, Fritz is German. Yeah, okay. Sorry.
8: But why is it connected to Walter? There doesn't seem to be any connection whatsoever. I don't know. That's,
11: I'll call up Walter Pigeon in the grave ask him.
8: I call him Fritz Pigeon. Didn't pull that one off.
14: We have a couple of moments from Senator Kennedy.
8: Well, hold on. We've got a break, so why don't we come back and we'll do that. We'll have Bill Prank.
14: Oh, you want to tease. Okay, yeah, wow.
8: I'm just saying I don't want to get too late.
14: This is two teases. What's going on with you?
15: What a pro.
8: It's the brand new me.
11: What's the word for the day?
8: The word, it's over now. You can't, participate.
11: So if I say spa, I don't win.
8: No, you don't win. You can't win it.
11: They don't pay me enough.
8: You are associated with
11: I'm just a contractor.
8: With Apollo Holdings Limited. what are you writing a novel over there?
14: I just want to make sure you can read it. Can you read that?
8: Alexei Alex Williams says 85 South is jammed into Fairburn.
17: That's right, and it's all due to a stalled truck. They got two left lanes blocked with this one, Eric. 85 southbound between Highway 138 and Highway 74. Bumper to bumper delays leaving the airport from I-285. Use Highway 29 as an alternate. If you're traveling I-75 southbound on the south side through Henry County, not a bad ride this afternoon. Just some pockets of volume between Stockbridge and McDonough. Better news on 285 in DeKalb County, Isabella Rodriguez.
18: We do have better news on 285 northbound past La Vista Road. We were tracking a crash there that was blocking a left lane and causing some delays that extended all the way back into Clarkston, but that crash has just cleared. All lanes are back open and the delay should start to improve shortly. Next report in less than 10 minutes from the EMCO Transmissions 24-hour traffic center, Triple Team Traffic 95.5 WSB.
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9: And you don't hear this, Bill Crane.
10: Speaking of his tone,
9: Bill Crane, why don't you, why am I doing this? Anybody on watching me on video.
11: That's why you're doing it, because so people can see you do that.
9: Oh, you say I'm showing off?
11: You're trying, performing? You have a secret turning on one listener that's into that.
9: Oh, yeah, that one say, hey, if you just rub your...
11: It's a code.
9: I have awakened the sleeper cell.
11: Oh, no. Raymond Shaw is the nicest man I've ever known.
9: Bill Crane. Why don't you let people know how they can get more Bill Crane?
12: I'll say it fast so we can get right to the stuff. 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Find me if you put in Bill Crane, one man's opinion, or Bill Crane, political analyst.
9: That was almost as fast as the end of a Kalshi spot. All right.
12: Your mileage may vary.
9: So this Senator John Kennedy, who's kind of a hoot.
12: He is a hoot.
9: He's saying he might run for president. We got a couple. Was this about the cell phone thing?
13: Yeah, let's start with the daylight savings time. Yeah, Cotton getting his number leaked out. This is him talking about that.
14: President Trump's also my friend. He feels strongly about it. The president, as we know, can be sometimes, he exists loudly. He can be tempestuous. He can go from zero to a-hole in about 3 seconds. I don't think he should have given out Tom's cell phone number. I don't think that's going to help convince Tom. And I have your cell phone number, but I promise not to give it out.
9: I would hope that he does run, just to hear that.
15: It would be fun to hear my voice in a debate.
9: Mr. Douglas. Yeah,
15: now, Mr. Vance, I happen to have here.
16: Senator, are you thinking about running for president?
9: He just cut you off. Jared decided he shouldn't go.
11: I guess Jared was done with the...
9: he doesn't know Green Acres. Yeah. Give him a break. Yeah. He didn't know you were going to.
11: As always, I appreciate you cutting me off.
9: All right, go ahead.
11: Is it long? Can you play the longer one?
13: Yeah, it's really long.
9: It's good. Whatever
13: I got the longest cut.
9: It's going to be much better than your Mr.
11: I know,
9: Haney
11: probably. And long.
9: And long. Go ahead, yes?
16: Senator, are you thinking about running for president?
14: Yeah. And first, let me correct Rahm. Rahm's running for president. If you don't believe that, you'll never own your own home. My plans right now
15: are to run
14: for re-election. But as I've said before, if I don't think I can be effective in the Senate anymore, I would consider it. What's the old Judge song? Why not me on a rainy day? Why not me to love your blues away? This is so much better than Tim improvising.
15: Thank you, Jared. This is fantastic.
13: There's Senator Kennedy or Mr. Haney.
15: This was a treat. He was talking about a Judge song. No one knows.
9: He did say that if everybody was just a goofball, he'd jump in. I wouldn't mind hearing that for 4 years.
12: If you're a U.S. senator, most states will allow you to seek re-election to the Senate at the same time you're running for vice president or president of the United States.
9: So go for it. I'm all for it. Let's have a little
12: two different campaigns. Right. But
9: Bill Crane, have a great week.
12: Always a pleasure.
9: Alex Williams says 285 West is slow heading into Truist Park.
17: Yeah, if you're making that late push over to the Braves game, you are definitely going to miss first pitch on 285 Westbound, the outer loop. It is bumper to bumper. Still about 25 minutes of delay leaving Peachtree Boulevard, just getting over to I-75 in Cobb County. All that pressure trying to ramp onto 75 North and onto Cobb Parkway. 285 Northbound, it's sluggish. It's gotten a little better, but you're still going to encounter some delays between Hollowell Parkway and Cobb Parkway. Got some trouble we're watching on I-75 and northwest of town, Isabella Rodriguez.
18: In Kennesaw, we're still tracking some trouble 75 southbound at Chastain Road. That's exit 271, where a crash there is blocking the left lane. Delays are starting before Wade Green Road. 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Triple Team Traffic, 95.5 WSB.
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26: Oh, I'm excited. Go Braves. I think we're going
25: to
26: take it.
25: The Braves and Dodgers about to get started in Game 3 of their division series. WSB's Jonathan O'Brien is talking to fans and joins us live now from Truist Park.
27: Yeah, confidence is high tonight, Bill, and fans believe the Braves have what it takes to win. 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
27: 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Fans here believe they'll be able to do it. 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
25: 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WSB's Alex Williams live now in the 24-hour traffic center.
17: And Bill, it is still very rough. You're definitely missing at least the first inning if you're on 285 westbound, anywhere between Dunwoody and Cobb County. It's just all volume driving over to the ballpark and into that bright sunshine with delays starting at Peachtree Boulevard, and all that pressure is trying to either ramp onto 75 North or Cobb Parkway. Highway 41, Cobb Parkway, that is still very slow in both directions between Windy Ridge Parkway, Acres Mill, and the Cumberland Boulevard area. Bill?
25: Right now, 74 degrees in Atlanta. Sunshine prevails the next few days. And how a tropical system could impact our weather this weekend. Meteorologist Christina Edwards has Atlanta Radio's only five-day forecast coming up. This just in, Governor Kemp is making an amendment to the state's gas tax suspension. He is extending the original state of emergency that suspends the state's gas tax now until November 5th. He's also waiving penalties for using off-road dyed diesel. The move is expected to provide more relief to Georgia's truckers and farmers. 20 people face federal indictments for drug and gun trafficking after some huge firearm heists in Atlanta.
29: Suspects, including Goodfellas gang members, are charged with stealing a massive cache of guns from freight facilities in Macon and Conley. Atlanta U.S. Attorney Theodore Hertzberg says, thankfully, they sold some to undercover agents, but only about 10% have been recovered, and that worries him.
30: Here, where you have 1,500 firearms stolen from these shipping facilities, we know that the purpose of stealing those guns is to then traffic them out of state or maybe even out of the country in order to get these in the hands of violent criminals and shed blood.
29: Searches of a dozen Goodfellas-linked locations seized dozens of kilos of drugs, including meth and marijuana, fentanyl, and cocaine. Veronica Waters, 95.5 WSB.
25: Gwinnett County is getting federal grant money to help fight illegal drugs.
0: The Board of Commissioners votes unanimously to accept a $1.5 million grant that can pay for major drug bust operations, new technology, and more. Financial Services Deputy Director Natalie Williams says this isn't the first time the board has approved a grant like this.
1: In October 2017, the board approved the acceptance of a grant from the Office of National Drug Control Policy for Atlanta, Carolina's high-intensity drug trafficking areas, or HIDA program.
0: The grant can also be used for drug prevention and treatment programs. Jordan Brown, 95.5 WSB.
25: An FBI child exploitation investigation leads to the arrest of a registered sex offender in Douglas County. Investigators identify the offender as Robert Burford and obtain a search warrant for his house. Inside, officers find evidence matching the material provided by the FBI. Burford is now in custody and charged with aggravated child molestation. Atlanta Fire rescues a construction worker who falls 20 feet deep into a city sewer after falling from a ladder on Roxborough Road. Chief Andrew Anderson says the narrow space was only about 4 feet wide and the man couldn't get out.
2: The rescuer secured the worker in a harness. A tripod was provided to create a height advantage that our special operations team leveraged along with our ropes that we use to rescue people. They were able to utilize this to bring him back safely to the surface.
25: The man suffers minor injuries. Krista Pike is now awake and speaking after she was critically injured during a botched execution in Tennessee last week. Her attorneys say Pike remains at a Nashville hospital. She survived two doses of the lethal injection drug last Wednesday. All remaining executions in the state have now been paused as a result. It is 6:04. The Von Hessler Doctrine continues in less than 2 minutes. Right now, live team coverage of traffic and weather. And Triple P traffic starts with Alex Williams.
3: Unfortunately, still watching a travel advisory into Fairburnville. Stalled truck still has two left lanes blocked, 75 southbound before you get to Highway 74, Sonoya Road, exit 61. It's an awful ride behind it. Basically, looks like a parking lot from 285. If you'd like, you can give Highway 29 a try as an alternate, even Old National Highway, which is Highway 279. That might save you a little bit of time. Earlier, crash cleared and all lanes have reopened. We told you about that. We want to let you know the delays have improved on 285 North through Clarkston up into that earlier trouble in Tucker. How things looking through downtown Atlanta, Isabella Rodriguez?
18: Well, we're still seeing some slowing into the downtown area, especially on 7585 northbound at University Avenue. You will be tapping the brakes through downtown into Midtown until you get past North Avenue by those Georgia Tech buildings. And heading into Midtown, we're also seeing delays on 85 southbound at the merge of I-75 southbound. They'll stay with you until you get past I-20. Next report in less than 10 minutes from the AMCO Transmissions 24-Hour Traffic Center, Triple Team Traffic, 95.5 WSB.
25: 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Here's meteorologist Christina Edwards.
4: Clear skies and feeling like fall this evening. With low humidity in place, temperatures tonight will fall to the mid-50s for tomorrow morning. Tomorrow afternoon, sunshine and quite comfortable, highs in the upper 70s to low 80s. Staying dry on Thursday and Friday with partly cloudy skies, morning lows in the mid-50s. Daytime highs in the low 80s. Monitoring for rain showers and breezy conditions this weekend as a tropical system develops later this week. Stay tuned to 95.5 WSB for updates.
25: 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I'm Bill Caiaccio, 95.5 WSB.
9: Correctamundo Caiaccio. Hour 4 of the Von Hessler Doctrine begins right now. Boy, oh boy, am I excited about it.
13: Yeah.
9: I think this is going to be the best hour of the show. Usually it's the worst hour, I find.
13: Yeah? Why?
9: It's my fault. I think I just run out of energy. Yeah. I think I'm a three-hour host. I really do. In my natural state, I think I'm a three-hour.
13: You were a four-hour host first.
9: Well, no, but when you
13: but
9: get
13: you
9: me on
13: But you weren't carrying
9: that,
13: all the weight.
9: Yeah, that's right. When you get me the... I was dead weight, if you ask some people who are
13: well,
9: on
13: the show. Well, maybe that last 4 years.
9: You put me on a three-hour hosting thing, and I feel like I can't go wrong. It's like 3 hours. I can start the thing seeing the light at the end of the tunnel.
13: Yeah.
9: That fourth hour comes in, and I think it's kind of go a little sideways. There's some people who like it. Some people like the
13: absurdity of it all.
9: Yeah,
13: sometimes.
9: Yeah. Sometimes it gets a little absurd. Speaking of absurd, this movie, has it come out yet? The one that's like 4 hours long about Elizabeth Holmes, the documentary where they're staring.
6: It's not out just yet, but get ready.
9: That weird look on her face that apparently is Is it 4 hours? Am I making that up?
13: I think it's three.
9: Okay.
13: A lot of nudity in it, apparently.
9: Oh, good. That's this for this host, a three-hour thing. I can believe in that.
13: Yeah. Yeah.
9: You get to that fourth hour, it's probably going to go sideways.
13: Well, it depends on where the nudity is and who's naked.
9: Well, is there nudity in this? I think
13: there
9: is.
13: Yes, there's graphic nudity, and they don't tell you who it is because I think they're baiting and switching. You think everybody's going to go in thinking she's nude.
9: Yeah.
13: And it's not. It's going to be the comedian.
9: Oh, himself? Or maybe you catch the husband getting out of the shower or something.
13: Sorry. Full frontal.
9: So he moved in with them in this period where she was in between being sentenced and going to prison.
13: Yeah.
9: And she had the baby. That's why she didn't go in immediately because she was big time pregnant.
13: Didn't she pop out two babies?
9: Well, she one
13: yeah,
9: was...
13: Yeah, one a month apart.
9: And... Wait, one was... They weren't twins,
13: I thought for some reason she had it. She was pregnant during the sentencing, and then got pregnant again. Yeah,
9: yeah, and so they must have had those trailers where you can get together.
6: I call them delay babies.
7: I was pregnant with twins.
9: So apparently,
7: the other one had a little bit longer to cook.
9: In Vulture, which is from New York Magazine, it says this guy Nathan Fielder. This is the comedian who did this.
8: Yeah,
9: It says he has made the movie of the year and. And it describes because I guess you can really see the reality of this woman. So at one point in the movie, apparently, somehow Abbott and Costello's Who's On First routine comes up. Jared, are you familiar with Who's On First?
13: I am.
9: Okay. Everybody kind of is. It's a very famous landmark comedy bit. And somehow it comes up that she and her husband have never seen this. They've never heard of it. And the comedian sits down with them. And I guess he pulls it up on YouTube or something. And they watch it. And they're smiling. But what happens is you realize that she doesn't get what's funny about it. And after it's over, he asks her, did she enjoy it? And she says she thought it was pleasant or something. And she asks...
7: entertaining.
9: He asks her the name of the person on first. And she doesn't...
13: She doesn't get it.
9: She never got what the joke was.
7: No, I understood. It was funny.
9: Yeah, but she did.
13: So who's on first?
7: There was a man on first, a player on the team.
9: She said she said something to him like, well, they were talking fast and that was funny.
13: Yes.
9: Kind of thing.
7: I understand. It was a surface level.
13: Yeah, but the point of it is to know who is on first. So who's on first?
7: Well, it's the way that it was presented was comical, and I assume one of the players was on first.
13: Yeah, along who with, though?
9: Who was on first?
7: Well, it was a man, a person.
13: Yes, and he has a name. What's
9: Third
13: his name?
9: Base.
7: I don't understand. I've answered the question. So.
9: Yeah, the question has been answered, and that's
7: asked
9: weird.
7: And answered
9: that trailer that they put out where they're staring at each other like 1 inch away from each other's faces.
13: Yeah, that's creepy.
9: And she smiles. Apparently, that is her countenance through most of this movie.
7: Why would I deceive you?
9: In the end,
13: you believe in the individual.
9: You may actually. I'll be interested to find out after I see this thing whether you feel like maybe she is just a true sociopath. I don't know, or what she is, or what her, because no one walks around smiling like that all the time that is sane. Maybe she's truly an insane person.
13: She's a sociopath.
9: Yeah, but aren't sociopaths aware of how they're because they want to manipulate, right? That's their whole thing.
13: Innate.
9: Yeah. But if you're smiling all the time, I can't imagine she got all that money from
8: that could be a
9: Henry
8: way.
9: Kissinger by smiling like that at him.
10: That's right, but I'm not definitely another sociopath, Mr. President.
8: That could be a way of being able to move through different experiences with people.
9: Right.
8: Right?
9: It's the same smile.
8: Yeah, just smiling through it. Just that's right. Have you ever seen people that come from a family of smilers where even if they're saying something terrible, well, you really est the bed.
13: Yes.
8: You're moving back home and, you are broke and okay.
9: Smile the whole time.
8: It's not good, I think that you deserve to be kicked out.
9: You know, they used to teach radio DJs. I don't know if they still do.
13: To smile when you're talking.
9: Because people can, even though they can't see
8: you.
9: Smile
8: when you're talking. And that's,
13: You do that when you read your commercials? I do.
9: No. No, I don't. I frown, as a matter of fact. I feel like it's more natural. It's more natural if I'm frowning. I'm in a bad mood. Buy this product. That's my
13: You need a
9: take.
13: Lawyer. Call George Stein.
9: Leave me alone. Don't call me.
13: Yeah, I can't help you. You fall down on your motorcycle, as far as I'm concerned, that's up to you.
9: Yeah, call the people who know. It's not me. Call George Stein.
13: What do I look like, a lawyer?
9: Hey, you sent me this story about now. So is it medical marijuana delivery? And like, you're going to be able to get
13: by the
9: delivered?
13: End of this month.
9: Is it by bike?
13: No. Here's your weed, man.
8: Like in New York?
13: Here you go, bro. This is crazy.
6: Good luck with your
9: But
6: headaches.
9: you can't light it. You can get the leaf now if you have medical flower, but you can't. You can't light it. You have to vaporize it.
8: Yes, correct.
9: Stay within the law.
8: What if you accidentally, like, what if someone is lighting a candle and you have your marijuana and you just like sort of go by them and you trip?
9: Yeah.
8: Oh no. And then my marijuana caught on fire.
9: It's like,
6: I better breathe it in quickly.
8: It's so smoky in here.
9: You know what they say about referees? Yeah. They can never try to figure out what your motive is. It's just like there's a rule and it was broken. And so I think you're going to go down. They can't, okay, you tripped and there was a candle. Yeah, well, you get into that with all these medical marijuana people, you won't get home for dinner. You're going through all these papers and different stories. And so it's just like, don't smoke it. Don't let it on fire.
8: Smoke it.
13: October 28th is what it looks like is going to be the date.
11: Governor Kemp, I'm going to let somebody come to your house and bring you that sweet, sweet ganja.
8: It is so silly.
11: It is. It's dumb.
9: There was one of the...
8: You can only smoke it if you don't want to. Like, this is the only way you can do it.
9: You can't actually want to get high. Yeah.
11: But how do you even vape it? You got to break it apart. You got to get a grinder, apparently.
9: No. Well, they had the vaping things before, what we think of as vaping.
11: The volcano, right? The thing you put
9: it
11: in.
9: Yeah, it had a big tube.
11: The big balloon.
9: And it was a tube.
11: It's a lot of maintenance. It's like a vape.
9: I had one once, and it was like made of, it had like that, what do you call that, fake wood?
11: Metal?
9: No. It was like a little bit of a wood casing.
11: Yeah.
9: It was this long hospital tubing that came out of it. What I thought was, I just started to think, like, can't, like, germs, like, those kind of tubes? Like, I just thought of, like, germs and stuff. Because with water vapor, it just seems to me like that would be, like, a place for things to grow.
11: Where are the spores now, Eric?
9: Where are the spores?
11: Yeah, where are you seeing the spores these days? Spores. You see spores everywhere.
9: I'm just
11: germs
9: spores.
11: And spores.
9: Yeah, well, it's a world full of germs and spores.
11: I didn't know you had OCD.
9: It's a world you got to, if you can't navigate the germs and spores, you're not going to make it. Did you hear Trump earlier? The germs are getting...
13: Well, they're everywhere in Russia.
9: They're getting
13: Russian.
9: You got that? He's talking about how the germs are getting stronger now.
13: Well, they are.
12: I hate to see them having it's a rough disease. You know, that's a disease we used to be able to control.
9: But
12: somehow those microbes have gotten stronger and smarter. They're like an army.
9: Yeah.
12: And we don't have the same medical...
9: Yeah, they're taking over the Strait of Hormuz now. These germs, like an army.
12: The germs...
13: I wish we had them there.
12: ...relatively stronger than they were.
9: Yeah, okay, I don't have any more. All right.
13: Relatively better than then because the worms and the germs forged.
9: And the germs
13: ate into his brain.
9: I got to bring Shelly. I don't know if to bring Shelly in. So Bill Crane told us a story that he was on some show and he was asked out of the radio shows, which one does he have most fun on? And he said the Von Hessler Doctrine. And he's also on Shelly's show. And Shelly had a word with him. But Shelly said,
13: "What's wrong with my show?"
9: Shelly is watching the Braves right now. So, as you can tell, he is, by the time he gets on at 7, I mean, it's nothing but straight prep for him because he's got his feet up on his desk and he's watching the Braves and the Dodgers.
11: Yeah. Is he awake?
9: Yeah, he's into it. He's watching. Shelly is a big sports guy, more than I am, certainly. Like Jared. He's like an older Jared. Shelly is an older Jared.
13: In a lot of ways.
9: He still goes
13: So right here, right now.
6: We get along quite well.
9: Alex Williams says there's a crash on 75 South in Kevin.
14: That's right, Eric. Been hanging out in this left lane, 75 southbound, right under the Chastain Road Bridge. That's exit 271. Those delays stretch all the way back to Highway 92 in Ackworth. Little better news, though. They just got everything to the left shoulder, so those lanes have all reopened. Delays should start to improve. 75 southbound, now that the Braves game's underway, the delays there have also improved through Marietta as you head down to I-285. No improvement on 85 south of the city, Isabella Rodriguez.
18: 85 southbound before Sonoya Road, exit 61. We're still tracking trouble there, and it's causing delays that extend all the way back towards the perimeter. And it's causing delays also leaving Union City. 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Next report in less than 10 minutes from the Amoco Transmissions 24-Hour Traffic Center, Triple Team Traffic, 95.5 WSB.
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9: Should have brought this up with Bill Crane. Maybe we would have had he shown up on time. says people are asking ChatGPT to help them decide how to vote in the midterms.
13: Oh, what could go wrong?
9: Yeah, I don't see any downside to it. Well,
8: I did take a picture of like the amendments and stuff just to like sum it up.
9: Mm-hmm.
8: Well, that's because they always write them like, oh, that seems like a reasonable thing. Why would I say?
9: Well, there is something that you can do with ChatGPT, and sometimes you could say, "Give me the pros and cons."
8: Sure, yeah.
9: You know, give me, you know, what are the popular arguments on both sides?
8: I have to be honest, though. I was kind of disappointed that it didn't say like, "Yeah, you should totally do it."
9: Yeah. Oh, okay. let it know, and next time it will.
8: Oh yeah.
9: it will do anything
8: not
9: you want
8: to decide yourself is a really great way to take a break and not to make your brain think so.
26: Tell
8: much.
26: Me how to run my life without me having to make any choices.
9: Trump was in Baltimore. Was that today? I keep seeing he was at the shipyard. There's a big ship behind him.
13: I believe that was today, because yesterday was Nebraska.
28: I stopped by Autumn's house, but she wasn't there.
8: her dog wouldn't shut up.
0: Her dog, bark, bark, bark.
9: We're taking the dog.
0: We want the dog.
8: They're eating the dogs.
0: Well, in your case, that's probably a better idea.
9: I'm eating the dogs now.
0: Give me the dog to eat. No more barking.
9: Starbucks. You know, you've heard of them?
13: I have.
9: Yeah, you know, coffee shop. Starbucks sued over sugar-free claims for protein beverages. I believe that we have a audio package.
13: We sure do. Of course, now.
9: Oh, there it is.
1: Starbucks is facing a consumer lawsuit over claims that the protein drinks labeled as sugar-free on its cafe menus may actually contain more sugar than a Reese's peanut butter cup. The federal lawsuit alleges that Starbucks sells 8 protein beverages in the U.S. that are marketed as sugar-free but contain varying amounts of sugar, and says that Starbucks is violating federal labeling regulations. Starbucks says that the sugar in the drinks come from the protein boost milk it uses. The company says it does not add sugar to the drinks, and it uses sugar-free syrup for flavoring.
8: Yeah, but
1: it's a Dwyer.
9: But still, you can't say it's that. Oh, yeah, that comes from the milk that we put.
8: Do you put milk you put in it?
9: Is that part of the drink?
8: Yeah.
9: That is a... I don't need George Stein to tell you.
13: Well, Eric, what that is...
9: I have the judgment. Yes, George Stein?
26: When you use a deceptive type of thing to say that it's sugarless and they add sugar.
9: Yeah, that's what I'm saying.
26: Via the milk, then that practice, and I would say that
9: would
26: the lawsuit would win.
9: Wouldn't it be hilarious if he hit John Kennedy right in the middle?
13: Yeah, you have a 10-minute clip of John Kennedy.
9: Yeah, I do.
13: 11 minutes, actually. You know what's
9: going on? I mean, they don't have a... I mean, come on. The milk, that's part... You can't advertise something as being sugar-free if you know that there's an ingredient that has sugar in it. You're not telling people we don't add. You could say no added sugars.
13: Yeah, right? You could do that.
9: You could do that. But you can't say there's no sugar in it if there's sugar in it.
13: After listening to that package for the second time.
9: I'm a caribou guy. Always have been.
8: You know what's... Caribou. Does that exist?
13: There's a couple. I think there's still one in Midtown, believe it or not.
8: Oh, next to my nail place.
26: Hey, welcome to Caribou, man.
13: I think it's still open. I'm not sure.
26: How've you been?
9: Viva la moose!
13: After hearing that package, notice how many times the, I guess Lisa is her name, that does the package.
9: Oh my God, we're making fun of our colleagues now? Is that what
13: you're
9: doing?
13: I'm not making fun of her. I'm just saying, who works with us?
8: Hey, you have notes?
9: She's making a living just like you are.
13: I was astonished at how many times she said sugar in there.
8: Sugar?
13: I think it's like 8 times.
9: Okay, let's count. Hold on, wait.
13: Get the bell.
9: Here we go.
13: You ready?
9: I wish I could work this out.
0: How many times do you say...
9: I wanted you to wait for it to start.
0: President Trump is kind of goes from zero to a-hole.
9: All right, let's go here. All right.
1: Starbucks is facing a consumer lawsuit over claims that the protein drinks labeled as sugar-free on its cafe menus may actually contain more sugar than a Reese's peanut butter cup. The federal lawsuit alleges that Starbucks sells 8 protein beverages in the U.S. that are marketed as sugar-free, but contain varying amounts of sugar, and says that Starbucks is violating federal labeling regulations. Starbucks says that the sugar in the drinks come from the protein-boosted milk it uses. The company says it does not add sugar to the drinks, and it uses sugar-free syrup for flavoring. I'm Lisa Dwyer.
13: Seven times.
26: I'm Lisa Dwyer.
9: All right.
0: Dwyer sugar.
9: Just colleague.
0: How much sugar do they put in each and every drink?
2: They put so much sugar that they can't say no sugar.
9: All right.
0: I once tried booger sugar.
9: You're a little with the lost years.
0: It doesn't need
2: nose candy.
0: Coffee doesn't need a boost like that.
13: Hold on, I've got a 12-minute cut here, guys. Let's play that.
9: Alex Williams is checking the ride around 285. Okay, you're checking. What does that mean? Is something going on?
14: A little bit of traffic out there right now, Eric. It's gotten a little bit better, actually, my friend, since the Braves game is underway. We are still watching some brake lights, though. 285 West, the outer loop. Now they start a little west of Peachtree Boulevard. Heavy stuff stays with you into the setting sun over to Riverside Drive, exit 24. 285 northbound, the inner loop, also on and off the brakes from Hollowell Parkway up to Cobb Parkway in the Truist Park region. Checking the 285 ride over in DeKalb County on the east side, it's Isabella Rodriguez.
18: If you're leaving the Georgia 400 area on your way to 285 eastbound, you'll run into some slight volume-related delays. This stays with you as you approach I-85, but it really picks up once you get past I-85. Towards Clarkston, those volume-related delays get heavier as you approach Highway 78. Next report in less than 10 minutes from the AMCO 24-hour transmissions Traffic Center. Triple Team Traffic, 95.5 WSB.

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0: The defendants are tied to the Goodfellas gang.
1: While some of the defendants allegedly engaged in weapons trafficking, other Goodfellas members profited by dealing drugs in our community while armed.
0: They're accused of stealing nearly 1,500 firearms from shipping facilities in Conley and Macon. The FBI says 6 of 8 wanted suspects have been captured today. It is 75 degrees in Atlanta. How many sunny days ahead? And what impact will a tropical system have this weekend? Atlanta Radio's only 5-day forecast with meteorologist Christina Edwards is coming up. Gwinnett County commissioners accept federal money to help combat illegal drug trafficking in the area.
2: The motion has been made and second to consent. All in favor, please say aye.
3: Aye.
2: Any opposed? All right, the consent agenda is approved.
0: It is funded by the Office of National Drug Control Policy. The $1.5 million grant can be used to pay for new technology and intercept major drug shipments. Money from a federal grant will help Gwinnett County stop elder abuse crimes.
4: Gwinnett County's Solicitor General Lisa Marie Bristol has worked on the other side of the grant team.
5: I've seen what this grant can do across our country.
4: Now she's helped bring $750,000 to Gwinnett County.
5: So excited to be able to bring it to Gwinnett, to my own home.
4: The money will help train first responders to spot the signs of elder abuse, a group that's vulnerable to criminals.
5: Having our fire and EMS, having the skills to look deeper than just surface level, I think will do amazing things for this community.
4: This grant is 100% funded by the Department of Justice. Keith Cromwell, 95.5 WSB.
0: The Atlanta-based CDC says it is monitoring reports of a suspected pneumonic plague death in Russia. The agency says the circumstances, though, are still unconfirmed, and there's no indication of a broader threat to the United States. The CDC says antibiotics can treat the disease, especially when it is caught early. An attorney with ties to Atlanta will handle an independent investigation into the rape allegations at Cornell University. Sally Yates, the former U.S. attorney for the Northern District of Georgia, will be the lead investigator. Reporter Peter Haralambu says more documents are coming to light.
6: One thing that really stands out from all of these videos and documents is what appears to be an effort from these men to contain these allegations before Jane Doe went to police and after, as police started asking questions. In the weeks after the incident, we've seen emails, texts, calls between Jane Doe and the men she later accused of assault. And one witness who spoke to campus investigators effectively described those communications as, quote, damage control. Another witness described this as, quote, an effort to keep her on their good side.
0: A bipartisan effort in Congress to keep the Braves from getting hit with a bigger tax bill next year.
7: Here's the issue. The team's parent company sells shares to the public. Starting next year, a change in federal law would limit how much it can write off for some top player salaries. Privately owned teams wouldn't face that same limit. Georgia Senator Raphael Warnock and Alabama Senator Katie Britt have introduced a bill to remove that difference. Rob Archer, 95.5 WSB.
0: The College Park Fire Department is honoring a 10-year-old boy for his bravery during a house fire.
8: In the midst of a house fire, Cornelius Jones' courage saves the day. The 10-year-old took charge and climbed on the roof of the house with a garden hose to contain the fire as his 6 siblings escaped safely. Officials say his efforts saved the house from a destruction. Fire Chief Sterling P. Jones says the fire department might have a job for him in the future.
9: That young man may be some of the new hires standing behind us. Because Chief Slaughter and I's charge was, too, that we're going to take it, make it our mission to groom and guide this young man as much as we can.
8: Until then, the department deems Jones a hero. Jordan Brown, 95.5 WSB.
0: It is 6:34 and time now for live team coverage of traffic and weather. And Triple Team Traffic begins with Alex Williams.
10: Delays improving 85 southbound into Fairburnville. That earlier stall, it's all gone. We're still seeing some brake lights leaving I-285, but if you're in that backup, just hang in there. It is starting to thin out. Also still seeing some delays in Kennesaw out of Acworth. Crash working on the left shoulder. All lanes are open 75 southbound at Chastain Road. Just a little sluggish getting by that. And 400 northbound, it's half of the brakes in Sandy Springs, leaving Abernathy Road. Looks like a crash on Roswell Road, Highway 9 at Trowbridge Road, slowing the ride both ways. Keeping an eye on the downtown ride, it's Isabella Rodriguez.
11: We're seeing some major delays, especially as you make your way into Midtown, with delays starting at 85 southbound right as you get off of Georgia 400. They'll stay with you all the way through Midtown into downtown. Once you get past I-20, they clear. And we're also seeing delays on 75-85 northbound at University Avenue. You will be tapping the brakes as you make your way through the Grady Curve and up into Midtown. Next report in less than 10 minutes from the AMCO Transmissions 24-hour traffic center, Triple Team Traffic 95.5 WSB.
0: Now Atlanta Radio's only 5-day forecast with meteorologist Christina Edwards.
3: Clear skies and feeling like fall this evening with low humidity in place. Temperatures tonight will fall to the mid-50s for tomorrow morning. Tomorrow afternoon, sunshine and quite comfortable, highs in the upper 70s to low

0: 80s. Staying dry on Thursday and Friday with partly cloudy skies. Morning lows in the mid-50s, daytime highs in the low 80s. Monitoring for rain, showers, and breezy conditions this weekend as a tropical system develops later this week. Stay tuned to 95.5 WSB for updates.
1: 77 degrees now in Noonan, 75 in Midtown Atlanta, and 75 in Dunwoody. 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
5: Shouldn't talk about those things in front of microphones, even though they're supposed to be off, because you never know. Then you're in trouble with your friends and your colleagues.
6: Autumn can't join in either. That's another
5: thing.
7: I know. I don't like it. I want to know gossip.
6: We'll move here then.
5: Well, come down here and hang out.
6: See you, kids and dog.
5: Yeah, just tell the kids to take care of the dog and come down here. So it's easy done. It doesn't seem difficult to me.
8: Think of it as like hitting the reset button on him.
5: Yeah.
8: It's a whole new you.
7: A lot of men have done it throughout.
5: That's right. Exactly.
6: Yeah. Hey. Take it away with
7: Adios.
6: It.
7: Adios. Hey.
5: My dad left when I was 12.
7: I'm leaving to buy you a gaming system. I'll be right back.
5: You kids just stay on the couch. When I come back in.
6: Here's Pong.
5: I like on South Park, when through a couple of shows now, they every time things are looking really dark and in the country and everything, they're like, in November.
6: Oh, yeah.
5: Grand Theft Auto.
6: Yeah, things will get better in November when Grand Theft Auto comes out. We don't care.
5: You told me that you have another package.
6: I do.
5: Which is odd for a man.
6: You know what?
5: You only have one.
9: They call him Deucey.
5: Yeah, that's right.
9: He's got two.
8: The circus
5: Peter
8: wanted.
5: Peter Deucey.
9: Yeah. AC Deucey.
8: It was weird. The North Georgia State Fair wanted to have me as one of the exhibits of my two packages.
5: That guy who sculpts ice with a chainsaw, there was an accident. Yeah. And you no longer were the freak you once were.
8: That's correct.
5: It's actually kind of a good thing.
10: Yeah, they put it in a jar of formaldehyde. Now people can come take a look.
5: Take pictures. Take selfies in front of it.
10: Take a picture next to the chopped off you know what from the ice.
5: Yamamoto's next.
10: Yeah. Get you some.
5: Well, the
8: Step
5: fair's
8: right
5: over.
8: Up. One of a kind.
5: Yeah, the fair's over, right? The North Georgia
6: fair. Yeah, it's unsad. I wanted to go.
5: Wouldn't it be nice if the fair was actually, as you get into the fall-like weather?
6: Yes.
5: I feel like the fair would be better, but maybe I want to get out of the way for haunted houses.
10: Come on out and sweat your ass off at the fair where the animals, where it's too hot for them
5: to
10: enjoy.
5: Watch the butter sculpture melt.
10: Watch the cows going.
5: Is this our first Halloween is going to be expensive story?
8: It sure is. Right.
11: According to the National Retail Federation, candy accounts for the largest chunk of Halloween expenses.
5: Stop for one second. Now, these people are our colleagues. We may not know them.
10: Get yourself some candy. It's chocolate's expensive this year, so make your own candy at home. Why don't you draw little pictures and put them in a bag? It's how you save money. Give him your used fingernail clippings.
5: I appreciate my colleagues.
8: Me too. You know what? Between automation.
10: So do we. That's why we do these little packages.
12: I think more sugar.
10: That's right. She likes sugar. Well, sugar's expensive, you stupid bitch.
5: Whoa!
13: Starbucks is facing a consumer lawsuit.
10: This isn't a story about coffee. We're talking about expensive Halloween candy that's been in Kroger since March.
11: According to the National Retail Federation, candy accounts for the largest chunk of Halloween expenses, ahead of costumes and decorations, with prices rising at triple the rate of inflation since 2020.
10: Oh, it's terrible.
11: Despite that, about three-quarters of Americans plan to dress up, toss some fake spiderwebs around the house, or at least leave the porch light on October 31st.
10: I turned mine off because I don't want those little bastards knocking on my door all night. You little freeloading losers.
12: I just hand out piles of loose.
10: You give out coffee grounds because you hate sugar. Here's a pile of coffee grounds with
5: sugar. Somebody say sugar.
10: Sugar. She loves sugar. Did you know that sugary snacks are the highest they've been in 19 years?
5: I did not
10: Thanks
5: know
10: a lot, Trump, you bastard. Why don't you make little Trump cookies so people can eat them?
8: You know what, Eric, I think our colleague was upset that he got stuck with this story instead of the big meaty Starbucks story.
5: That's right.
10: I wanted the meaty Starbucks story, but in fact, I got the candy story. So you know what I'm doing this year?
5: Huh?
10: I'm making homemade popcorn balls, and you don't want to know what I'm putting in them.
5: I don't want to know.
10: It's not razor blades.
8: We haven't had that story yet. We haven't had the razor blade story.
10: Because it's never been true,
5: GD. It's never happened. We go over this every year. There's not one single documented case of razor blades being put into apples or candy apples on Halloween.
10: And every time you buy those little package of temporary tattoos from a vending machine, it might have LSD in it.
7: That's right. Every single time.
5: Did that ever happen?
10: No.
5: All right, don't yell at me.
8: My mom used to be careful if you get those tattoos. It might have I don't even know what it is. What is it?
5: It's all right. I'll put on the first Devo album.
8: Yeah.
5: It'll be fine.
7: I had the same thing, except it was stamps. It was like they're putting it on stamps.
5: Yeah, I do remember those stories. Well, the thing is, though,
7: usually
5: drug dealers want to make money off their stuff. They're not really
7: it's
5: long
7: game.
8: They're not putting it in a vending machine for free.
10: I might get a quarter out of that.
5: Although, you know, quite after that,
7: is the stamps
5: went to glue right after that because I think people started thinking about it. But you shouldn't have been licking the stamps ever anyway.
8: Why?
7: You
5: have
7: to
5: have a little sponge with water.
10: Oh, you're fancy. You could afford the little. Ooh,
5: oh, I could afford a sponge.
7: What am I, a secretary? Ooh, I don't have a sponge.
5: You could afford a sponge.
10: I thought it was fun to lick the stamps.
7: I know. I kind of liked the.
5: Oh,
7: gross
5: do you
7: taste.
5: Like the? You like the taste
7: Ew.
5: Of glue?
7: A little bit.
10: I still lick them even though it's easy.
5: Did you used to eat glue or like a...
7: No.
5: What about the Play-Doh? Did you eat the Play-Doh? It's very
7: no,
5: salty.
7: I didn't eat the Play-Doh.
5: Okay.
7: I'd spread the glue all over my hand and then let it dry and then peel it off.
8: Psychopath.
5: It may be a little bit. Possibly.
7: This is before
8: It was
7: the
8: like
7: internet.
8: Ripping off your skin. It was pretend.
5: Oh,
8: it was like,
5: God.
7: It was on your palm and stuff.
8: It's disgusting. That's the worst feeling. I hated getting glue stuck on my hands.
7: It was the best.
5: Well, okay. Yeah,
10: whatever,
5: we appear to have dipped into a little PTSD from this elementary
12: thing. I love it when people put glue on their hands.
5: Hey, he's trying to tell a story, John Kennedy.
12: No, I'm talking about bestiality and glue.
14: It's too much.
12: I sniffed glue and watch videos from Germany.
5: I'm not going to give it away, but I think that there's going to be I think that Senator John Kennedy is going to make a very special appearance on the show this week. I don't want to let people know.
12: We have so much going on in the Senate. I don't know if I'll have time to get away.
5: It's apparently, you know.
12: All right, I'll be here.
5: It turns out that, is it true that you once were in a prog rock band?
12: I was.
7: Were you?
12: We were called Possum. P-O-Z-Z-U-M. Possum. And we had a 30-minute song tributing Mr. Huey Long, fine senator from my home state.
5: So he could, you can figure out which segment we might get a, you know, sometimes.
12: I like to noodle on the guitar.
5: You do? Okay, so you know a little bit about music.
12: I do.
5: All right, that's all I'm going to tell people.
12: Like to fiddle with my noodle.
15: Ding dong.
12: That's right. Beastie Allen.
7: Beastie Allen.
5: Is that your latest single?
12: I love it. It's a song about a man who just wanted to be in the FBI, and he couldn't until Cash Patel came along and lifted the regulations.
5: He said, freedom.
12: I'm finally free. I had sex with a kookaburra. which was not illegal in Australia.
15: Beastiality. Yeah.
12: That's correct.
15: Ding dong.
12: It was a loving night he had with a kookaburra in the backwoods, the outback, while a kangaroo watched.
5: Is this an up-tempo tune, or is
12: it
5: just kind of
12: a jam?
5: Okay.
8: I think I have some of it.
7: It's a banger.
12: As the kids say, it's a banger.
5: We've got all
12: bestiality. You're the bird. I love that bird.
15: I love having sex with an octopus.
12: And a garden under the ocean. The beast
5: Alex
12: with eight arms.
5: Alex, hey, people, there is trash
12: for fingers.
14: This is weird.
5: Alex Williams says there's a crash, unfortunately, on Highway 78 West near Stone Mountain.
16: Yes, there is, Eric. We got it on the jam cam. Fire department just left, but Hero's still there. Part of the right lane blocked, Highway 78 westbound at Memorial Drive, so be mindful of that. Still a few brake lights out of Ackworth into Kennesaw with that crash. It's been working on the left shoulder on I-75 southbound around Chastain Road, exit 271. What's the ride on 85 look like toward Gwinnett County, Isabella Rodriguez?
17: If you're heading into Norcross, you'll be tapping those brakes on 85 northbound as you make your way out of 285. Those delays don't improve until you get past Indian Trail Road. From there, the ride is smooth into Duluth. 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Stay in your car, in and out in about 10 minutes. Get back to your day. Next report in less than 10 minutes from the AMCO Transmissions 24-Hour Traffic Center, Triple Team Traffic 95.5 WSB.
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5: Well, now I'm a little upset, I have to say.
28: Why?
5: Well, because there's nothing named after me.
28: Oh.
5: I've been in Atlanta a long time on the radio. And I guess if I read this story, I guess the way that it works is you have to leave, right? You have to leave.
7: Like die.
5: Or just leave.
9: Or leave. Oh.
5: Just go to another city, you know?
9: You don't have to die.
5: That was a little extreme. I don't know where your brain just sort of quickly went there, but that's maybe a wish, a fantasy. I don't know. I don't have anything because I stayed. Since 1998, I've been right here in Atlanta, Georgia, providing daily radio, except when I was thrown off from time to time. But you know, other than that.
8: For the majority of the time.
5: Or when my tummy gets sick. But other than that.
12: Oh, my belly.
5: Yeah, whatever belly hurt. But I see this new Dunwoody High School football stadium to be named after alum Ryan Seacrest.
8: That's right.
5: Because he left. Right? You stick around.
9: Probably also gave them a couple million.
5: Oh, you think that's
8: the he did. He paid a lot for it.
5: Okay, if that's what's needed, then I'm never going to have anything named after me. I'm not giving any money. Why don't we name the studio after me?
9: This studio here?
5: Yeah, the Von Hessler Studio.
8: What about like the Von Hessler Porta Potty? That would be cheap at least.
5: Ooh. Well, yeah, but that's not exactly
7: exulting. But he would never use a porta potty.
8: Oh, right. That's true.
5: Well, sometimes I have to.
9: You have no choice. You can go behind it.
5: I usually...
7: That's what I do.
5: Go behind it.
9: Yeah, go behind
5: it. Everybody can see it.
9: Not in the woods.
5: Well, in the woods. If I'm in the woods, I don't need the porta potty.
9: Well, I mean, if there's woods adjacent...
5: Woods adjacent.
9: Yeah.
8: What if it's number two? You'd probably use the porta potty over the woods.
7: Definitely the woods.
9: Definitely the woods. Number two in a porta potty is disgusting.
8: Oh my God. I'm going to porta potty over that.
5: Bear? What are you, a bear? We're in the woods?
9: I'd rather be a bear than somebody breathing in that stuff.
5: Oh boy. There's nothing you can do. It's like, you know, sometimes
7: when someone comes in after you, and you have to be like, that
9: wasn't me. That was 8,000 other people.
5: When it stinks, whenever a bathroom, any kind of restroom, really, you know, somebody was in there before you and they were, you know, the bombs over Baghdad. Oh. You get in there and it smells so bad, and you're only there for like number one purposes. And so there's always this thing like, I guess I'll just breathe through my mouth. But then you're actually eating. Well, what else are you going to do? Well, I don't smell it.
7: You hold your breath for as long as you can.
5: I can't. I can't.
9: So I'd rather smell the natural stuff than the chemical they use.
5: Chemical.
8: Oh, they've gotten a cleaner one. They're using at festivals now. It's not as blue as that, but I do feel bad when you go and you're waiting in line, and then you finally queue up to go into the bathroom, and then the cutest girl comes out, and she just blew it up.
5: Yeah,
8: I mean, it's just like,
7: how do you know it was her?
5: Could have been the person before her.
9: She forgot to wipe.
5: What is with you?
7: She's covered in
5: What is with you today? The shock jockery.
7: Well, that's how you know it's
5: what?
7: Her.
5: You know what? I am glad the music is cutting us off because
12: so
5: you,
12: am I. That was
5: you sir, have got shock jockitis today.
8: Did you have fun in this last hour?
5: I did. I thought we had a really good hour. Good.
12: That's what it was for.
5: I don't know what I don't know what the people think about things like that.
12: They love it.
5: Anyhow. No, I don't mean that. I don't mean
2: that. At least
5: that.
2: You didn't talk about the Braves.
5: That's right. Hey, go Braves. How about that? Hey.
2: Damn it.
12: Ding dong.
5: This
12: Ding dong.
5: The witch is dead. All right, that means to tell you us two things. Shut the hell up, get the hell out. You know us. We're good citizens, which means we do what we're told and we no sass. Shelley Winter is up next. He's got a great radio show for you, as usual. We're going to come back and do a hump day version of this here show tomorrow. Starts at 3 p.m. You're all invited to join us. But until then, continue on your journey. Don't piss off the genie.
3: 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Right now, we still have our eyes on a crash in DeKalb County on Highway 78 at Memorial Drive. This crash is still causing delays and knocking out of right lane. And heads up, in Fulton County, if you're making your way on Hollowell Parkway, you'll run into flashing lights at all directions at Holmes Drive. Treat this stop as a four-way stop. 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
15: Good evening to you. It's 7 o'clock. I'm Michelle Wright, and the news is being brought to you by Trajan Wealth. Our top local story this hour, Governor Kemp making an amendment to the state's gas tax suspension. He's extending the original state of emergency that suspends the state's gas tax until November 5th. He's also waiving penalties for using off-road dyed diesel. That move is expected to provide more relief to Georgia's truckers and farmers. Meanwhile, 1 month before the midterm elections, the president is considering a new plan that might ease the pain at the pump as well.
17: President Trump says he's now weighing a temporary suspension of the federal gas tax just ahead of next month's voting. Now, that would likely reduce prices by between 10 and 16 cents a gallon for drivers, but it would also result in billions of dollars in lost revenue for the federal government. Also, pausing the 18.4 cents a gallon tax would require lawmakers to act, and that's unlikely since the House and Senate have already left Washington to campaign. I'm Bloomberg's Tom Busby for 95.5 WSB.
15: 72 degrees in Midtown right now. Clear skies with low humidity tonight. WSB meteorologist Christina Edwards has Atlanta's most accurate and dependable forecast coming up. The Braves and the Dodgers are playing at Truist Park right now. Top of the third, it is scoreless, but Republicans and Democrats in Congress want to keep the Braves from getting a hit with bigger tax bills next year.
18: Here's the issue. The team's parent company sells shares to the public. Starting next year, a change in federal law would limit how much it can write off for some top player salaries. Privately owned teams wouldn't face that same limit. Georgia Senator Raphael Warnock and Alabama Senator Katie Britt have introduced a bill to remove that difference. Rob Archer, 95.5 WSB.
15: Krista Pike is awake and speaking after her botched execution last week in Tennessee left her in the hospital. That's according to her attorneys. Pike had been intubated and on a ventilator. She does remain at a Nashville hospital. She survived two doses of pentobarbital during last Wednesday's failed execution. All remaining executions in the state of Tennessee have been paused as a result. The merger between Warner Brothers and Paramount is official. Both movie studios are now owned by Skydance, the conglomerate owned by David Ellison.
19: We've got a series of statutes dating back to the 19th century that basically represent the idea that competition is good for consumers. If you've got a bunch of hamburger restaurants on the street, the price will go down. You'll have more options. Here we've got CNN on the one hand and CBS News on the other now becoming one newer news organization. We have Paramount and Warner Brothers, two different movie companies becoming one big company.
15: Legal contributor Kim Whaley says that the merger faced legal challenges in the past and could still face some legal issues. Money is coming to one metro county to help fight elder abuse crimes.
22: Gwinnett County is getting $750,000 in federal cash. So what exactly will it go for?
28: Educating and promoting elder abuse prevention and initiatives in our community.
22: Gwinnett County's Solicitor General Lisa Marie Bristol says older adults are a vulnerable group that criminals prey on.
28: For every one case of elder abuse that is reported to law enforcement, there's probably 23 that go unreported.
22: The grant is funded by the Justice Department. No county funds required. Keith Cromwell, 95.5 WSB.
15: Atlanta Fire Rescue Specialized Training helps rescue a man who falls nearly two dozen feet down a city sewer in Buckhead.
29: The construction worker was stuck 20 feet below after toppling off a ladder inside a city sewer access on Roxboro Road. Atlanta Fire Rescue Captain Andrew Anderson says firefighters called on their hazmat, confined space, trench, and rope technician training, navigating a space just 4 feet wide.
30: Something that our incident commanders and responders had to be cognizant of is the atmospheric proportion of oxygen and other gases that may be in there. So we did have a system in place that made sure there was breathable air in there.
31: Hey, let your legs hang straight down.
29: AFRD video shows the man smiling as he's pulled to the surface in a harness. Veronica Waters, 95.5 WSB.
15: It's 7:04, and that means it's time for live team coverage of traffic and weather. We are checking in with Brianna Rose in the WSB 24-hour traffic center. Good evening to you, Brianna. What's going on out there?
32: Good evening to you, Michelle. Good evening, Metro Atlanta drivers. Starting in DeKalb County, looks like we've got a crash on Highway 78 westbound at Memorial Drive, taking out one right lane, causing delays throughout Stone Mountain. Elsewhere in Fulton County, flashing traffic lights at Halliwell Parkway and Holmes Drive is causing delays throughout that Atlanta stretch. 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I'm Brianna Rose from EMCO Transmission's 24-Hour Traffic Center, Triple Team Traffic, 95.5 WSB.
0: This is WSB meteorologist Christina Edwards. Clear skies with low humidity for this evening, so temperatures will drop into the mid-50s for tomorrow morning. Tomorrow afternoon, sunshine, highs in the upper 70s to low 80s. Few clouds passing by on Thursday, staying pleasant. Morning lows in the mid-50s, daytime highs in the low 80s.
15: 74 degrees in Acworth right now, 73 in Sugar Hill, and 72 here in Midtown. 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
21: 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Woo! What a Tuesday night. We've got a lot to talk about coming up at 7:36. I'm going to give away free debate tips to Rick Jackson's campaign and Keisha Lance Bottoms' campaign. You don't want to miss that. A bunch of stuff going on. We'll keep you updated on all the happenings, if you know what I mean. But I've got to start right here, my friends. So I remember the Fort Hood shooting, 13 dead, multiple dozens injured. But 13 dead on a army base. Nidal Hassan, it was the shooter's name. He was a psychiatrist. And just horrendous, heinous crime. And he deserves the death penalty. I am, for the record, I am a death penalty advocate. I am for the death penalty also. I believe in the death penalty. I do believe that there are crimes that are so horrific that the ultimate punishment can be justified. But there's a but here for Shelley Winter. I believe that how we carry out justice as a people, as a country, says something about who we are. When someone commits a heinous crime, And the death penalty is sought and they're convicted of it, we should do that. Lethal injection is the way I like to see us do that. It's humane. Now, you might scream now, but the person who committed the crime wasn't humane. This guy wasn't humane. No, we know that. This is not about what he did. It's about how we carry out justice, particularly as a nation of believers. Believers in several different religions, but believers nonetheless. How do we carry out justice? What does it say about us? Now, we had the lethal injection didn't work twice in Tennessee. I would say that's an anomaly. I would say try it again. But firing squad? Now, I know many of you out there now will say, well, it's the military, Shelley. It's allowed in the military. Yeah, but still, the military is us. The state, the government, it's us, the people. It's done in our name because he impacted us, the people. Those military soldiers that were killed, those 13, they were us. They were Americans. Americans prepared to give the ultimate sacrifice in defense of this nation. They were us. They weren't separate people. They were us. And how we get justice in their name speaks more about us in many ways than it says about the crime he committed. Firing squad? There are people in this country cheering for the firing squad? Is this who we've become as a nation? What's next? We're going to show it on television? What's next? Soldier doesn't want to carry out his duties on a battlefield and he gets gunned down right there on a battlefield? What's next? The death penalty is something that we dish out, not for vengeance, but for justice. They're two different things. Vengeance is vengeance. Justice is justice. I'm not for the firing squad. And it saddens me to see so many people jumping up and down and cheering about it. Yeah. And I'm like, huh? What does that say about us? What's it say about us? What would Jesus do? That was famous for a long time. We had the bracelets and everything. WWJD, everyone had one. What would he do? He of the turny of the cheek. He of the no, there's evil in the world. What would he do? He wouldn't set him free. I'm not advocating for that at all. Give him the death penalty. Strap him to a gurney and inject him. And let him go. Because we're not seeking vengeance. We're seeking justice. I don't know where we're going in this country. But I do know one thing. We can't have a culture of death everywhere. We can't lament the culture of death with abortion and then say, yay, let's put five soldiers in front of him, one with a live round, and shoot him dead. Yay, let's do that. That's not who we are. It's not who we are. It's not who I am. Maybe I'm not a bleeding heart because I'm for the death penalty. I want to see this guy. I thought the guy was dead already. Color me surprised when I heard this was going on. I was like, oh, we didn't off this guy already? But the firing squad, what's next? Hangings? Public hangings? Is that next? Is that going to be the next thing we cheer about? There's a group, a culture all across the, not all, but way across the world, where they stone people who have committed a crime to death. We call that barbaric. I say firing squad. It's not much different. In my mind, I could be wrong. Maybe I was raised differently. But a firing squad? Something the military hasn't done in 60 years? We're going to bring it back? What's the purpose? To be cool? What is the purpose in 2026? To put a heinous criminal who deserves to die in front of a firing squad. How we mete out justice says a lot about who we are. And if we're going to descend into firing squads and hangings and just old school ways like that, things that we used to look back on and say, wow, they were pretty bold. They were pretty barbaric. We're going to do that? And we're going to cheer about it? We're going to tweet about it? Yeah. We're going to say, yeah, my guy's different. We're not the same. All these tweets that I've seen. This is what we're going to do now? I'm for this man being put to death. I just think doing it by firing squad is a bit too barbaric for me. But Shelley, what about injecting him with a lethal injection? Yeah, that's more humane to me than a firing squad. What about the gas chamber? Well, we don't do that anymore. Why? Because it was barbaric. What about a lynching? What about a hanging? Yeah, it was a little too barbaric, watching the body just dangle and shake and quiver till death comes over them. What about a beheading? We looked at these things like, oh, we've moved on from that. It's 2026. We literally can put a man on the moon. We're trying to get to Mars. I can pick up my phone right now and talk to someone clear across the world in real time. And here we are, meeting out justice like we're in the old West. I'm sorry. It says a lot about us. It says more about the people who are cheering for it. 404-872-0750, 1-800-WSB-TALK. Give me a call. We'll be right back.
32: It is 714. and the EMCO Transmissions 24-hour traffic center. Still keeping an eye on that crash in DeKalb County on Highway 78 westbound at Memorial Drive, taking off the right lane. 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I'm Brianna Rose, Triple Team Traffic, 95.5 WSB.
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12: 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Chris, financial study after financial study keeps showing us a troubling trend. Many Americans believe they could work and work and work with no end in sight and still not have enough saved to retire comfortably. And that's the key word here. So how do we retire comfortably?
23: One of the things I think everybody listening should focus on is pick a retirement date. 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
21: Shelley with the show, live, local, topical, and relevant. Well, ladies and gentlemen, I had a whole show planned, but you guys fired up the lines, and I don't believe in not going to the phone calls. So let's go to them. Let's take them in order. You guys have a lot to say, so let's go to Thomas in Woodstock. Hey, Thomas.
0: Hey, Shelley. No, it's off. Kind of weird thought. The poor lady who got executed in Tennessee that wasn't executed.
21: Well, matter of fact, breaking news, she is awake and speaking now. So let's just inject her right away and get it done. Go ahead.
0: Okay. No. My question is, what did she think about when she woke up in the hospital? Am I in heaven or hell? Or am I a ghost?
21: That's a good question. What did she think about? Because she was in a coma. So immediately upon waking up, she had no idea where she was. Great call, Thomas. Great call. Is that all you had to say, Thomas?
0: Yes.
21: Yeah, okay, cool. Great call. That's a great thought. I mean, that's kind of one of those things, you know what I mean? Like, oh, that's interesting. Let's ask her, you know, and then put her to death. Great call, Thomas. Great call. Have a great evening, brother. Let's go to Chris in Alpharetta. Hey, Chris.
5: Hey, Shelley. Thanks for having me.
21: Thanks for calling.
5: Not only do I support the death penalty, I support giving the victim the exact same treatment they gave their victims. And if it's brutal, how did you say it was? It was brutal and heinous to do it this way. That's pretty brutal and heinous to be just enjoying your day and all of a sudden some nut job comes in with a rifle and starts shooting and kills you.
21: Absolutely. So, we could say that about any murder. You know what I mean? Like, we could say that about mentally ill and people like that. Yeah, I know. I get you.
5: Always a stretch, but
21: I'm saying
5: give them the same treatment they gave their victim.
21: I got you.
5: That solves everything.
21: I got you. Great call, Chris. Great call, my friend. Let's go to Let's go to Tom in Canton. Go ahead, Tom.
11: First, I have to say kudos to Chris. My thoughts exactly. I'm a retired military, 26 years time in service, multiple war zone, and trust me, there have been more than one time that I sat back and asked myself, how did I let them talk me into that one? But, yes, I believe firmly, what the Bible said, an eye for an eye, a tooth for a tooth.
21: Yes, sir, man.
11: Firing squad is good, but it's not a one-size-fits-all.
21: My man. Great call, one Tom. Great perspective. Let's get Kent in ATL. Go ahead, Kent.
13: Hey, man, just real quick, you know, as opposed to the vengeance thing with the firing squad, and you may be able to speak better to this than I can, but I thought there was some indication that, you know, if done incorrectly with the wrong drugs, the lethal injection could be pretty painful. And as opposed to firing squad is vengeance, and I don't know how many people are advocating it for this reason, but it may be actually more humane. I don't know if you can speak to that a bit more from that perspective.
21: Yeah, you know, I just, you know what it is? It you know, Kent, obviously having never done a death penalty, you know, never injected anybody, never been to a, you know what I mean? Right? It could possibly be that the firing squad is more humane. You know what I mean? It could possibly be because it's quick, bam. But it just seems barbaric to me. It seems old school to me. It just seems like a throwback to when there was nothing else, you know? And as
13: there's
21: I use,
13: violent,
21: and, you
13: yeah.
21: know, and I use the example of, you know, we're in 2026 now. Clearly, we could come up with a better way than five guns pointing at you with one real bullet and you're shot dead. It just seems barbaric to me. It's something that was done in days bygone, and it seems that, in my opinion, and it's just my opinion, obviously, but in my opinion, it should stay there. But you could possibly be right that it is more humane than lethal injection. But I just think, you know, in my mind, I see lethal injection as more humane way to take a life. And imagine how crazy we are that we're even saying that with a straight face. Like, listen to the words that I'm saying. That I'm saying that it's more humane to take a life this way versus that way. That's even kind of an out there conversation to have. Huh?
13: That is the justice. I think that's fair, though. You outlined it well earlier. That's the justice aspect of it, that we're not the people that we're putting down. You know, we're
21: right.
13: We're supposed to be higher standards. So I think that's fair.
21: But great call.
13: Thanks for taking my call.
21: Yeah, thanks for listening, Ken. Have a great Have a great evening, my friend. Let's go to Christian, 285 in Marietta. Hey, Christian.
1: Hey, Shelley. Thanks so much for taking my call.
21: Not a problem.
1: I just wanted to say I really appreciate the point that you made about how we really need to be better than just shooting somebody. And we really need to sort of go beyond that, because especially from a Christian perspective, the idea of turning the other cheek rather than necessarily just doing onto others as they do onto us, right? I feel like there's such a eye for an eye mentality in our country these days in a lot of aspects, right? Where it's just, we're just pointing fingers at each other rather than actually solving anything.
21: Great call, and my friend.
1: I think what you're saying really sort of, you know, you've talked about this in the past, and when you had John Ossoff on a few weeks ago for a similar discussion, right? Where it's about, like, how can we actually make things better for all of us?
21: Great call. And, thank you, Christian. Yeah. Thanks for listening, my friend. Have a wonderful evening. Thank you. Great calls, ladies and gentlemen. We got to go to break. I'll take some more, but I do want to talk about when we come back. What I'll do is everyone hold on, because I do want to take your calls. You know, I threw something out there and it seemed to hit a, what's the word I'm looking for? Hit a nerve.
23: Struck a nerve,
21: right. Thank you, Trent. And but I do want to tell, coming up next, I do want to tell my free, this is free, debate tips for Keisha Lance Bottoms campaign and Rick Jackson's campaign. This is all free. So if you're working on those campaigns or if you want to do work in politics at some point, I'm giving away free information. There are people right now making tens of thousands of dollars for what I'm about to talk about. Unfortunately, I'm not one of them. We'll be right back. Shelley Winter Show.
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14: Good evening to you at 7:30. I'm Michelle Wright. Our top local story this hour, 20 Atlantans are federally indicted for drug and gun trafficking after some huge firearm heists.
16: Suspects, including Goodfellas gang members, are charged with stealing a massive cache of guns from freight facilities in Macon and Conley. Atlanta U.S. Attorney Theodore Hertzberg says thankfully they sold some to undercover agents, but only about 10% have been recovered, and that worries him.
19: Here, where you have 1,500 firearms stolen from these shipping facilities, we know that the purpose of stealing those guns is to then traffic them out of state or maybe even out of the country in order to get these in the hands of violent criminals and shed blood.
16: Searches of a dozen Goodfellas-linked locations seized dozens of kilos of drugs, including

0: 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Jordan Brown, 95.5 WSB.
1: Cornell University hires an outside law firm to investigate a rape case and review how the school handled it. Former Atlanta U.S. Attorney Sally Yates will lead the review. She also served as Deputy U.S. Attorney General under President Obama. We get more from Peter Haralambos.
2: According to a statement, the Board of Trustees now has a special committee leading this, that this investigation is going to cover not only this 2024 incident and the school's response to it, but Cornell's broader policies when it comes to reports of sexual violence on campus.
1: The review will also take a look at how Cornell investigates reports of sexual misconduct under Title IX. Gwinnett County is getting some federal cash to help prevent crimes against the elderly.
3: We got $750,000 to go into educating and promoting elder abuse prevention and initiatives in our community.
1: Gwinnett County Solicitor General Lisa Marie Bristol, she helped bring the money into the county. She says that elderly adults are more prone to criminals. The grant is 100% funded by the Department of Justice. Zoo Atlanta announcing the public will be able to see the two new giant pandas beginning November 6th. The $6 million renovation of Ping Ping and Fu Shuang's habitat is now being called the Arthur M. Blank Panda Grove. Its redesigned habitat has a bigger day room that will have a pool in each one, along with some new climbing structures. Zoo Atlanta is now one of only three zoos in the United States to have some giant pandas. With Halloween just 3.5 weeks away, Jim Ryan reports it's going to be costlier than it was last year.
4: According to the National Retail Federation, candy accounts for the largest chunk of Halloween expenses, ahead of costumes and decorations, with prices rising at triple the rate of inflation since 2020. Despite that, about three quarters of Americans plan to dress up, toss some fake spiderwebs around the house, or at least leave the porch light on October 31st.
1: The costs are jumping thanks to poor growing conditions in West Africa, extreme drought in Thailand, and U.S. tariffs. It is 7:33, and that means it is now time for live team coverage of traffic and weather. We are checking in with Brianna Rose in the WSB 24-hour traffic center. Good evening to you, Brianna. What's going on out there?
5: Good evening to you, Michelle. Good evening, Metro Atlanta drivers. Starting in DeKalb County, looks like we've got a stalled vehicle on I-285 southbound near East Ponce de Leon and Church Street, taking out the right lane, causing delays throughout Clarkston. Elsewhere in Fulton County, a crash on I-75 southbound near I-85 north is taking out one right lane, so be mindful if you are traveling throughout that Atlanta stretch. 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I'm Brianna Rose from the AMCO Transmissions 24-Hour Traffic Center, Triple Team Traffic, 95.5 WSB.
6: I'm WSB meteorologist Christina Edwards. Clear skies for this evening. Temperatures dropping down to the mid-50s for tomorrow morning. Tomorrow afternoon, mostly sunny, high 81. Thursday, a few clouds passing by. Morning lows in the mid-50s. Daytime highs in the low 80s.
1: We've got 71 degrees in Dallas right now. 71 also in Dunwoody and 70 right here in Midtown. 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
7: I don't know who calls him Daddy. I certainly don't call him Daddy.
8: I call him Eric.
7: I call him EVH. Shelly went to show live, local, topical, and relevant, my friends. So here's some tips. Keisha Lance Bottoms goes up first. She's Bottoms B. Goes first in the alphabet. Here's the tips. Tip for the Bottoms campaign. As you know, they're doing a town hall style debate tonight. Questions are coming from independent voters. They're both up there. The voters ask the question, and each of them answer it. There's no back and forth. There's no, you know, there's no follow up. There's nothing like that. It's a town hall. And it plays to both of their strengths, which is why I'm sure why the Rick Jackson campaign said they would do this one. It plays to Keisha Lance Bottoms' strengths as well. First thing, she's got to make this debate about Georgia and not necessarily about Atlanta. Rick Jackson's going to force her to deal with the Atlanta Times, but she's got to make this race about Georgia. And by extension, she's also got to bring in national, because the gas prices, all of that is national. She's got to do that as much as she can. And here's the thing. Here's a secret for all candidates running. When you're on these kinds of stages and someone asks a question, right, you're allowed to answer the question and then pivot and go to where you want to go. What you're not allowed to do is never answer the question and go to where you want to go. But the best candidates answer the question asked by the voter and then complete and quickly pivots to where they want to go, to where they want to take the conversation. And she's got to, second thing she's got to do is she's got to give voters a reason to vote for her. Why should I vote for you and not him? You don't want voters leaving this debate or this town hall making a decision on who they're going to vote against. You want people leaving there saying, oh, okay, I'm comfortable voting for you. The second thing is she's got to do is she's got to put Rick Jackson on the defensive. Remember, he's not a politician. That's his strength. That's his ace card. That's his trump card, no pun intended. But that's his spade. He's cutting with that all night long. I'm not a politician. So she's got to try her best to put him on a defensive. All right, those are the big things that she has to do. The big things that Rick Jackson has to do, he's got to prove to the voters that he's more than just a successful businessman who did right with foster care kids and did right with his money and his God-fearing. He's got to do more than that. The story, I would dispense with the story. Everyone knows the story, the background story. I would not lean on that tonight. That's not where these voters are. These are independent voters. These are undecided voters. I say they're independent. They're really undecided voters. They know the story. They know your story. They know her story. Prove why you're more than just a successful businessman with a big heart. Okay, you've got to make Keisha defend Atlanta. She wants to talk about Georgia in the national
3: and what's going on nationally with Trump and the Republicans and everything. She wants to tie you to them. You want to tie her to Atlanta. You want to force her to defend Atlanta. And now here's a tough line that Rick Jackson has to do. And here's my concern, quite honestly, as someone who endorsed Rick Jackson, who wants Rick Jackson to win very badly. All right. My concern is, how do you separate yourself from Trump without alienating Trump voters? Now, here's my thing. It's very fascinating. All right. You should be able to go in that town hall and completely separate yourself from Trump. And Trump voters should be able to say, oh, that's okay, I'm still going to vote for you. See, because Trump voters are the ones running around telling everybody, I don't care how high gas prices are, I'm still voting for Republicans, right? That's what you're saying to us. You're telling us all to hold our nose and still vote for Republican. So you should do the same thing. So Rick Jackson should be safe. I'm speaking to you, MAGA. Diehard MAGA. I'm speaking to you. Rick Jackson should be able to go into this town hall and completely distance himself from Trump without losing a single Trump voter. Based on how you all have been talking to us, those of us who are unhappy with the Republican Party now. Fair enough? And don't tell me, well, Shelley, what are you going to do? You're voting for Ossoff. No, I'm not. We're not talking about me. I haven't been yelling at people. You guys have. So MAGA should not turn anywhere except Rick Jackson should be able to say whatever he wants about Donald Trump tonight on that town hall debate stage without MAGA, a single vote being lost from MAGA. I'm talking about diehard MAGA. And you all know what I'm talking about. Don't tell us what we need to be doing and you get all up in your feelings. Because politically he's got to separate himself from an unpopular president. So that's the debate, basically, tonight. That's what we're looking for. Here's the thing. Rick Jackson, because he's not a politician, right? I think he's going to do well, but doing well for him is just going to do better than what you think he should do. But people that are not politicians, they're not debaters. When Rick Jackson went into a sales call or went into a business office to pitch his services to some corporation or to some hospital or to whatever it was he was doing, he wasn't debating the guy. He was selling. 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
24: 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Heads up if you're traveling in Fulton County. There's a crash on I-75 southbound near I-85. No lines are blocked at the moment, but watch out if you are traveling through that interchange. Elsewhere in DeKalb County and Clarkston, a stalled vehicle is blocking the right lane on I-285 southbound at East Ponce de Leon Avenue and Church Street. Southbound drivers, you will need to move over to the left. It's safe to get around it. 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
7: Ladies and gentlemen, let's go to the phones. Let's go to Ann and Marietta. Thanks for holding hand. Go ahead, Ann. Thanks for holding, Ann.
1: Oh, you're welcome. Thank you, Shelley, for having me again. Here's my thing with regards to the firing squad. I completely agree with your position. But what really bothers me is that I first read about this on Fox News and went to their comment section to kind of sound off. And what I saw was the top comments with thousands of likes that said, put it on pay-per-view, make it a whole TV event.
7: Right.
1: And when I commented, you know, same thing, like what's next, like public stonings, like this is sort of moral depravity. What I get back, and I'm independent. I am happy to vote for Rick Jackson, actually, in November. But what I get back is like, oh, go put on your heels and your dress and like I'm a cross-dressing man or something.
7: Right.
1: And it's kind of like, there's so much hate simmering under the surface that I feel like this administration is leaning into that at purposefully. I don't know why. And you know, toxic masculinity, nobody wants to hear that phrase. But this is kind of like that.
7: I bet you dollars to donuts that if you went to every single comment that you got that was similar in nature to what you just said, it would be 99.999% men, and a couple girls or women, you know. But great call, Anne. Great call. That's that. Great call. Great call. Thanks for listening. Have a wonderful evening, my sister. Great call. Great call. That's great perspective. Mark, go ahead, Mark. Ladies and gentlemen, if you're just joining us, I apologize. I started the show off with about how firing squad for this guy, this terrorist in Fort Hood, they approved the firing squad for him, and I thought that was just a step too far for me. I'm pro-death penalty, but I just thought that's just, you know, that's not who we are as a country, and these calls are responding to that. Go ahead, Mark.
5: Yeah, Shelley, I have no real problem with the firing squad because that's just another form of execution. But I would recommend an alternative. Have five individual pieces of candy, like, for instance, M&M's, Skittles, or what have you. Two of them have a cyanide pill in there. Let the person decide on choosing what they want. They choose the wrong one, try not to take them out. If they don't, come back and do it again. Be a cyanide pill there, and that will be on their own choice.
7: You got a lot of Mark. Mark. You got a lot of time on your hands, brother. That's a good one.
5: Yeah. And the other one is to do like they did back in the ancient days. Have five pots. Three of them have snakes in it that are lethal, like a black mamba.
7: Talk to you later. Great call, Mark. Great call, my friend. That was good. That was good. Let's take one more. Let's go to Sean and Noonan. Go ahead, Sean.
6: Shelley.
7: Hey, brother.
6: I love your compassion for all. It really talks about who you are. The problem is you're giving the criminals the respect as if you committed the crime. And they don't think like that. They're animals, absolute animals.
7: I agree with that, but I'm not giving them anything. I'm taking their life. It's just the manner in which I do it. I don't want to become them. You know what I mean?
6: Okay.
7: Like, I don't want to lose my humanity in meeting out justice to someone who did something disgustingly evil. I'm still taking their life. I just don't believe in taking it with the firing squad.
6: Okay, well, part of the punishment is a deterrent for future behavior.
7: You know, that's what we, it's
6: you need me on that wall.
7: Right.
6: You want me on that wall.
7: I
6: would call a code red.
7: I got you. But I will tell you this, Sean, we say that all the time, and it's really not. Really what it is justice for us.
3: You know, it's really justice for us. It doesn't. Nobody that was going to shoot up a school sees that and says, "Ooh, I may get that. I'm not going to do it." No criminal. You might be right. This, I don't know if we
6: criminals
3: can.
6: Criminals with guns go to gun-free zones because no one has a gun.
3: No, but I that's different. Then that's different than the penalty. You know, you might be right. Yeah, I don't know. Great call, though. Great point, Sean. Thanks for listening, my friend. Have a wonderful evening.
6: See you, buddy. Bye.
3: Bye-bye, buddy. Great point. I never saw the death. I always saw the death penalty as something we did to just, like, mete out justice. I never saw it as something people look at and say, ooh, I'm not going to do that because I may get the death penalty as well. Because if that were true, the jails would be empty. And clearly they're not. When we come back, great call though, Sean. When we come back, another story about Hispanics leaving the Republican Party. Oh, I wonder what media outlets they've been watching. We'll be right back.
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8: Good evening to you. It is 8 o'clock. I'm Michelle Wright. 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Our top local story this hour, Governor Kemp making an amendment to the state's gas tax suspension. Now, he's extending the original state of emergency that he issued last week until November 5th. He's also waiving penalties for selling, delivering, or using off-road dyed diesel for on-road use. Now, that move is expected to provide more relief to Georgia's truckers and farmers. 69 degrees right now in Midtown Atlanta.
9: This is WSB meteorologist Christina Edwards tracking dry conditions and fall-like temperatures for the rest of this week.
8: Christina's complete forecast is coming up. For the first time since her botch execution nearly a week ago in Tennessee, attorneys for convicted murderer Krista Pike say she's awake and speaking.
10: Pike is the only woman on Tennessee's death row. She was sentenced to death 3 decades ago for torturing and then killing another teenager, Colleen Slemmer, in a jealous rage. She survived 2 doses of pentobarbital meant to kill her last week after Tennessee officials used at least 7 needles to try and gain access to her veins to put her to death.
8: Correspondent Faith Abube reports that Pike's lawyers say despite the damage to her arm, she remains handcuffed to her hospital bed. An investigation is underway after a detainee dies in custody in Cobb County. The sheriff's office says 42-year-old Martin Floyd's vitals were within normal range Monday, but later that night he started experiencing a medical condition. First responders started life-saving efforts, but could not be resuscitated.